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1: We are the morning animals. Chance of thunderstorms today. High of 97. It's a beautiful 74 right now.
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1: 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Got a lot of people checking in on the Johnny's Charcoal Broiler Text Nation line.
2: We didn't stop
3: Who are they firing?
2: We didn't stop talking the entire break, Kerry. We didn't stop talking off the air about the Thunder, so it's obviously people have thoughts.
4: I even went to the bathroom by myself, and I was talking to nobody about trades.
1: You went to the bathroom by yourself.
4: I fired up the trade machine in the bathroom, yes.
1: We have a granddaughter working on the same thing.
2: He said, "Gotta go potty." And we were like, go potty.
1: You can do it. And he gets a cookie now because he told us.
2: All right, hit that text line.
1: Well, a lot of people, you know, they want to trade Chet. I mean, it's nonstop.
2: If you're mad at him, listen, you have every legitimate reason to, because here's a joke for you. How do you make 85 inches disappear? Walk Victor Wembanyama into a building. That's it. There's never been a bigger disappearing act in a game of, I don't remember one. I mean, there might be a World Series where a Cy Young winner was on the mound for Game 7 and got lit up for about 8 runs or something like that.
4: LeBron Ellis, it's happened throughout time. Guys don't step up to the competition. LeBron did it early on. When the Heat lost to the Mavericks, he shriveled up. He was very famous. I remember having that discussion a lot.
2: There's
4: about
2: no
4: how he
2: bigger
4: shrunk.
2: Shrivel than not taking a shot after
4: that was
2: 4 minutes
4: LeBron
2: into the
4: did.
2: Game.
4: I'm telling
2: that
4: you, go back and watch.
2: He did
4: I'm
2: not
4: just saying it
2: take
4: it has
2: a shot.
4: I saw the game. I was there.
2: I bet
4: I'm
2: he took
4: saying
2: more than two
4: it's
2: shots.
4: Happened. It has happened. And guess what? He's got to get better. Guys get better. If he doesn't, then they're not beating that team. There's no doubt.
2: The last four games of the series, he took a total of 3 3-point shots. And how many times did he not take the shot when it was there? Or just Pump Fake? I'm just saying, he had an awful series. So, I said this morning coming to the gate, I ain't mad at Chet, but I'm just very, very disappointed. Just very disappointed because they needed him in a big moment, and he just absolutely did not show up.
5: You're like his father.
2: Yeah, I do.
5: I hope that crushes him.
2: I've seen his dad, but his dad seems
5: like
2: he's
5: not mad at you. I'm just disappointed. Like, that's the worst thing a dad can say to a son.
2: Mm-hmm.
1: Yeah.
4: Do you have anything specific you
5: other
4: need
5: than
4: to get
5: out of the house
4: from the text line, or is it too nasty?
1: I got to clean some of this up.
4: I was going to say, you might want to.
2: So there's still language and there's still thoughts.
1: Yeah. Oh, yeah.
4: Oh, yeah.
1: Stuff like this. He didn't say that.
2: Mm-hmm.
1: Stuff like this.
5: Bleep.
1: Yeah. Makes great players better, and Chet is not a bum. Let's see how he bounces back.
4: Yeah. Okay.
1: Some people think Chet just needs to gain weight and
4: literally
1: work
4: that's
1: his core.
4: Been what people have said to Chet since he was like 12. Like,
2: yeah.
4: Go eat some burgers.
2: Listen,
4: you know, it's like,
2: Chet is great against 28 NBA teams. I mean, he's as good a big guy as you want in this league. There's just one guy who he just does not. And if Sam Presti decides roster wise, that's the one spot that I just need to make a change on based on what he saw. Then I would be like, I get it. I totally get it. I like Chet. In the first two series, he only missed one total shot inside of the restricted area. He scored every time he was near the basket. Well, there was a little, a skyscraper standing there in this series that he's a little intimidated. He's a lot intimidated by, just to be honest.
4: Sure. Yeah.
2: And all the Chet stuff is completely valid. And if Sam Presti decided that's my hole, that's my weakness, that I don't think paying $40 million and I don't think he's going to succeed next year, he made the move, I'd go, all right, there you go.
4: Well, A, if he does, and I am on record, you could put me down, I don't think there's any way they're trading Chet Holmgren.
5: There is no alternate universe that we live in where they're trading Chet. They're just not.
4: Okay, so we have that out there, and mm-hmm. I'm with Kerry.
5: And not in this universe either, I should say.
4: Okay. Okay, so I agree. They're not trading Chet Holmgren. If something like that were to happen and Sam Presti said, bleep it, you know, you couldn't do that until after July 1st anyway because his contract mm-hmm. does not kick in. You're not going to trade him on a $13 million deal. You would need to trade him on the $41 million contract.
2: So, yeah, so it all kicks in. So you have another month away.
4: Right. So you're going to
2: be after the draft.
4: It's not, that's the point I guess I'm trying to make. Ain't going to happen on draft night. So if you think, now, there could be a big move on draft night. Maybe Sam Presti does trade the two first round picks and move up, or a future pick, and try to get someone in the top 10 of this historic draft.
2: Because this, listen, as far as the draft goes, Sam has to decide, am I going to move some veteran salaries off the back of my roster? And I have to bring in rookie salaries now. I have to. So that is something he needs to consider. He's like, I got to give playing minutes to the young guys next year, or at least add them to the back of my roster. I got to save some money somewhere. And if it's by bringing young guys in, then so be it.
4: But if your dream is to get rid of Chet Holmgren, and you think Sam's going to answer that dream, again, I don't think that's happening. You have to wait till July. So you're going to have to wait. Go ahead, Phil. What else you got?
1: Put his ass in the cage and make him fight his way out. That'll toughen him up.
4: But who's in the cage with him?
2: I don't know. No, just take him
1: Tigers.
2: Take him to the bar I was in Saturday night.
1: Yeah.
2: He'll have no choice.
4: We'll have to hear about that.
1: Yeah, we have to talk about that because it was a tale of love, hate, and tamales.
2: And food poisoning.
4: Can you play the Mark Dagnall? There was a lot of Chet questions yesterday at exit interview day for all, including Chet. Chet didn't duck any of the smoke. He's not like, oh, I had a bad game, I'm not going to talk to the media. He talked after the game. He talked yesterday at exit interview day. Here is Dagnall. Which one do you want to play here, Phil?
1: I'm putting Chet and others in better position to succeed.
3: Well, I think if I had a great answer for that, I would have been able to do it like yesterday, you know? So some of that is just a reflection point, you know, like I don't necessarily have an answer for that right now. But that's the lens through which I'm going to look at it in the summer, not only with him, but like with the whole team, with any player, you know, any player that, is, you know, not able to, perform to what they're capable of in a given game or moment, and there's multiple players all the time going through that. You know, I'm always going to look in the mirror on that.
4: So a sampling, there are some other discussion points about Chet and getting him more 3-point opportunities, and he said that's a valid thing. We need to figure that out. He did say, and I'm pointing this out just because they said it. Listen, Chet has been, every minute he's played for the Thunder, they've been the number one seed, and he's right. It was the first year he didn't even play, and they've been the number one seed in the West 3 years in a row. They just didn't get to the ultimate goal this time. And my question about the Holmgren deal, does he need to get better? Yes. And is Wembanyama a problem for him? Absolutely. I don't honestly know what the best answer for that guy is. Who has that answer? Like, that is a realistic possibility of getting. I don't know who you go get to go play against that dude.
2: Mm-hmm.
4: Caleb Wilson. Who is it?
6: Caleb Wilson. Talk about trading up in the
4: draft. You're talking about getting a 19-year-old, 20-year-old, a 19-year-old kid from North Carolina to go in. And
6: I mean, I'm saying he's 22.
4: Okay, you're trading Chet Holmgren to
6: I'm not saying trade Chet Holmgren.
4: Yeah, I'm saying what is the answer? So you know, in fact, that a kid at North Carolina is the answer to Victor Wembanyama.
6: I'm just saying if you're going to trade up in the draft, Caleb Wilson seems to be pretty good.
4: I would love it if they can do that.
2: If you can target one single person.
6: You asked, I answered, Curtis.
2: That's right. That's right. They're
1: you did ask the question.
2: No bad questions.
1: If anyone,
2: or no bad answers.
4: You're right.
1: Can stop Victor Wembanyama.
4: If they can pull that trade off, get it. I don't think. Who's got the fourth pick? Or you might be a top three pick for all I know, but I don't think anybody's going to give up that opportunity to draft Caleb
2: Wilson. When I woke up yesterday morning, because I'd gotten some texts from people, just out of curiosity, I just Googled Thunder trade rumors just to see. the name Victor Wembanyama was most prominent. It was the most prominent story of people putting together trade scenarios and stuff like that. And while the Thunder seriously could financially and draft pick wise probably have the best opportunity of anybody to make that happen,
4: to get Victor Wembanyama,
2: just to you have the numbers to match and you have draft picks. I'm just saying, the Thunder could do that with combining salaries because you
4: the
2: have
4: Spurs four. Are not trading Victor.
2: I apologize. I'm Giannis. I apologize.
5: Oh, talking about Giannis? Yeah, like, I was like, there's no way.
2: Thank you. My mind just went a different direction. Thank you for checking me. Because
4: sign me up for that.
2: What I was speaking was the most nonsense
1: the
2: in the world.
1: The best way to beat him is to bring him on our team.
2: But no, if that's your answer, and I apologize for the wrong name, because, by the way, just like Chet, Wembanyama's haunting me right now, too, and he won't go away. He's in my pajamas. Chet probably didn't sleep last night. He kept opening the closet and go, he's still in there.
7: He is the
2: angry monkey in the closet like Chris on Family Guy. That's your women Yamas.
4: All right.
2: But anyway, we're going to go Giannis. If that was the name that was most prominent everywhere, people putting together scenarios, and the Thunder can realistically do it. If that's what they chose to do, and they probably might have the best chance of anyone of doing it simply because of the value of a young Chet Holmgren. And they have draft assets. They have other salaries they can add to it. So if that's the direction they wanted to go, I'm just saying to say out loud, they could do that if they wanted to. But then you have to think about, he's another guy who needs the basketball in his hands. He's just, so now you're adding people need to be fed, but he's quite good.
4: You're also getting 1 year of him.
2: Yeah, there
4: that's
2: you go.
4: It. You're going to trade all that future for 1 year of Giannis? Then he's a free agent?
2: Your window you're talking about right now is pretty short. It's always short for an NBA team. You don't know what's going to happen. So you're just thinking, how can I beat the San Antonio Spurs next year? Well, that would be a very, very curious move. Interesting.
4: He makes next year, and when you add Chet's 40-something next year with Giannis is 58, again, Chet has 4 years left. Giannis has one. Then he can opt out of a $62 million deal, and he will. You throw in just on the margins, you would throw Chet plus a Wiggins and then, four first-round picks.
2: Yeah.
4: And maybe – and I think Milwaukee would actually do that.
2: I think they do it. I think that Chet Holmgren would be the best player they could possibly hope to get back right now in this scenario.
4: 1 year of Giannis, who's 31 years old, by the way. And injuries the last 2 years have kind of ruined his season.
2: But he doesn't have to play during the season here. As we've

0: young mother who was stabbed to death at a bus stop in Virginia by a man who had more than 30 prior arrests, including for violent crimes, soft on crime policies, prosecutors who don't prosecute. 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
1: Okay. Just need some time on a raft.
0: 20% chance of storms. I mean, it's very slight. Tomorrow, there's a better chance. 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Uber, every year, releases a lost and found index. And it documents all the absurd stuff people leave behind in ride shares for the year. And the most common things, by the way, are the usual. Your phone, your keys,
1: right.
0: Wallet,
1: right.
0: Headphones, sometimes luggage. People leave that behind.
1: I'm wondering about like live animals or live humans.
0: Well, they also have a list of bizarre things that were left behind. And as I look at the list, I'm like, some of these, how do you forget these? How do you forget this stuff in a car? The whole reason is to move some of this stuff, right? Mm-hmm. Well, first off, they find a lot more ankle monitors than you would hope to.
1: Wow.
0: You know, like people,
2: did not see that.
0: Yeah.
1: I didn't know they were just that easy to get off your ankle.
0: One of the things on the list was over 420 donuts, an oxygen tank, which is something I think you would need,
1: yeah,
0: right?
1: Yeah, I think you'd miss that stepping out of it.
0: Yeah.
1: Unless, of course, you were picking it up for someone else and, you know, got other things.
3: That was a very specific number of donuts, by the way.
0: Mm-hmm. It was actually like 420 donuts.
3: They counted.
0: Yes. Okay. Well, sure. The guy's like, how do you get out of a car and leave that behind?
1: See, that's going to be one light. I mean, that number would have come down if I was the Uber driver, because, of course, I'm getting one.
0: Yeah. A brand new mini fridge. Again, how do you leave that behind?
1: I mean, you had to put it in the back. And you had to call an Uber to move the mini fridge. And you got out, and you're like, oh, damn it.
3: Yeah, when did Uber become a moving service?
0: Well, wait, because it gets crazier. Live fish.
1: Okay.
0: Again.
1: That's what I was like.
0: Uber's picking you up from a pet store where you bought live fish, don't you kind of, I'd be looking at the fish the whole time.
3: Are you just leaving it in a Ziploc bag?
0: You get them in bags.
3: And they're just hanging in the back?
0: I guess.
3: By themselves?
1: Maybe you're drunk. You were at the fair. You know what I mean?
0: $200 worth of Temu items. Which is really like...
1: That's a big
0: that's
1: box.
0: That's a ton of stuff.
1: You understand
0: stuff.
1: How many things you have to buy to spend $200 on Temu? That's like 80 t-shirts.
0: A portable thermal printer, which I don't even know what that is.
3: I don't know what that is.
1: Huh. What if that's the thing that they made my snowflakes out of? I don't know if that's a thermal printer or not.
0: A dishwasher.
4: Again, where did you get this story?
0: From Uber. These are... the things that were left behind last year in Ubers.
1: I mean, the Uber driver probably to help you get the old dishwasher in the back in the first place.
4: You would think no, but where like, did you forget. Get the story?
0: Where did I get the story? Uber?
4: Yeah.
0: You missed the setup. Every year, Uber releases a list called the Lost and Found Index.
1: And you know he's on the Uber news desk.
0: Yeah, I keep my fingers on the pulse. A toboggan.
4: This doesn't sound real to me.
0: No, I'm telling you. Well, I'm cherry picking the weirder ones.
1: Are you not waiting for the word alligator? Because I know waiting for the word alligator.
0: How about pelvis implants?
1: What's a pelvis implant?
0: It's when you have to. It's like implants for your pelvis. Like if you bust a hip.
1: I'm unaware of this.
0: 20 pounds of duck sausage. A child's prosthetic eye.
1: Okay, there's something odd.
0: And a meat slicer. Mm-hmm. And again, I did cherry pick all the weirder ones. I didn't just go with the normal, like, okay, a wizard wand or handcuffs. That's interesting.
2: Yeah, those are normal.
0: A 2-pound bag of blue raspberry gushers. Nobody cares about that. But a dishwasher. That's impressive. You've got a big truck, mister.
1: Any fun time toys?
0: You know, that didn't make the list.
1: No, it didn't make the list because people care a lot about those. They're like, I'm not leaving that behind.
0: They even break down what's the most common thing left on any certain day. I mean, there's somebody at Uber whose job is probably to collate data like this. But people are most likely to forget their IDs and wallets on a Monday. Headphones on Tuesday, because that's what they find. Most people leave their headphones behind on Tuesdays. Chargers for your phone on Wednesdays. Bags like handbags on Thursdays.
3: This is the stupid part of the list right here.
0: And like, keys on Fridays, phones on Saturdays, and glasses on Sundays. They took care of the entire week for you. Curtis?
3: You can't just start reading lists and then.
0: That's a great list of crap, man.
3: What's your take on it all, Phil?
0: My take is hang on to your stuff. You got pockets, use them. Of course, fish don't really.
1: I used to have a horrible habit of when I would be in a taxi or an Uber or something like that. I always put my phone between my legs when I'm driving or I'm in a car. And sometimes I do the same thing when I'm about to get out. Back when you used to have to, I lost my money in a taxi, not an Uber. When you have to swipe in the back of a taxi, you have to swipe your card, yeah. You have to pay.
3: Right.
1: And I had my money clip out in Las Vegas at the airport, and I had it sitting there. And when I stepped out of the car, there was a sky cap there, and I was just going to let him handle all my business, and he asked for my ID. And I was like, I'll be damned. And I saw the taxi go over the hill.
3: It was like a slow burn away from
1: the, Yeah. And I realized I'd left it in there. And I'd had a very, very profitable trip to Las Vegas. So all that cash and my ID and my credit cards and everything was going over the hill. And I thought, well, crap, I can't even get on the airplane. Well, he explained to me that there is a process. If you ever lose your ID, you can still get on your airplane, but it's something you don't want to go through. It's a complete and utter.
3: Carrie Murdoch doesn't even have
2: Did you get your money and cards back?
1: I'm going to get there.
0: Let him finish the story, T-Bag. Jump to the end. You're boring him.
1: T-Bag's not having an appetizer on date and going, so are we having sex? I've not even had a quesadilla yet.
0: You are boring T-Bag with your story.
1: I guess so. That's a happy ending, T-Bag. Hopefully like your date. Okay.
0: Can we
1: find somebody quesadillas? You better get some.
0: You finish your story, sir.
1: But anyway, the person who would put me through the hell you have to go through at the airport said, hey, you realize that if you just pay with a credit card, if you call your credit card company, they can probably help you find out who that taxi company is. Called them, and against all odds, that taxi had just pulled in. He said, yeah, that driver just pulled in. I said, I know he did, because he's got $2,000.
3: Wow!
1: Because that guy just got the greatest tip of all time. He found my money clip. He should call it a day. Call it a weekend.
0: See, that's a new part of the story I've never heard. I knew you left your money clip behind in your ID, but you didn't tell me it was $2,000.
1: Yeah, I mean, I took a lot of money out there with me, and I did very, very well.
3: You
1: like
3: cashed in on some sports bets, too, right?
1: I did all right. Yeah, I did. Yeah, it was my end of year, like cashing in on my stuff. So I just thought, of course he called it a day. He found my money clip. He's like,
0: $2,000 in it. I hope we never hear from, and then your ID's in there.
1: The guy,
0: throw that away.
1: And the guy said, listen, I don't think it's very likely that I'm going to find it. And he was like, I'll be damned. It fell down next to the seat. And he said, I will send it back to you at the airport, but I'm going to need a finder's fee. He said, I bought 10%. Is that fair? And I was like, that's more than fair. You get $200.
3: So he just got to pick where.
1: He said, I want $200, and I'm going to give the driver $100 to bring it back to you. And I was like, that's fair. And brought it all back to me just in time to get on the airplane. And it's referred to as the Las Vegas Miracle.
3: That's a good negotiation.
0: It sounds like a shakedown, more like.
1: It was a happy shakedown, Phil. Now look that up on Urban Dictionary. Who's ever had a happy shakedown?
0: I mean, come on. They should have. They're a professional business.
1: I was more than happy to give them the money, man. Who's that honest?
0: I mean,
1: finds a money clip and they're really that honest and you expect them? The last industry in the world I'm thinking of is some dude working at a taxi service in Vegas. Yep. Not that he's a bad guy, but they don't have to be honest.
3: Remember, I lost my money clip at the Dallas airport. I mean, I got the clip back and the cards. The cash was gone, right. Which I expected.
1: But you were happy to get back what you
3: got. I got back what I got, but yeah. They took it upon themselves to get their own finder's fee. They just said, you know what?
1: Established. We're going to take this back somewhere.
3: Sure.
1: Mm-hmm.
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32: 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This was in the Loop area of Chicago. 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
13: 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Yes.

0: Tonight is not about the past, and it's not about the future. It's about right now.
1: On this team, we tear ourselves and everyone else around us to pieces for that inch. 1 inch at a time.
2: Fitzpatrick, Murdoch, Nzinga, Spinozzi, the Morning Animals. Let's kick this pig.
3: It was a 400 hitter for Tech in last year's World Series. Out to left, and the catch is made by Altmaier. And Tegan Kavan, spectacular again, leading the Longhorns to the 7-3 win in Game 1.
4: Brunson driving left, shot is good. A Brunson barrage here in the fourth quarter. And it's an 8-point lead, largest of the game for the Knicks. Brunson on the drive, spins underneath, puts it up, puts it in. Jalen Brunson does it again. It's now 12 consecutive wins for the Knicks as they take game one of the NBA Finals. Their seventh consecutive road game. And one of the great playoff runs in NBA history is still alive.
5: It was a tie game with about 2:15 to go. Just what was the difference in those last 2 minutes?
6: I think just sticking together. Wasn't really our night. Wasn't really my night most of the night. But we kept finding a way, kept chipping away. I just like how resilient we were tonight.
7: We've been down in a series before, never in the finals, obviously. But I'm not kicking myself about anything, really. I mean, I'm not worried the slightest.
8: Welcome. We are the Morning Animals. Nzinga, Spinozzi, Curtis Fitzpatrick, and Kerry Murdoch. Excuse me. Go New York, go New York, go. Go New York, go New York, go. Go New York, go New York, go. Go New York, go New York, go. Go, New York, go. Where was I? Oh, yeah, the weather. There is a chance of rain today, but super slim. Like crazy slim. Partly cloudy, 88. Mostly cloudy tomorrow, 87, and rain and thunderstorms for sure Saturday and Sunday. 80 on Saturday, 83 on Sunday. Currently, 69 dude at 98.1 FM, WWLS, the Sports Animal. Good morning, Oklahoma City. Good morning, Tulsa. Good morning, Stillwater. Good morning, Norman. Good morning, world. Good morning, America. Good morning, gentlemen.
9: Good morning, New York Knicks fans. And thank you, New York Knicks.
8: That was really something special.
9: How much of that special thing were you part of, Phil and Zinger?
8: I watched the very beginning of the game, and then it was bedtime.
9: Once it was, you got like, to see Charles and Shaq.
8: Yes,
9: and
8: that's what I watched, and that right. was it.
9: And that was something special.
8: Yes, it was something special. How you doing, Curtis?
9: Outstanding work.
8: Your Knicks have really surprised you, haven't they?
9: He's speechless.
10: I don't really know what the question is. Surprised me? I mean,
8: did you
10: I'm
8: think
10: happy.
8: They were going to take game one?
10: No, I did not. No
8: I didn't either.
10: Not at all, no. I feel like we need some sort of a dirty whiteboard thing. When we come in after a big win and we play a song, I feel like we need to write something off, like... Check it off. Check it off.
8: It just doesn't have the same feel if we do it for the Knicks.
9: We're just one San Antonio Spurs loss closer to my master plan coming into form.
10: Hey, as long as, you know, did you put it in scripture? If it should be written in stone.
9: Just put it out there to the universe. It would be really, really good if they lose the finals and then just absolutely, they just never reach there. They're that team that they do a 30 for 34. Like, they were so close. They were that team on the rise. Then Victor Wembanyama's health failed him, and they never came back close. Be good. But he's not worried, as you heard there in the montage.
10: He's not, no. Do you know the stat I saw that was crazy last night? The last three teams to win game one on the road in the finals all lost the series, including last year, the Pacers. But, man, the Knicks were... They were impressive last night.
9: Tough, gritty.
10: That was impressive. And they didn't shoot the ball well at all, and they still won the game.
9: No, they defended in the second half, holding San Antonio at 40 points in the second half. I mean, that's it. That's all of it. All of it, all of it, all of it, all of it. And it came in a game where, I mean, Jalen Brunson, you're like, what the hell? I mean, you think he's hurt early on.
10: Yeah, you thought, here we go.
9: Honestly, it was like, what?
10: Why is the universe doing
9: it? Why is it doing it? But he came back, and he was an absolute bad man in the fourth quarter.
10: He must have gotten a shot to
9: his leg.
10: Whatever De'Aaron Fox got. Yeah, it's some voodoo doctor in San Antonio is walking around.
9: Mr. Miyagi's traveling.
10: Seriously. And he's like, hey, I'll take care of the Knicks this time. Speaking of De'Aaron Fox, of all the things that happened last night for me, where I was like, you got to be kidding me. Like,
9: for him to go back to sucking?
10: De'Aaron Fox's game 7 in Oklahoma City was unbelievable, was magical. He could not miss. He didn't seem rattled at all. Last night, he was awful. I'm like, where was that? Just not even that. How about any part of that in game 7? Because he was awful last night.
9: Yeah, 3 for 13 is not good.
10: And for some reason, and this will change, I think, Mitch Johnson, their coach, decided, yeah, let's keep the kid on the bench who's been the best player on the floor, Dylan Harper, down the stretch. He was dominating that game. They're like, no, we'll go with Fox. Fox was terrible. So I would think if you talk about adjustments in a series, that might be one. Hey, down the stretch, we like this Dylan Harper kid a little bit more than De'Aaron Fox.
9: Hey, listen, they defended the hell out of Wembanyama, too, but that did not stop those jackasses with whistles putting him on the free throw line as many times as they did.
10: I thought the officials were really were clean last night. I mean, I thought it was a pretty evenly called.
9: He had 8 free throws really, really early.
10: And
9: I was
10: like,
9: that was just nonsense.
10: Early
9: it was nonsense. He wound up with 13, but I'm telling you, his first 4 times, trips to the free throw line, I was like, come on, get out of here. Get out of here with that business.
10: I thought for the most part, though, they let the teams play. They got after it. So I didn't have a huge – I thought Scott Foster did a really good job, actually. So, yeah, I didn't have any issues with it. I mean, Wembanyama's going to get fouled, just like Shea is going to get fouled.
9: He's going to get fouled, but I'd like him to actually get fouled when he does. And I'd like him to be called for fouls when he fouls. That would be kind of handy, too.
10: Yeah,
9: but they matched their physicality. They matched San Antonio's physicality. And in the fourth quarter, listen, they were down in the third quarter. It was like, come on, no.
10: At one point.
9: I mean, the Knicks were, they were down 13, I believe, and they came firing back, and then they tie it with about a minute to go. Then San Antonio did that thing. It's like so many times throughout that series with the Thunder, it would be like, okay, the Thunder have kind of stabilized things, and they'll hit a three. You're like, come on, no, don't hit a three on me. And then at the end of the third, Deuce McBride is like, all right, I got this. And he knocks down a three, and to get it to the fourth quarter tied, I was like, okay. That was one of those things where you just exhale. And then they were really, I mean, they beat him by 10 in the fourth quarter.
10: I don't know how Deuce McBride hit that shot, but he did, and that was big. Like, when Brunson got hurt, they brought on Alvarado and McBride for a couple minutes, and they did not suck. And
9: no.
10: If you don't suck with those guys, then you got a chance. Because
9: Alvarado was just fine last night.
10: He really, we
9: thought... He's little, but I'm going to tell you, he might be a smallish guy, but there's nobody in the league who is less afraid. I mean, he ain't scared of me. He's like one of those little guys who's crazy. Like, you hang out with him.
10: You're like, you should be more afraid than you are.
9: You should be more afraid than you are, and he just does not have that in him to be afraid.
10: He didn't realize he's 4'2".
9: I know. I wish he was 7'1" and wore a Thunder jersey. Man, just that kind of energy, that kind of crazy, that kind of madness, it's really good, especially when you go up against a team that's going to play you as physically as the Spurs did.
10: Yeah, I Wembanyama did not have a good shooting night. That was, and I think a large part. I mean, Karl-Anthony Towns has part of the reason why Karl-Anthony Towns was shipped off by Minnesota is they're like, he's not tough enough. He was awesome, and he was the reason why. Now Brunson's the closer. Karl-Anthony Towns was the reason why they won that game because he was not afraid of Wembanyama. He's a very unique big man in that he's historically, statistically, one of the best shooting big men of all time, and he can take you off the dribble. I mean, there's a reason why he's the number one pick in the draft, but his reputation, remember when Jimmy Butler was there? He talked about how soft those guys were. Like, he's had a soft reputation, and he is he's grown up, man. He is babies all grown up because he was the opposite of soft last night. Even this season, Knicks fans be like, God, he's not playing hard enough. And we'll see if he can sustain that. But last night, he's exactly what they needed against Wembanyama. Because I thought he did a great job, not just on offense, but on defense.
9: Another guy who did a great job. And it's really funny. If you just look at the box score and you stop after the first few columns, you look at a 1-for-5 on offense from Josh Hart, and you just stop there, then you do not understand his value. It's like the Lou Dort and, you know, Alex Caruso and those guys to the Thunder. And you just keep going and you go, oh, he had 15 rebounds, 6 assists, 4 steals. I mean, he had such an impact. I mean, he had the best plus minus of anybody in the game, and the dude went 1 for 5. So
10: he's only 6'5", and he got that many rebounds in a game like that.
9: He's just a dude. I mean, I'm just such a – I've always been a big fan of just his work, watching that guy go out there, and he goes to work. And that was just the thing. I mean, the Spurs are young, and they're on the come, but every one of these dudes on the Knicks has just been in the league for a while, and they're grown-ups, and they're tough guys. And at some point this season, they kind of learned how to play together, especially since they've gotten to the postseason now. They've been rolling.
10: The Knicks are on fire, man. They are on fire. We'll see if they can. Thank you. Thank you, Phil. I saw a story about how the song, the guy who wrote that song, and like it's crazy. He sold it to the Knicks back in the day. Now it's like the most played over the last 30 years, the most played song in New York when the Knicks are in the playoffs.
8: Sure.
10: But he already got paid one time.
8: Yeah.
10: But they still invite him to games. So, but anyway, good win for the Knicks. See if the Spurs respond in game two. I kind of get the feeling we're going to have a long 6-7 game series.
9: Better look for those game 4 tickets, Knicks fans. It might be over after that.
10: Oh, they're already, those prices are already super sky high.
9: I'm actually on my way right now just to see, because yesterday we were looking at game 3 tickets at about $4,400. Just curious to see if.
10: I think it might have gone up for game 4 just in case.
9: Because of the result of that game.
10: Just in case.
9: Like, let's see here. I just, out of curiosity, I just thought, you know, just for poo and giggles. Game 3 tickets have gone up just a skosh from that. $4,400 reported yesterday to $6,700.
10: I mean, what are you people doing?
9: People are selling organs in Brooklyn right now.
8: Yeah, and they don't look like millionaires when you see them sitting so close to the court. How did they get those seats? Well,
9: they all look like John Lovitz and Tony Danza, first and foremost. Everybody in New York looks like either of those guys.
10: I think, I don't know. I mean, a lot of the...
8: It's impressive.
10: It's very... No, what's more impressive is what's happening on the road, and they did it again last night. There were Knicks fans everywhere. They're buying seats. And these Knicks fans, you see interviews with them on the streets. They're like, yeah, it's cheaper for me to fly to San Antonio, get a hotel room, and then still buy Section 100 seats. Like, all that combined versus getting into with one ticket at Madison Square
9: Garden. $800 for game 2. Oh, by the way, game 4. If, just in case. If the universe is a proper place and the Spurs go ahead and get swept the way they should... $7,500 right
10: get
9: now.
10: In? Is that the get in?
9: Let's get it.
10: All right.
9: Just to be, I was there in Loud City in Madison Square Garden for $7,500. I took my kids, so, you know, I just.
8: $7,500, that's the thing you got to
9: $23,000, it was something I'll never forget.
10: I've not.
9: Well, it better be. It better have a lot of happy endings.
10: I've been to New York several times. I've not had the great fortune of getting to go to a game inside that arena, but.
8: Mm-hmm.
10: We've talked to our buddy Matt Pinto, who will join us Friday, by the way. And he I guess every time they go there, they stick the road radio crew way up in their Loud City.
9: Matt gets to see those banners all the time.
10: And he has said it is a terrible view. So I'm thinking the get in for the terrible view, like I've heard the explanation, it's not good.
11: I've been to a game in that arena.
10: Loud City?
11: I saw on the Sky Bridge. They have a Sky Bridge there.
10: Yeah, okay.
11: And it was pretty much you just look straight down, you're looking at the court.
12: No, thank you.
10: Would you do that for $7,500 at a finals game?
11: Sure. No, I got this for a January game in 2023.
9: Or a 20-day cruise around the world.
10: Your pick.
11: I think my ticket was like $70.
10: But if you are a long-suffering Knicks fan. And maybe
9: you are long-suffering.
10: You're just under the age of... Like, you're around 50, so you did not live to see the last time they won a title. But you've been a long-time Knicks fan. Would you rather do that with the chance of seeing your team win or go on a cruise?
12: If you are the type of person that wants to go on a cruise, give me a call.
9: Team Zynga Travels here.
12: We're here for you.
10: Do you do tickets to sporting events as well?
12: Not for $7,500.
10: Come on, be a broker, man.
12: I don't even know. Oh, man.
9: It's going to be fun to watch the stock market of these tickets.
10: Oh,
9: like,
10: yeah.
9: Let's just say, let's say the Knicks go ahead and win game two. That's going to be, damn.
10: Or, I mean, you could see it to where, like, if the Spurs, let's say the Spurs win game two, but then the Knicks win game three. Like, the price is in San Antonio. Like, all the Knicks fans.
9: Yeah, they're coming.
10: That are going to say, oh, we're all coming. Let's go.
9: It's so much cheaper, as you said, to book a first-class ticket.
12: Yeah.
9: San Antonio.
12: It's crazy.
9: And buy a ticket for you and your sweetheart.
10: With a nice hotel on the Riverwalk.
9: And, buy a romantic
12: sure.
9: Adventures Riverwalk. And it's still cheaper than it would be to get one seat in Madison Square Garden.
10: Well, one thing I have noticed about the Knicks road fans, I don't see a lot. This is in my mind, this is what I'm seeing. I don't know if this is true at all, but it just appears like there aren't a lot of significant others going. It seems more like a bro weekend.
12: Yeah. Oh, yeah.
10: Lots of Knicks bros.
11: A bunch of like packs of three of bros.
10: Yes. Yeah. Oh, yeah.
12: But again, I want you to know something. For $7,500, I can get you a suite on a ship. And I'm not talking like a mini suite. I'm talking a straight
10: up. Could I watch the game on the ship?
12: Yeah. I'll make sure there's a TV in there for you and everything.
9: Phil will have a guy there describing the action for you as he's massaging you.
12: As he's rubbing your feet.
9: They scored again. Bang!
12: He's got an earpiece in the whole deal.
9: He says bang every time they score.
10: Bang! We are banging going on in the cruise.
12: That's
9: what you want out of a massage on a cruise for that price.
12: Save that. A lot of banging going on the cruise. We are the morning. I'm using it in a commercial. We are the morning animals. 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
0: 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From the loop to the verbs, Guy Benson.
20: I would love to see how many of the leftists who are saying, oh, we need to cut off these defensive weapon systems to Israel, would be horrified if we did the same thing vis-a-vis Ukraine. What would be the logic to say we must help Ukraine, but we cannot help Israel, even with defensive weapons? Square that circle for me without an egregious double standard being applied to the Jewish state. I don't think you can. In fact, I think it's the whole point.
0: 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Local roots, national impact. Guy Benson.
20: I've seen some people say the system failed Sheridan Gorman. No, it did not. The system welcomed in millions of illegal immigrants. The system allows people accused of crimes and arrested to just walk back out on the street. And the system goes out of its way in places like Chicago to protect illegal immigrants even after they commit crimes. The system actually worked.
0: 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Jim Rome takes on sports.
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28: Animals. The Knicks land the first haymaker and take game one. 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
29: And Jalen Brunson is still yapping at the same guy, PJ. He's asking Scott Foster something like, this guy should not still be here.
30: They're the same people that did this to Mark Becknault in the OKC series.
28: We were here for the Western Conference Finals. I don't know if it's a family of four, but all in orange shirts. They were incredibly disrespectful toward the Oklahoma City Thunder in Game 6, and Jalen Brunson let them have an earful.
30: It's wrong.
12: We are the Morning Animals. It is Thursday, June 4th.
10: So, you know, we are we're the home for the NBA Finals here in the Sports Animal.
12: You're damn right.
10: ESPN Radio affiliate. That was Mark Keshashir, former Thunder coach PJ Carlissimo, and your gal. You heard Doris Burke there on the call.
9: My girl, Doris. Hi, Doris.
10: Mike Breen doing the TV call. And I thought the TV call was great, but that was the ESPN Radio. And so my wife was picking up her daughter from like a rehearsal last night, and she was listening to the end of the game. She said, what happened at the end of the game with Brunson and the official and the Thunder? I'm like, wait, what? I didn't know. But I was watching, you know, the TV. I mean, anybody watching, you saw Jalen Brunson was talking to Scott Foster, and it looked like he was complaining to Scott Foster, but he was really saying, like, these people, and he was pointing at some fans, they need to be kicked out. And then T-Bag was telling me, yeah, we have the audio. And that was, so I guess there's a family of four behind the Knicks bench just saying like horrendous things as Spurs fans.
2: I was watching that and I was like, oh, Jalen Brunson's pulling a Austin Reeves, except he won the game. Austin Reeves did
10: right,
2: it.
10: He's complaining.
2: And then
10: about
2: Mike Breen says on the call, he's complaining about a fan. I'm like, doesn't really look like he's complaining about a fan. And then you kind of watch it over, you're like, maybe he is complaining about a fan. And this morning I come in here to cut the play-by-plays and I hear that. And if you listen to the audio, I don't know if you guys could hear it, you can hear people yelling at the fan to sit down and stuff.
12: Yeah, you hear that, sit down.
9: Can I? But I, how does that somehow relate to the Oklahoma City?
10: They were crew was calling.
9: Can I hear that? Can I hear that? Because I didn't really, the first time through, I didn't catch all of it.
3: The Knicks land the first haymaker and take game one. Knicks 105, Spurs 95 to go up 1-0 in the series.
29: And Jalen Brunson is still yapping at the same guy, PJ. He's asking Scott Foster something like, this guy should not still be here.
30: They're the same people that did this to Mark Becknault in the OKC series.
28: We were here for the Western Conference Finals. I don't know if it's a family of four, but all in orange shirts. They were incredibly disrespectful toward the Oklahoma City Thunder in Game 6, and Jalen Brunson let them have an earful as well.
9: Oh, it's the A-hole family.
2: Yeah. The family of four.
10: So apparently there's a well-known
9: Oh, that's the A-holes. Yes. I mean, you know, they sit right down behind the opposing team.
12: They have a jerk dog waiting for them at home.
10: Right? Yeah. Well, and you know, they're rich A-holes. They're not just normal A-holes.
9: Very, very well-off A-hole.
10: They're not normal San Antonio A-holes, which there are a few.
9: Very prominent family, don't you know?
10: Yes.
9: Set up front at church every Sunday.
12: Crazy rich A-holes.
10: You got daddy hole, you got mama hole, you got kid one, kid two, all holes.
9: T-hole.
2: T-Bag should be part of this family, it sounds like.
9: They got a T-hole.
10: I mean, you know what? That hates me. That makes me hate the Spurs even more. Yeah. Messing with our Knicks.
9: I would
10: messing
9: never
10: with
9: imagine,
10: our little Jalen Brunson.
9: I would never messing with our friend Jalen Brunson, our guy. And by the way, who if the Thunder had advanced, we would hate Jalen Brunson and Carl Anthony Towns.
10: And
9: we hate him so bad right now. If he did that to us, what he did in the fourth quarter, if he limped off and then came back and did that business. So listen, I'm glad that Spurs fans are as upset as they are. Please stay upset and keep wearing those stupid T-shirts because they're working out so well for you.
10: When I went, they got rid of the T-shirts and they started winning. And then they came back and won game six.
9: Every time they wear the kaleidoscope, they get their faces punched in.
10: Yeah, I would imagine they're getting rid of that crap going forward.
2: I think they're 1-3 in those shirts, or one win being against Portland.
9: Mm-hmm.
12: We are the morning animals.
9: Good morning, A-hole family. Hey, also good morning. Kyle, the Uber driver's had some nice people in the car. Because, listen, everything was very, very less than satisfactory in my sports life last night. I tried to watch the Orioles early. Red Sox Nation, not good for you. You played well last night. Then I tried to watch a little softball while recording the NBA. And that didn't go my way because Texas beat Texas Tech. So I was like, I need some salvation. So Women's World Series, let me say hi to Shay and Amy are here from West Palm Beach. Their first time in town.
10: Really?
9: Uh-huh. And,
10: just
9: Kyle
10: big
9: Lieber.
10: Softball, just in general fans? No specific team?
9: Kyle didn't mention which side they're on because maybe they went to school there, but they're headed to breakfast. So good morning again to Shay and Amy from West Palm. If you are in town visiting for the World Series or anything else for that matter, then you can always hit us up at 405-900-WWLS. Or if you're a Thunder fan. Anywhere worldwide, you can text us well.
10: I'll be in West Palm in about a month, so maybe I'll stop by.
9: Nice spot. Go by and see the kids.
10: Have a cup of tea.
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3: Brunson holding up high against Vassell. Now cuts to the left. Free throw line. Hops back. Digs in. Shot up. And good! Brunson, big bucket. 37 seconds to go.
9: Again. Hey, Jalen Brunson! Love you.
10: Jalen Brunson, maybe the a-hole family is what fueled him in the fourth quarter, because he was awesome down the stretch. Despite, like, it looked like his career, his season was over at the very least two different times. And he's like, yep, whatever you gave me back there.
9: Not since Lazarus, Curtis, has anyone come back that way.
10: Unbelievable. And he was 2 for 9 from three, and so it wasn't a matter of how many, but wins. He was hitting them when it mattered. And the New York Knicks go up 1-0 on those San Antonio Spurs, 105-95. Oh, and Texas won game one of the championship series against Texas Tech. They're rolling. Softball game number two tonight. We are the Morning Animals.
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12: Welcome and a very happy Thursday, June 4th. We are the Morning Animals. Nzinga, Spinozzi, Curtis Fitzpatrick, and Kerry Murdoch. Partly cloudy today, high around 88. Mostly cloudy tomorrow, 87. Rain and thunderstorms Saturday and Sunday with highs of low 80s. Currently 67 at the studios of 98.1 FM WWLS, the sports animal. Good morning, Oklahoma City. Good morning, Tulsa. Good morning, Norman. Good morning, Stillwater. Good morning, world. Good morning, America. Good morning. And a very, very happy Thursday, gentlemen.
9: Very satisfactory Thursday morning, because when someone you don't like does poorly, it just feeds your soul a little bit.
10: I'm not afraid to admit that I agree with that, yes. Not a shame, Phil.
12: Yeah. There's no harm in that.
9: Mm-mm. I mean, you got to pick a side no matter what you're doing. But listen, I will say this much about that game. We expected it to be, a knockdown, drag-out, rock fight. It was a knockdown, drag-out, rock fight.
10: Yeah, it wasn't. It's one of those deals.
9: It wasn't the most aesthetically pleasing basketball games. It was just grown-ass men getting after each other.
10: No, listen, and I say this about, the casuals that'll watch and say, oh, it was terrible. No. It was ugly. It was a street fight. But it was very entertaining. Like, there's a difference. You can have an ugly product, but if they're getting after it and it was a close game, and I expect the ratings to be really good, just like they were in the Thunder Spurs series. I mean, not every game is going to be a masterpiece. Doesn't matter to the Knicks fans, though.
9: No, you saw a great comeback, because, they're down 6 early, and then they kind of whittle it down a little bit, and then they whittle it down a little bit more, then the Spurs go on a run, and then, ultimately in the fourth quarter, the Knicks were great.
10: I cannot believe Dylan
9: Harper. Especially the last couple minutes.
10: Dylan Harper was on the bench, and De'Aaron Fox was on the floor at the end of that game.
9: Imagine, whatever the Morning Animals are in San Antonio this morning, they're having discussions. Big discussions.
10: 100%. And they're taking calls from the a-hole family, apparently.
9: The a-hole family you're referring to is on the radio broadcast. They were talking about somebody was wearing the Knicks out. There's a family right behind the Knicks bench, and was all evidently that I didn't even know they were behind the Thunder bench and had been getting after Mark Daigneault.
10: The ESPN radio crew must be right by that family.
9: They must be.
10: Like, hey, we see the same people that we saw in the last series.
2: That family was sitting at the very end of the scorer's table, right by the Knicks bench. Right by the Knicks coaching staff.
10: I've
2: That's
10: never
2: where the incident took place, at least.
10: Like, A, I say, I've never sat in a seat like that before, so I can promise you, I would be like, best behavior.
12: Yeah, you don't want to lose your tickets.
9: I've only had one opportunity, and I never yelled at an opposing player. As a matter of fact, Zach Randolph and I had as pleasant an exchange as you can ever have. Remember how much we didn't like Z-Bo back in the day? He was there, and a friend of mine had a suite and invited me, and the suite came with the first two seats underneath the basket. Like, if you were sitting on the baseline, right next
10: feet
9: to
10: on
9: was,
10: the floor.
9: I was in the seat immediately to the right-hand side of the basket. Right. I was right there.
10: Yep.
9: And there was a foul, and Zach Randolph was there. And he was close up to me. I was like, Z-Bo. And he looked over, and I said, man, you look good. I said, TV adds about 20 pounds to you. And he laughed. He said, I do look good. So he was really, really cool. So every time he came down while I was there, I said something, and he said stuff back. So very pleasant. And that's the game I yelled at Carmelo Anthony. So I only yelled at Thunder players during that game.
10: Yeah, Carmelo Anthony
9: threw himself to the ground, screamed for a foul, didn't get it, then laid on the ground and wouldn't hustle back. And I screamed, get up, dummy, your entire team's hustling back. And then I called him dummy. And I thought we were going to get chest to chest. And a police officer friend of mine, nice friend of mine, said, you should go back to wherever you were before you came here.
10: You don't belong here.
9: And then just as I was leaving, Carmelo got teed up on the bench and I screamed something at him on the way by. And the police officer said, never come back here.
10: Well, you listen.
9: So anyway, that was my, see, I can't be trusted to be that close. For my team's players.
10: Well, yeah, apparently,
9: other team I'm very, very friendly with.
10: I'm guessing the family in question here, they probably give heavily to the Spurs to sit where you're sitting.
9: Sure.
10: Those aren't just...
9: I got all the privileges.
10: Yeah, you're not just... I'm sure there is... That family is known amongst the people in San Antonio as a family of
9: means.
10: Oh,
9: CA holes.
10: Yes.
9: Yeah. Bill,
10: but,
9: can you play the audio for
10: me? Yeah.
9: Catch people up.
10: The ESPN radio, this is their call, their booth. Or their crew is obviously really close to these people.
2: And again, if you listen closely, you can hear people yelling at this family to sit down.
12: Or is it the family yelling at somebody else?
10: No, I think T-Bag.

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4: Back to morality, because you go to New York, there will be 10,000 families of four saying those exact same thing. 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
5: No, it's just polite conversation.
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8: This would indeed be Thursday, June 4th, a month till 4th of July, so get your firework preparations handled. If you're celebrating anything of any significance whatsoever, like the New York Knickerbockers taking down the evil San Antonio Spurs, then a happy, happy to you. Celebrity birthday, still alive and well as far as we know. Happy birthday to T.J. Miller, who was 45. Funny guy, was outstanding. It was Ehrlich Bachman in Silicon Valley. You guys sent me that direction. I appreciate it. And he killed it in the holiday classic Office Christmas Party, which is a must-see. Just jot that down. And his finest moment, I'm going to say, might have come right here in Deadpool.
9: Wait, Vanessa loves you. She doesn't care what you low. Oh.
10: Do you like what you see?
9: No. You look like an avocado. Had sex with an older, more disgusting avocado.
10: Yeah.
9: Not gently, like it was hate. There was something wrong with the relationship, and that was the only catharsis that they could find without violence.
8: Mm-hmm. There was something wrong with the relationship.
11: He canceled for bad. Something. I don't, what
12: well, he wasn't in the last Wolverine movie. Not Wolverine, Deadpool movie. Well, he said some stuff about Deadpool, about being on the set on Deadpool. I know he said stuff about that. And then there was a charge of...
11: Some domestic stuff, whatever.
12: Some improper behavior.
8: I didn't know if he was
12: towards
8: one of those
12: guys woman,
8: who had something had been said and he'd gotten in, kind of become an outcast and then had been welcomed back. I think
12: he had some mental issues too.
8: Okay.
11: But he's not done anything in a long time, right?
12: Yeah. I think he just tours.
11: He's a stand up comic, right?
12: Yeah, but I don't even know. I'd have to look.
8: But anyway, happy birthday. Hopefully things are going better.
13: He got arrested for a Amtrak bomb threat in 2018.
11: Well, that'll do it.
13: Mm-hmm. Also, sexual assault allegations, physical assault allegations.
11: Yeah, check, and ooh. Check. Yeah, there's big three right there.
8: Okay, yeah, that'll get you. that'll get you on a lot of
12: Marvel
8: lists.
12: Marvel doesn't like that type of person on the set.
8: Listen, again, it's like people who want to see the movie about Michael Jackson.
11: Oh, sure.
8: You separate the artist and their work sometimes. And,
12: sure.
8: Before making a turn, clearly, in his life, he was very entertaining. So,
11: yeah.
8: TJ, be better, okay? Josh McDermott's 48. I don't know if you guys remember Eugene on The Walking Dead. Eugene?
12: Yes. He was the guy who claimed he could cure The Walking Dead.
8: Uh-huh.
12: But he was just making it up so he
11: didn't
12: could
11: do
12: stay,
11: it.
12: Yeah, he could stay alive.
8: Did they wind up getting killed for it?
12: No, no. I think Eugene's still alive.
8: Okay.
11: Maybe the show's still going
12: Even
11: on.
12: Though the show's there, over.
8: There is a Walking Dead-ish type of show still out there because I saw a promo for one last
12: yeah,
8: night.
12: Yeah, there's a bunch of them.
11: Honestly, is that universe still going on? Yeah. I never watched one episode, but I know.
12: Daryl Dixon.
11: It was going for a while.
12: Has his own show.
8: Mm-hmm.
11: Was he the guy with the...
12: Whose brother had to cut his arm off and then...
11: I don't... Yeah, I...
13: You know the guy, Curtis.
12: You know him.
11: Yeah, that guy.
8: All right.
12: Thank you.
8: Well, thank you for for the recap. Roger Bull is 82. I like sax players. This guy was a badass sax player, laid down the funky tracks for the average white band who gave us this absolute instrumental classic. Roger, get that thing fired up. Let's go. Dance party, y'all.
12: I think they're slightly above average.
8: It kind of does that thing for a minute, but it's still a joy. Pick up the pieces. Stephane Lessard is having a birthday, bass player for the Dave Matthews Band.

People who are clubbing back in my days will recognize this name. I'm sure it's not his given name, but he went by Al B. Shore. He is 58, and he gave the world the gift of this baby-making magic.

0: I play. It's gonna hit nice this morning. So in a very good mood. The Spurs lose, the world's just a better place. Paul Taylor, 67, he played keyboards. I'm sure he was happy for the success, but I'm sure when his bandmate wrote a song, he was like, you sure you want to go with that? Because it's just a little creepy. Winger. He's like, yep. 17. Can we gotta go with 19? It's a little inappropriate.
1: Well, it depends on the age of consent in each particular state.
2: Let's not defend anything here.
0: No.
1: Do you know Metallica? Hold on, let's get to the chorus.
2: I do know Metallica.
1: Yeah, hold on.

0: Yeah, there it is right
1: Listen,
0: there.
1: Ted Nugent didn't care. He just adopted her.
0: Yeah, he and Elvis. Just yeah. on the list of people who just really didn't had no beliefs to give about that stuff.
1: Yeah.
0: Yeah, there you go.
1: But so Metallica would have a giant picture on stage of Kip Winger at one point. This was when that song came out.
0: Mm-hmm.
1: And they'd throw darts at it.
2: Were they not fans of each other?
1: No.
0: No. Doesn't seem, Keith David is 70. Fantastic actor. You may know him from one of his 400 roles across film, stage, TV, and voice work. Among them, Platoon, The Thing, Armageddon, Barbershop. I mean, all fantastic roles. And there's something about Mary where he kind of stole the entire movie in just one short scene.
3: Break them veins! No, break them veins!
0: Give me the whole thing.
4: Exactly. What the hell is the situation? I got it stuck.
5: You got what stuck?
4: It.
5: Oh! Is it the Frank or the beans?
6: I don't know. It looks like I think it's a little bit of both.
3: Break them veins! Break them veins!
5: What's that bubble there?
4: What do you think? It's a...
5: Well, how the hell did you get the beans above the Frank? I mean, I
4: don't know. It wasn't like it was a well-thought-out plan.
0: How the hell did you get the beans above the Frank? The Frank above...
1: He's such a funny, great actor.
0: There was a very short-lived TV show that I was so mad... my buddy Barry Toon tipped me off to. It was called Duster, like very 1970s.
1: Yeah, it only lasted like one season.
0: I was like, come on, man. I was really excited about it. It only lasted one season, but he played a really good bad guy in that. And also, The Lowdown. He showed up in The Lowdown, too. Really good show.
2: Well, you know, they're, I don't know if you've seen the trailer. If you go to a theater, you'll see a trailer for the brand new Fokker-in-Law. It'll be the... fourth version of that series.
1: And he's in it?
0: Ben Stiller.
2: It's Ben Stiller.
1: My bad.
2: The movie we're talking about?
1: Yeah. Friends,
0: he was very happy in San Antonio last night.
2: Yes, he was. But it's their son. They're like De Niro's the grandparent now.
0: Uh-huh.
2: And it's Ben Stiller's kid. And he's marrying Ariana Grande. So it's like, and then hilarity ensues.
0: Is it any good after the first one? Because I didn't think the first one was that great that I really wanted to
1: get it. The one with Barbara Streisand in it?
7: Yes, that one's great.
1: It's awesome.
0: I love my
2: Barbara. Meet the Parents, and then there's Meet the Fokkers, right?
1: Yeah. Yeah, and so it's Dustin Hoffman and Barbara Streisand are his parents.
2: I like that one.
1: Steal the movie.
0: Yeah. Really?
2: Yeah. They were like the big part of the movie. But this one, I'm intrigued by because Ariana Grande looks really fun. Like, she is marrying their kid. Apparently, she's the bad one. Like, she's the one who's causing trouble. And hilarity ensues.
0: She is very funny. And Russell Brand is 51. He was off the charts fantastic as Aldous Snow in Forgetting Sarah Marshall and Get Him to the Greek, where he sang.

0: played a great rock star. Also showed up in a movie called Rock of Ages. I might have asked you guys once or twice about this. Tom Cruise starring as a boozed up rock star who has a bartender monkey. Yes, a monkey who makes some cocktails. If you've not seen that, Tom Cruise is fantastic. I mean, because
1: so he's done two cocktail movies.
0: Because he always, he was a rock star and a monkey made him drinks.
1: Okay.
0: No, he had a monkey in the dressing room.
1: Serving the drinks.
2: See, you can't trust monkeys after a while, though. They break bad.
0: This monkey was, I forget what he called it, too. He had a cool name. But, yeah.
1: I gotta tell you, it's this hot take here. So get ready, Phil.
2: Okay.
1: Monkeys on screen, not entertaining at all. Like the whole Friends run with
0: Marcel
1: is the
2: don't
1: worst.
2: Don't you remember when he got TV stuck on Spanish?
1: Nobody liked the monkey plot with Marcel. It was just unnecessary.
0: Didn't Marcel do some really improper things too?
1: Yeah, and it was just like, why are we? Come on, get my monkeys off the screen.
2: Are you gonna make fun of the duck and the chicken that they had too?
0: Chandler and Joey adopted.
1: Yeah, what did I just say? I said monkeys.
2: I would have loved to have seen the monkey interact with the
1: monkeys
2: duck and the
1: are
2: chickens.
1: Not entertaining on screen. I'm just sorry.
2: They're dangerous.
0: The monkey in Rock of Ages was he was all right. He was a delight.
2: Was he more of a chimpanzee or just a little monkey?
0: Little dude. Little guy. All right, birthday hotness. Oh, goodness gracious.
3: Hoo-ah.
0: Angelina Jolie is 51. I remember all the way back to her early days, 1995's Hackers. Remember Hackers?
2: Yeah.
0: Yep. Computer Hackers, the early days of computers. Yeah. Later, she won an Oscar for Girl Interrupted. She was outstanding in Maleficent. I love Maleficent so much. Salt, she was a bad, bad woman. Unbroken, the Tomb Raider movies. But no actress has ever, ever been hotter on screen than she was in Mr. and Mrs. Smith. Love that. And she was absolutely charming in a little rom-com romp called Life or Something Like It.
2: That is a good movie.
0: It's very sweet.
1: You enjoyed it.
0: She's a news reporter. This day in history, going back in time, some mostly useless trivia for you. You know me and my protest tunes. 1969, the Beatles gave us...

0: things. People came after him for it. Let's go to the ballpark. I love baseball promotions, especially when they blow up. In this day in 1974, the Cleveland Indians were struggling to get fans to come out to the ballpark, so I'm sure they sat down, had a little round table, and said, you know what would be great? 10-cent beer night. I bet they'll come out for that, and man, did they. They came out in droves, I'm here to tell you, inhaled mass quantities of frosty beverages. It's a tie game, so I don't know what it was about a tie game that got them so upset against the Rangers. But they took to the field, and it turned into a full-blown bleep show slash melee slash drunken brawl. And I remember Billy Martin, his recounting it. He and his boys in the dugout grabbed bats and ran onto the field to try to rescue the right fielder. It was something. 10-cent beer night. No one's done it since. You know, it happens one time, it goes bad, and no one else is willing to try it.
1: They used to have nickel beer night at bars and 10-cent beer night, and it was always a disaster.
0: Google 10-cent beer night Cleveland Indians right now.
1: But to take it to a ballpark?
2: Coin beer promotions at just bars are dangerous on their own.
1: They don't do them anymore.
2: No, they don't. You mix those into like sporting events where people got to get in their cars drive, and
0: or they can become dissatisfied with what they're seeing.
2: Oh yeah.
0: And by the way, the reason you have 10-cent beer night is because you suck, and they've been used to you sucking.
3: Yeah.
0: All you got to do is suck 1 minute, and it can all turn against you.
3: Yeah.
0: 10-cent beer night.
1: They might as well have high-powered rifle night next.
4: Well, there's a big trend going on. Whenever, you know, people were giving up their ideas for how to stop tanking in the NBA, it was like beer prices by the amount of wins or losses you have. Like, the more wins you have, you can raise your beer prices.
2: It's a sliding scale.
0: Yeah, they gotta come down.
4: Yeah, that way it's like at the end of the year, the Washington Wizards would have had like 50-cent beers, and then everyone's
0: like
4: just replying back like, we have examples of why this can't happen.
1: Yeah,
0: it can't happen.
2: I don't think that was actually discussed in like a boardroom.
4: No. It was a fan fiction. Yeah,
0: Adam Silver,
4: like, that's a great idea.
0: Adam Silver's like, I like where you're going with it, but we're just not going to do it.
2: There are no bad ideas.
0: You know, we could get it sponsored probably. There's lots of beer companies.
1: You know what would have made the Malice in the Palace better?
0: 10-cent beer night.
2: Maybe they wouldn't have been as aggressive, more melancholy.
1: No, that wasn't weed night. It was beer night.
0: Yeah. Everybody wanted to fight there. Well, everybody wanted to fight for a minute until they realized how big basketball players were. That little dude in the jersey, Turtle, we call him, realizing how big Ron Artest was, it had to be a moment of, what have I done?
2: It's what we talk about. Like last night with the A-hole family in San Antonio. Unless you sit close, you don't realize
0: how
2: big they
0: are. You have no perspective.
2: But in this case, the players went into the stand, so you got a good picture of it. And you're like, oh, yeah, that guy's
0: big.
2: Whoopsie.
0: All right, 44 years ago at the movies.
5: They're here.
0: I don't go to scary movies, but 1982 Poltergeist was released. Was it good?
1: Yes.
0: Yeah, you like it?
1: For the time. You watch it now and all of the...
2: looks dated.
1: It's very dated with the effects.
0: Okay. And 8 years ago, back to the movies we go. 2018, the premiere of the girl version of Ocean's 11 called Ocean's 8. Didn't expect much, but yet I wound up enjoying it very much.
2: Was it better than Ocean's 12?
0: It was everything that's ever been made is better than Ocean's 12.
2: Okay.
0: Bikini Vampire Babes, which your friend here, well, I was in, Google Bikini Vampire Babes. Even as horrendous as that movie was, still better than Ocean's 12.
1: Bikini Vampire Babes, imagine porn with no porn in it.
0: Yeah, imagine everything about the bad acting in porn, but you don't get the satisfaction of seeing anybody naked.
2: I will say this, Ocean's 13 was a rebound. They did a good job.
1: Yes, Ocean's 13 totally made up for Ocean's 12.
0: They knew they owed us one, and they came back. But Ocean's 8 included like Sandra Bullock, Cate Blanchett, Anne Hathaway, Rihanna. It was a joy. And that's it for me this morning.
1: It's great.
0: I think that was about as satisfactory as watching San Antonio
1: by the way,
0: last night.
1: Are you upset with all primates in movies or just monkeys? Because orangutans are funny. Any which way but loose.
0: Oh, hi.
1: Yeah.
2: Okay, that's a very old reference.
1: But I'm just trying to find an example of one that works.
2: Let me just stick to monkeys right now. Okay.
1: All right, that's fair.
2: I need to do a deeper dive into orangutans. Yes.
1: That's fair.
2: From what I've seen, monkeys, no go.
0: I think the bartender monkey's name was Hey Man.
1: I think his name might have been Hey Man.
0: He said Hey Man, and that was it.
2: Are you saying in general orangutans are just a funnier, more pleasant
1: being? I think they work the material a little harder than a monkey does.
2: I got you.
0: All right, today we're going to play a new game called Who Am I, Phil?
1: Okay.
0: Where all I need you to do for 29 seconds, your favorite song is tell me what birthday boy, listen carefully, won a college football national championship and also won a World Series ring in the major leagues. Again, for 29 seconds, your favorite song, what birthday boy won a college football national title and a World Series ring in the major leagues? Call now.
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2: All right, Curtis here for Underdog Fantasy. 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
16: Jalen Brunson is still yapping at the same guy, PJ. He's asking Scott Foster something like, this guy should not still be here.
17: They're the same people that did this to Mark Becknold in the OKC series.
2: Very aggressive sit down people behind. I mean, the family in San Antonio, who knew they could get that vulgar? I did hear some of the vulgarity in the area I was sitting in, but I didn't expect that on the front row. I mean,
1: those people pay a lot of money
2: to say whatever they want. Not allowed.
1: I'd be worried I'd get kicked out.
2: Yeah, exactly. Anyway,
0: stop messing with Doris.
2: They get a little angrier when the Knicks win, or when the opposing team wins, and they did last night. The Knicks beat the Spurs 105-95. Up 1-0 in this best of seven finals series. We are the Morning Animals.
1: Before the break, Spinozzi asked a trivia question for 29 seconds of your favorite song.
0: To win a national championship in any sport, whether it be at college or in the pros, is a very significant thing. But for somebody to do what this guy did is absolutely amazing. Because today we're playing a game called Who Am I? There's a birthday boy out there. He's 52 today. And he won a college football national championship, and he won a ring with a Major League Baseball team. I want to know, who is that lucky birthday boy?
1: Let's congratulate Jonathan from Muskogee.
0: Hey, Jonathan, good morning.
1: He won yesterday, too. He's on fire today.
0: He's on fire.
1: He said, Darren Erstad.
0: Erstad, pretty close, Phil. That's not bad. He punted for the 1994 Nebraska Cornhuskers.
2: He did. He was a punter. That's right. Yeah.
0: And then he won a ring with the Angels. Really, really good Major League first baseman. Three-time Gold Glove winner. Couple-time All-Stars. And then went back and coached baseball at his alma mater for a bit. But never made it out of a regional. But for knowing that, what did Jonathan want to hear?
1: Jonathan wanted to hear something very similar to what he wanted to hear yesterday.
0: All Michael Jackson covers.

0: I've heard that a million times on the radio, and it's good, but I never noticed that there's someone in the background, because I've never listened to it with headphones on. There's somebody in the background doing the Hi Michael Jackson.
1: Oh, voice. Yeah. I never noticed
0: that that was in the background. I've always heard the singer's version.
1: You heard later in the song when he's like, ha, ha, like they're doing like that, like I don't want
0: to. Yeah, I've never heard the song in its entirety, Curtis. I've heard it, but then I've moved to the next channel.
1: I like the cover, actually.
2: Oh, this is a guitar solo.
0: Oh, I just assumed they were clips of Michael Jackson doing it.

0: Yeah, when I heard that, I just assumed they sampled. They put Michael Jackson in the song, like clips of him doing it.
1: I think they did.
0: But I've never heard that guy singing in the background there. So no, that's a nice selection. I like that. Jonathan, what's going to be your Michael Jackson cover tomorrow? Start working on that.
1: Here's the deal on the covers. Like the first, the one yesterday, Dirty Diana probably should not be covered. It's perfect the way it is. But like when covers are completely different than the original, sometimes they're more intriguing. You know, like that is nothing like the original.
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2: Welcome, it's Thursday, June 4th. We are the Morning Animals. Time once again for Hollywood Sleaze, sponsored by David Stanley Chrysler Jeep Dodge in Midwest City, across from Tinker. That's where the big birds fly. Spider-Man Brand New Day will have early screenings ahead of its official release on July 31st. And Amazon has announced that Amazon Prime members in the United States will be able to see the highly anticipated return of Spider-Man on July 29th, 2 days ahead of the film's release. Curtis has a question.
1: Okay. In my life, there have been 5 million different Spider-Man movies with different people. Is this a continuation of something or just a completely new
2: reboot? This is the continuation of the new Marvel version of Spider-Man that's been going on now for a while.
0: Are we going to have all the other Spider-Mans be part of this, or are we done with that multiverse business?
2: I think we're done with that.
0: Okay.
2: Okay.
0: Not that it wasn't, not that I minded. I enjoyed it very much.
2: This is, if you'll remember.
1: Do I need to have watched 18 other movies to get to this one?
2: No, okay. It's almost a reset of the character because if you remember in the last Spider-Man, he had Doctor Strange make the world forget who the hell Spider-Man was.
1: I don't remember because, again, there have been so many.
0: Well, I think they've done a good job from with the Spider-Man character from its initial evolution.
2: Yeah.
0: And working through different actors and things.
1: Who is the Spider-Man?
0: I think they've done a good job.
2: Tom Holland.
1: Okay.
0: He's a young, likable guy.
1: Yeah.
2: So here's how you get the tickets.
1: Mr. Zendaya.
2: It hasn't started yet, but they're going to announce the exact timing. But you can go to Amazon.com/brandnewday, and then once their Prime membership is verified, they'll be able to purchase tickets through Fandango. But you can't go directly to Fandango and do it. You have to do it through Amazon. And that's just that.
0: Ooh, Fandango. That's fun to say.
2: Fandango. Speaking of Tom Holland, you know he's a big deal, and he's been a big deal for a while now, but he's never hosted Saturday Night Live. It's not because they haven't asked. They have, multiple times. He keeps turning them down because he's dyslexic.
0: Mm-hmm.
2: And hosts read from cue cards.
0: Yeah. That would be intimidating.
1: That would be,
2: and he wanted to make clear, I can read. He goes, but I have a very tough time reading out loud.
1: And if you're live and
2: then you add to that the nervousness
0: sure.
2: of being on a live program that he just won't do it. Now, he was on a podcast with Amy Poehler, who of course came from Saturday Night Live.
1: She does her own podcast and it's
2: award winning.
1: Yeah, and it's kind of like a Parks and Rec themed
2: like
1: podcast.
2: A lot of people from that show. Well, she told Tom Holland she still thinks he can do it because, quote, there have been people who have hosted fully on drugs, so you can do it.
0: Well, I mean, that's all. When you're on drugs, you don't care.
2: Right. And he seems to be a guy, like a guy who kind of cares.
0: Unless they're saying, she's saying you can take all the drugs you want and go ahead and do this.
1: He is a very highly publicized recovering alcoholic. Like, he is sober. He's been sober for like 7 years. Like, he does not do.
2: Well, you know, I just learned the term California sober from Teabag. So
0: what's that mean?
2: Yeah. It means you smoke pot, but you don't drink.
15: You smoke pot and can do mushrooms, but you don't drink.
1: Okay. Didn't you say Jason Williams, White Chocolate, who's in town to see his daughter, might be one of them?
15: Yeah, he's California sober, I believe.
1: Finally, he seems like maybe he's that sort.
2: Finally, Quentin Tarantino has compared Hollywood to a flavorless sausage factory. He says most new movies are torpedoed by, quote, flaws implausibilities, audience pandering, and miscast performers. And my response to that is, why you gotta rip on sausage factories, man? Lay off. That's all the time we have.
1: I like that you're taking a stance.
2: Yeah, don't be ripping on sausage. I get you don't like the Hollywood, but don't compare that to sausage. Even flavorless sausage is better than no sausage.
1: You draw the line at sausage,
2: my
1: friend. Yes,
2: let's not go messing with sausage. That's all the time
1: we have. If you had stuck a my before that, that would have been...
2: My sausage, your sausage, everybody's sausage is good. Embrace your sausage. That's all the time we have for Hollywood Sleaze. 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Stand by, your first take is coming up next.
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22: Brunson holding up high against Vassell. Now cuts to the left, free throw line, hops back, digs in, shot up, and good! Brunson, big bucket, 37 seconds to go.
1: I was enjoying the moment there, Phil. Jalen Brunson and the New York Knicks. Go, New York, go, New York, go, huh? The Knicks take game one. And they battled back. The Spurs got the early lead. And then the Knicks found a way in the third quarter. Took the lead back, won by 10 again. They've won 12 playoff games in a row. Are you kidding me? 7 in a row by double figures, which is crazy. By the way, the final score did not reflect how close that game really was. 105-95, though. Jalen Brunson was great down the stretch. Carl Anthony Towns was great throughout the night. And the Knicks take game one, 105-95. We are the Morning Animals.
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7: It was a 400-hitter for Tech in last year's World Series. Out to left, and the catch is made by Altmyer. And Tegan Kavan, spectacular again, leading the Longhorns to the 7-3 win in Game 1.
17: Brunson driving, layup shot is good. A Brunson barrage here in the fourth quarter. And it's an 8-point lead, largest of the game for the Knicks. Brunson on the drive, spins underneath, puts it up, puts it in. Jalen Brunson does it again. It's now 12 consecutive wins for the Knicks as they take game one of the NBA Finals. Their seventh consecutive road game. Now, one of the great playoff runs in NBA history is still alive.
23: It was a tie game with about 2:15 to go. Just what was the difference in those last 2 minutes?
24: I think just sticking together. Wasn't really our night. Wasn't really my night most of the night. But we kept finding a way, kept chipping away. I just like how resilient we were tonight.
25: We've been down in a series before, never in the finals, obviously. But I'm not kicking myself about anything, really. I mean, I'm not worried the slightest.
2: Welcome and happy Thursday, June 4th. We are the Morning Animals and Zynga Spinozzi, Curtis Fitzpatrick, and Carrie Murdoch. And before we get started, just want to send a shout out to my boy Maxwell Dillon and Zynga, who started his job, his big job yesterday, running a wood router.
1: Oh, does he have to wear protective gear for something? It sounds like you might. Yeah.
2: It's easy to lose a finger.
0: Count the fingers at the end of every day.
2: And
1: clock in with 10, clock out with 10, hopefully.
2: Yes. It's 10-hour shifts, 4 days a week. Not bad. So
1: I like that idea.
2: Yeah, because he gets a three-day weekend every weekend.
1: Sure, yeah. So congratulations.
2: He's making hospital beds, so he's saving the world.
1: He really is. Yes. That's a great deal.
2: He's serving.
1: That's awesome.
2: So good luck, Max. I know you're back again today.
0: Come a long way since beginning wars over spelling words.
2: Yes. Now look at you. We are the Morning Animals. Time once again for your McBride Orthopedic Hospital First Take.
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23: The mindset is always to steal one of the first two on the road. You've already done that now. What's going to be your mindset as you start thinking about game two?
24: We got to go back and just watch the things we can do better. It's a long journey, but I think we have there's a lot of things that we can do better.
23: All right, we'll see you game two.
1: Thank you. All right, a little sampling of Jalen Brunson's post game on ABC, his interview with Lisa Salters after the New York Knickerbockers took game one of the NBA Finals in what I think is going to be a long series. Now, if you want to tell me, hey, that's not true, and the Knicks are going to go ahead and sweep and they can close it out. Spinozzi's already scouting out ticket prices for game four, Madison Square Garden. Sign me up for that. I don't think that's going to happen. And there was the stat I saw last night. The last three teams to win game one on the road of the Finals all went on to lose the series, including last year, the Pacers. One game, one here. Thunder figured it out. So it's been a while since that's happened. But in the moment, you watch what the Knicks were doing last night, and the reality is the Knicks did not shoot great. They were not great offensively. But they found a way to win. Now, I don't think the Spurs were great offensively either. Victor Wembanyama had a really poor game offensively. So I do think this is going to be a grind back and forth. But man, Jalen Brunson is a dude. And it looked like two different times during the game last night his season was over. Came back, and I don't know what his trainer's doing to him in the back, but whatever he's doing, keep doing it, because Jalen Brunson was phenomenal in the fourth quarter down the stretch. But I think of all the things, and you and Spinoza brought up Josh Hart. Look at that guy's rebounding was off the charts. The reason why they won that game, and I think the reason why they can win the series, if they do win the series, I think this will be a fact. Karl-Anthony Towns might be the most important player. Not the best, maybe, down the stretch. That's Jalen Brunson. He's their closer. Karl-Anthony Towns does something kind of in a unicorn fashion that not a lot of people in the NBA can do with Victor Wembanyama on the floor. And that is, he is a big man that can absolutely step out and shoot the threes. One of the best big men shooting three-point shooters of all time in the NBA, but also can take you off the dribble and is very effective inside the paint. Like, he is offensive-minded, and he's always kind of had that. But what he hasn't had, and there's a reason why people have been down on him in the past. In fact, the Timberwolves traded him because of it. Because of his defense and his toughness and his effort. And these are the things, if you want to tie it back to, you know, local, we've talked about with Chet Holmgren. You know, where's that fight? Where's that dog in a game against Wembanyama in game 7? You saw it last night with Karl-Anthony Towns. That hasn't always been there. And if he can do that, he can replicate that multiple times in this series, then the New York Knicks are absolutely going to win the series, because you have to have that. You have to have some X factor with Victor Wembanyama on the floor. And you're not going to beat him with a big man only on the floor that can't shoot a three or cannot take you off the dribble and play defense. You have to do all of those things. And last night, I thought Karl-Anthony Towns was the big reason why they won that game.
0: Yeah, if you'd like to accompany me to Madison Square Garden for Game 4 when they close this thing out. Currently, the ticket price is to sit up, this close to Jesus, or about $7,500.
2: Oh, is that all?
0: That's it. That's a get-in. Those are get-in prices. A lot cheaper for Game 3, only about $4,500. So if you want to save yourself some money, go ahead and get a head start.
2: I literally can get a cruise for 4 people in a suite.
0: Which is why everyone's coming from New York to San Antonio.
1: Because four
0: guys can rent a jet.
1: Yeah.
0: Fly to San Antonio, stay in 5-star accommodations,
1: sure.
0: Sit courtside.
1: Lovely dinner on the Riverwalk.
0: Right. It's it was going to be a rock fight. It was going to be an absolute brawl. And it was, because you just said, oh, the Knicks won by 10. Wow. They've been on a roll. They've been very good. And you stopped with that and didn't do a further investigation. It was tied with 2 minutes to go. It was a great.
1: Oh, yeah.
0: I mean, the Knicks are down 13 in the third. The Knicks almost lost, as you said. Jalen Brunson, a couple times, it's like he's never going to walk again. Mr. Miyagi's in the back. But he's already helped out De'Aaron Fox in the playoffs. So
1: yeah.
0: It was. But Karl-Anthony Towns is just such an interesting guy. Somebody, I forget who it was, a couple days ago, we had some audio of somebody just talking about the makeup of the Knicks roster. How all of these guys have some of the most unique stories of how they all came to be on the same team. But San Antonio is a bunch of tough young guys. They're tough young guys. The Knicks are a bunch of tough old guys. They're old guys strong, and they ain't scared of nothing. There's not one guy on that roster. And Karl-Anthony Towns, how far he has come. They were mad at him this year, this season. They've still been mad at him for his lack of effort on defense and not being physical and wanting to shoot jump shots.
1: Yeah.
0: To beat San Antonio, the idea that you're just going to shut Victor Wembanyama down is just silly. You just have to make it difficult. Don't let him get comfortable. And Towns was good last night. They also had another big body to put on him when Karl-Anthony Towns wasn't available. Just make him uncomfortable. Make him shoot from places he's not comfortable shooting from. And they did a really, really effective job of that. And they absolutely withstood all the physicality that the Spurs bring on defense. And they gave up 40 points in the second half. The Knicks gave up 40 points. To a pretty explosive Spurs team. So they did a great job, man. It was for them to close on an 11-0 run in a game that was that tough was very, very impressive.
1: Yeah, I do. I expect the Spurs to look sharper. It did look like maybe after that first quarter, they're like, okay. And they were doing it with all their others. The other Champagne, those guys were hitting all their shots. But Wembanyama looked out of sorts. And look, he was very open before the series. Like, yeah. We celebrated a lot after the Thunder series, so maybe there's a little bit of, you know, letdown after that. We'll see if they respond. I do expect them to respond in a big way. Doesn't mean the Knicks can't win and steal game two as well, because they're hungry, man. And that's what you mentioned. Like, there's no homegrown talent on this team. None on the Knicks. They're all from somewhere, but they all have scars. When you think about it, like Jalen Brunson, man, would the Dallas Mavericks like to have their old backcourt from like 4 years ago back? Jalen Brunson and Luka Doncic. You think that'd help you win some games?
0: Just saying. That's anyway, pretty tough.
1: But Bridges, he's been in the finals with the Suns, and he's been to a couple places. Hart, he's kind of a well-traveled veteran. Cat was basically thrown away by Minnesota. They're like, we can't get over the hump with this guy. We're going to go and shake it up and get Julius Randle and Dante DiVincenzo. Good players, but
0: there was talk about him being traded for Wembanyama during this season. This season.
1: Trade deadline
0: Giannis
1: rumors.
0: Wants to go to the Knicks.
1: Yeah, go Google up rumors from like February. That was happening.
0: They're pretty happy to have that guy.
1: OG Anunoby, they traded a bunch of picks to get him from the Raptors because they wanted a presence. I mean, all these guys. Shamet, he's on his fourth team.
0: Shamet is a very, very well-traveled veteran. And the fact that they
1: Mitchell Robinson's their only homegrown talent. He was a second-round guy. That's it.
0: There's your homegrown guy. But the fact that they got a little bit out of Alvarado, they got a little bit out of who's my little guy?
1: Miles McBride.
0: I like Miles McBride. Tough guy. They just got a little bit out of those guys. That's all he needs, a little.

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1: FEMA can't say watch out for ice in storm warnings out of fears that they'll be turned into memes. The winter storm that hit much of the country last weekend, FEMA was sending out warnings to make sure people are safe, but they were told to avoid phrases like watch out for ice, instead calling it freezing rain. FEMA says keep off the roads if you see ice. It would be easy for the public to meme it, a person telling a news agency.
2: I get angry.
1: I think it's a dangerous precedent to set, they say.
2: So FEMA.
1: No more ice warnings on the roads.
2: Oh, shut up. Sell that. So it might trigger somebody, but we'd rather you spin your car out and get killed in an accident.
1: I think most people know the difference.
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0: 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The Dimes.
3: Harper lifts it, the castle flies in for the alley-oop.
0: The Daggers.
3: 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Victor Wembanyama!
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5: 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Right now, traffic in northwest Oklahoma City. Heavy traffic at I-44 northbound between Northwest 23rd Street, Exit 122, and Northwest 39th Expressway, Exit 123B. Please make sure you buckle up and drive safe. That's Right Now Traffic, and I'm Tyler Adams.
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7: The Knicks land the first haymaker and take game one. 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
8: And Jalen Brunson is still yapping at the same guy, PJ. He's asking Scott Foster something like, this guy should not still be here.
9: They're the same people that did this to Mark Becknault in the OKC series.
10: We were here for the Western Conference Finals. I don't know if it's a family of four, but all in orange shirts. They were incredibly disrespectful toward the Oklahoma City Thunder in Game 6, and Jalen Brunson let them have an earful as well.
7: We are the Morning Animals on this Thursday, June 4th.
6: Rude Spurs fans. What are you doing, man?
11: I cannot believe they treated Mark Daigneault like that.
6: Really?
11: And then turn around and treated the New York Knicks like that. I mean, come on.
7: Seems to be a pattern, Curtis.
11: Yeah, after the game, if you're watching at home, you saw Jalen Brunson talking to Scott Foster, and you're like, why is he complaining? They just won the game. He was clearly talking about the unruly fans, which, I mean, I heard a little bit of that from Spurs fans, but for the most part, they were cool, you know, except, you know, maybe, you know, there's a handful of guys that you don't want.
6: Yeah, there's always going to be that. Yeah.
11: But apparently they were really loud in the Thunder series. And then right there, I would imagine when they go back to New York, you get a lot of that, like times 100. Like it is amazing when these Knicks fans get in the stands. Like, they do not care. Like, I'm envisioning, like, when I was down there in San Antonio, there were a lot of Thunder fans all kind of minding their own business, you know, walking through, not thumping their chests, hearing it from the Spurs fans. And I would, you know, just walking around the Riverwalk, there would be people, like, running the businesses, and they would see our shirts, and they'd be like, I wouldn't wear that around here, you know, like the old, like, fun.
6: Sure.
11: Like, Knicks fans would hear that and they would say, bleep you, like to your face in your hometown.
6: Yeah, it's a whole different thing. I mean, it's an East Coast thing. It just is. It's just a way. Whether you're a Philly fan, whether you're a New York fan, whether you're in that corridor, Washington, D.C., They're just different humans, man. I grew up in that. they're just different. They're going to tell you. They are going to tell you, especially long, and I mean long since 1973, suffering Knicks fans. It's been a long time, 99, since the last time they got to the finals. So they're ready, man.
11: Against the Spurs team.
6: And they are not scared of you.
11: No, and most of these guys weren't even born when that was going on.
6: Right.
11: But they are a... Like here, Phil, he saved some Spurs fans, Knicks and four chant. They were like after the game, they're all up in your business. Like they were there. I mean, they were
12: Knicks fans,
11: lot.
12: Not Spurs fans.
11: Did I say Spurs? Yeah. Knicks fans were there. And they were chanting Knicks and four. That's in the arena last night, not at Madison Square Garden. That is in San Antonio. They were everywhere again. They still found their way to San Antonio, and they would have probably here too.
6: In postgame, it's always fun because they will find anybody with a microphone and a camera, and they will gather.
11: And they will state their opinion.
12: The scene inside MSG and outside MSG last night was insane.
11: Crap.
12: And it was a road game.
6: Yeah.
11: One game, game one. You ain't kidding.
12: They shut down whatever avenue that MSG's on. They had to shut down that avenue.
6: Yeah, because the mayor, they were not going to do it, and the mayor said, no, let's just go ahead and do that. Because there had been a little bit of trouble the last time they did it. But he was like, no, I can't. I can't stop what's about to happen.
11: He's basically so, just like, please don't.
6: Just
11: like,
6: try to behave.
11: Yeah, try. Try your best.
6: There's a wave coming, and I cannot stop the ocean.
11: Speaking of behaving, what in the heck was going on with this guy that in a very important part of the game, fourth quarter, Knicks are playing defense and it looks like they're getting ready to get a steal and this dude runs on the floor.
13: How did he get on the floor? I mean, he must have had floor seats, right? I mean, right there.
11: Or he just ran through the pathway. You could run down. Just if you're committed to the bit, you can't stop halfway down because the security will see you. He just got on the floor, ran on the floor. And a lot of times in sports, you see, like they'll cut away real quick if they see something happening because they don't want to show it and promote that kind of activity.
13: There's no place to cut away.
11: There was nowhere to, because it was during the course of the play.
6: You need Kevin Harlan there to actually describe the goings on at that point.
11: Well, yeah, especially if the guy were naked. He was not.
13: No,
11: but he did whip something out. It was the camera. Mm. It was his phone. Because he wanted to take a selfie right in the middle of a fourth quarter NBA Finals
13: during
11: game.
13: Action.
11: Yeah, this is Mike Breen's call, I believe. You can kind of hear it.
14: Shortly after 8:30, right now 6-point Knicks lead. A fan just ran on the floor, wants to take a selfie. Security quickly takes him away. Crowd gives him the appropriate.
6: Did he get the photo? Did he accomplish?
13: Yeah, he did.
11: You've seen it.
13: It looks like he took the photo. No, it looked like he got the photo.
11: But you don't,
13: I don't know for sure.
6: Was security touching him at the time of the photo?
13: Right after he took the photo, they got him.
11: And he was smiling as soon as they're getting ready to attack.
12: I got to give credit to Wemby because he is a pompous Frenchman. And I thought that'd be one of those things where, oh,
6: great,
12: you know?
6: Band name.
12: But to Wemby's credit, he just sat there and smiled. He just sat there and smiled for the selfie.
13: You
12: to Wemby's credit.
13: You always, you know, you got to be nice to the fans.
6: Hey, be nice to a dude who's willing to run onto the floor during an NBA game.
13: That's okay.
12: Like, Wemby posed for the picture.
6: Right.
13: What could possibly have been the motivation? Because the NBA doesn't mess around. He's going to be banned for life.
11: I'm sure he's probably spending the night in jail. So yeah. the selfie hasn't been posted
13: yet. I'm just saying the squeeze isn't worth the juice.
11: No,
13: on
11: the
13: that
11: NBA,
13: one.
11: I'm sure, will ban him. Do you think that little punk cares? I felt like Trevor there for a second.
13: Sounds like
11: why would, yeah, what is the motivation?
13: I'll bet he's an influencer of some kind.
11: I'm sure he is.
12: We
11: yeah
12: used to be a proper society. I don't even want to say country because we've seen, you know, people running the field all over the world where either you do it naked or with something obscene on your chest. Mm-hmm. Now we just do it for TikTok.
13: That is a shame because it used to be nudity.
12: Yeah. Nudity or like
13: streaking.
12: The craziest thing painted on somebody's chest.
11: Or punks. Remember back in the day, Phil? Remember a more innocent time when fans would just chain themselves to the goalposts?
13: Yeah.
11: For
13: the Timberwolves fan that glued their hand to the court.
11: Right.
6: Wear a t-shirt for a cause if you're going to do something.
11: Yeah, right.
6: You know
11: why
6: I mean?
11: A selfie?
6: I mean,
11: come on.
6: Listen, clicks, I get it. It's just, okay.
13: I do like the idea of letting the person who glued their hand to the ground stay there and they just play around her.
6: Sure.
12: Wasn't it like Elmer's glue too?
13: No, it was super glue, which is really easy.
11: But there were two instances in that. It was a Memphis Minnesota playoff series. someone glued their hands to the floor, and another person, like,
13: it was a protest, chained themselves of some kind, right?
11: Over the same, it was like over chickens or something.
13: It was over chickens, right? Wasn't one of the owners of the
11: Minnesota
13: team?
11: Former Timberwolves owner, I think Glenn Taylor was.
13: He wasn't even the owner then.
11: When he was in selling mode to Alex Rodriguez. Like, it was in.
12: I'm seeing the fans' POV now. Of his video.
13: You've seen the photo? So he took a whole video. Okay.
12: And the video, he tried to get the selfie with Wimby, but Wimby's so tall that it cuts off his neck.
6: He got his collarbone.
11: Yeah, you got to be very quick on the draw there.
13: See, even for the fans, his height is an issue.
11: He's running onto the floor. Does he get tackled here? Yeah. Okay. There you go.
12: By the way, here's
13: Wimby on that fan.
15: Victor, kind of a strange situation there at the end with the fan running up to you. Have you been in that situation before during a game? What was going through your head, and did you smile for the picture?
16: I've never been in that situation. I didn't know how to act. It really surprised me almost as much as that time where a bat crushed the court.
13: I'm thinking that fan is lucky he didn't get clocked.
6: Listen, again, we've talked about this many, many times. You don't realize how big they are till you get close to them, because people who meet me, just in general, I'm a kind of a tall guy. Do you think he's a big guy? I am exactly Shai Gilgeous-Alexander's size. So how little he looks on an NBA floor?
11: Yeah, he's a small guy.
6: That's how little I would be standing out there. They are giant predator size dudes. Right. They're big. Yeah. That's all, because just the athleticism and stuff, every dude out there looks like the Predator. Sure. Every dude. And they're big.
11: And it probably shocks the players a little bit when you see, like, what is going on?
13: By the way,
11: if he were on a like an NFL field, that's where you're really in danger, because you have guys with helmets that are taking upon themselves. You. Yeah, oh yeah. Yeah, yeah, yeah.
13: By the way, you're what, 6'2", 6'3"?
6: I'm 6'5".
13: 6'5".
11: Where have you been?
13: Yeah. I always forget.
11: Phil doesn't see color or height.
13: Listen, the first time I met him, he was in heels. I thought he was 6'10".
6: I was 6'9" in heels. I used to be 6'6". I'm on my way to blending.
11: Well, that's when you had the afro, remember?
6: Absolutely.
11: And no more afro.
13: Well, you don't.
6: I'm shrinking. You shrink.
11: You literally are.
13: I don't see you, like, it doesn't look like your spine is compressing.
6: No, I'm not leaning forward.
13: Yeah. You're not schlepping yet.
6: No, I'm not going to. I found a set of exercises, which I tried to teach you, because you are a schlepper.
13: Did I
6: hurt your back, remember?
13: Yeah. Do I walk with my head down?
6: No, it's just like, by the way, for those of you who are starting to get that thing as you get older where you're doing the lean forward, such a weird aside here right now, but I honestly ran into a video that absolutely changed everything. It's just a simple set of exercises that takes about a minute and a half, and it will absolutely just straighten you up, pull your shoulders back, boom. It's so easy.
12: I've seen Spinozzi give Phil some physical therapy.
13: Oh yeah.
12: Breaks.
13: Well, it's not just hugging. I mean, they work sometimes on each other. We're actually doing things that benefit our body.
12: You threw out your back, I think, playing with your granddaughter or something.
13: No, I probably sneezed or something. Yeah, stupid
12: I remember
13: like
12: you threw
13: that.
12: Out your back. And
11: Spinozzi was in there working.
13: Yeah, he rubs me. The right way. No, thank you.
6: I said, just stand up and simply do this, which I'm sure he used that as much as he used my cookbook and Carrie's Fitbit. Which is not at all.
13: I was using the Fitbit all the time until I went into the pool with it.
11: By the way, did you hear Wimbanyama when he was talking about it? He goes, oh, yeah, it's almost as crazy as the time the bat flew in. San Antonio has a history. If you go back and look, there's a history of bats flying into their arenas. You've seen, like, remember, man, it was Manu Ginobili who swatted one down. Like, weirdly, there's a bat issue in San Antonio at multiple arenas.
12: Well, doesn't San Antonio and Austin have a huge bat?
6: Austin's got the Bridge of Bats.
12: Yeah, the Bridge of Bats. I think San Antonio has a big bat population as well.
11: Well, they have infiltrated various Spurs games over the years, whether they're at the Alamo Dome or last night or.
6: Yeah, that dude who rattled to the floor ultimately is very, very lucky. He didn't get trampled, shoved, grabbed, smacked, a whole long list of things.
13: Oh, I would have loved to have seen it.
12: Oh, it would have been great.
13: I think once you cross that line onto running onto a field or a court or anything, that
6: you're fair game.
13: Yeah, that it.
11: Oh, yeah.
13: You should get to the player should get to pummel you. Just that should be a free shot.
11: But the problem, I mean, in the NFL, they do. Is that they're wearing helmets and pads. And
13: they'll tackle them.
6: I would want the entire disagreement over after somebody pummeling him to be charged, or was it?
13: What is it, a charge?
11: Blocker charge.
6: We have to decide. The world's arguing blocker charge because he just gets smashed to the floor.
11: Yeah.
13: I say, you know what? You got two choices here. You can go to jail, or you can let Wembanyama pummel you.
6: Hope like, it's worth just, the clicks, babe.
11: Yeah, it's just, I mean, whatever, what are we
6: whatever
11: doing?
6: Whatever it was, I mean.
11: What are we doing, idiots?
13: We are the Morning Animals. This is 98.1 FM, WWLS, the sports animal. We're going to play a little game of who's the victim here, coming up next.
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22: 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Bridges feeds Brunson. Three. Yes! Right in front of the Spurs bench to give the Knicks the lead.
11: Oh, Jalen Brunson. was great down the stretch for the New York Knicks. He started off not having a great night, but man, he was clutch. The Knicks beat the Spurs in game one of the NBA Finals. 105-95. Brunson down the stretch, as I said, was awesome. He ended up with 30 points. Carl Anthony Towns was really good with 18 and 12 rebounds. Did a nice, really nice job on Wembanyama. So now we go to game two Friday night. Friday night for game two. Also game one of the softball championship series. Texas beats Texas Tech. So they're up 1-0. They can win the national championship again tonight if they win. If not, we go to a game three Friday. We are the Morning Animals.
13: Good morning. We are indeed the Morning Animals. Nzinga, Spinozzi, Curtis Fitzpatrick, and Kerry Murdoch.
6: More shout-outs to visiting folks here in Oklahoma City for whatever. Leslie, Ann, and Jill from Virginia here for some softball. Welcome. Have a good time.
11: So they are here for the softball. Mm-hmm. Okay.
13: Stay for the wings. Come for the softball. Stay for the wings. Spinozzi, your father was a police officer.
6: He was indeed. And I had a whole family full of cops.
13: Well, that practically makes you a cop as far as most people are concerned.
6: I feel that way.
13: Yeah. I think you can go out and do your thing.
11: Take the law in your own hands.
6: Well, that's why I take the law into my hands, right. Curtis, because I feel like by virtue of being...
13: He always refers to people as citizens.
6: I do. Well, that's just simply because I'm Batman at night. While y'all are sleeping, I do. I have a cowl. Okay.
11: Sure.
13: I'm going to give you a case. Mm-hmm. And your job, should you choose to accept it, is to tell me who the real victim here is, okay?
6: Right. I like this game. This is a fun game.
13: This involves two police officers.
6: Okay. Music, please.
13: We've got a 46-year-old detective named Michael Dubois. He was at police HQ in Myrtle Beach.
6: Downtown he was.
13: That's in South Kakalaki.
6: Beautiful place.
13: It is, especially if you're a golfer. They have golf courses that have lights, so you could golf at night.
6: Per capita, I think they have more golf courses than anywhere in the United States.
13: So, Michael Dubois was at HQ.
6: 46.
13: When he got into it with a patrolman, a beat cop. At one point, Michael got furious with the guy and pulled his weapon, unholstered it, and pointed it at the beat cop. What was the beat cop doing that upset Michael Dubois so much? He was warming up fish in the microwave.
6: You know how smelly that can get. Don't bring old fish to work, man.
13: He said, quote, he was warming up fish in the microwave, causing a horrible odor in the office.
6: Sure.
13: So, of course, he...
6: Somebody got to do something about that smell.
13: He unholstered his weapon, pointed his gun at the other officer, and said, step away from the microwave.
6: See, he should have just pointed it at the microwave and fired a round into it.
13: Into the microwave.
6: So there we go.
13: See, the other guys taught us that desk pops were a thing. They're really not.
6: Okay.
13: So, anyway, there's no word on what kind of fish it was. Because I'm sure some fish smells worse than others. In a microwave.
6: Was it, something fresh, something brought from home?
13: No,
6: or was it more of a Mrs. Paul's kind of fish stick type of thing?
13: It was leftover fish from the night before, so I'm not sure what it could have been. By the way, Michael was arrested for pointing a gun
6: at someone. Arrested as a police officer and you're in the
13: police
6: station. At HQ.
13: Yeah.
6: And to get arrested at the police station as a police officer has got to be a little embarrassing.
13: He's been fired. Fined. The other officer won't be charged with a crime.
6: Fired?
13: The other officer won't be charged with a crime for microwaving the fish. Mm-hmm. However, is that a miscarriage of justice is what I ask you.
6: I'm going to guess that the offending officer who pulled his weapon out, this is not the first time he's crossed the line.
13: Well, I'm guessing.
6: I'm going to guess he's a guy who was...
13: The reason he got fired is because it's a felony to point a gun at another man in a police station.
6: I'm going to guess it would have probably been handled very quietly inside the police station had he not done things previously. They're like, all right.
13: He was a detective,
6: yeah,
13: you know?
6: I'm just...
13: He was getting close to retirement. He says he's getting too old for this bleep.
6: fish. Sometimes that's all it takes to set people off. So be careful when you bring things to the office to heat up.
13: Is microwaving?
6: Our kitchen, have you ever walked into our kitchen, somebody's microwaved something, you're like, my God, did somebody cook some dead rat in here? Because every now and then people will bring things to work and it doesn't smell good. But I've never once thought, I'm going to drive home, get a Louisville Slugger, and I'm going to go to town on the offending party.
11: Yeah, I mean, the story is fine, but I think Spinozzi, the important discussion here is what you're talking about. The office, kitchen slash refrigerator is two of the worst things that you experience in life. Like, there's nothing clean or people do not, and they will heat up anything. It's like you have more bravado at work with a microwave than you do at home. You would never do some of the things at home in the microwave that you do here.
6: Especially if, like, if they mess up and the inside of the microwave gets dirty, they just completely ignore it. Like, I don't care.
11: Not somebody my else problem. Will
6: go, or leave something on the counter.
11: Right.
13: My microwave just died. And it was a...
11: Did you hold a service for it?
13: It was a scary death, dude. It was... The lights flickered, and it just started to smoke.
11: What'd you have in there?
13: Okay, so I bought...
6: how many cans of SpaghettiOs did you have in there at the time?
13: I got this at the Edmund Arts Festival. You can buy pork rinds that haven't been, like, fried yet, put them in a paper bag in the microwave, and you've got fresh pork rinds. Within like 2 minutes.
6: I've never ever one time in my life said, you know what I need in my life? Fresh pork rinds.
13: Well, sir, I did need
6: them. I've never ever said in my life, you know what I need? Pork rinds.
13: Out of the microwave.
6: By the way, pork rind fans, I'm not coming down hard on you, but wasn't part of my growing up.
13: They're so good. Microwaved pork rinds.
6: My grandfather ate pig's feet,
11: though. Could you not have just stuck them in the air fryer?
13: No, you have to have them in a paper bag because only the microwave can make the pork skin hot enough.
6: I'm glad your microwave killed itself to not have to go through that again, Phil.
11: All right, so did you?
13: So now I go to my daughter's.
6: Took its own life.
13: So rather than getting a new microwave, I go to my daughter's house.
11: You drive to the other part of Oklahoma City just to heat something
13: last
11: up.
13: Last time I was there, I had leftover fried rice, Chinese food, and
11: just stop on in here, man.
13: But I didn't have a place to heat it up at because I'm like, how do you reheat fried rice?
11: So you drive 30 minutes to use the microwave. Phil, come up here, experiment, because as you've seen,
6: bring your leftovers here.
11: Yeah.
13: I'm not putting anything in that microwave. That microwave is disgusting. I'm afraid to open the refrigerator.
11: That's what I'm saying. It's the refrigerator. And
13: the refrigerator, I think, is a portal to hell.
11: That is every place I've ever worked, every TV station and here, the refrigerator is a disgusting entity.
6: People will leave stuff.
13: Yeah.
6: They'll forget years they leave stuff there.
11: Like, and they'll write, don't touch, and then they forget to touch
13: it. We used to have a full-size fridge. They took it away from us.
11: Yeah, because it was creating...
13: Because we weren't taking care of it.
11: It was creating a biohazard area.
6: It was a science project.
11: Right.
13: So now they got something from someone's dorm room in there, and it's even more frightening. Don't go in it.
6: Hey, there's one of our coworkers actually has one in his own little office. I use his.
13: Oh, there's
11: smart.
13: There's a bunch. There's another guy. I'll show you all of them.
6: No, listen.
13: We've got a lot of hidden stuff.
6: I'm going to say that the guy who was so quick to pull his weapon probably has done other things.
13: Right.
6: Because he just seems a little quick on the trigger, as you'd say. But I'm just going to say, if he didn't have a bad past and he hadn't done things already to make them fire him, I would have called this a tie.
13: Anybody who
6: heated up something super stinky, it's like, I'm not saying that deserved to have a weapon pulled on you, but, you know, everything short of that, somebody should have taken it out and thrown it or something.
13: We are the Morning Animals. It is Thursday, June 4th.
6: Don't bring stinky things to work.
13: Looks like today's going to be pretty nice.
6: It's a pool day, Phil.
13: Partly cloudy, 88. It is definitely a pool day. Friday, mostly cloudy and 87. And then Saturday, rain and thunderstorms, high around 80. 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
0: Congrats to the Oklahoma City Thunder on another impressive NBA season. 2025-26 Northwest Division champs, third consecutive postseason berth, and another Western Conference Finals appearance. 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
4: 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Gundy, former...
7: Ooh, I was very excited.
13: Who is this Kale Gundy you speak of?
11: Well, I'd like to know more about this Kale Gundy.
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13: He's pretty popular, I know that. We are the Morning Animals on 98.1 FM, WWLS, the Sports Animal.
7: It's a very satisfying day after. I must say that we were laughing yesterday about hate watching the finals.
11: Oh, yeah.
7: And one of the, you know... We love the morning talk shows because they have producers who come up with talking topics and they get to argue with each other and kick it around. And one of them actually was, are you hate watching the NBA Finals? We're like, yes!
11: I mean, I am very, very open about rooting for the Knicks in this series. And yes, it's not because, oh, I love New York and I love the Knicks. No. I've never had a reason to root for the Knicks. But you cannot root for the Spurs after what you just went through. So absolutely, in your life, you don't want the Spurs to be celebrating a title when you could have beaten them and all the stuff. I will be, now. I don't want the Knicks to roll off a couple championships in a row. Yeah. But in this series, yeah, it's all New York. Now my buddy Sean, who lives in New York, Coach Shank, he was texting me, said, "I know you guys are all rooting for the Knicks, but I'm living here," and he's basically. These fans are insufferable, so go Spurs. And I get that. If I were there amongst them, it would probably be annoying.
7: It would be so great. It would seriously be so great to go. But we've been watching the ticket prices climb since last week. Again, doing a quick check this morning. You're going to go to game three at the Garden. By the way, if you ever have the opportunity to go to the Garden, I'm going to encourage you to go there for whatever you're there for. But anyway... Game three tickets. These are get-ins, mind you. These are, you know, in Loud City.
13: Per person. Keep this in mind.
7: About $4,500. Now, being that Knicks fans think it's, listen, Knicks in four. Nick, I'm with you. Knicks in four. Let's go.
11: I'm on board with that if they want to do it.
7: Because they won game one, you know that's their mindset right now. Game four get-ins are $7,500. And Roman Warrior's dad, we always say happy birthday to Roman Warrior, just sent me a screen grab of there is a seat available for game three at the Garden. Because, listen, they're going to be welcoming them back in the NBA Finals. So that's going to be incredibly exciting.
11: First finals game since 99 against the Spurs.
7: It's going to be wild.
11: That they have hosted.
7: It's going to be mayhem. Despite what happens in game two, there is a courtside seat for $193,000.
13: Oh, my God. No way.
7: But
13: I get it's courtside.
7: I mean, again, okay. I don't know.
11: I like the way it feels like, no way would I do that.
7: I don't know if they're getting it, but that's what they're asking.
11: Hey, I've always said this, like, I would love to be able to pay that. Yeah, like that means I will have had that money to just burn.
13: Even if I were independently wealthy, I don't think I could get past that.
11: No, you wouldn't. No, if you were that wealthy,
7: money wouldn't become
11: exactly
7: a thing. It would lose its value to you.
11: Yes, and you would be excited to be there. You'd be like, I want to be in that building. Now that is a stupid price, but we're also not in that stupid area of wealth.
7: Yeah, and we were just talking about this off the air too. It's like all of the A-list celebrities you're seeing courtside at Madison Square Garden, and those who traveled from New York to get on to San Antonio. Those people more than likely aren't even paying for those seats because they got a guy who knows a guy and they are who they are.
11: Yes.
7: Whether it's a Timothy Chalamet or.
11: Yeah. Like they're all you know, movie stars or whatever. Well, they just call their agency and then they call, you know, Disney because Disney has the finals. They're like, hey, we need like floor seats for Ben Stiller, Timothy Chalamet and Tracy Morgan or whatever. They're like, all right, we'll get you. Like that's what they do. Now, those guys at home games for the Knicks, they have season tickets. Again, they're not paying for them. The Knicks want Celebrity Row, and they're going to find their way into San Antonio. Absolutely,
7: I do love the fact. But I like the fact that Knicks fans were smart enough to realize it's so much cheaper to go to San Antonio to watch them play.
11: In
7: the finals than it is in New York. So let's go.
11: So they were, they're like you heard in the Knicks and four chant. Like that was, they were everywhere and. They're not afraid to pay $900 to get into a basketball game because with that, the flight, the hotel, still cheaper than getting into a home game.
7: The subway in New York City today has got to be the most fan. Just the streets in New York. They are. See, people talk about the difference about somebody moving from New York to an Oklahoma City where people say good morning to you and hi to you walking in and out of a building or just passing you. That isn't normally the not because they're mean. I mean, listen, they're not being mean. They're just too busy. They're trying to get someplace. They don't have time to stop and visit with you. But New York, I guarantee everybody's got their stuff on. They got their gear on. And everybody's saying hi to everybody and everybody's hugging in the street.
11: Wait till next week.
7: That's got to be great.
11: When they're hosting games – and the World Cup is going to be there at the same time.
7: Oh, wow.
11: It's going to be a nightmare, first of all, getting on subways and getting around.
7: Pretty good party, though.
11: Holy cow. Oh, holy cow.
7: If you said
11: cow.
7: The other word after holy there, you would have been so correct.
11: Yes. In New York, because of the way they are they allowed to say things that we can't hear on the radio?
13: No.
11: I would just assume they could get away with most
13: things.
11: There's
13: a lot of things we can say but don't. Because you don't want to offend advertisers or listeners.
11: Right, they don't care there.
13: In New
11: though.
13: York, the...
11: The advertisers are wanting you to say those
13: so
11: things.
13: The market is so big, it really doesn't matter.
7: Yeah, but getting back to the game itself, something we talked about earlier this morning, and talking about things being said on the radio, the morning animals in San Antonio this morning are big mad. We'll question a coaching decision from time to time.
11: Sure.
7: But I'm going to tell you something. They have to be livid. Beside themselves and all things within this morning about a coaching decision by their dude last night. It was like, what?
11: Mitch Johnson,
7: what?
11: First finals game. I get it, but bro, did you see what Dylan Harper was doing during the game?
7: Pretty much anything you wanted.
11: Not just the whole playoffs, but yeah, in this specific game, he was getting his own. And did you see what De'Aaron Fox was not doing? And that was making anything. Whereas, yeah, of course, against the Thunder, he made everything.
7: Sure,
11: game 7, no big deal.
7: Not until Game 7, but he saved it all for Game 7.
11: Yes, Game 7, they all stepped up on the road. Last night, he was awful. But no, Mitch Johnson kept him on the floor, down the stretch. Dylan Harper, the guy who's been the best player for us tonight, literally, we're all right without him. Nope. I would imagine that is a slight adjustment you see going forward.
13: We are the morning animals on this Thursday, June 4th. Pretty nice day today. Partly cloudy, 88. Mostly cloudy tomorrow, 87. Then rain on Saturday. 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
0: 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Right now, traffic in northwest Oklahoma City. Heavy traffic at I-44 northbound between Northwest 23rd Street, exit 122, and Northwest 39th Expressway, exit 123B. Please make sure you buckle up and drive safe. That's Right Now Traffic, and I'm Tyler Adams.
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6: Brunson holding up high against Vassell. Now cuts to the left, free throw line. Hops back, digs in, shot up, and good! Brunson, big bucket, 37 seconds to go.
11: Jalen Brunson was great down the stretch. That was ESPN Radio. The game you heard right here on the Sports Animal. The NBA Finals, Game 1, go to the Knicks. 105-95, Jalen Brunson, 30 points. Carl Anthony Towns was great down the stretch. And the Knicks are up 1-0. Game 2 in this series is Friday night. Also last night, you had Texas winning Game 1 of the championship series in softball 7-3 here in Oklahoma City to beat Texas Tech. Game 2 in that series is tonight. If Texas wins, they are back-to-back national champs. We are the Morning Animals.
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0: Thursday, June 4th. We are the Morning Animals. Nzinga Spinozzi, Curtis Fitzpatrick, and Carrie Murdoch. Beautiful today.
1: Yeah.
0: Partly cloudy. 88.
1: Nice.
0: It is definitely your pool day. Now, tomorrow's mostly cloudy. Slight chance of storm. Still a pool day. 87 for the high.
1: How's our weekend looking?
0: Rainy.
1: Yeah.
0: Yeah, Saturday and Sunday, they're expecting more so on Saturday than Sunday, rain and thunderstorms. Currently, 71 at the studios of 98.1 FM, WWLS, the sports animal. As soon as I get out of here, I'm going to pick up my granddaughter, see what kind of trouble we can get into.
1: Nice. You have
0: Two times a week.
1: An adventure planned with her, or is it just staying at home?
0: Sometimes we go back to the house and, you know, we
2: watch documentaries together.
0: We party a little bit and watch Bluey, which is a great cartoon. Kids love it.
1: The dog show.
0: Yeah.
1: I see so many videos of people, their dogs sitting and watching a cartoon. It's fascinating.
2: It's big with the kids. Yeah.
0: Well, and it was made for kids and dogs, which I didn't know it was made for dogs. And everybody's Australian. Well, because it's done in Australia.
1: Okay, that would make sense.
0: But yeah, she's got Bluey luggage, Bluey shirts, dresses, the whole thing. I think Disney owns a piece of it.
3: Anyway, Bluey's an empire.
0: It is. Bluey is like, it is the thing, and she's addicted to it.
3: Peppa Pig? Got into Peppa Pig?
0: Not yet. No Peppa Pig. She doesn't like The Simpsons as much as I thought she would.
2: Yeah, not. No.
1: Can you watch my cartoons?
0: I was watching
1: Family Guy or Archer.
2: South Park.
0: I figured as long as it was a cartoon, it would be okay.
1: Mm-hmm.
0: So I'm watching American Dad.
1: Uh-oh.
0: And something happens to Roger, like he gets electrocuted.
1: So is she curious about the alien living in the attic?
0: No, she started to cry.
1: Oh.
0: Like, and she said, no, no, off. So I had to put Bluey back on. She's just, she worries about Roger the alien.
1: Did you not say, don't be a hater?
0: Listen, man. Just trying to keep her happy and myself entertained at the same time.
1: Just want to keep her quiet.
0: Bluey's just not, I mean, we watch it, but that's usually when I fall asleep on the couch.
1: Have any of your dogs bonded with her? Like when she's there, like, oh, that's my kid?
0: Well, no, because she does things, like she has a dog at her house. But she'll come over to my house and she'll like touch their eyeballs, and they're not down with that. they don't like that at all. But they let it happen. So
1: from the hours and hours of dog videos I now watch online, because the algorithm is very clear on my laptop, kids and dogs together is absolutely the best thing you could ever watch on the internet. If you're ever having a bad day, watching a kid who has a dog they've grown up with. And their bond and the stuff they do together is like, oh my
0: if you
1: God.
0: Can, if you
1: the cuteness
0: can,
1: is just, it's the most overwhelming thing of all time.
2: Spinozzi's algorithm is now dog videos and Spurs hate videos because of what you click on, and they get you. They know what you do.
0: You're happy. Either way, right? I mean, come on.
2: They're there to entertain you.
1: I don't go searching out any kind of information about this series. It's like Carrie said it yesterday. He wouldn't watch SportsCenter. He wouldn't watch any NBA TV shows. I don't want to hear them praising San Antonio anywhere, anytime.
2: It's okay. They'll find you. But they know that you don't like San Antonio.
1: You know,
2: I get fed all kinds of... Right now, I'm getting... You know what I'm getting? All pro-Knicks propaganda.
1: Okay, there you go.
2: Yeah, because they know that I follow a lot of Thunder stuff. So by proxy, I mean... The algorithm is smarter than us. That's just the bottom
0: line.
2: Is
0: that on mostly on Twitter?
2: Yeah. Right. And then like depends on what like your social media platform you're using it for. Like if it's Instagram, it might be, you know, like if you're searching like Phil, you probably have a lot of travel videos that pop up constantly on your Instagram.
0: Yeah. And feet.
2: Okay, that's
1: Whoa. Did you just say that to be funny?
0: Yes.
1: Okay, thank you.
2: Okay,
0: Did it bother you? If I thought maybe I have a foot fetish?
1: By the way.
2: Hey, whatever you do,
1: whatever
2: it's your
1: you
2: deal.
1: Want your mouth, Phil.
2: All right, Phil, if you're into that sort of thing, ain't my deal. I'm not going to be one of those weirdo politicians who, I'm going to, no. People, you do what you do, all right? You do what you do.
0: I like them in shoes.
2: If you like holding bananas on TV commercials, that's for you, okay? Then you probably get a lot of banana propaganda on your timeline.
0: No, mostly travel.
2: You get travel.
1: And feet.
2: And feet.
0: And
2: teabag,
0: pimple-popping videos.
2: Teabag probably gets a lot of anti-Spurs stuff right now and OSU stuff on your algorithm.
3: Not anti-OSU stuff.
2: I didn't say that. I said anti-Spurs and then OSU stuff.
3: I'm saying not anti-OSU stuff.
2: Okay, you can't talk to this kid.
3: Well, you said, listen to this. You said anti-Spurs.
0: I tell you what, you can't talk to this kid, see? Can't talk to him.
2: Trying to bring him into the conversation.
3: Get a lot of Caleb Williams stuff right now, too.
1: Yeah.
3: Cover of Madden.
1: Mm-hmm.
3: Mm. Iceman.
2: So, Spinoza, you're getting dog videos.
1: Dogs, a lot of elephants, baby elephants.
2: Oh, you're into elephants now?
1: Everything that's fun and charming in the animal kingdom. Basically everything nice thing in life, like how a dog will befriend a little baby cub of another species, and all of a sudden they're best friends and stuff like that. Right.
0: But that's AI.
1: No, it's not. No, these are real things. These are real ones. The ones that I used to believe until you guys told me no, that baby wolves don't come up and like knock on your window and tell you to come save their mom. I thought, that's fascinating.
0: Wolves don't talk.
1: I get that maybe that's not real.
2: He's not falling for the girl jumping out of the stands at the soccer game and kicking a free kick for a goal.
1: I've not seen that. I would have celebrated it. I've seen it. I've been like,
2: Teabag showed
1: that.
2: Oh my God.
1: But no, just all dogs and animals being pleasant to each other, because I just like things that make me feel happy. And know that there's nice in the world. Most of it's animals, but, you know.
0: I've been watching people who clean cows' horse hoofs, or cows' hoofs, not horse hoofs. But they trim their hoofs because they've got something in the hoof.
1: Mm-hmm. The little spur.
0: It's pretty fascinating.
1: Oh, and horses, too. There's a little girl who bangs on their stalls with a carrot and gives them carrots.
2: You're getting a lot of those videos?
1: Seriously. Everybody who has a child who does that now, I can just sit and watch it for hours. I don't know. It's hypnotizing.
2: Social media is a soothing place for
1: Spinoza. All you people who have animals and you've lived with them all your life, that it's the least exciting thing in the world. I grew up in a place where the only time I saw a horse that had a cop on it, so all of it's fascinating to me.
0: Amen.
1: I should buy a farm, Phil.
0: I don't know.
2: Or a zoo. Just buy a zoo, right?
1: I'm just kidding.
0: That's a lot of work.
1: Yeah.
0: Farmers, they work too hard. Put that on the board, by the way.
1: No.
0: They work
2: way
0: too hard.
2: To say.
1: What about toes?
2: Yeah, you're why
1: put that up there. or the whole foot. Is it toes or is it the whole foot, Phil?
0: I like the foot in a nice shoe. Open toed, of course. That's all.
2: Anyway, back to the game.
0: Yeah, whatever.
2: Last night.
1: New York put a foot up San Antonio's backside.
0: Ah, thank you.
1: Mm-hmm. Brought it full circle there for you, Phil.
2: Thank you. Listen, I did the first take on this guy. Karl Anthony Towns, to me, and there are a lot of guys who contributed. Josh Hart was great in his role, and rebounding, and just a tough Hart kind of guy. Like,
1: he's
2: no
1: their
2: pun
1: Alex
2: intended.
1: Caruso.
2: He literally. And Brunson's clutch. But they cannot win this series, and you cannot beat the Spurs without a Wimby plan, and they have a Wimby plan, and credit to Karl Anthony Towns for stepping up. Karl Anthony Towns last night was doing things that he's not normally known for. We've talked about this. He's

0: The Guy Benson Show.
1: I'm someone who took January 6, 2021 very seriously. I was horrified by it. I was infuriated by it. I put most of the blame on Donald Trump. But here we have, in Minneapolis, local authorities refusing to cooperate with the feds on immigration enforcement. It has a tinge, and again, I'm not trying to say this lightly, a tinge of insurrection to it.
0: Guy Benson, live, weekdays from 2 to 5 p.m. on the Big 89 WLS.
2: I will say, to counter that, is you've now lost to that team 3 out of 4 times. They have you figured out pretty well. They have you and your boys figured out pretty well. The odds of you coming back and throwing a monster game at them, I mean, you might have a regular game, but I just don't see him having that monster dominant game in the series. I don't see it happening. The rest of the guys around him are going to have monster
3: games. I think he'll bounce back with a monster game. I think we'll be 1-1 going to New York, and then it'll be game
2: He won't on. Sniff 30 points in this series.
3: I bet you right now he gets 30 next game.
2: All right, let's go.
3: Oh, let's go. Look at that.
2: I like next game.
4: Is this like a real bet, or are we just doing like breakfast burritos?
2: But you're not getting free food.
4: No, I'm not. I'm staying out of it.
3: Why? You always got to do this, Phil.
4: I like to be in the middle of it.
3: Teabag.
5: Well, the good sound bites this morning.
3: Yeah, you're on
2: fire.
3: You
2: guys playing cards?
3: You going to play the other women Yama clip, Phil?
6: Sure. It's obviously, I mean, it's not we've been down in a series before, never in the finals, obviously. But I'm not kicking myself about anything, really. I mean, I'm not worried the slightest.
3: There you go. He sounds like the cocky Frenchman.
4: What are we betting?
3: Who's the we?
4: I just
3: we'll discuss
4: know
3: amongst ourselves.
4: Well, I think this should be something substantial.
3: I mean, we can go breakfast burrito.
2: 30 points whatever. Next game. There we go. It's done. Go.
4: 30 points.
2: Over, under.
4: You writing it down?
3: I mean, it's
2: I think
3: head.
2: I'll remember it. I think I'll remember that one.
3: Yeah, 30 is an even number. Yeah.
4: All right. Okay.
3: It's the next game.
4: Yeah. We are the morning animal.
2: He sounds way, way, way too overconfident, and I think it's just masking being scared.
4: Are you talking about me?
3: Wemby you know
4: Yama.
3: What?
4: Oh, because I am scared.
2: Because he's being dominated. The team is, they own him.
3: Spinozzi, I hope I lose this bet. How about that? Because I want him to fail.
4: We are the morning animals. It's Thursday, June 4th. Like I said, very nice day today. Spinozzi's getting in the pool.
2: Uh-huh.
4: I'm thinking I might go to the zoo. Today would be a good day to take the baby to the zoo.
2: Yes, a beautiful day at the zoo.
4: I got a pass. We are the morning animals. This is 98.1 FM, WWLS, the sports animal.
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8: Traffic in West Oklahoma City, slow traffic at I-40 eastbound between Council Road exit 142 and I-44 exit 147. Slow traffic at I-35 northbound between I-240 and I-40 mile marker 126. Please make sure you buckle up and drive safe. That's right now traffic, and I'm Tyler Adams.
0: We are the Morning Animals. It's Thursday. Enjoy life.
9: Very encouraging. Enjoy life, Phil.
0: Yeah, there you go.
10: Yeah, thank you, Phil.
11: Just saw our guy, Joey, Phil. Joey and Heather.
0: That Joey. Okay. That Joey. I wasn't sure which Joey we were talking about.
11: For those that don't know, he's a Texas Tech alum, big Texas Tech fan.
9: Mm-hmm.
11: And he went to the game last night. He was in the break room wearing sunglasses. And not like as a bit or as a joke or anything, just wearing sunglasses. And I said, Joey, you look a little hungover this morning. And he said, I don't know what you're talking about. And I don't want to talk about it. I said, all right.
10: Okay.
9: Texas Tech has a Texas problem.
10: They do. It looks like the softball world has a Texas problem,
9: yeah,
10: because they are just dominating the sport right now.
9: Not much to complain about playing in Oklahoma City.
10: Yeah, we're
9: for
10: all
9: Texas.
10: Those
9: remember those days? Yeah. Like, oh,
10: not fair, not fair. Just go win.
9: Hope Tech bounces back, makes it go to 3 games.
10: I do too. Come on, Tech.
9: I mean, that's one of those things that, I mean, you hate watch, but I don't, you know, I just don't have enough of that softball juice to get all wound up about. I don't want Texas to lose, but it's not like hate watching.
10: You got a lot more juice in this NBA finals.
9: Yeah, no, I actually have. I'm really invested because they have actually, Texas softball has not come into my life and given me tough times. The San Antonio Spurs. Listen, something else I said earlier this morning. Trust me, as much as you are loving what Jalen Brunson's doing, Karl Anthony Towns, all those dudes, if they were doing it to the Thunder this morning, we'd be like, I hate those dudes.
10: That'd be awful.
9: I'm telling you what, Karl Anthony Towns never does that against anybody else. Why is he doing it against us?
10: Yeah, and of course, I'm like, well, why is De'Aaron Fox doing what he did in Game 7? And he was awful last night. Like, where was that in Game 7?
9: Yeah, he had one really good game in our entire series with them, but it just so happens it came in Game 7.
10: They all happened at the right time for them. His shots, his numbers were way down until Game 7. Keldon Johnson was pretty average until Game 7.
9: They had seven dudes in double figures again in Game 7.
10: Game 7.
9: That's
10: on the road.
9: That's monstrous. I mean, that doesn't happen a whole lot on Tuesday nights against Utah.
10: And I do think the Spurs, it'll be interesting to see how are they more focused, or they change things up, because they clearly went through a lot more of an emotional series than the Knicks did in the last series. So, I mean, human nature would say, yeah, there's a little bit of a letdown, but to the Knicks' advantage. You know, that's they took care of business in the previous series.
9: Knicks were coming in off of a long layoff, too. So
10: they were resting.
9: I just think if San Antonio was going to get them, last night was a prime opportunity. And when you're up by 13 in the third quarter and you don't get them when you had a chance to, trust me, they're in their heads right now going, man, we could go to New York down 2-0. So there's all the pressure in the world right now is on a San Antonio team that's never been where they are.
10: No, I could totally say, yeah, the Spurs, they're going to be better. And the Knicks can also say they're going to be better.
9: Yeah, they're
10: going
9: to be better. And listen, the Spurs were decidedly better than the Thunder were when they played them this season. There was a track record. Well, they have a track record playing each other, too. That's now 3 out of 4. So, I mean, you can't just say automatically, oh, they're going to flip the switch. They're fine against this team. No, this team has shown you they're better than they are when they play each other. So, I just, listen, I'm all Knicks right now.
10: I think it's going to be a long series. Absolutely think the Knicks can win. I'd probably still lean the Spurs. Obviously, if they don't win Game 2, I won't feel that way. I would imagine they're going to win Game 2. I imagine they're favored probably pretty similar to what they were last night. 5.5, 6 points was the line going into the game.
9: Good for my buddy Barry. He took those points very successfully.
10: He took with the
9: Knicks. Yeah, I would have. Last night, if I was going to walk into a wager on that game, I'd have taken the under and the points scored simply off of a rust versus a tired team coming in off of a celebration. Yep. I would have thought that was the way to go, and it actually cashed under last night.
8: 5.5 tomorrow night.
10: 5.5 for the Spurs. Yeah. I mean, Wembanyama is going to play better, but you, again, can say the same thing about, like, Jalen Brunson. Assuming he's healthy, he didn't shoot the ball great. He finished phenomenally. No, he didn't shoot the ball great.
9: The thing about him, though, is he doesn't have to shoot well to be a good scorer, because he's going to get to the free throw line and get some. He's just going to get to his number. And the fact that Karl Anthony Towns played that well, but outside of that, I mean, nobody else just blew up last night. Nobody else blew up for 25 on their roster. And with San Antonio, you had Wembanyama, and nobody else blew up. I mean, nobody else gave you that
10: Dylan
9: 25
10: Harper
9: or 27.
10: Dylan Harper was trying, and they wouldn't let him play in the fourth quarter.
9: Dylan Harper,
10: he was dominant.
9: He and Champagne carried them in the first quarter and got them out to that lead. And from that point on, I think Harper scored 4 points the rest of the game.
10: Play him. You know?
9: No,
10: what are you doing?
9: No,
10: man?
9: I think you're doing a great job. You go, Mitch, go.
10: Outthink yourself, dummy. Right. Do the same thing you did. The same thing. Dylan Harper, too young for this moment. Just a rook. By the way, here's what you make you feel old. They're showing a picture. Somebody on one of the shows before the game. T-Bag, you know where I'm going with Dylan Harper. They're talking about how young he is. And they're talking about the last time, I think the Spurs in the bubble and then didn't make the playoffs? Maybe. I don't. Either way, they were saying.
8: Yes. Because I remember the bubble. That was the first year they didn't make the playoffs. I remember that was such a big story.
10: But they're in the bubble.
8: They're in the bubble, but didn't make the playoffs.
10: Somehow they're so tied. Like the last time, they're like, here's a picture of Dylan Harper during COVID. He was 13 years old. COVID seems like it was yesterday. Oh, Dylan Harper, Lord, who's dominating NBA Finals games, he was like a little bitty kid. And he was, you know, growing up, going to Knicks games. He grew up near, you know, New York and in New Jersey, I believe.
12: The whole COVID thing.
10: But they showed his, like, picture of a young kid.
12: He was
10: rooting for the Knicks. He was 13 years old. Now he's kicking butt in a finals game and kicked our butt in a previous series.
12: I blocked all the COVID stuff out of my head.
10: But it does seem like it was yesterday.
12: It does seem like it was only like 2-3 years ago. But it wasn't. It's like seven years ago.
10: That kid is that, I mean, he's that young. But he's a phenomenal player. He is going to be a superstar.
9: Yep.
10: It is such an unfair advantage that the Spurs, okay, they got Wembanyama. They were bad the year they tanked, and they ended up moving up a couple spots, got the number one pick. Good for them. Last year, and they got Castle the next year. Great pick. Last year, they got completely and utterly lucky, which the Thunder have never gotten lucky. The Mavericks got lucky getting Cooper Flagg, but the Spurs jumped up like 9 spots after a team that should have been in the play-in last year, but then Wembanyama has blood clots, and they get Dylan freaking Harper.
9: Yeah, win or lose after this series, they got De'Aaron Fox, like you, man. Thank you so much for being part of us going to that next level and that ascent. You're getting out of his way. Whatever else I think I might want to add to my roster, De'Aaron Fox is going to be that salary.
10: You can trade his salary.
9: He's in Dylan Harper's way right now.
10: 100%. Now, during the regular season, you need depth. Right now, you need Dylan Harper. You don't need no depth.
9: They could trade. I mean, De'Aaron Fox could turn into so many different things for them and so many opportunities. I don't want him to get better.
10: But they can get better.
9: By the way, they're in a really good place right now.
10: They're not paying anybody right now.
9: After they get swept, they're going to be doubting themselves the way we are.
12: We are the morning animals.
10: Really, please save that. I hope that is so true. What is the phrase that you always use, from your mouth to God's ears? I want that to happen.
12: I don't think it's a phrase he came up with.
10: Okay, well, I've heard him say it.
9: I do not know.
10: I was trying to give him credit.
9: It's proprietary, Phil.
12: You mean I get charged every time I use it?
9: Yep.
12: We are the morning animals. This is 98.1 FM WWLS, the sports animal.
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18: 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Three. Yes! Right in front of the Spurs bench to give the Knicks the lead.
10: Well, the Knicks took the lead, and they held on to that lead as they went on to win game one of the NBA Finals, 105-95. How about Jalen Brunson down the stretch with 30? How about Josh Hart's 15 rebounds? How about Karl-Anthony Towns, 18 points, 12 rebounds, playing Wembanyama very well? Game two is Friday night. You can hear that game right here on the Sports Animal. Last night we also had game one of the Softball Championship Series. Texas beat Texas Tech 7-3. The Longhorns can win the title if they win tonight's game two. We are the Morning Animals.
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0: We are the Morning Animals. It is Thursday, June 4th. And very quickly, congratulations to former Morning Animal producer Michael Doty.
9: What's up with young Michael?
0: He is joining.
10: He's got another gig.
0: Yeah, he's joining Westmore High in their football program.
9: Michael can't keep a job, evidently. He's been kicked around town, handed around like a doobie.
10: It's either that.
9: Michael, what have you done? Don't let us rub off on you.
10: Either that or he's getting promoted along.
0: I think he's where he wants
9: more,
0: to
9: it's
0: be.
9: It's more likely that.
0: Yeah.
9: More likely that. Good for you, Michael. Fan for life.
0: Yeah, man. That's awesome.
9: The fact that he used to do such bad things to Phil, it was fantastic. Phil would make the mistake of walking off, as you do very often, and leaving a computer.
0: Oh, yeah.
9: Not logged out of. Michael's greatest pleasure was posting social media stuff from you.
0: Well, he would change my profile picture. He would do all sorts of stuff. But I'm still happy for him,
9: good
0: regardless.
9: Evil. And then we would give him projects around the radio station that would went against everything he holds holy. We'd make him read things on the radio.
0: Oh, yeah. Let me get to that. Because every time
10: you're going
0: to
10: do that again?
9: Sure.
10: Well, got a new gig?
9: We'd give a whole new school just a little
10: introduction. Well, they're not in class right now. So
9: they're probably, I'm going to guess, the coaching staff. They're probably Morning Animal fans. Yeah, so they're up. Probably. They're up doing stuff. They're working, man. They're football guys. They're working today.
10: I bet Michael hides that part of his life from his resume when he's applying for new gigs.
9: We're a dirty part of his past.
10: People are like, wait, what? This was not what we signed you up for.
9: Well, I feel like Q-Tip was dirty when he showed up, and we just made him dirtier.
10: Michael, he made us dirty.
9: Michael was like the driven snow, very pure.
10: Michael, okay, here's the deal. Michael was on one end of the pure spectrum. Q-Tip was way on the other end. T-Bag's kind of in the middle. He can go either way sometimes.
0: I would put his degeneracy. There's the gambling.
11: I've slowed down on the gambling.
0: The prostitutes.
10: Okay. See, that's increased. That's a Q-Tip deal.
20: A Chicago waffle. The act of on a keyboard of a laptop and closing the lid. Now I'm going to use it in a sentence. He was being a douchebag, so when I left, I gave him a Chicago waffle as a nice surprise for when he came back.
10: And why would you do that?
0: And we would force him to read those.
9: Just a
0: child. That was against his will.
9: Ah, the days. See, if T-Bag did it, he'd be laughing in the middle of it, you know?
12: No, like, there'd be no way. Yeah.
11: I'd embrace it.
12: You wouldn't, yeah, but you wouldn't have that stone-faced delivery.
11: I'd be enthusiastic.
9: Yeah, the cyborg emotionless delivery.
11: Chicago Waffle.
20: Upper Decker.
9: Oh, my fave.
20: The act of in the upper tank of the toilet. When the next poor unsuspecting person flushes the toilet, they get a bowl full of stew. The upper decker is a weapon of terror and should only be used on people who deserve it. Now I'm going to use it in a sentence. My friend's ex-girlfriend had a party, and she left with some other dude who looked like the Fonz. So I took it upon myself to leave her an upper decker.
9: And he had to use an old people reference, too, which made him twice as unhappy.
12: He came up with that on his own.
10: No, he did?
12: Yeah,
10: there's
12: no way. Anytime he would use it in a sentence, it was stuff that he came up with.
9: Oh, no, because
12: the actual definition were things I found for him to read.
10: He probably had to look up what the Fonz was,
9: Urban
10: though.
9: Dictionary has it used in a sentence for you.
12: Does it really?
9: Yeah.
12: No way
9: Michael went the Fonz.
10: No way.
9: No way.
10: He
9: that would have been
10: like
9: top of mind for him.
10: No,
9: when we talked about old people, things like Rocky movies.
10: He hated it.
9: He would have to just leave the room. Like, old people.
10: Q-Tip was the same way.
9: T-Bag just called us oldest. He calls old people and sit here and mock us.
10: Yes.
9: Like, Q-Tip
10: to our face, you old.
11: Q-Tip still calls you guys old.
10: I know.
11: And he's old now. He'll text me every once in a while. Yeah. Like, please tell these olds to.
10: Problem is, Q-Tip's old.
20: The Tallahassee gas mask.
9: Ooh, a good one.
20: When one splatter into a hotel-provided shower cap, sneaks up behind a loved one and pulls it around their face like a gas mask. Now, let me use it in a sentence. Phil was screaming at me, so I gave him a Tallahassee gas mask to calm him down.
12: And it did.
10: It worked.
12: It worked.
9: Classic.
12: I'm so
9: classic.
12: Calm.
9: So where's he going to be working now?
12: Oh, I forget.
10: Westmore.
12: My gosh. He's working at Westmore.
10: Promote what he's doing.
9: Whoever's looking for a coach this time next year, he'll be available. Because our taint does not shower off.
12: Mm. And he actually brings his own copy of Urban Dictionary with him.
9: He reads
12: him.
9: To the player.
10: I really hope he scrubs this part of his life from his resume. Well,
11: there's probably some like Westmore football players on the way right now to like summer workouts listening.
9: Hey, Coach Dowdy.
11: That's your coach, boys.
12: I got another one.
9: Go ahead.
10: Okay.
12: I think this one has an intro.
10: Has to be a last one, right?
12: This is the last one. By the way, it's Michael's fault for not deleting his own files.
9: Mm-hmm.
20: Punches. A wonderful mini-chinned...
12: Hold on. You got to listen to this again.
20: Punches. A wonderful mini-chinned pickle llama hybrid that loosely resembles a seafoam green dildo. Bunchies enjoy frolicking in swamps and galloping through open fields of pickle trees.
12: I don't know what the
10: hell. I don't know if you can go any further.
12: That's
9: something Michael was doing on his own time. I think you stumbled across Michael's got a dark deviant side.
12: I don't want to play the rest of it because I don't know what it is.
9: Michael has his own social media that he was putting out.
10: You made him read some stuff and he said, no, I'm not doing this again. That might have been his last day here. His first day when he was vulnerable. You took advantage of him.
9: Michael.
10: Yeah, it's probably time
12: I don't take advantage of vulnerable young men. As much as I used to. We are the...
9: Or Ohio State did, because as evidenced by their $100 million settlement yesterday.
12: Oof.
9: Scumbags.
12: We are the morning animals. Do you know we've got one more wonderful visit with Dale Day? And the reason for that is because you're saying, oh!
10: We get a big fat check, right?
12: Belmont Stakes are this weekend.
9: Mm-hmm.
10: I thought he was presenting money.
12: No. No, he takes a break, then comes back. And then we do it again, and then he brings us the money.
10: Oh, as if the New York area needed another sporting event around. The Belmont is also this weekend.
12: Yeah.
9: Sure, why not?
10: Throw it in there, babe. World Cup, finals.
9: Hopefully the Yankees and Mets are both home, too.
10: Yeah.
12: We are the morning animals. 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
0: We are the Morning Animals. It's Thursday, June 4th. Pretty nice today. Looking good. Partly cloudy in 88. Tomorrow, mostly cloudy in 87. We'll see rain and thunderstorms on Saturday and maybe on Sunday too. Currently 71. 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
3: Good morning.
0: Good morning, Dale. How are you?
3: I'm good. Season is wrapped up. We're done with live racing for a couple of months. You guys are going to pick the Belmont Stakes here in a minute.
0: Mm-hmm.
3: Hopefully win one last time, and then we'll take a little bit of a break, and we'll come back in late August.
0: Yeah.
3: So
0: that's awesome.
3: Summertime is here. By the way, we did have a casino jackpot. We always have one sometime right around the time you guys seem to open up. Bang, bam, boom. I don't know that game, but it was worth $13,000 plus to an Oklahoma City guest. So, way to go.
0: There's a joke in there somewhere. Just give me some time.
9: Right. That should probably be off the air. I'm just going to guess as we walk Dale out. To save that for private time.
3: Sounds like that Hall & Oates album way back when. What was that one called? Something Big Bang Boom?
0: Songs
3: something
0: from,
3: like that.
0: No, Songs from the Big Chair was not that. That was Tears for Fears.
3: Yeah, Tears for Fears.
0: Sorry.
3: Anyway, there's your 80s trivia.
9: Why
3: anyway,
9: correct back, him. Just go with it.
3: It's okay.
0: What?
9: Why must you put yourself above other people, Phil?
0: I don't know what it's called.
9: Right, because you didn't know it, so you immediately turned it into something else.
0: Sorry.
9: It's not over. Dale, I'm happy to have you, and I've never, ever speak to you in a demeaning way or a condescending tone.
3: It is. Fine. I love it.
0: Was I condescending?
9: Yes, I mean, I actually heard stupid. I could hear it the way you were breathing.
10: Dale.
9: Let me make that go away, too, Dale. I apologize for all of that.
10: So the Belmont Stakes.
3: Belmont Stakes on Saturday. No Triple Crown chance, obviously. That was ruined when Golden Tempo didn't try the Preakness. But Golden Tempo's back. Cherie DeVoe has him in the Belmont Stakes, a field of 9 on Saturday. You can advance wager on the Belmont all day long tomorrow on Friday at Remington. Be ready early if you're coming out to play the entire card. It starts at 10 a.m. Saturday. Belmont, again, this year at Saratoga one more time for the third straight year because they are just about finished redoing the old Belmont Park. It will open brand new in the fall, but it's at Saratoga this weekend, 10 a.m. start time on Saturday. Phil, you get to think about it. Suppose he's going to go first.
9: All right. Well, I've seen you win before Golden Tempo, so I believe in you. Plus, you've had a little bit of rest. I'll take the 9, all the way on the outside.
3: Well rested. 9-2. By the way, not even the morning line favorite. Third choice in the morning line odds is Golden Tempo. So we'll see if Golden Tempo can get done. Curtis.
10: I'm going to go right next to Golden Tempo, the number 8 horse, Emerging Market.
3: Flavian Pratt rides for Curtis at 6-1. So we have 2 outside runners. T, we're going to make Phil really think about it.
0: Man! Yeah,
9: you sit over there and wait and think about your thought, what
0: I'm
9: you've said.
0: I'm being punished!
9: Right.
10: Well, I mean, the things you said and then what you did to poor Michael. I mean,
0: I didn't
10: just,
0: do anything to poor Michael.
10: Yeah, you did.
9: It's always somebody else, right?
0: I haven't heard from him yet, so he might be mad.
10: Well, I would be. It's a fine, upstanding man, and you
0: he's been
10: did
0: mad at me
10: did.
0: Before. Okay. He'll be mad at me again.
4: I mean, how can you look at this horse's name and not want to pick it? The number 3 horse, Chief Wallaby.
3: Chief Wallaby.
0: That's
3: good
0: my,
3: pick.
0: That's my Aboriginal name.
3: 3-1. All right. I'll
10: you don't look. Have to comment on everything.
0: Well, that was going
10: to
0: be my horse, and he took it, Curtis. Right. I had the joke ready to go.
4: Fine, oh, right. You've taken my horse millions of times.
3: Chief Wallaby was 4th in the Kentucky Derby, had trouble coming down the stretch, was knocked around a bit, so cleaner trip. We'll see what happens. Junior Alvarado for Bill Mott, Hall of Fame trainer. All right, Phil, you've had plenty of time to digest.
9: What do you want?
3: You have 6 horses remaining to choose. Which one will it be?
9: You're not going
3: to
9: pick Commandment because you ignore them. So you're going to just ignore
0: this.
9: A horse named
0: would
9: the Commandment.
0: Which one do you think I'm going to pick, Spinoza?
9: Like, all right, just going through. I'm going to bet you go Renegade.
0: Oh, my God. You're right.
9: Because
0: it's a stick song.
9: Right,
3: yeah,
9: sure.
3: That's exactly what I was going to do, Renegade. So you're going to change
0: I was going to do Chief Wallaby, but, you know.
3: Are you going to stick with Renegade?
0: Yeah,
3: or change your mind?
0: No.
3: You sure?
0: I like it.
10: Steelers song.
3: Still don't understand why that is.
10: It rallied him one time and it stuck and they played every time.
9: Yeah, they did it at the draft. I did not know it was a thing for the Steeler game.
10: Oh, yeah. They've been doing it for.
3: They do it starting the fourth quarter.
10: 20 years.
3: They've been doing it for quite a while.
10: Whenever they. It's like whenever they feel the moment.
9: Was
10: Sir Sticks, Titanium.
9: Was Sticks
10: like
9: even around the last time you won a Super Bowl, Steeler fans?
3: Sticks has always been
9: I'm never ever going to pass an opportunity.
0: Sticks has been around since 1973.
9: I think that's the last time the Steelers won a Super Bowl.
10: I would be offended
3: that was the
10: if
3: last.
10: I were a Steelers
3: They just chose their last decent song, that's all. All right, 3-4.
0: You didn't like Paradise Theater? Are you going to like that album?
3: No, they should have stopped with the one before that. Grand Illusion. Anyway, 3-4.
9: Some bands need to be stopped, Dale. I know that.
3: 3-4, 8-9. $1 exacto box, 3-4, 8-9. The win play show money will go on Chief Wallaby for Mr. T. Bill Blazer's hockey star, right? Wasn't that? Yeah.
0: Oh, wow.
3: Yeah. We played this. The old Blazer game.
0: Oh, cool. Yeah. I just want Dale to rate your classic rock favorites.
9: Right. Well, he has an entire offseason.
3: We have all summer. You can
0: is
3: have
0: it
3: back
0: too much
3: time,
0: time on my hands? You know, is that the song you didn't like?
9: That's what Dale has now, too much time on his hands.
3: That was not one of my favorites. But okay. Whatever. You know, bring me back during the All-Star Week when there's nothing going on for 3 days. And we'll talk whatever.
0: Dale's favorite. Dale's this like, is off yeah, of, that's this a good, is off no, Grand
3: Illusion. Yeah, this is a good one. This is a good one. Crystal Ball was a good one. A few albums prior.
0: I do tend to agree with you that there was...
3: Whenever they brought Tommy Shaw in, they were okay.
0: There was a shift in tone at the Paradise Theater album, and then after that was Kilroy was here.
3: Got weirder and weirder,
9: shift in tone, yes.
3: And then it got mushy, soft, romantic. Okay, one...
9: Eyebrow classic rock breakdown. Shift in tone.
3: You guys are up to $125, Phil, for Autismo Koala.
0: That is beautiful.
3: So hopefully we can make a little money on the Belmont Stakes. I'll let you know how you
9: do. Put it all down.
3: Next week. And we'll be back. Thoroughbred start August 21st. Casino's always open. Great simulcasting daily at Remington Park. Saratoga running this weekend. They'll pick it up again around July 4th. Del Mar starts in Southern California. What? Also about the same time. And then again, we're back in August.
0: What if we did put it all
9: yeah,
0: down?
9: Yeah, just pick one of those horses down. Just put it all down.
0: Listen, my daughter works at Autism Oklahoma. She can't be mad at me. I'm her dad.
3: Yeah, but we've already moved this money aside.
0: All right.
3: It's in its special locked box. Can't be touched.
0: I think you're lying.
3: I am not. I'm just making things up.
0: That's lying.
3: Not if it's true.
0: Dale, as always, we appreciate you. And go away and don't come back till August.
9: All right, be gone.
0: Be gone with you now.
3: Have fun.
0: Hey,
3: have a great summer.
0: Are you
3: going to
0: let
3: summer.
0: Us know if we win?
3: Yeah, well, yeah.
0: Because you know we're not going to remember what we picked.
3: I know. Okay. But I'll send something out and I'll text you.
0: All right.
3: I'll text only you.
0: Thank you.
3: Maybe Spinozzi.
0: You might want to text.
9: Enjoy your time.
0: I think you should do a group text because you can't trust either one of us.
3: No, I can trust one of you.
0: Who?
3: Who?
9: Moving on, Phil.
3: Have a great summer, everybody. Remington Park always open. Come on out.
0: Thank you, Dale. All right, that wraps it up for us. Tomorrow's Friday.
9: It is indeed. Enjoy your Thursday. It's first Friday. Get up and have some fun. Be outdoors.
0: We'll be back bright and early starting at 5 a.m. tomorrow morning, whether you like it or not. In the meantime, enjoy what's left of your life.
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4: Traffic in West Oklahoma City, slow traffic at I-40 eastbound between Council Road exit 142 and I-44 exit 147. Slow traffic at I-35 northbound between I-240 and I-40 mile marker 126. Please make sure you buckle up and drive safe. That's right now traffic, and I'm Tyler Adams.
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15: 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Congratulations to the New York Knicks. Got one of their four wins that they need to take the NBA Finals. And when the game was on the line, who do you go to? You go to Jalen Brunson. And he was able to get it done. So impressive game, impressive win last night by the New York Knicks on the road, stealing home court advantage. Of course, this is so incredibly far from over. It is not even funny. But we come back down from a pretty big deficit. I want to say it was 14. Now they've won 12 straight in the NBA playoffs. That's the second longest streak we've ever seen in the postseason. So the New York Knicks continue their excellent ways, despite only having played four games in about 3 weeks. Matt Ravis here in studio alongside Matt Meyer. That's difficult, Matt, whenever you're not playing basketball, when you're not in rhythm. And of course, San Antonio had this big emotional toll that they had to take to win this seven-game series. So, you know, it's 6-1 way, half dozen another, depending on what kind of your what you're up against going into this playoff series. But was very, very impressed with the New York Knicks yesterday.
1: Well, not only have did the Knicks have a long layoff, Matt, but talked about this yesterday, it's not like they were playing the most elite competition in the Eastern Conference to get there. So it's been a while, frankly, since the Knicks have played anybody all that good. I mean, I hate to put it that way, but I mean, the Cavaliers, they were a flawed team. Sixers, very flawed. So no disrespect to any of those people, but I mean, the Spurs are a whole different ballgame. And so the Knicks have been, you know, on this layoff, which, and we talked about this again yesterday, Matt, about how, you know, what would happen in game one would kind of shape the narrative of how this is perceived. If New York came out and won, the narrative, and it might be accurate, I don't want to say it's not accurate, but the narrative would be the Spurs left it all in Oklahoma City, and how are they going to be able to recover and all that, which I push back a little bit against that, Matt, just because, I mean, you had 3 days. It's not like they were playing, like, you know, with only one day off. I mean, they had 3 days off between games, and you're going home playing in front of your home fans who, you know, we always hear about how much energy they give the home team, and I do buy that. So, I don't.
12: And they were frothing at the mouth last night. They were fired up for the finals game.
1: Absolutely.
12: What an atmosphere that was.
1: Speaking of frothing, again, I will emphasize, what do you think Monday night's going to be in Madison Square Garden?
12: There were a ton of Knicks fans there last night. Well, and, like, none of us should be surprised at that, too, but I still am every time. I'm like, wow, they really were able to manage to get a ton of tickets.
1: Well, it's just a lot of, you know, people that have ties to New York everywhere. I mean, it's the biggest city in America. It's one of the biggest cities in the world. So in terms of population, so, you're right. It didn't really surprise me, but, Brunson, man, he is, he's the deal, man.
12: That's the difference between San Antonio and New York. It doesn't guarantee New York another win in this series.
1: That's right.
12: For all I care, but that is the big difference. The Spurs, and we saw this in game seven, they don't have just a go-to guy. They don't have a Shai Gilgeous-Alexander on their team. They don't have a Jalen Brunson on their team. But you say, I need you to go and get me a basket right now. I need you to go ahead and do, you know, and Wimby can have his moments, and he's able to get within 10 feet. And then he's basically, it's like flashback to your childhood where you got the Nerf hoop in the bedroom.
1: In your bedroom, yeah.
12: That's what it's like when Wimby is within 10 feet, and he can do that. But other than that, Matt, San Antonio could not figure out how to get consistent, good looks, and they could not figure out how to get the ball to open shooters. So yeah, variety is great. It's a spice of life, but it also is very good to have a guy where you're like, go ahead and get me a bucket. And for everything Wimby can do, he is not that guy at this point in time. And there's something to be said for that. Now, it's, you know, Jalen Brunson, it was able to find his shot, and he got hurt a couple times early in that first half. That knee injury he had early, Matt, I was thinking, is this really going to be it?
1: I know.
12: He had, I think it was his teammate, Landry Shamet, who pushed the San Antonio Spur. It may have been Champagne. I don't remember who the Spurs player was, but kind of pushed him right into Jalen Brunson's knee, and he limps out and goes back to the locker room. And I'm thinking, did he just tear something up in that knee? Is that the way this series is going to go? Is San Antonio's going to get a ring because Jalen Brunson got hurt? And all the conversation that will come around that. Then thankfully he came back in, then hurt his ankle again. And again, San Antonio just doesn't have a guy like Jalen Brunson who can not only create a shot off the dribble, but he's also able to score over a lot of other defenders. Like he's been able to play around his height for a long, long, long time. And that's one of the reasons why New York is absolutely live to win a championship, is because you got a guy in Jalen Brunson who can close a game. And I've been pushing back on that for a while. I don't know if you can win a title with a guy who is 6'2" or shorter.
1: Mm-hmm.
12: This Knicks team has a chance to, though.
1: Well, they definitely do. And if anybody thought that the Spurs was just going to walk away with this thing, I would hope that last night would cause you to, it'd be cause for pause, as they say, because I think it's going to be a tremendous series. I still think San Antonio wins the series, Matt. And frankly, I still think it happens in six, but I think the Knicks are going to be a lot more competitive than a lot of other people thought out there. I thought coming into the series, the teams would split in San Antonio, the teams would split in New York, and then San Antonio would win Game 5 and Game 6. Now, it goes without saying, this is a colossal game for San Antonio tomorrow night. I think they'll bounce back, I think they'll respond, and I think they will win. But here's what I'm interested to see. We talked about this a little bit in the last series. I want to see the level of urgency with New York tomorrow night, because I think one of the more overrated narratives in all of sports, Matt, is this narrative of if you're the road team in game one and two, you just want to come out with a split. You know, we just want to split. We just win them with one or two. Baloney. You want to win them both.
12: The Knicks should sit everybody in game two if that's the case.
1: Yeah, right. They should tank a playoff game. That's probably what Greenberg thinks. That's what I want to see is you have to figure the San Antonio is going to be flying around everywhere, much like they did in game four, in the beginning of game three, and then in game four against the Thunder in the last series. And then game six as well. You would have to think San Antonio is going to bring it all over the place.
12: No doubt.
1: I would hope for the Knicks' sake that they have more maturity than to just say, well, we got our game. Let's, you know, whatever. I mean, it's at least going to be split going home.
12: Here's a big difference, too, between the previous series and in this current series. Karl Anthony Towns is much more equipped at this point in time to deal with how the San Antonio Spurs are going to guard him. It's really like there was no point in the last series where the Spurs went, maybe we need to put Wimby on Chet Holmgren.
1: Yeah.
12: Like maybe that is the case because he's the only guy who's going to be able to keep him from scoring, keep him from facilitating the way that he needs to. If you try to guard Karl Anthony Towns with the Champagne, with the Keldon Johnson, with the Julian Champagne, wings who are smaller and cannot stop him, you certainly don't want to put a Luke Kornet on him. That is a recipe for disaster. It might have to be Wimby guarding a Karl Anthony Towns, which kind of neutralizes one of their big strengths. But I thought Towns was huge. He made the Spurs pay for guarding him with smaller players. And the Thunder, and specifically Chet Holmgren, never did so. And so Cat's stat line, you know, you look at it, and it's not just like overwhelming. It's like 8, 12, and 4. 8 points, 12 rebounds, 4 assists. I thought that he had a major impact on the defensive end.
1: Absolutely.
12: Which I never thought I would be sitting here saying that Karl Anthony Towns made a huge impact in game one in a playoff win of the NBA Finals. I never thought I would say that.
1: Absolutely not, man. I'll give you the only stat you need to know about Towns last night, 2 of 13. That's what Victor Wembanyama was when he was guarded by Towns as his primary defender.
12: Wow.
1: Victor Wembanyama, 2 of 13 when Karl Anthony Towns. I didn't say Bill Russell. I didn't say Dennis Rodman. I said Karl Anthony Towns held him to 2 of 13. And how about last night, Wembanyama had the most turnovers, 6, and the most missed shots, 15, in any game this postseason?
12: He had as many makes as turnovers in that game.
1: Look.
12: Wimby did. So I give a lot of credit. I mean, that's credit that needs to go to the entire team, needs to go to the coaching staff for game plan. But individually, I give Karl Anthony Towns as much credit as anybody not named Jalen Brunson in that game last night.
1: Again, to me, that was the biggest number coming out of this thing was 2 of 13, what Towns held Wimby to. I texted you guys last night, one of our group texts, and I know, Matt, I am guilty. I will raise my hand and plead guilty. Sometimes I have to remind myself this is 2026 and not 1996 with the way the NBA is played nowadays. Having said that, for the San Antonio Spurs to take 43 three-point shots, when you have Victor freaking Wembanyama, and you give Towns credit for what he did, but when you have Victor Wembanyama on your team, let's break these numbers down a little bit. Wembanyama, 6 of 21 from the floor, terrible for someone of his ability, his stature. 2 of 9 for 3. That means Victor Wembanyama last night inside the three-point line, 4 of 12. That means Victor Wembanyama averaged 1 2-point bucket per quarter last night. That is absurd, in my opinion. And I know that Wimby can hit the three. And we saw last series, Matt, how part of the Spurs strategy was for him to get the ball at the top of the key and try to make Hardenstein, you know, guard him, you know, all the way out.
12: Pull him away from the basket.
1: Yes,
12: yeah.
1: 100%. Yeah. And I get all of that. But it's, I can't help but go old man basketball fan here and say, what in the world are the Spurs doing?
12: 9 threes is too many for a guy like Wimby. And if you take out Julian Champagne, who is really the only player who's capable of hitting, and he's
1: 6 of 33 without Champagne.
12: 6 of 33 without him. Yeah, that's not gonna get it done. Not gonna get it done. Still gave them a chance to win the game, but it's something you look back on and you're like, man, that's not. Yeah, I agree with you. That ratio is probably not going to get it done. So I don't think you want Wimby taking 9 three-pointers. I do think you want him, you know, out towards the top. You know, we had a lot of conversation about catch point last series, and they ended up moving that thing further out. And like you said, pulling Hardenstein away from the rim. But got to probably find a better shot diet than that. I thought Dylan Harper was tremendous in his minutes. He gave him 16 in his 28 minutes. I thought was really, really solid. Also had 8 rebounds. I thought he had a big start to that game. I kind of energetically kept them in it. De'Aaron Fox was almost entirely invisible in that game. You barely noticed De'Aaron Fox out there. He's got to make a bigger difference than that. And Stephon Castle, when it comes crunch time, like, you're a guy that we can give the ball and say, go and get to your spot, and you can trust him to do so. So he's got to be able to be there for him, for them as well. So
1: how about what Josh Hart did last night? Josh Hart, I know he's only 1 of 5. I know he's only 0 of 3 from 3. Josh Hart is listed at 6'5". He had 15 rebounds last night. Josh

0: Show.
1: The Chicago Bears might be moving to Indiana. 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
2: You've got two people in an entity to blame. 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Pritzker, and the legislature that never did anything to even engage in meaningful conversations. I mean, the property taxes that they'll save compared to where they've been, I think it's taken us to where we are.
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3: That does leave Wimby out on Josh Hart and Karl Anthony Towns matched up with a smaller player. And that's not something I think is going to be sustainable. So in a lot of ways, I think Josh Hart is key for New York in the series and the ultimate glue guy. I mean, he's tremendous. So yeah, I bet San Antonio bounces back and
4: I would think
3: two.
4: So.
3: I don't think it'll be because New York exhales, but, I think it'll just be because they figure some things out. They did a great job after losses in the previous playoff series and really through this playoffs as a whole. They'll get out and run some more than they did in that game. Given how terrible their half court offense was, San Antonio was, I guarantee you they get out and play with some more pace in game two. So, yeah, nice win for New York. And I guess all the Thunder fans got what they wanted last time. Now, here's what I want to ask you to close out the segment. What would a title mean for each of these teams? Like, I'll just tell you, a title for San Antonio would be something that is basically unprecedented. You know, we've not really seen since the 77 Blazers team this young make the NBA Finals. So you'd have to go back a half century in NBA basketball. But that would be sort of the crowning of a new era. And we always do this, right? It was the Nuggets are going to be the next big dynasty. Now yeah. The Celtics are going to be the next big dynasty. Okay, now the Thunder. We're all throwing that dynasty word around. And then you realize, okay, there's some things that you don't anticipate happening. So definitely not going to do that with San Antonio, especially this early on. But would be a heck of a mark to make this early in your career when everybody has to lose before they win. What would a title mean for New York?
4: Well, it would mean everything for New York. I mean, because they haven't won one in 53 years. Now, if you want to talk about specifically this team, I just think it'd be an amazing story. And I think it's fair to say New York certainly had an easier path to the NBA Finals with some of the teams that they had to play. Because again, I just think Cleveland is so flawed. I think the Cavaliers are as phony as a $37 bill. That said, though, there's no way you could take anything away from New York if they're able to beat San Antonio. So, I agree. You have to be careful when you start. You know, if the Spurs come back and win this series, which frankly I still think happens, like I just said, I think
3: Spurs in seven. Yeah,
4: yeah. I still got the Spurs winning, but I do agree. I think you just have to be careful in this day and age of crowning some team the next dynasty. You know what I'm saying? This gets back into why I thought it was so important for Oklahoma City last year to get one, because you just never know. And we've talked for 2 years now about how, you know, going into last season, everybody thought Boston, I mean, they were a shoe-in to repeat. Didn't happen. Going into this year, I picked Oklahoma City to win the championship at the beginning of the year. Ended up being wrong. Same thing goes for San Antonio or New York. Whoever, yeah, it's, I guess what I'm saying, Matt, it's an interesting question because it's kind of hard for me to evaluate that just with the way the NBA is set up. Because, man, I think here in a year or two, San Antonio's probably going to be where the Thunder are now.
3: Oh, there's no question.
4: In terms of making decisions about their roster.
3: Oh, there's no question. They're maybe a year, and they've got a big deal coming up for De'Aaron Fox here. So it's really interesting to think about where they are, yes. where they're at this point in time. With building their team out, but with their core, you would imagine they're not going anywhere.
4: Oh, I don't think they are.
3: They'll be able to get guys who will want to come play there for cheap too.
4: Right.
3: But I had this thought while you were talking. Could you imagine the tenor of the conversations if the Thunder hadn't won last year? If they had lost in game seven this offseason, as depressing as it feels for you Thunder fans, would be fourfold in that regard, if the Thunder hadn't won last year.
4: Well, so. I mean, just think about the narrative. If Oklahoma City had not won the thing last year, the narrative quite possibly would be, is SGA really all that?
3: Oh, he's a phony. Yeah. They're not going to get it done. All this stuff.
4: Which is completely unfair, but that would be the narrative.
3: It would be the narrative, which probably goes to show you more than anything that whatever the narrative is doesn't necessarily reflect reality is. It's just what's the hot button topic to talk about. All right, I feel pretty good about game one there, and I feel pretty good about the Spurs in game two. They'll have a couple days off.
4: I do too.
3: They'll have a couple days off to kind of rest and sit with that one and come up with.

0: some adjustments. And you would think at some point in this playoff run, Matt, the Knicks are due for a bad game. Maybe they will just never have a bad game again, but they've had 12 dominant wins in a row.
1: Yeah.
0: Like, they've had more games that where Jalen Brunson sat out in the fourth quarter than were in danger down the stretch of these games. You would think they would be due for like one mediocre performance.
1: I would think
0: maybe that's
1: so.
0: Not the case, but I have the feeling that is.
1: No, I would agree, and I think San Antonio, this reminds me of when Bluto looks to Otter and says, we're just the guys to do it. I think San Antonio, with the way they defend, I think they're capable of giving the Knicks a team. It would not surprise me if San Antonio won tomorrow night, what, I don't know, 111-92 or something like that. That would not surprise me a bit.
0: Did you hear what Kat said after the game? And I saw this on Reddit. I don't know if he was talking to ESPN or who he was talking to after the game. It may have been New York radio. Had a headset on, but he's talking about his mom. Did you see that?
1: No, I did not.
0: He just said, he lost his mom. Was it during COVID? I know he lost a bunch of family members during COVID.
1: I remember that now. Yeah, he lost a bunch of family.
0: He may have lost his mom during that period of time, but he's lost his mom in the past half decade or so. And he said, I felt the calm and peace that came from the woman above. I felt like I was a kid getting ready to go play on Saturday and Sunday AAU games. He said, in a way, I felt like I was seeing my mom in the stands. And I thought that was just so cool the way he framed that. Like, instead of like, oh man, I miss her so much and this is such a big loss. Like, obviously we know it all is, but framing that in a way that can motivate you and can come off positively. And then also just like displaying some of that vulnerability. Like, we
1: sure
0: could use some more of that in general in society. So I just want to applaud Karl Anthony Towns, who has taken more flack in his career for what happened in Minnesota and the whole Jimmy Butler thing. And the people want to call him zesty and all this stuff. Like, and they really mean something else when they say zesty.
1: Yeah.
0: You know what I'm saying? Right. Like, all this sort of stuff, because he's got a different personality and all these things. It's like, that's a real dude who's just missing his mom, is going out there and trying to culminate all of his dreams. And so I saw that last night. I just had all those thoughts going through my head, man. And I just wanted to really more than anything say that I got a lot of respect for that guy.
1: I agree. And I think that I don't think Wembanyama is going to go 2-for-13 when Kat is guarding him for the rest of the series. I would not expect that.
0: I agree.
1: If it happens, the Knicks are winning this series. If Towns is somehow capable, if he's able to do what he did last night, and, again, this is, I always say this, Matt, credit and blame, both sides. Wembanyama probably didn't have, didn't play as well as he can play, but what Towns did to him last night, I certainly didn't see coming.
0: It was the inside crew. That's who he was talking to, inside the NBA.
1: Oh, okay, right on.
0: Group.
1: Yeah.
0: I had already gone off to Dreamland at that point in time, but I saw that this morning. And
1: Dreamland's
0: I thought that
1: a great
0: really
1: place
0: cool.
1: to be. It's a fun place to be.
0: It really is. It really, really is. Today's my last day, Matt, for this week. I'm not going to be back until back until Tuesday.
1: Well, you had me there for a minute.
0: Yeah, you thought I was leaving forever.
1: What? I mean, what?
0: Not so lucky there. No, but I'll be gone tomorrow, and so this weekend we'll be in Colorado for a funeral. Then on Monday we got a big ultrasound appointment. So.
1: Oh, really? Okay.
0: Right. Got a lot on the brain today. So,
1: speaking of, I don't know if you're wanting to tease this. Maybe you were. But what is the size of Dante today?
0: Thank you so much for asking. Little baby Ravis is the size of a cabbage today. Rachel is 27 weeks pregnant. Baby is as big as a cabbage. The most fun thing about this entire thing has been trying to guess what is coming up next and being completely wrong every single time.
1: Have we had head of lettuce yet?
0: I don't think so. Is cabbage bigger than lettuce?
1: Isn't it about the same?
0: These are the pressing questions we need to be asking here on Sports Talk Radio.
1: You're asking me what vegetables look like? Are you kidding me?
0: What percentage of our listeners? I feel like cabbage is like a little bit bigger than lettuce.
1: If you dip it in ranch or cheese, maybe I can give you an idea.
0: There you go.
1: Or put it in a fryer or something.
0: Yeah, that's probably the best way to.
1: Otherwise,
0: to go
1: I'm
0: about
1: out on veggies.
0: I'm not eating very much cabbage. I got to be honest with you. I don't know about you.
1: No.
0: Maybe some of those cabbage rolls that Coach Switzer likes
1: much. He loves them.
0: But I don't need a lot of cabbage. But yeah, that's how big the baby is today. I still feel like that is smaller than a basketball, though.
1: It is. Yeah, definitely it is.
0: I'm still kind of stuck on that
1: well,
0: thing.
1: Yeah,
0: it probably will be
1: for
0: the rest of my life.
1: Just hold up your hands like you're doing the 6'7" thing and think this is a cabbage and this is a yes.
0: Basketball is definitely bigger, and I would never try to dribble a cabbage. It'd be ridiculous.
1: It probably wouldn't work out that way.
0: Yeah. That would not work out. All right, this is The Drive on the Sports Animal, 405-900-9957. Johnny's Charcoal Brother text line and our Lucky Star line. 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So we're going to do that. We have a task coming up next. Maybe the most important thing that will define the rest of our summer. We'll explain what that means coming up next.
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0: Welcome back to The Drive. Matt Ravis here in studio. Matt Meyer on the double bass drum, tracking that live here in studio. It's pretty convenient they can go back to the jungle room over there and grab whatever instrument you need.
1: Well, you play a harp. Quick. Do I play a harp?
0: It'd be pretty impressive if you could play a harp.
1: I could smash one. That would be impressive, but I have not that.
0: That's got to be one of the most difficult instruments to get into because that's a pretty sizable investment up front.
1: Mm-hmm.
0: And literally sizable. How are you supposed to clunk that thing around? Like, at least you can throw a guitar and a case.
1: In a case, yeah.
0: You know, you can't bring a grand piano anywhere, but hey, I got this keyboard. You can pack that in the car. You know, like a harp, you just got to lug that thing around.
1: I heard the oboe is a difficult instrument to pick up and to master. I've always heard the oboe is a very difficult instrument.
0: And nobody really grows up thinking, man, I want to be an oboe star.
1: There's not a lot of acclaim
0: and prestige that comes with that. So if you do pick that, you're really doing that for the love of the game.
1: Mm-hmm.
0: Did you ever do the recorder growing up?
1: Doot, doot, doot, doot. I don't think I did, but you know, my mom was a music teacher, and she used them every single year with her kids.
0: Well, God bless her and her patience, man, because those are some of the worst sounding instruments ever created.
1: They are, yes. There are better sounding instruments than the recorder. I agree.
0: Yeah. So this is The Drive on the Sports Animal. Matt Ravis and Matt Meyer.
1: God bless her patience for a lot of things. When you're an elementary music teacher,
0: you're going to need it.
1: Yeah.
0: You're going to need it. So we've got the World Cup coming up here.
1: Yes.
0: And I know probably half the audience groans here in that, oh man, World Cup, who cares? Well, I know that most of you guys are going to be into this thing.
1: Like about a week from now, I think?
0: Week from today.
1: Yeah.
0: There are some friendly matches and such. Like we've got some friendlies tonight. But the real thing starts a week from today. I think it is very important as an American fan in the World Cup to not only root for the home team and root for USA to do good things. And I will be rooting for the boys just like I did last time around. Got all excited. I remember the last World Cup, Matt, day after Thanksgiving, the U.S. team plays Great Britain and they draw. And we're all talking about how that's a great result. And Jim is blowing up like, tie? You guys are excited about a tie? We're like, no, that was actually a good result. So it's funny the conversations that happen as a result of this. But to the point, I think it's very important to root for the USA as an American. I think it is also very, very important and your God-given right to arbitrarily pick another team to root for anywhere in the world for whatever reason that you would like to. And Maddie, I don't think you got a team. I don't think you have a soccer team.
1: Not necessarily. I'm with you. I'll be rooting for the red, white, and blue, but I understand where you're coming from if we're just being honest. Now, you have a better knowledge of this, but if we're just being honest, the Americans probably not a significant threat to win at all.
0: Exactly.
1: So, in order to make things more interesting, once we get, again, I'm a novice here. Pool play and then a round of 16?
0: Yeah, group play and then you move on to the knockout round. Yeah,
1: group play is what you say.
0: Yep.
1: Okay.
0: Same thing.
1: Gotcha.
0: Yeah, same thing. And then it's the knockout round after that, which is single elimination.
1: We have a mutual friend, and this was actually surrounded basketball, but we have a mutual friend that one time told me, when it comes to wars, I'm a nationalist. When it comes to sports, I'm a globalist. So along those lines, and you know what I'm talking about, I guarantee it. So you can imagine him saying that, but he was somebody that would root for like Brazil in the FIBA championships or whatever.
0: Soccer's kind of fun because then you get to play out these political arrangements on a global scale, just on the soccer field instead of actual war. And that stuff happens, by the way. Some of these rivalries between these two teams have been going back so far and has to do everything with geopolitics and all that. But I think it is important because of what you said. What are the odds that the USA is going to win this thing?
1: I couldn't tell you one player on the United States roster, but I'm guessing not real good.
0: Don't pick Landon Donovan. He's not playing anymore. I think that's probably the one that comes to mind for a lot of people.
1: At least I've heard of him. I've heard of Landon Donovan, but he's not around.
0: Let me tell you about my team. And again, completely arbitrary. I kind of root for the Netherlands when these sort of international competitions come around. And the real reason for that has everything to do with the game FIFA, the video game FIFA, Madden. They used to put this player named Robin Van Persie, and he was incredible. He was an incredible player. He's also a bad A in that game and crossed anything into the box, and he was going to header that into one of the corners of the net. So I root for the Netherlands. I also like that despite the flak, Matt, that their flag is the fact that their flag is red, white, and blue, they wear orange.
1: What? Okay.
0: I think it's totally random seeming that happens.
1: I'm glad you said that because I thought they wore orange. I really did. I seem to have remembered that.
0: Yeah, they do. Even though the flag is red, white, and blue, they like to fly some orange as well. So Netherlands is my team as well.
1: Can I ask you a quick question?
0: Of course. I hope I have an answer for you.
1: I don't want to get you off track here, but a quick question on topic. When you told me yesterday that the Netherlands was your second team, you know, besides the United States, I had flashbacks of before marijuana became much more legal than it is nowadays in our country. And I had flashbacks to a friend of mine that was just, he wanted to visit the Netherlands so bad for, shall we say, recreational reasons. Did that have anything to do with you siding with the Dutch, right? I mean,
0: the Dutch.
1: Yeah. Did that play any role, or was it just that great player you were talking about?
0: It really didn't, unless you want to talk about, like, seems like they've got a pretty chill culture. You know, it seems like they're just
1: well,
0: kind of
1: I wonder
0: like whatever.
1: Why that is.
0: I mean, maybe there's a chicken and egg there, but no, it's got very little to do with that. But I would like to visit Amsterdam and the Netherlands, not really because of that, but because of all the history. But
1: okay,
0: if you don't think I'm going to jump into a they call them smart shops over there. If you don't think I'm going to jump in there just for the anthropology of it all, then I don't know what to tell you. You're completely wrong. So no, it's got nothing to do with it. Although I do appreciate that about them.
1: Well, I don't know what that says about you or me, but that was my first thought. So if that damages our friendship, my apologies.
0: I'm not asking you to pick a team today, Matt. I'm just asking you to stew on it. But I think you ought to pick a team to root for, just completely irrationally, just because you want to. I think you ought to pick a bandwagon to jump on.
1: A smart shop is a retail establishment that specializes in the sale of psychoactive substances.
0: Yeah, that's what they call it. In smart shop, you think, is that like a Apple store or something? Like you don't really think that's where you're going to buy mushrooms or something like that.
1: Interesting. We probably don't want to go totally down this road, but
0: I think I kind of do, actually.
1: I did not know that some of these substances that I'm reading about were available without a prescription.
0: Oh, you can get anything, I think, at those.
1: I was unaware of that. Well, no wonder my buddy wanted to go to the Netherlands.
0: Yeah. Yeah, I think you got your answer there. I think you found out your answer. There's a lot of interesting things that are allowed to go on in Amsterdam and the Netherlands. That's not really why I'm fascinated with them. The history, and I heard it's beautiful there. Would love to go. But yeah, if you don't think I would pop in there just to see what it's about, then you are sorely mistaken, my friend.
1: I think I have a second team to root for, like I mentioned to you yesterday, but I do, in fairness, would need to do a little bit of research and development. Now, I do have to ask you, so we got a text here. Let's see, Christian, we always appreciate him texting in, listening a lot. If not the USA, I currently root for Argentina because of Messi.
0: Now, pretty good reason.
1: Although let me ask you this. I'm not making any accusations. I'm asking a question. Is that not a little bit of front running?
0: Yes, it absolutely is. If you're going to pick a France or a Spain right now, you're telling me that you're picking them because you think they have a great chance to win. I don't think that's a bad reason, though.
1: Okay. Now the last, we talked about this the other day. France won the last time around?
0: It was Argentina in France, and Argentina won last time around.
1: Argentina did win. Okay.
0: Via penalty shootout.
1: Hey, by the way, speaking of that, was the World Cup later 4 years ago?
0: Yes, because I remember I was just talking about that match between the USA and Great Britain. It was the day after Thanksgiving.
1: Yeah, right. Well, and I can remember.
0: Because it was in Qatar, and it was just going to be too hot, I think, is the reason.
1: Is that right? Okay, I remember that now because I can remember the World Cup final was on Fox. And it was on a Sunday morning, and I was like, I kind of hope this is done before the Cowboys game comes on. I mean, I just have to be honest. But that's why I was watching. It was a great lead-in.
0: Sure.
1: Because I mean this sincerely as I can. I remember that World Cup. I was glued every single minute of it, and it was – you want to talk about drama. That particular, that World Cup match had it in spades.
0: It did. I know a lot of people struggle with that aspect of soccer, but that's as dramatic as it gets. Where every single play, I mean, you make one single mistake, and that could be what loses you the game. And I'm also imagining in basketball, like Game 7 of the NBA Finals, super hard fought. They go to two overtimes. They're like, all right, guys, that's not enough to decide it. Let's have a free throw shootout to decide who's going to be the NBA champion.
1: Yeah,
0: it's almost kind of a little bit what happens in the
1: right in the
0: penalty kickoffs. Treacherous One says World Cup is the only sport where bandwagoning is acceptable. I always root for Portugal and Brazil, and I totally agree. And I think not only is bandwagoning acceptable, it is your right to bandwagon here during this.
1: Well,
0: during
1: fan
0: this
1: how you want to fan. I guess I just. Don't you have to have like maybe a little bit stronger reason than just, oh, they're really good?
0: If you want to go based on heritage, or if you want to go based on liking a player, I would think that would give you a stronger tie to any team versus they're really good.
1: Well,
0: I'm going to root for them.
1: And I'll also
0: so that might be the way to go.
1: I'll also say this, me not being a, you know, everyday soccer fan, you know, I don't have like a Premier League team to root for or an MLS team to root for. So there's, for me, there's not like a player that I'm attached to. So maybe, you know, I can understand somebody being a big fan of Messi or whoever. Again, I'm going to show my ignorance here. Mbappe, is he still around for France?
0: Yes, absolutely.
1: He still plays?
0: Okay. Absolutely. He's still very, very young.
1: Is he? Oh, really?
0: Very young. Yeah, okay. He's like 22 or 23. He was only 18 last time around.
1: Holy cow. I didn't realize he was that young last
0: time
1: around.
0: Yeah, he's a pup.
1: Wow.
0: Absolutely. Absolutely. No, he was he's an absolute stud. He is either the best or the second best player in this tournament, because Spain has an 18-year-old who is absolutely incredible too, named Yamal.
1: Okay.
0: He is a forward. Mbappe is 27. He's a little bit older than I had given him credit for. I apologize.
1: Let me ask you this. Is Messi still at the level that he has been his entire career? Or is he kind of past his prime?
0: No, he's. I mean, he's,
1: I don't know. I'm asking.
0: He's 38. You know.
1: Okay.
0: And so no, he can't be. But he was never a guy who just dominated based on his athleticism. It was always kind of the wizardry and proficiency and all that. So he's still probably at least a top 20 player in this tournament, if not better than that.
1: But texter from the
0: definitely not in his prime.
1: Texter from the 405. If you have a friend from another country, good reason to root for another team. I can get into that. Yeah, especially if that friend is really into it. You know what I'm saying? Like, if you
0: that could be fun. Yeah.
1: If you have a friend from, I mean, I'm just picking a country here, Japan. You know, whatever. I mean, maybe you root for Japan for that reason. I'll do a little bit more research on this.
0: Absolutely.
1: But I've got, holy cow, this text. Do you see this? Listening to the Sports Animal in Portugal.
0: Wow.
1: He provides a picture.
0: I would be even more impressed if you can prove that you speak a little Portuguese as well, because that's a difficult language.
1: That is incredible.
0: But really, more than anything, jealousy is the overriding emotion.
1: No, you see where Stoya was? Wasn't Stoya over there in Europe here recently?
0: Yeah, he did go over to Europe.
1: That dadgum.
0: Very cultured man that he is.
1: Yeah, well, no doubt about it. But anyway, I'll do some more research on this. I do have a team in mind, a team that I've always kind of rooted for a little bit besides the United States, honestly, but I'll kick this around, so to speak.
0: Think about it. I would love to know, and you don't obviously have to make a decision today. I just wanted to plant that seed in your mind. And
1: well,
0: really,
1: I do by about a week from today, right?
0: Yeah, a week from today is when this thing starts. So there's a lot of people who are rooting for the Netherlands alongside me on the Johnny's text line.
1: I wonder if their reasons are the same or different.
0: See, if I'm rooting for my heritage, like some people are throwing out there, I would either be rooting for England or Germany.
1: Well, see, Germany for me,
0: I really feel like rooting for either of those teams.
1: I've been told I know I have German in my background. I've also been told Irish. Is Ireland good? I have no idea.
0: Not particularly. I don't even think they're in this tournament.
1: Well, then they suck. Then they're not any good.
0: Yeah, they're. I mean, they got their moments, but yeah, they're not. They got eliminated from participating in this thing. They lost to Czechia, and did not make the World Cup. So that's coming up here. Thanks for entertaining our momentary soccer conversation. 405-900-9957. We'll get to our Johnny Struckle Brother text line coming up next on The Drive on the Sports Animal.
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0: Welcome back. 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Matt, Super Regionals coming up this weekend. Oklahoma, a chance to get to Omaha.
1: Yeah, and I think the Sooners have a shot at this. Having to go to Kansas, and again, the first thing I would say, talked about this the other day, is if you're a longtime Oklahoma baseball fan, do not make the mistake of thinking Kansas, well, they can't be any good. I mean, they're KU, you know, because the fact that Kansas, I think their last trip and maybe their only trip to Omaha, I know their last one was 1993. So it's been a long time since KU's been up there, but don't make the mistake that, how good can they be? They're not all that great. This Kansas team is really, really good. First regular season conference championship in 77 years.
0: Wow.
1: First time in 20 years that they've won a conference tournament. And so, anyway, it's been a long time since Kansas has been this good. But they've got a really good rotation. Middle of the order is really good. They do not have the same kind of lineup that Georgia Tech has. So it's not that Oklahoma can't go win in Lawrence. I think they definitely can. I mean, if you think about it in these terms, they just beat Georgia Tech, who was the number two overall seed, 2 out of 3. While playing another couple of games during the same weekend. So it's not that Oklahoma can't go in, but I do think this is going to be a challenge. There are a bunch of upsets in this thing. I want to say out of the 16 one seeds, only 9 of them advanced to this weekend. Of the 16 teams remaining, Matt, 7 of them from the SEC, 2 from the Big 12. Two from the Big Ten, only 1 from the ACC, which is stunning. That's North Carolina, who's really good, and then 4 teams from other conferences. So, the key for Oklahoma, I think, is same thing the key was last week, Matt, ability to stay in the zone pitching-wise. And for the most part, last weekend, Oklahoma did a lot better job of getting in and staying in the strike zone from the bump than they had in the weeks leading up to it, weeks leading up to the NCAA tournament. If Oklahoma can continue to pound the zone and make the other teams earn it, I think the Sooners have a chance at this thing. Their lineup is really coming around. There's been a couple of guys for Oklahoma, Matt, that have really gotten hot of late. That were really struggling. One of them was the hero in Atlanta, Dayton Taki, the Sooners' first baseman, who has had a little bit of a rough season, but the coaches have continued to put him out there in the lineup the last weekend or two. And I would say he has shown that to be a good move with that walk-off home run and some other home runs. The other guy that has, it seems like, Matt, has really regained his form is Brendan Brock, a kid that was brought in, a JUCO All-American catcher from a year ago, and was, I think, one of the Sooners' better players this year. Kind of hit the skids in recent weeks. He caught fire in Atlanta. He will catch. He'll also play left field. And then Dayton LaChance, who catches and plays first base and can DH, has provided a lot of power as well. I would expect Oklahoma to roll out kind of the same rotation they did in Atlanta with all 3 freshmen. I would think that Cord Rager would get the ball Saturday. I would expect Xander Mercurius to get the ball Sunday. And if he's not needed beforehand, I would probably think that Nick Wazlowski would get the ball on Monday in a game 3. However, if he's needed beforehand, I don't think Johnson would be afraid to go to Wazlowski in relief. All 3 of those guys freshmen, and all 3 of those guys accounted for themselves pretty well in that Atlanta regional. I would slightly lean to Kansas, but I think Oklahoma has a real shot to come out of there.
0: OU in 3? Is that what you're saying?
1: I think I'll take Kansas in 3.
0: Kansas in 3, okay.
1: I'll take right. Kansas in 3 games. But it's not like Oklahoma doesn't have a shot because, again, all praise to Kansas. They don't have the same roster Georgia Tech has.
0: Yeah,
1: so
0: no.
1: Oklahoma is definitely, all you have to do is look at the odds. And the odds from Vegas are much shorter this weekend than they were last weekend for OU.
0: Checking in on the Women's College World Series, Texas has a chance to wrap up their second consecutive national championship this evening if they win. the winners of game one, as Texas did in game one, have gone on to win 80% of the time since they've gone to this format, the best of three, a little over two decades ago. And so you got a great performance from Teague and Kevon. She's a great pitcher. Complete game three hitter Katie Stewart hit her fourth home run in as many games. Texas Tech actually came out and took the lead with a solo shot in the first inning. And then Texas came back and scored five runs in the bottom of the first. So, you know, I mentioned Katie Stewart, her two-run homer in the first inning, in the bottom of the first, was her seventh career home run in the World Series, which is obviously pretty crazy. So, in that game, Nigeri Kennedy was out of the game after she faced six batters in relief in the first couple of innings. She is the presumptive starter for game two. So we'll see what happens tonight here in Oklahoma City. But Texas has a chance to win the Women's College World Series. And then Katie Stewart, as I mentioned, she's only behind Jocelyn Allo and T.R.A. Jennings in terms of event total home runs for the Women's College World Series finals. Now we will conclude here with Major League Baseball. Matt, Shohei Ohtani's ERA starts with a zero. It is 0.74, actually. That is the third lowest through the first 10 starts of any season ever. So don't mistake what you're watching. And
1: not any of his seasons.
0: Anybody is here.
1: Anyone, ever.
0: Baseball history, period.
1: Goes back a little bit.
0: Fairly ridiculous. How about Christopher Sanchez getting a standing O after his 50 and two-thirds scoreless inning streaks came to an end? He got the standing O from Phillies fans. And probably ought to. He is a lot of fun to watch, man.
1: He definitely is. Came, what, about 8-9 innings short of Oral Hershiser's record. The Cy Young race in the National League between Sanchez, between Jacob Mizorowski from Milwaukee, who is just a flamethrower. Don't forget about Chris Sale in Atlanta, who's having a tremendous year. Chase Burns in Cincinnati. And then you throw Ohtani in there. The National League Cy Young race is going to be fantastic. In the American League, the name that I always am afraid to say, Cam Schlitter, hopefully I said that, FCC approved, with the Yankees, he would probably, in the American League, Matt, would be my Cy Young leader at this point. But the Cy Young race in the National League is fantastic. It's going to be fantastic all year.
0: Cam Schlitter.
1: Schlitter. I beg your pardon.
0: I think I said that correctly, but I still had some doubt too whenever that came out of my mouth.
1: No, you're right. There is a second L in there, and I think you and I are both going to have our jobs in 10 minutes.
0: I think so.
1: I'm okay.
0: Pretty sure. Let me wrap up with this, Matt. Best surprise in the MLB in a good way, and worst surprise, I guess. Biggest surprises in a good way, and then in a bad way in the MLB so far.
1: Well, I mean, Atlanta's really responded. I don't know if necessarily the Braves are that much of a surprise, but they just had so many injuries last year and still are dealing with injury, you know, injuries with their pitching staff. Once they get healthy, look out for the Braves. Milwaukee, they do this every year, every single season. Milwaukee finds a way to reload, and especially on the bump. You know, the Brewers are really, to me, Matt, establishing a reputation for having a very well-run organization in terms of being able to replenish their pitching staff. It's more than just Mizorowski for them. So maybe a little bit with the Brewers. Disappointments the other way. Boy, Kansas City. I did not see them being 14 games under 500. Philadelphia has gotten over their slow start. I don't know that they're going to be able to catch the Braves. I still think the Phillies are going to be a team you really don't want to see come playoff time. Honestly, Matt, as you look at the standings, to me, I think there's more surprises on the disappointment side than there are positive surprises.
0: Certainly.
1: To me.
0: Certainly. MVP, that feels fairly evident, at least to this point, right? Obviously, Ohtani. That's
1: I think
0: he's lapping everybody in the NL right now.
1: I think, again, because, you know, because of what he can do on the mound in addition to what he does at the plate.
0: And that's with his struggles at the plate this year.
1: Yeah, right. Well, and we say that, but he is hitting .301. Yeah,
0: that's true.
1: I mean,
0: that's,
1: you know, true. His OPS is .941, so now he's got 10 home runs. There's some guys that have more home runs. I think right now in the American League, I think I would go with Yordan Alvarez from Houston. He's hitting .316. He has, I believe, the best, yes, number one on-base plus slugging, the best OPS of anybody. So I think right now in the American League, I'd go with Yordan Alvarez, who is playing for a Houston team that has not had a great year so far.
0: And then if you had to pick a World Series today, who would that be?
1: Oh, I mean, I'd still have to go with the Dodgers. Hard for me to go against them. Had the Mariners in the preseason. The Mariners lost yesterday, but they've won 8 of their last 10, and they're in first place in that division. I will say Tampa is a positive surprise. I didn't think necessarily they'd be quite this good. I would probably hang with Seattle for right now, but with the Yankees, with their pitching, and then you add in what Ben Rice is doing for them at the plate, I think the Yankees are definitely going to be heard from down the stretch. But I can't go away from the Dodgers. The National League, between the Dodgers, the Braves, and I still think the Phillies, and throw the Brewers in there, that's going to be a tremendous playoff season whenever we get there in 4 months.
0: Thank you again to the Thunderbird Casino for bringing us the Line Drive each and every Thursday at 9:45. Great work, Matt. Appreciate your help as always. When we come back, still a little bit of a post-mortem mode on the Thunder season. I want to go up and down the Thunder roster and talk about what grade they would get for this year and what role they're going to play moving forward. Continue our Thunder post-mortem when we come back next.
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0: The Knicks take game one on the road, coming back from down double digits against the San Antonio Spurs and have a 1-0 series lead in the NBA Finals. Women's College World Series, Texas has a chance to win their second consecutive national championship and Super Regionals this weekend in baseball. Should make for a lot of fun. World Cup right around the corner. We will have some World Cup talk as well, as we've already had it on the show. I want to talk some Thunder basketball for now. I wanted to go up and down the roster and talk about some of these players, not only the season that they have, but what it needs to look like moving forward. Some of these conversations, Matt, are going to be shorter than others.
1: Okay.
0: Like, for example, Shai Gilgeous-Alexander. I mean,
1: keep doing you?
0: Yeah. More of what you did in that season. And you've got zero doubt about Shai. You know why? It's because he has made incremental progress every single offseason. He has been able to get just a little bit better every single year. The two areas that I feel like Shai can improve in, and he's such a well-rounded player that you're kind of picking nits, but number one, Matt, is three-point shooting.
1: Mm-hmm, right.
0: And I'm not talking about his percentage. His percentage was fine this year, 39%. But in terms of becoming a better threat from the three-point line, continuing to be that guy, I really feel like could have softened up San Antonio's defense this year. In the Western Conference Finals. So that's something. And continue your playmaking. I mean, he's such a low turnover guard, anyway, that I'm not even worried about that. But just as that's something that you don't necessarily get better at in the offseason. You just get better at it as your career goes along. You see different coverages. You see different ways people defend you, and you get better and better. So I think both those things will improve. But really, a 3-point shot, I think, is something he'll be working on this offseason.
1: Are there things he can do better defensively?
0: Oh, of course. Absolutely. I just think being more focused and present on a possession-by-possession basis, you know, it wasn't his best defensive run in the NBA playoffs, but I think he had so much mad on his plate offensively with those couple ball handlers out that there's no way that you can expend that much energy on one end of the floor and then give 100% on the other. So I'll give him a bit of a pass for that. But yeah, he can always be a better defender. Because this team, Matt, their identity has been in defense. It may change moving forward. Like, they may have to be a more offensive team moving forward, especially if they have to change out some personnel. And that means you probably won't be able to be concealed as much by a scheme, and you might have to be better one-on-one defender. So yeah, absolutely. Absolutely. Again, short conversation with Shai. J-Dub, I feel like that's a pretty short conversation. My man, just get healthy. If there's anything that is biologically contributing to your hamstrings, just beyond having bad hamstrings, you got to figure that out. If it's some hip thing, if it's something else that's causing you to compensate, that's putting extra wear and tear on those hamstrings, you got to figure that out. That, to me, Matt, sounds like a rest thing and recuperation. And you know, his development, I think, has been a little bit, it's been difficult for him based on the long run, the NBA playoffs last year, based on the wrist surgery and being off for so long. This offseason is going to be plenty long for him. So it'd be interesting to see what he could look like. But the big thing for him, again, that's a short one. Just get healthy.
1: Well, and I do think it's a big offseason. If they can find anything medically or anything physically that is making it more likely for him to have hamstring issues, maybe that's something that they can address. Maybe there's something. I have no idea. I don't know. I'm not a doctor. I'm not a physical therapist or a trainer or anything. But you just wonder if there are things that can be done to perhaps make it less likely that he would have the reoccurring injuries.
0: And that's pretty much all you can say about him. Now Chet, that's something we've been talking about since that series ended. I think to me it starts with strength for him, and it's not adding 20 pounds of muscle. That's not the answer, because I think if you do that, you change who he is as a player. You might make him more susceptible to injury if that's the case. But whatever his frame can allow for, I think certainly whatever amount of muscle that he could put on would be good. But biggest thing to me is just some core strength. Like, you can't have guards coming at you who are able to just bounce off you and make you a non-factor in the play. Like, you have to be able to hang in there. You have to be able to stay on your feet and try, at least attempt to finish through some of the contact so that you can get some of those calls, especially in the playoffs when the whistle is a little bit tighter. I think all of these things and working on your game, continuing to make sure that you're a better offensive option, maybe trying to shorten up that jump shot if you can. Some guys who have wingspans that long can't do it, which Wimby makes that look incredibly easy for how long his wingspan is. But any way that you could shorten up that low, or the jump shot, so there's literally not a loading bar underneath it. Okay, now it's complete. Now I can let it go. So where you could shoot over smaller players, anything that is going to give you more confidence to perform when the moment comes, that's when you need to work on. I don't think it's as easy as, oh yeah, dude needs to go see a sports psychologist. And maybe he does, but to me, I view those things as downstream of the work that you put in, which enables you to be confident, which enables you to rise up in any given moment. And that's not to say that Chet hasn't worked hard. It's just, it's obvious in that Western Conference Finals, there's some missing bits to his game. I don't think it's as easy as just saying, yep, dude, you got to get mentally stronger. I think it's, you work on your game, you work on your body, and then the confidence comes as a result of that. That's just my opinion.
1: I think that's a pretty reasoned, logical assessment of where Chet is. I'll provide the meathead portion of this. Grow a set, Chet.
0: That's another way to say it.
1: I know that's what a lot of people, but I do think you are right, though. I think the more you can improve, and whether it's core strength or aggressiveness or more confidence in your low post game or whatever the case may be, that will provide the confidence. It's not just, you know, for the next 3 months, you sit around wherever you live and think, I got to be more confident. I got to be more confident. That's not how that works. You grow confidence from improving. And so I think you laid that out a lot better than, you know, the meathead response from me.
0: Trying to give a different perspective, because that's what everybody's been saying, Matt. Right. Oh yeah, he needs to get better. Needs to get more confident. Needs to not shrink. Needs to grow a set, like you said. Like, yeah, everybody agrees with that assessment. But you got to have a game plan to get there.
1: You have to have a game plan to get. No, 100% right. Because, look, whether you like it or not, the guy is being paid to do a whole lot more than what he did in Game 7.
0: I mean, does he need to work on his handle some as well? I understand that's not optimal for the Thunder. You don't want him putting the ball on the floor, but if he tightened that up, I think that could allow him to access parts of the floor that would make it easier for him to score as well. Like, that's something that they can look into. But bottom line is that, especially when there are ball handlers out, you cannot have him as a non-functional part of the offense. When you throw him the ball, you've got no confidence that any good is going to come of that. And that's where they were at in the Western Conference Finals. So that's on coaching as well, is how do you find a role for him to be a functional member of the offense instead of a guy who's just, oh yeah, he could spot up every once in a while. And then, you know, we're not going to run any plays, rely on putbacks, rely on things like that. The odd ability to put the ball on the floor and rise up over the top of somebody. So how can he be a more functional member of this offense? I think we'll define how competitive the Thunder are moving forward here. Now, AJ Mitchell, I think you had a great season. It is a contract year for you. So I think that he's got all of the incentive in the entire world to continue to work. And I wonder what that looks like. I don't have a great idea of the Thunder's financial picture moving forward, because we don't know if Isaiah Hartenstein is going to be back. And if he does come back, what's the deal that he is going to be on? We don't know about Lu Dort. We don't know about some of the other guys on this team. So it makes it difficult to forecast an A.J. Mitchell extension. But just in terms of what he can get better at, he's already really, really good. As a 23-year-old, as a guy who just really finished his second year in the NBA, but really his first year in the NBA.
1: First year of significance.
0: Compiling all of the games that you have played because of injury, I think figuring out ways to not end up

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1: Part of the reason that we have extra interest in Venezuela is because of what the Venezuelan regime exported to the United States in terms of chaos and criminality through the southern border. With all the Democrats up in arms about Maduro, DHS tweeted, oh, so the Democrats have finally found a Venezuelan criminal they don't want in the United States.
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2: He's quick enough to stay with these guys. I see him have the ability to fight over screens and get skinny and things like that. He's pretty good in the passing lanes as well. You know, his steal numbers are pretty good. So he's not a plus-plus defender, but he's definitely not a negative defender either.
3: He definitely can contribute.
2: Definitely not a minus defender by any means. We got a text that said AJ is no Dylan Harper. I'm not trying to say he's Dylan Harper. Dylan Harper is an all NBA type of player. I've been trying to tell you guys that. Isaiah Joe, I think, Matt, that's a little bit of a difficult conversation because there's a good chance he's not on this team next season.
3: You know,
2: because of the salary attrition that has to happen.
3: And that's something that I meant to bring up to you in the wake of what happened in Game 7. When you're struggling for offense, were you surprised at all that he didn't even get on the court? That's a real bad sign to me for his future here, because with the wing players they were missing, I'm not saying he should have played 30 minutes in Game 7 or anything like that, but I don't know, I guess I thought, why not run him out there and try him and see if he can give you a spark?
2: You would think with the type of lineups that you need to attack the Spurs, which is a lineup with heavy spacing, by the way. Like, right? You need to have guys out there who are fast to shoot the ball. You would think Isaiah Joe would play into that. But the fact that he took only a handful of shots in this series, even in the time that he was allowed to play, like he wasn't even getting his shot up. And a lot of that I attribute to the size and the athleticism that the Spurs have in terms of covering the 3-point line and covering the wing players for the Thunder. But, four field goal attempts at 11 minutes per game, probably not going to get it done. So I just think that he couldn't even get his shot off. Mm-hmm. That was tough.
3: Well, I'm a big fan of his, and if it's not here, I think he's going to go somewhere and contribute a lot.
2: And same thing with Wiggins too, right? I think it's a very similar conversation with both those guys.
3: I think so. I'm higher on Joe's upside offensively. Maybe a little bit higher on Wiggins' upside defensively. I don't know what your thoughts are on that.
2: Wiggins improving on defense?
3: Yeah, I mean, I'm not saying that Joe is, like you said, like about Mitchell, a minus defender or anything, but I'd be a little bit higher on Isaiah Joe just from the way he can shoot the ball.
2: No, I would agree. Wiggins is such a smooth game, and it was really weird this year that he wasn't able to shoot the three ball very well because he ended up shooting 36%, so that's not...
3: It's not bad.
2: Not as bad as you would, not as bad as you think it would be, but I just had struggles in general putting the ball into the basket. 43% from the field. He's always had this ability to never be hurried, to put the ball on the floor, got an excellent spin move that can get him to the spots that he wants to, just couldn't finish this year. So it's incredibly difficult to have him sit on the bench and not play a whole lot and then be like, all right, now it's time to go. Expect him to have good things happen. So defense, yeah, he could be better there. I think he's not a negative. He's just a neutral on the defensive end to me. Jared McCain, I think on the other hand, the reason you made that trade is because of, anticipating Isaiah Joe leaving, in my opinion. Things that Jared can get better at. I think on the defensive end, that's where it has to start, right? I think that just being in the scheme.
3: Right.
2: He's actually pretty strong. He's got some lower body strength to him. So I think that can be used. You just don't want to be a guy that's getting picked on the other end of the floor.
3: Right.
2: You want to be a guy that's a mismatch hunt. And so what can you do to try to overcome that? With his size, I think at times it's going to be difficult. The 3-point shooting though, I think that you like that from him. The ability to be a guy who can shoot on volume if you need him to. I think probably finding the middle ground there. They needed him to shoot the ball a ton in the playoffs this year just because they didn't have their main shot takers out there. And so that's what that looked like. But continuing to just integrate into this team, and so the Thunder can get a good evaluation on him and what he needs to be for this team moving forward. But you need that archetype of player on your team, a guy who can space the floor and a guy that other teams have to run off the 3-point line. So I think for Jared, it starts on the defensive end. I'm not worried at all about his offense. In fact, we'll continue with these player discussions. We'll even throw the coach in there too as well. The Thunder postmortem on the season continues when we return next.
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0: 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And so much more. And coming soon, the 2026 College Football Countdown. 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
11: Hey, catch all the action of the NBA Finals. Knicks up 1-0 in this thing. Game 2 is tomorrow night at 7 o'clock. 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You can hear it here on 98.1 FM as well as ESPN 640. And don't forget, we're always streaming as well at thesportsanimal.com and the Sports Animal app. Welcome back. It is The Drive on the Sports Animal, talking about the Thunder roster in the offseason. Let's couple these next two players together. Lucas Dort and Isaiah Hartenstein. Wasn't it interesting to contrast what they said about coming back to this team in their exit interviews? Isaiah Hartenstein's tone was basically, like to come back here. They got some stuff to decide. This is out of my hands. Lou Dort, very effusive in wanting to come back to Oklahoma City. Did not mince words whatsoever about that. I actually like the Isaiah Hartenstein approach, Matt, because these two parties at that point in time had not spoken. When I say two parties, I'm talking about the Thunder and I'm talking about these players' agents. Like, there had not been, I mean, there have been conversations for sure about that, but when you talk about real offseason type of stuff, when the Thunder or when the player is clued in on that and all that, that takes place after the fact. There's no way you're going to distract these players with that kind of stuff during the Western Conference Finals, for example. So if Isaiah Hartenstein goes up there and goes, yeah, I would love more than anything in the world to be back here as a member of the Oklahoma City Thunder, and they don't offer him the salary number that is going to be enough to get him back, then who looks like the bad guy in that situation? It's Isaiah Hartenstein. Lou Dort kind of took a different approach to that. I actually think Isaiah Hartenstein is more likely to be back than Lou Dort is, based on his role on this team, based on duplication, and based on a lot of different things. And Lou Dort is not an unimportant player to this team. He's actually a very important player in terms of taking the challenge to go out and body and muscle up, usually the best player on the opposing team who plays in the backcourt. Does a great job of taking those guys out of the game. I think as you go along, though, and as we've seen with Lou Dort, his offensive game is just too limited. It's just too limited. And he has done a ton of work to improve his shooting. I remember when he got here to Oklahoma City, I was afraid he was going to dent the rims and break the backboards. I was afraid that they were going to have to replace those at halftime every single game. And he certainly can still do so with that high arcing shot, but it goes in a lot more than it used to. And that's a credit to him and working on his offensive game. Unfortunately, though, when he puts the ball on the floor, I just haven't seen a whole lot of development there. And so his ability to be a connective playmaker for this team, a secondary or even like a tertiary guy who handles the ball, the results were very, very limited. And I think the numbers bear that out, especially whenever he was sharing the floor with a guy like Shai Gilgeous-Alexander. You could see how he could kind of blunt that impact. And so whenever those shots weren't going down, that impact was blunted. So I don't know if Lou Dort comes back to this team. I don't know if there's some sort of contract he could work out with him that is extremely team-friendly. The only thing I'll throw out there, Matt, is that he did sign with Clutch Sports, who has a reputation not for getting guys less than they want, but if anything, for getting guys more than they want to. So I have a feeling Lou Dort might be off of this team, but it depends on what kind of number he would be willing to take. And I know that Shai would prefer him to stick around.
12: Well, that was my question, is I understood what Shai said, and I have no reason to necessarily doubt Shai when he was asked in the exit interviews, I will not have any input. Sam Presti is the best general manager in the world, and he will take care of everything, is essentially what he said. Number one, do you agree with that? And number two, if you don't agree with that, is there a scenario where SGA and his relationship with Dort could come into play there?
11: Absolutely could. And you don't think they're going to talk to him about that? Like, I think that'd be pretty naive to think that there's not going to be zero conversations that happen. I think that you would like to ask the leader of the team, the best player on the team, how he feels, and not shocked at all that he would advocate for his friend. I just wonder what is the next step after that. Okay, now we keep him around under any circumstances, no matter what. We're going to find the third apron. We're going to bring back Isaiah Hartenstein. We're going to bring back Lou Dort. We're going to sign everybody, and we're not going to be a second apron team. We're going to be a third apron team. Maybe that's the way they're going to operate. The downside of that, if you go and do something like that, is I think it severely limits your title window with this core that you have right now. And I think if you explain that to Shea, if he doesn't already understand that, he would have to get it at that point in time that, yeah, friendship is good, but that doesn't mean that you can play with your friends forever, no matter what. In business is also an important mover and shaker here.
12: The Thunder are much deeper in the backcourt than in the front court. If it came down to one or the other, my guess is that Hartenstein would be back and Dort would not be back. But I mean, we talked about this whenever he changed agencies. That was during the season, was it not? It may have been before the first of the year. It was sometime early in the year when he did that. And, you know, we all kind of thought, oh, boy, I wonder what that means. And in some cases, we kind of know what that might mean with him going with Clutch.
11: So they didn't get to be Clutch by getting guys to take team-friendly deals.
12: No. Nope.
11: They didn't get that
12: reputation. By the way, at least from my standpoint, that's in no way a criticism of Lou Dort. None whatsoever. That's his right to do. I don't have any problem with that at all.
11: So you recognize what Dort has provided this team. At 26 years old, I think you can be like, this is what you are going to get. You know, with a Chet Holmgren who is 24, there's still plenty of time for him to figure this out before he hits his prime. J-Dub is 24. You know, there's some experience that can turn into him becoming a substantially better player just based on his age. With Lou Dort, you're like, I don't know, man. I mean, at that point, you're talking about incremental progress, kind of like we're talking about with Shea. And I just don't know that that's what you can max out at this point in time. So I think you recognize that. You talked about Hartenstein, Matt, his importance to this team. If you can get him on a lower salary number, but on like a 3-year contract or something like that, I think you need to go ahead and make that move if it makes sense to stick under the second apron. A guy like Alex Caruso, Matt, is 31 years old. I mean, what could you possibly say about him? He's been one of the most important players for the Oklahoma City Thunder over the better part of two playoff runs. He has consistently risen his game. I would almost be like, dude, we played you in 56 regular season games. Next year, would you be down for 45?
12: Yeah.
11: You know,
12: right.
11: Something like that. Like, you could even limit his work. And of course, he wants to play.
12: Sure.
11: But as he gets older, those injury issues are going to be something to monitor and continue. But like, what in the world could you say bad about Alex Caruso after this year, especially after that playoff run? There's nothing.
12: Be looking for a pimple on Miss America's face for me. And we've had so many discussions over the time we've been together about load management and all that sort of thing. Look, they obviously have found the right formula when it comes to how much Caruso needs to play during the regular season, when he needs to take a game off. So I would hope that they would find a way to bring him back.
11: And should we talk about next year? Let's talk about Jay Will. I think Jay Will has done a good job of improving not only his game, but his body. He lost a ton of weight in the last offseason, and you're wondering what that looks like. I think that made him a better conditioned player.
12: Mm-hmm.
11: I think that made him a quicker player. I think it made him able to stay on the floor more. I've been very impressed with Jay Will's development, and there's such a floor to Jay Will's game because he is an intelligent player. And we talked to him at Media Day. I can't remember if this was last year or even the season before last. And I was like, what? Like, your approach to the game, you can see that you typically make the right decision to a degree where it's like, you know, where does that come from? Because that's not something that's necessarily coached. It's just something that you have or you don't. And he was like, yeah, whenever I was 8 years old, my dad used to make me watch tape whenever I would play. Whenever I was 8 years old, watch tape back. And I was like, okay, that makes all the sense in the world because you could see that. Like,
12: sure.
11: You could see that you kind of have a 1,000-foot view of what goes on versus being in the game. And again, that's something that is just a quality that you have or you don't. And I say that to say there's always going to be a floor with Jay Will's game. You know, with Thomas Sorber in the mix next year, and if they bring back Isaiah Hartenstein, still have Chet Holmgren around, I do kind of wonder
12: the draft too,
11: what the role is for him. And that's right. I think a lot of people think that they could add a big man in the draft. So that leaves him in a little bit of a strange area, Matt. And he's on this contract with a club option next season. He's going to be making $7 million this year. If they pick up that option, that's $7 million. Again, that's not a salary number based on his importance to where you go. yeah, we need to get rid of this guy.
12: Right.
11: I'm just curious what the future holds for him, but I think continuing to get better on the defensive end, he's never going to be an above the rim center, but how can you still find a way to protect the rim? How can you still find a way to be impactful on the boards and continue to work on the offensive game? Because there's a lot good there in terms of his shooting, his ability to connect the offense when Hartenstein goes off playing as a hub. So big fan of J-Will. It's hard to find a lot bad to say about him as well, especially when you look at some of his like physical and athletic limitations. You know, those aren't really things that you can necessarily work on in an off season. So got very little to say about him that he needs to improve this summer.
12: Well, and somebody that can hit the three. He's been a very, when he's out there, I mean, not Reggie Miller, but somebody that you don't fear. Whenever he puts a shot up, you're not like, oh boy, that wasn't smart. You know, I mean, somebody that I think can be a weapon offensively as well.
11: No question about it. I think he's worked on the jump shot in terms of like shortening it up too, and that no dip three at times he was able to take this year. So he's become, it's a good point, Matt. He's become an even better weapon. He shot 38% from three this offseason. Kenrich Williams, again, that's another guy that there's not a whole lot to say about. He may be a casualty of the second apron here. I'm not sure, but his locker room presence is almost more important than what it actually is more important than what he brings on the floor. As a guy who's steady, as a guy who, like, he and Kenrich, if you ask people on this team, those are the two voices in the locker room. Those are the two unks who have been around and have done that before. And so there's a lot of respect for those guys. His role is almost more locker room wise than it is on the floor. So no idea about his availability moving forward, but not much to say about him either. And then you're down to guys like, Cason Wallace. I should mention him. Man, what a player Cason Wallace is turning out to be.
12: I think he's bright future. That's a reason why I think Dort's expendable.
11: Continuing to work on the offensive end of his game, because he's got some of the best hands in the league. He's a little bit of a different defender than Dort. He's not necessarily going to muscle anybody up, but
12: he'll take the ball away.
11: He will. And I don't see anybody really shaking him either. Like, he's really, really steady at his on-ball defense. Like, he stays in front of guys. I think continuing to, like, you know what was a really fun stretch of the season, Matt, was when all of the ball handlers were injured. Mm-hmm. Everybody was off the table, and then Cason Wallace had to take the ball in his hands and be a high usage player for a stretch of about a week and a half, 2 weeks. And you know what he did in that role? He thrived. He looked great. He looked really, really good on the ball, and it made you wonder, like, is there more to this than I thought? Like, I kind of just had you pegged as a 3-and-D guy. Now I think there could be a little bit of dynamicness in your game off the dribble. And his assist to turnover numbers this year, especially in the postseason, were really, really good. He is not a guy who's intimidated or cowed or scared at the moment. I think quarter four of game seven should prove that to you if you didn't already think so. I think it's just about continuing to expand your role offensively. Dude is 22. Like, he's not only is Cason going to get better, he's probably going to get a whole lot better. And I have no idea what that looks like, but I think if you continue to lean into your strengths as a defender, and then seeing what there is as a guy on ball, like, how much can you help out the Thunder in the half court setting? Even if you're not a primary creator, just as a guy who, again, is a connecting player, a guy who can take some of the burden off of a Shea or a J-Dub for a possession or two out of five. You know, I think that is that's an extremely valuable role on this team. As a defensive focused player, typically you get paid less than offensive focused players do. I don't know if there's going to be a whole lot of discounts on Cason Wallace, though. I mean, his agent is going to be asking for a ton of money, and I don't know what that looks like.
12: And he ought to get it.
11: And he's absolutely, absolutely should. And then you get down to the two-way players. You get down to a guy like Topic, Matt, which is like, you tore your ACL, and then you missed a season, and then you were ready to come back, and you got diagnosed with testicular cancer, and you still had the, no pun intended, the cojones to come back and play after that, and go through the rigors of an NBA season. There's not really words to say what kind of, you know, resilience that takes as a 20-year-old in a new country, in a new experience. So it's almost like you're starting over this offseason. It's almost like this is your rookie season. I think he's got a great base to work with. I think he definitely has the juice when it comes to being a guy who can handle the ball. His floor vision, I think, is tremendous. I think the two big things with Nikola Topic are strength, not being able to be knocked off the ball, and then adjusting to the speed of the game to where you're not having some of these really, really bad turnovers you saw from him, and adjusting to the length and the size of the game too. Some of those turnovers were definitely a result of him not being used to the NBA game. But there's a lot of really, really good to work with there with Nikola Topic. and half-court offense, I think, is going to be something that the Thunder need to try to improve in, need to get better in. It's been, they've been able to overcome that, but it's been brutal at times in those settings that over the last couple of years. I think Nikola Topic could be an antidote to some of that, because if you've got a healthy Shea, a healthy J-Dub, healthy A.J. Mitchell, and you've got Nikola Topic, now you got ball handlers out the wazoo, and that's something that you can work with. So it's another player who's a little bit difficult to talk about. So I think we went through everybody there, but it's going to be an interesting offseason for everybody. 405-900-9957, Johnny Struckle Brother text line. We'll get to you. Drives here in studio today on the Sports Animal. We'll be right back.
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11: Welcome back. It is The Drive on The Sports Animal on this Thursday, June the 4th. So I told you, man, I'm going to be gone this weekend, going to a funeral on Saturday morning, which leaves an evening and an afternoon in Denver with, like, really no plans whatsoever.
12: Okay.
11: Which has me looking at some tickets for the Brewers and the Rockies at 7:10.
12: Yep.
11: I might go. It's hard to be like, yeah, I'm going to feel well enough to go to a baseball game after that.
12: Yeah, right.
11: Well, who knows what's going to go on, but I'm considering it.
12: Well, let's see. You said Saturday, right?
11: Saturday. They play the Brewers. I don't know if I told you.
12: You know who's scheduled to pitch for Milwaukee Saturday?
11: Is it Mizorowski?
12: You got it.
11: Dude, I might need to go to that.
12: He is scheduled. Now, you know how that goes. But
11: I might need to go to that.
12: Definitely
11: just to see that.
12: Scheduled.
11: Because that would be incredible. And I'm sure you've been to Coors Field, right?
12: No, have not.
11: I've had an opportunity to go to one Cubs and Rockies game, and what a scenic, beautiful place for baseball.
12: Well, sure looks like it on TV. No, I've never been there. Mm-mm.
11: Might need to do that. We'll see what everybody else is down for, and if I'm even up for that. 405-900-9957, Johnny's Charcoal Brother text line, and our Lucky Star line. And I do want to go to our Lucky Star line where we have Kenny on hold. Hello, Kenny.
21: Hey, thanks, guys, for letting me on. Enjoy your program.
11: Thank you, brother. Appreciate that.
21: And maybe a month and a half ago, Matt Myers brought up a player that's on the Lakers team way back, Elgin Baylor. Not too many of your listeners know who this guy was, but let me tell you a couple things. Now, I'm sure you all know the answers, but I think it'd be interesting. Elgin Baylor, when he was brought into the league, they paid him $20,000. And that was really high for back then.
12: Yeah.
21: We all know that on that Lakers organization, Wilt hit 100 points. Kobe's in the 80s. Elgin Baylor was in the 71 points in a regular season game. But during the playoffs, which are going on now, Michael hit 62 points in a playoff game against the Celtics. Elgin Baylor is number two. He hit 61 points. He averaged 27 points a game, but one season he did 36. Now, when he was brought into the league, there's another player that was on that team that played with him for 1 year and then went and became an assistant coach somewhere. And I don't think many people know who this was, but they'll know his name nowadays better than Elgin Baylor.
12: Okay, so
11: I don't have a guess, Matt.
12: You're saying he played with the Lakers for 1 year and then left to become an assistant coach?
21: Yes, somewhere else.
12: Oh, and you're saying we would know the name.
21: You'll know him real well.
12: It was too early for Pat Riley. I don't know. I don't know the answer.
11: I'm not sure on this one either.
21: Bud Grant.
12: Oh, the Minnesota! You're talking about the Minnesota Vikings head coach?
21: Yeah.
12: Okay.
11: The American football head coach.
12: Yes.
11: Bud Grant.
21: That's him.
12: Interesting. Okay. Did not know that.
11: Good call. Appreciate it, Kenny. Thank you very much. You know,
12: Elgin
11: we love
12: Baylor.
11: That stuff.
12: First round pick in 1958. I once, Matt, saw Bryant Gumbel said that Elgin was MJ before MJ. So if that gives you any idea as to how good this guy was, he was sensational.
11: You know what's amazing when you go back and watch that old tape is you're like, I told you this during the break, you're like, everybody is going under every single screen. And why wouldn't you go under every single screen in the early days of the 3-point line and even before that? But it's just so different the way that it is. It's played.
12: It's interesting because according to his Wikipedia page, which we all know that Wikipedia is 100% right all the time.
11: Always has been. Always will be.
12: Elgin Baylor went to two different high schools in Washington, D.C., and then in college somehow got out to the College of Idaho and Seattle. How do you get from D.C. in high school all the way out? I know there was different cultural things going on back then. I don't know if that had anything to do with it, but
11: how do
12: you go from Washington, D.C. to the College of Idaho? And by the way, you know, was the most outstanding player in the 1958 Final Four.
11: Did that have to do with the military? Is that what happened, or...?
12: I don't know the answer
11: because
12: to that.
11: Was he in the Army Reserve? What branch of the military was he in? Where he would play for the Lakers on the weekends, and then during the week he would go back to his base and train.
12: You know,
11: Elgin Baylor would.
12: I don't.
11: That might have been why.
12: I'm not saying you're wrong. I just don't know the answer to that.
11: That might have been why.
12: That's interesting. I know that Bill Bradley. I know when Bill Bradley was with the Knicks, he would have to go on the weekend to where he was in the Navy, I believe. I didn't know that about, that's interesting. I'll have to, research that.
11: I remember read that in Breaks of the Game or something else beside that. Hey, speaking of Breaks of the Game, do you see that David Halberstam passed away this week?
12: No, I did not.
11: It kind of slipped through the cracks. If you have not read Breaks of the Game and you have any interest in reading whatsoever, or even if you're just like, I don't know, man, I don't really read anything, but you're like a huge basketball fan and you want to start to understand what led to the league changing from what we're talking about to what it is today, I think that's a pretty good primer, man. Mm-hmm. That is a really, really good book. And it starts with the Blazers, who had just won an NBA title in 1977. This team that's getting invoked a whole lot because of the Spurs and how young they are.
12: Okay, so what I'm reading here, and again, this off the internet, so we're going to assume this is close to correct. Elgin Baylor served in the U.S. Army Reserve. He had a 6-month active duty obligation during the 61-62 season, which was stationed at Fort Lewis. So he would be with the, he would be fulfilling his military obligation during the week. And weekends would play games for the Lakers.
11: Yeah, they let them go on the weekends to play basketball. I'd be like, oh, that's pretty cute. Yeah, you go play your little shooty hoops and come back and we'll talk about war.
12: And this is interesting. I'm reading, because of his military obligations, Baylor did not qualify for the official scoring title in the 61-62 season, but that was a season in which he had the 61 points against the Celtics in Game 5 of the Finals. So, you know, that's still a Finals record. Now, Jordan had the 63 in the playoffs against the Celtics, first round of 86, but the Finals individual record still Elgin Baylor, 61 back in Game 5 of the 62 Finals.
11: Can I ask you a question? How is that not talked about more about Elgin Baylor? The fact that he was able to average 38, 19 rebounds, 5 assists, and was in the Army Reserves on the weekend. By the way, he wasn't flying first class.
12: No.
11: He was flying coach. To go wherever he went on his own dime. Like, the fact that he did all that while being a member of the active military, like, that is not discussed nearly enough. And he's not discussed nearly enough.
12: I just think it's been so long, and it's sad. As I've gotten older, I've gotten such a bigger appreciation for history, not just in sports, but other aspects. But, no, I did not know that Baylor was... Not only, you know, did he serve, but he's doing it during the season. I was unaware
11: during
12: of
11: the
12: that.
11: Year. Can you imagine Shea's like, all right, guys, I got to take a little time off.
12: Yeah,
11: I got
12: right.
11: some base duties to take care of. You'd be like, what? That's going to keep you from winning a scoring title? Is that what it was, a scoring title that he was held
12: he
11: out of because
12: he
11: of
12: did
11: the,
12: not qualify for the official scoring title?
11: Can you imagine what the conversation would be like today? You got to do what, and that's going to keep you from winning the scoring title? Is like where our priorities are all over the place.
12: In
11: but
12: that
11: that's,
12: season,
11: it's just different.
12: Like you said, Matt, he averaged 19 rebounds, by the way, and 5 assists per game.
11: 38, 19, and 5. 19 rebounds is almost the most amazing number out of all of those.
12: Well,
11: yeah, 19. And how tall is Elgin Baylor?
12: I was like 6'5".
11: Six, 6'5".
12: Six, six, five. Six, five. I mean, he's listed 6'5". Yeah. I mean, you know.
11: Ridiculous.
12: The guy is dude, one of the all-time greats and never, ever gets the credit. And it's probably just because it's been so long.
11: It's been too long. Yeah, no. But even amongst people from his era, Matt, he doesn't get discussed as much as some of the other best players.
12: You hear Russell and you hear Chamberlain. Yeah, you're right about that. But
11: You don't hear his name mentioned nearly as much as those other guys. Jerry West even gets a lot more conversation than he does. Oscar Robertson gets talked about a whole lot more than he does. They don't ever really go to Elgin Baylor.
12: Okay. You know what I also did not realize? Do you realize in the 2005-06 NBA season, he was named the Executive of the Year for what he did with the Clippers? I had no idea.
11: So in what year was that?
12: 2005 and the 2006 season.
11: So he even got some accolades as an executive.
12: Yes,
11: too.
12: I didn't know that.
11: Pretty impressive, man.
12: Son of a gun.
11: Wow. Pretty impressive.
12: Oh, right. By the way, he led the country in college in rebounding twice. 57 and 58. 57, I think Wilt was still in college in 57, if I'm not mistaken. Maybe he was out by then. But
11: I wonder who was the last player to be 6'5 and lead college basketball in rebounding.
12: Probably been a minute.
11: It's probably been a while. All right, good talk on that. Thanks for the phone call, Kenny. You sent us down a pretty fun rabbit hole there. This is the Drive on the Sports Animal. Continue to text us up on the Johnny Stark Brother text line. We can weave those in as the show goes along. 405-900-9957. Lucky Star line wide open as well. But Mark and Brad will actually start taking more phone calls at noon. So texting us is the best way to talk to us. What happened to the Spurs in game one? And does that mean the Knicks will go on and have a pretty easy road to winning the NBA Finals? Of course, it can never be that easy, but we'll get Mark and Brad's thoughts on what went down in game one and what's going to be like the rest of the way, plus much more nonsense. So keep it locked in here to 98.1 FM, WWLS, the Sports Animal.
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11: Morning. Welcome to The Drive on the Sports Animal. The Knicks take game one of the NBA Finals, despite the fact that the Knicks appeared to be in full control of that one for quite a while of that game. But the Knicks' great second half outscored the Spurs by 8 in the third quarter and outscored the Spurs by 10 in the fourth quarter. And Jalen Brunson got it done. So we'll talk about what that means for the Knicks and Spurs moving forward here. But Karl-Anthony Towns was tremendous as well in really just about every facet of the game. Women's College World Series, Texas has a chance to win their second consecutive national title if they beat Texas Tech tonight. Super regionals this weekend. So a lot to talk about with Mark Rogers and Brad Copeland. What's up, guys?
5: Hey, Matt.
15: What's up?
11: Not a whole lot, just basking in the NBA Finals here. I know it's probably a tough watch for a lot of people. I don't know if the Spurs being completely uncompetitive in this series would make the Thunder fans feel as good as they think it might. And I don't think it's going to be that way, by the way. But got to give it up to the Knicks, who had played, what, 4 games in 23 days? It's a lot of rust to overcome, and there may have been an aspect of that last night, but still found a way to get it done.
5: All those Knicks and six people got to feel good about their pick now, don't they?
11: I think Mark is one of them.
15: That's me.
5: All the Knicks have to do is win their home games, and they win in six.
15: I do not want to overreact to what I saw last night, but here's one thing I do think is something that probably needs to be discussed around here, is it does not make me feel good at all about the Thunder, because the Knicks played with an aggression and a pace and a purpose that Oklahoma City did not have. And I mean... Karl-Anthony Towns isn't known as a defender. He weighs 100 pounds more than Chet.
11: Right.
15: But he played his ass off last night, and he played in a way that, you know, taking Wimby off the bounce, not being hesitant, going to the basket and finishing. I mean, that's something that I think that hopefully Chet can aspire to at some point. He's just now kind of going into that phase where he's comfortable of putting the ball on the floor rather than being a floor spacer. But overall, the Spurs' approach to Wemby was better than the Thunder in terms of their execution. They weren't hesitant. They weren't afraid. Now, when you can beat Wemby off the bounce and he's trailing the play, that opens up some other offense. I thought OG Anunoby was kind of taken out of his game last night for a while by Wemby. I mean, he put up an air ball from the free throw line, and he's been incredible during the playoffs, but he wasn't very good physically, so I think Wemby kind of had an effect on him. But it's almost up to the individual how much of an effect that Wemby has, you know?
11: There's really no comparison, between Cat and Chet. You're right, because of how strong he is. And then on the other end of the floor, like when you're guarding Cat, his release is so much quicker than Chet Holmgren's. He's got more range than Chet does. He's just a better player than Chet is at this point in time. And so if you're going to try to guard him with a smaller player, like you did in the previous series, that's not going to work out for the Spurs like it did in the West Finals.
15: No, but my expectations for Chet as an all-star, which Towns wasn't an all-star this year, right? I mean, wasn't an all-NBA. You got to get better. I mean, like, if he's not going to get better, or that's not an option for the Thunder, it's something that really needs to be looked at in terms of what the plan is in the offseason, mentally, physically, all those type of things. That's not saying trade him. I'm just saying, is it what are you going to be able to do? Because the
11: really, really quickly, because I think this is an interesting thread to pull on. Do you remember having these exact same conversations about Karl Anthony Towns earlier in his career?
4: Yes. That was the point that I was getting ready to make. We were having some of these conversations about Karl Anthony Towns. I was, anyway, the beginning of this playoffs, that he wasn't playing to his capacity. Now, I get what you're saying about the lack of aggression, all of that stuff. That was the thing that I wanted to point out as well is, and Matt, Mark, you just said, I'm not saying trade him now, but there are a lot of people that are saying that, and that is a knee-jerk reaction. You've got to give the guy the opportunity to correct some flaws in his game. And the fact that he did make All-NBA and Karl Anthony Towns didn't speaks to the fact that Karl Anthony Towns is playing right now at a level that he hasn't been this year. And that's not necessarily a defense of Chet, because Chet should be playing better at the late point in the year than he was earlier in the year. He still has got to get better, but there is room for improvement with Chet. And I think that if he goes another year and we have the same problems, that's a different conversation that you can have. But to just say, like a lot of people are right now, oh, he's got to go, is very short-sighted.
15: But it's not all Chet. Again, I think it's the entire team. I think SGA is culpable in this in terms of how they tried to attack Wemby. I do want to have another conversation about SGA. Excuse me. The Knicks, or the
11: bless you, by the way,
15: Wolves traded Karl Anthony Towns, and it was a bad move. That was a bad move for them. They would be better off if they had him than Julius Randle. That's clear for me. Now, the next game, Karl Anthony Towns. I mean, everybody's sitting here today talking like that. Yeah, he guarded Wemby. It's a wrap. That's all she wrote. I mean, there is a good chance that Towns can get into foul trouble in the next game, and I'm picking the Knicks to win the series, but I think that the Spurs are going to bounce back and win game two. They didn't shoot the ball well. If they'd have been 3 of 18 on the perimeter, those other guys, they wouldn't have won game seven in Oklahoma City. But the Knicks were able to, I think, close out better on shooters in the second half. So why didn't Dylan Harper play in that fourth quarter?
11: He would have been a better option than De'Aaron Fox, who was completely invisible for the better part of that game. You'd think, because he got off to a tremendous start in that game. But that's the difference between this Knicks team and this Spurs team. And you saw how it can work out well for the Spurs in game seven, where it's just they're hitting you from all different angles. They got a lot of guys who can make open shots. But when those open shots aren't there, who are you going to go and get you a basket when you need it? And as talented as Wemby is, and as much as it looks like he's playing on a Nerf hoop out there, he is not what you would refer to as a closer. He's as dominant as a player as there is in the NBA. But that's the difference right now between the Spurs and the Knicks, is Spurs have a guy who can close you out, and it's Jalen Brunson.
15: He played good last night. We're worried about his 30 shots. 30 shots for Jalen Brunson can sometimes be undoing to the Knicks if he's taking that many shots. And he was firing them up in the first half when they were down and still not making them. But they did play different type of offense. They still had him off the ball most of the game. and come to, and working him into some screen action that I think is better for them rather than him just dribbling. There was two possessions in a row where Jalen Brunson did not pass the ball to a teammate. That blows me away. You're just going to come down. That was when Carter Bryant was in the game, and he dribbled him down, missed a shot, got his own rebound, put it back, came down, and the next time tried to dribble him down and missed a shot. So
11: that's Jalen Brunson. That's the Jalen Brunson experience.
4: And but he came up big when it mattered.
11: And he did. That can also lose him some games in these finals. And I do think there'll be another close game or two that they end up losing because of that. I thought he was done, guys. When was it Harrison Barnes who came down and hit his knee after Shamet kind of shoved him down? I was like, are you kidding me? Brunson's going to be out for this game and the rest of the series, and the Knicks are going to get this ring. Like, that was the stuff that was going through my head. They hurt his ankle too. Like, he was pushing through last night, so that was pretty tough by him.
15: That ankle injury looked brutal.
11: It did.
4: Hey, if you were like me and you were wondering what the conversation was with Jalen Brunson and Scott Foster at the end of the game, there were some women courtside that were cursing Jalen throughout the game, and apparently that conversation was about addressing that situation. Like, they were, you know, you can berate players, but when it goes to profanity, and there's certain lines that once you cross, you've crossed a red line, and apparently those ladies crossed it, and so that's what the conversation was at the end of the game.
12: You're just pathetic.
11: It was a fan conduct issue. It wasn't anything about the officiating.
4: That
11: is what you're saying.
4: Yeah.
15: Now, there was one group of people there sitting there right at half court that looked like they brought the entire family, like kids and all that stuff. I would hope it wasn't near there, or surely it wasn't the big-breasted woman that they haven't shown
4: anymore.
15: No,
4: it looked like they were behind the scorer's table, though, these women. If this wasn't just a fan shot and this was the women that were being accused of it, they looked like they were behind the scorer's table and not feet on the court. But I don't know that for sure.
15: If they weren't that bad, you would think the people at the scores table would have just turned around and
11: shut up or got security. I mean, that's usually the officials aren't in charge of the fan conduct. Usually that's security and ushers and all that. Like, if you're
4: well, but the players typically wouldn't go to the ushers and say deal with this. They would go to the officials and then, or the coach, and then it would get addressed. And apparently that was the reason for that conversation on the floor before he went to, was it him that got interviewed? I think it was, before he went to do the post-game interview.
11: Speaking of officiating, I did want to bring this up too and didn't earlier. Mike Brown after the game said, we were all griping too much at the officials. Rick Brunson was great. He told me to shut the hell up. He told the rest of the team to be quiet, leave the officials alone. It was great of him because we're all kind of losing our mind. It takes so much focus and determination and discipline to win a basketball game. And when 20% of your brain is going to, I can't believe that official screwed me over, and you're letting that take up mental real estate, you can't convince me it is not harder to win a game at that point.
4: Ask Luca about that.
11: You've got to have somebody who can help. Absolutely. Ask anybody. I mean, you have to be able to lock in. And when I see Jalen Brunson, I look at a guy who is very focused, who is very determined, who gets this done mentally as much as anybody else in this league. We have a guy in Rick Brunson who can calm you down on the sidelines like that, even when the head coach might be losing his mind a little bit. That's one of those unseen things that can help you win.
15: I thought the officiating last night looked very similar to what it looked like against Oklahoma City. There was a couple of times, you know, Wembanyama is pretty good. If he feels a hand on his back on the entry pass, he contorts his body where he does basically like I don't know what you would call it, like a Spider-Man where all of the arms and legs go out. And he draws calls on that routinely when there's not very much contact.
11: No, that's not very ethical, Mark. I don't think he would do that.
15: He does that, and so there were some calls, but I didn't see the calls being lopsided one way or the other. I thought they let those guys play. The Spurs shot way more free throws than the Knicks did, but I didn't think the Knicks got a bad whistle last night.
11: I just think you have to lock in and try to calibrate what the whistle is. I understand if it's an inconsistent whistle, that's probably very, very frustrating, because then you don't know what a foul is, like a strike zone. You know, it's like, I've got no idea what I'm supposed to be doing here. I understand, but there's still ways for you to win. So
15: can I take this conversation in another quick way comparison to Oklahoma City?
11: Of course.
15: Last night?
11: Of course.
15: So OKC is down, obviously, two scores for most of the series. Brunson took 30 shots last night, and it looks like he probably take 30 and another, you know, 30 shots doesn't bother him. There has been a lot of talk. I heard Tim Legler talk about this morning, is that playoffs are not the time for efficiency. SGA took 21, 18, 19, 15, 17, 24, and 23. That's not enough shots. And I know they're guarding him a little bit differently than they're guarding Brunson. It's tough to SGA plays a little differently than he does, but I would have liked to seen him be more aggressive, whether it's getting to the free throw line. Game six, he only took 3 free throws. That's an incredibly low number. That was a very, very poor performance for him. Shooting 6 for 18.
11: And you're talking about Shea? Threes.
15: Yeah, I'm talking about Shea. And I'm just saying is that I don't, there's part of me that looks at last year and goes, Oklahoma City got the breaks injury wise.

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1: 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Welcome to the new New York under his honor, Zohran Mamdani, mayor. Oh boy.
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2: To have the benefit of not getting hurt last year.
3: Mark, you're not having an existential crisis about the Thunder, are you?
4: No, I'm just, okay. I wish they'd have played better.
3: Well, yeah,
4: of course. Like, it was so easy in the first two rounds, and I just think that they had the San Antonio problem all season long. The Knicks have not had the San Antonio problem all season long. They've had the opposite. So they need to, and I'm sure they will, take something from the way that the Knicks have approached this series and the aggressiveness that they played with Wembanyama. Because if you took a poll and put a true serum in Thunder fans today, or I think even if you took a poll and put it in a true serum in Thunder fans before game one and certainly after game one, they'd have just been like, to hell with this. We ain't beating this team ever. They got Wembanyama. We got no answers.
3: You might.
4: I think there are answers. I just think they kind of played like there were no answers.
5: Is there not an argument to be made, though, that OKC beat San Antonio down to the point that they were?
4: No. I don't believe that.
5: Okay.
3: No. I mean, there may have been some leftover. I almost look at the emotional part of that as like, how do you come back after
4: 13 points in the first half?
3: After that. Well, I suppose you could spin that into thinking that was fatigue, though.
5: Fatigue in the second half.
4: I watched that basketball game, and it was on the floor. It was not.
3: I agree.
4: The
3: That's
4: way that the Knicks played and guarded him. Yeah.
3: That's why I said spin. Let's just let this series play out, though, before – you know what I'm saying? I know that's not what we're obviously talking about it, but
4: – all I'm talking about is the effort and the way that the Thunder approached Wembanyama as if we're not going to score in the paint. We're just not going in there. I mean, they hit a lot of tough shots, but I think that you can't be scared, to me, the way that the Thunder approached him, some on offense and defense. And if you have a 4 or 5 that can't play and he is on a max contract, that's a big problem. A big one.
3: No, that is. It can be.
4: It can be fixed. I think it could be fixed with a trade. It could be fixed with an offseason approach and a mentality that Chet hasn't seemed to have in his career.
3: That is, but I will just tell you this to bring it full circle. That is the same exact thing people were saying about Karl Anthony Towns early in his career. And he had to move around a couple spots before it got to that part. So maybe that is the answer here. But
4: hey, Karl Anthony Towns has not won the series in game one. I mean, I know you're saying the same thing. I want to completely agree with you.
3: Right.
4: I'm not sitting here today saying that the Knicks are the NBA champions. I'm just saying is that the way they approached that game last night was something that the Thunder could have used.
3: No, it was eye-opening.
4: To their advantage.
3: You're exactly right. It was, you're just like, wow. Because I had that same thought watching the game last night, Brad. It's like, why couldn't they just do that? You know, and that's like a really simplistic way of looking at it. But I had that same thought. So we'll see how the series plays out. If it's just total Knicks domination, I don't think it's going to make you Thunder fans feel as good as you think it might because of everything that Mark just laid out.
5: I don't think it's going to be total Knicks domination. But winning game one on your opponent's floor goes a long way to getting you the series.
3: Yeah.
5: And so that's the Knicks walk away from this. They ask after the game last night that very thing. So you win game one on their floor. What's your approach to game two? And how aggressive are you going to be in game two? And obviously the answer was the correct answer, which is we're going to bring it right back again because we want to get this thing over with. But you got to feel good about the fact if you're rooting for the Knicks, you got to feel good about they win. Was it 70% of the time? If you win game one, you're going to win the series. And so they won game one. Not only did they win it, but they won it on the road. So like I said, Knicks in six, all they got to do is win their home games and it's Knicks in six.
3: Knicks and six. What are the odds that both these teams split both of the first four games?
5: What happened with OKC?
3: I view that as pretty high. But maybe that won't be the case.
5: 30 years that Madison Square Garden has not seen a championship series, that place is going to be nuts.
4: It to me has very little to do at this level with home crowds. Ravis has been in all these games. I mean, like, the Thunder crowd in Game 7 was as good. That would propel any team to a win. That's as great of a home court environment as you can have. This has everything to do with a few matchups on the floor. It has to do with can Karl-Anthony

0: Towns play the way he did last night, or is he going to get in foul trouble the way that he has in a lot of other games? And so you guys are so right to point out Towns and the Timberwolves giving up on him and wishing they could have him back, especially now that he's kind of matured into this in his career. So you can never give up on a guy. There's still a lot of basketball to go before he is the MVP of the series, but he was the MVP of the game last night.
1: No, so it was impressive.
0: Yeah, and it's determined on if you hit shots. Like, I usually a home court will rattle a team, and especially a young team. And I just watched the Spurs throw in tough shot after tough shot after tough shot in Game 7 in Oklahoma City. So I think that if you ask me how badass the Knicks crowd is going to be in Game 3 and Game 4, I'll give it a 14 out of 10. I don't think that's going to stop San Antonio from potentially winning in there. So I do think that, yeah, could we be back in San Antonio at 2-2? Yeah, I think so. Yes.
1: Can't wait to see how this thing plays out. This is a little bit of a different rhythm in the NBA Finals than we're used to. So they will have a night off. They'll play tomorrow, and then they don't play again until Monday. So there'll be plenty of time between games for guys to mentally reset and physically reset as well. We're all here in studio today. The middle of the day show, joined by The Drive. We got a bunch of texts. We can hit our Johnny Starker boy, the text line next, 405-900-9957. Anything you'd like to discuss with us, we can get to that. When do we return next?
2: They've done studies, 60% of the time it works. Every time.
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1: 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All of us here in studio today, Mark and Brad from the Middle of the Day Show, Matt and Matt from The Drive. Mark, Matt and I were having a conversation earlier. I think it is your right, especially as an American, to not only root for the United States in the World Cup, but to also completely arbitrarily pick another team to root for that you feel like actually has a chance to win the World Cup. And so
0: yes.
1: I'm trying to task Matt with coming up with a team. The Netherlands has always been my team. I'm probably not going to go away from that, but I think Matt has a great
0: opportunity.
1: They're
0: not winning.
1: No, I don't think so. But Matt's got a chance to pick
0: fun.
1: A winner here. Yeah, they will.
0: That'd be fun. It's kind of wide open.
1: Do you have a team?
0: I love this task. I think this is going to be a lot of fun if we do it. I don't think you want to root for England.
1: No.
0: Seems like an English World Cup win would be pretty difficult to take.
1: For historical reasons, right? Or is there something else?
0: I mean, clearly, a good pick would be France, but I don't think you want to root for them, especially with Wimby running around.
1: Too much of a favorite, too. Like, that almost seems too easy.
0: I think you have to go with a South American country.
17: Yeah, I was thinking Brazil. Paraguay usually has a pretty good team. Mexico.
0: Argentina. No way you root for Mexico. That'd be like root for Texas. you can't root for Mexico. They're U.S.'s biggest rivals, and we beat them from time to time. I think give me a week on that, and I'll have you an answer.
1: Well, you got a
0: on
1: week.
0: Who to pull for. They have to have a little bit of a shot. Like the Netherlands isn't going to win, but they could make a run. And I think they have the most fun fans. You have to paint your body orange if you're going to do that.
1: I probably
0: won't
1: do that.
0: That'd be jumping in the canal if you paint your entire body orange.
1: Yeah, I guess it would if I were a normal person. Somehow that sounds worse to me, though.
0: Painting your body orange?
1: Yeah.
0: I think that's worse than jumping in the canal. Yeah.
1: Just don't. I've never been a body paint type of guy. Brad, you got one off the top of your head, or you want to be on the stats?
17: I said
1: as well?
17: I would go Brazil or Mexico, but Mark berated me for
0: Mexico.
17: Saying Mexico. I have friends in Mexico, and I know how excited they get about it.
0: Not when they're playing the United States.
17: No, I didn't say I was going to root for them when they were playing the U.S.
1: Oh, now we got an echo. Now we got two Brads and two me. That's way too many Matts and Brads. We'll figure that out with Mark Rogers, but that's coming up in about a week. So, and then I got some friendly matches coming up here. So I know we always get this text like soccer sucks, but you guys would be into it too. And if you're not, then I guess we could talk about is it, recruiting or who's going to be his third string quarterback.
17: Is it too much of a bandwagon if you root for Spain?
1: I don't view it that way. I mean, you're probably talking about the, Mark, if it is Spain, don't you think they probably have the second best odds to win this thing? Or maybe
17: I know they're pretty high.
1: The best odds. I think they and France, Brad, are neck and neck. Plus 450 versus plus 475 is what I'm looking at.
0: When was the last time Spain won the World Cup? Spain could be a good one.
1: 2010 was the last time.
17: I will tell you from a fun standpoint, picking one of those British teams would not be, you know, if you could side up with those soccer hooligans, that wouldn't be a terrible thing in terms of just the enjoyment of it.
18: You mean one of the European teams? You said British teams.
17: Well, yeah, that's what I meant.
18: Okay, I got you.
1: Talk about that British, that European team specifically.
17: Well, the more Brits, Western has European won, yeah, is what I meant.
1: Gotcha.
0: Germany, you could pick Germany. Spain has won one World Cup. That's the only one in 2010. Germany has won more recent than that.
1: Turns out there's only 8 countries that have ever won this thing anyway. I probably would have guessed the over on that.
18: Wow, I would have too. Okay. Brazil?
1: Yes, they've got the most.
18: France?
1: Yep. Including most recently.
18: England?
1: Or they did not win it, actually. Argentina. England has won one.
18: Argentina?
1: Yep.
18: So that's 4 of them.
0: England won in 1960, is that correct?
1: Yes, in 66. You're in the right decade.
0: Thank you.
18: Has Italy ever won it?
1: Yes, several times. 4 times. They're not even in the World Cup this year. Yeah. Crazy as that.
18: Who else from, has Colombia won it?
1: Nope, there's one from South America.
0: Colombia's a good team to...
1: Yeah.
0: That's a good team to pull for.
1: They're fun. There's a flair to them. I would never have guessed Uruguay.
17: Oh, wow.
1: Okay. But they've won a couple in 30 and 50. So the world's a different place since they have won.
18: What about, I'm assuming nobody from Asia has ever won it?
1: Correct.
18: No one from the continent of Asia?
1: That is correct. I think you've named everybody.
0: You go with Portugal. We haven't met them.
1: I like the Portuguese culture too. I like what they're about. I have no chance of speaking that language, but
17: no other Scandinavian countries have won multiples.
18: Switzerland never won it.
1: No. Brazil, Germany, Italy, Argentina, France, Uruguay, England, and Spain. Those are the 8 champions.
0: Let's see. Who is the top African team? Morocco. Get the same or a little less odds than the United States to win it. Yeah, I mean, if you want it, like you again, if you're going to pick a side team, I think it's going to be less odds than the United States. I think that Ravis nailed it right off the top. It's probably the Netherlands.
18: Yeah, but then I'm copying him, and I don't want to do that.
1: Like
0: like Brad's got a good one. I mean, Brad wants to go with Brazil. That's a real
18: okay,
0: good
18: but,
0: one.
18: Okay, but and I understand that, but I also don't want to like be a bandwagon. You know what I'm saying? Like, I don't want to be like, well, I'm just going to pick the best team.
17: Well, I don't know that Brazil is bandwagon. That's why I questioned about Spain, because I know that they're really good.
0: It's happening tomorrow. It's official. We're all going to be here together. We could even probably throw Kale in there, too. But we are drafting a World Cup squad. We're going to have a draft tomorrow. Outsider, maybe just do it like we do the Golf Masters. You get 3 picks, and then you got a dark horse.
18: Well, I'll say this. This could get really fun because, you know, Ravis is off tomorrow. You know who's in for Ravis tomorrow?
0: Uh-oh.
17: Gideon?
1: It's not somebody who I view as a soccer fan. I don't think Tram is a huge soccer guy, is he? I mean, I don't think he hates it.
0: Well, we'll have to do it next week then. I mean, give us a little more time.
17: You could just give Tram your picks.
1: Okay, pass them along.
18: The first game is Thursday. Besides
1: from today.
17: Oh, then we do it on Tuesday.
18: We do it Tuesday.
1: I can be here Tuesday.
0: We'll do it Tuesday.
17: Do it live.
1: On Tuesday. Sounds good. Sounds good. I don't think, like, I will push back against the concept of a bandwagon fan. Life is too short. Like it's not like you got to turn in your paperwork or anything like that, you know? I mean, I guess there's the social stigma, but
17: it's the World Cup, though. I mean, it's not like you're bandwagoning an NFL team or an NBA team.
18: Okay, let me ask this. Is there a dominant favorite in this thing? Is there one team that like is -200 and everybody else is
17: No, I think Spain and France are the two that are neck and neck at the top, right?
18: Yeah. So as long as you don't choose just like some overwhelming favorite, then I can accept that.
1: Like, you probably won't be very popular if you pick France, just for what Mark said, because of the Wemby connection. But I won't hate you if you do it.
18: I don't think I'm going to go for
0: it. You have a good chance to win.
1: Yeah, no, you absolutely will. You absolutely will. So that'll be a bunch of fun. Did Texas get it done tonight, guys? Nigeri Kennedy is going to be pitching starting for Texas Tech.
17: I think Texas Tech is good enough that they should be able to win one. I just don't know. Texas seems to be on a roll.
0: The Texas coach decides who's going to pitch by doing rock, paper, scissors in the dugout.
1: Is that true?
0: I don't know how.
17: If it's not, it ought to be.
0: I don't know why they just keep like one, you know, somebody, they're just back and forth, back and forth, back and forth. They're both really good. But it seems like he's got it to the point where if a team scores a run on one of the pitchers, you're asking yourself, well, why isn't the other one in there?
17: So I was thinking about this morning when I was watching the highlights, because I was watching the NBA game last night. I didn't watch any of the game last night. All this money that Texas Tech has spent on Nigel Kennedy, and if they wind up also ran 2 years in a row, did they get their money's worth? They spent a ton of money. They did get themselves very high profile. They did get themselves in the championship twice. But if they spent, I don't know what they spent this year, but last year was $1 million. I'm assuming it was comparable to that this year. For $2 million, did they get enough out of it?
1: Boy, Mark, I guess it just depends on what you call a return on your investment. But you could make the argument that even if you win, you're not necessarily getting your money back on that.
0: Okay, that is the most valid argument of them all. Did they get their money back by making it to the Women's College World Series or winning it? I don't know that the answer is yes. I'm not sure. Have they gotten their money back in college football by making the college football playoff? I think the answer on that is probably yes. They just spent it. Hate to tell you this, they made a bad gamble this year on quarterbacks.
17: Oh.
1: Well, yeah, that hits too close to home.
17: Hey, I was reading a story. I'll bring this up later. I was reading a story that an NFL general manager, and I don't know if they said who they were. I think they were anonymous. But they were talking about how even at the NFL level, if he decides to go pro and get into a supplemental draft, that this guy was saying he thinks that a team is crazy for drafting Brendan Sorsby with his gambling issue.
0: I bet you that if they do have the supplemental draft, if there was no gambling issue, he'd have been a third round guy. With the gambling issue, it's probably going to be a free agent.
1: It's tough, man. It's tough when you tank your career that way. But I don't know, we talked about this yesterday, Brad. You see how much money he had spent in total? And I have no idea the time frame on this, but they're saying 90 grand total in bets on various things. Most of that not on college football, but obviously some of that was, and some of that was on the team that he played for in Indiana.
17: I feel bad for him for getting himself into this hole at the age that he's in, that he is. But also, it's your responsibility, dude, and there is a golden rule, and you didn't follow it. And so I have a hard time having the utmost sympathy for you.
1: And when you're, like, let me ask you guys a question. If you are registering for gambling accounts under your own name, but also registering gambling accounts under the names of friends and family members, what does that mean?
17: Which is worse, right? At least you could argue I wasn't trying to hide it if it's under your name, but when you're doing it under friends and families, you're almost admitting guilt right there.
0: That becomes
17: you knew
0: an
17: it
0: issue.
17: Was wrong.
0: I don't think when it comes to gambling, it's people get caught up in the amount and the frequency.
1: Sure.
0: I don't think that either of those are the real situation. I mean, like, if you're gambling a lot of money that you don't have, that's not good. If you're gambling to the point of obsession, that where it causes issues in your life and you are registering, you know, your family members and friends' accounts so you can gamble on there, that, I think that's probably crossing the threshold of both, and thus he is seeking treatment. So I remember I was talking, because I think that I heard Jim talking about the number of bets or the amount of bets or something like that, and I just like flash back to the time that he and I are sitting in the matinee at Dania High Line, and I'm thinking that was a lot of fun. I had a lot of fun that day. I don't consider that an addiction. I consider that fun. But the highlight is the lowest of the low.
17: But again,
0: degeneracy scale.
17: That goes back to what I just said about Sorsby, which is if that's what he was doing, yeah, it might be embarrassing. If he was spending 3 days a week at the dog track, that would be embarrassing, but he wouldn't be throwing his career away on it. And what he did was the thing that he knew he couldn't do. If I said to you, you can do anything in the world that you want to, Mark, but you can't drink another Michelob Ultra.
0: Don't you think you could figure out a way
17: not to drink another Michelob Ultra? You might not like it, and you might miss it, but you could figure out a way to do it if that's what it was going to take for you to continue your life.
0: Yep. Give me 10 minutes. I would definitely transition to Coors Light at that point.
1: You take one for the team.
0: Not that,
1: and do
0: that I don't from time to time.
1: That's brave.
0: Yeah.
1: It's very brave. He had also.
0: So I'm not sure we've cured Sorsby's addiction to gambling with that analogy.
17: I don't think so either.
1: No,
17: but
1: no.
17: That is my point, though. Is again, I feel bad for him. I feel bad for any kid that gets in trouble at an early age and puts themselves behind the eight ball. But there was one rule. That's all you had to do was follow that one, and he couldn't do it.
1: He also had directed others to place bets on his behalf, transferring at least $60,000 to friends to fundraisers. Again, I'm getting sticker shock on the amount of value, but it's just the act of transferring money to people to place bets on your behalf. So it's like, you know it, but you still did it. And that's a problem. I mean, and that's why he went
17: to rehab. That's what I'm saying. I think that's more of a problem than if he was putting it under his own name. If he was putting it under his own name, he would have said he could claim ignorance. He would be lying, but he could claim it. But if you're sending somebody $60K to bet for you under their name, you know you're doing wrong and you know you're breaking the law, but you're going to do it anyway. By law, I mean rule, but you know what I mean.
1: Yeah, I do know exactly what you mean. All right, we'll get back to our Johnny's text line. Keep texting us up, 405-900-9957. 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

0: Anybody got this one? I feel like I should.
1: 38 Special, man.
2: 38
1: yeah.
2: Special. So caught up in you. One of the all-timers.
0: See, that's the generational difference right there.
1: Yep.
2: Yeah. That's right.
0: I did get Radiohead yesterday, though.
1: You did nail that one.
0: So, got that going for me.
2: I've been sitting there guessing until next week on Radiohead.
0: Get to some texts on our Giant Sharker Brother text line out of the 405. We'll start here with you answering this one, Mark. What do you think Chet's ceiling is as a big man, and how long do you give him to reach it if you are the Thunder? He's already very good, but do you see him developing into a truly dominant franchise cornerstone, or is this his ceiling? More of you can make an all-NBA team, but you're never going to be a takeover player.
2: I feel like we've gone over Chet with a fine-tooth comb, so I think that there's been a lot of really good suggestions. One of the suggestions that I think is good is you have to be able to get your shot off quicker. Your offensive game has to just, you know, pick up a tick, whether it's putting the ball on the floor, making a decision, because the three-point shot isn't bad. I mean, you feel like with Chet shoots that it's got a chance to go in, but it just needs to be a little bit faster. I think that it's pretty clear to, again, for me to see what I saw in the last series, what I saw last night is that Chet needs to go in and get, I'm not a car guy either, but he needs like the Hemi package. I mean, we're working with four cylinders. We need to be bumping it up to six or eight in terms of his aggressiveness.
1: I kind of feel like Mark is going to the dark side on Chet.
2: Oh,
0: I think
2: there.
0: He saw some things that he could never come back from for sure.
2: Yeah, I did. I saw it. I mean, yep.
0: So it's hard to blame him. I am, like, I will tell you this. I am patient with players to a fault. I will hold on to the bitter end. And I'm never going to tell you, under no circumstances can you trade Chet Holmgren. Because honestly, there's only really one player on this roster I view as ultimately completely untouchable no matter what. And if you want to say J-Dub is that guy too, I'm not going to argue too much on that. I think you should always look at getting better. I just look at it as like a cost-benefit thing of you really think you can trade this guy? Year one of this brand new contract when his value is at an all-time low. Like I don't see how they have any chance but to keep him and try to rehab some of that. And if you find something, great. If not, then yeah, you need to re-examine. I'll answer the question though. I view his ceiling as never a top 10 or probably 20 guy in this league. And he's never going to be a takeover type of player. He's going back to Gonzaga. He's never been that type of player. But can he be a guy who physically can hang in there enough to where you can win a series? They were within a game of doing so, even as poor as he was in those finals. So, again, I'm patient to a fault. He's not a number one option. He's probably not a number two option either. He's probably a really, really good third option on a team that can contend.
1: And the good news is that's what Oklahoma City, this is what we've talked about all season. That's what Oklahoma City has him to be. Now, when he needs to be the number two, he's got to be able to step more into that role. I'm going to ask you a question about something you just said, though. You think if you make an all-NBA team, you're not top 20 in the league?
0: It just depends. If everybody was healthy this year and if Ant-Man, for example, could have qualified and a couple other guys, then he's he's borderline.
1: Yeah,
0: he's borderline.
1: I mean, you got to be top 25 if you're going to make an all-NBA team.
0: Yeah. Those are the 15 best players in the NBA that season, after all. So
1: right,
0: that's what
1: I'm saying. So
0: it wasn't like there was some mass psychosis. It wasn't like nobody watched Chet play the whole year. They looked at him and they were like, yeah, he deserves to be on an all-NBA team. Was good enough to win them a title last year. I think that's got to earn you some kind of equity.
1: It's got to earn you a little bit of leash.
0: Got to prove to you something. But I understand and I totally get where Mark is coming from because I was disgusted right along Mark and everybody else watching that in the NBA Finals because you saw his confidence wilt in real time. And so when we're talking about all these things, it's got nothing to do with his size or his weight or anything like that. It borders on those things, but it's all downstream of mentally, what can you do?
1: Right.
0: And there's no telling where that goes from this point to Mark.
2: I think the weight is down the list on the things. I mean, like the off season, the mental aspect of this and the attack, you know, teaching somebody how to be aggressive is way more important to me than what he weighs coming into next year.
1: To me, the best point that you've made all week, Mark, is the examples of guys that we have seen lose their edge and never be able to get it back. And I'm not saying, I don't think that you should sell low on Chet. And I certainly think you got to give him at least another year to get it together. But that is a really valid point that we've seen guys like Markelle Fultz or Ben Simmons who have taken a psychological hit and just never been able to get back.
0: And we've seen
2: it in other sports. Like yeah. We've seen Steve Sachs. I mean, there have been players in Chuck Knoblauch in Major League Baseball that can't they can't execute a task that they did when they were 10 years old.
1: Rick Ankiel.
2: I mean, Rick Ankiel is another good one, yeah.
0: Well, it's going to be a long summer about that. I view this very far away from the Ben Simmons situation, by the way, because those teams,
1: no, I do too, but
0: those
1: I'm
0: teams
1: saying
0: were not
1: that,
0: even respecting him at all. They weren't even guarding him. Like, they were closing out Chet pretty hard, and I understand, like, that's something you got to do is be able to overcome the game plan for you.
2: But playing 30 minutes and being such a bystander in the game that you don't take a shot after the first 4 minutes of the game when your team has put you in a position to go be aggressive. Like that was
3: garbage.
2: There's a big gamble that Mark Daigneault made, and I think Sam Presti made, and this is why I think this is a much bigger deal than if you're downplaying it. It's a bigger deal than downplaying it. Is that they knew they needed Chet to be aggressive, and they tried, and then he could do nothing for the rest of the game but just stand out there. I think that to me, whether they're guarding him or not, that's bad. They didn't have to guard him. He wasn't doing anything.
0: No, I'm just trying to say he's not Ben Simmons at this point in time. That's not what he is. But was it disgusting? Was it awful to watch? Got to bring your Tums if you're going to rewatch Game 7. Have any of you guys rewatched Game 7 yet?
1: No, I have
0: not. I rewatched every single game in the playoff run. I still have not rewatched Game 7.
4: You know, I was going to last night, but I had somebody perform the Chinese water torture on me.
0: and that did it for you?
4: A little bit more.
0: I might have to check into that, Matt. That sounds pretty good as opposed to what my plans could potentially be. I'm actually getting ready to start The Sopranos. Because I'm the one person on this entire radio station who's not seen The Sopranos.
4: Oh, I haven't either.
1: I am so jealous of you getting to experience The Sopranos for the first time.
0: I will do that over Game 7 any day.
4: I've had a ton of Sopranos clips come up on my Twitter timeline. I don't know how this happened. Is there a reason for this?
2: That's because you're a red-blood-breathing male. That's one of the great series of all time.
4: Well, I agree, but
2: you should watch this with Ravis. You guys should sync that up.
4: Maybe we should. It's not a bad idea.
2: Yeah.
0: We should.
1: I'm
0: Matt,
1: tempted to go back and rewatch it just so I can discuss it with you in real time.
0: Matt, instead of watching Office reruns for the umpteenth time and you with your World War II documentaries, maybe we could start The Sopranos together.
4: Where is it available?
0: It's on HBO.
4: Well, I mean, HBO Max, is that what the... Okay,
0: yeah,
4: got you.
0: Correct. J-Mo gave me a big fist pump, too. So I think that's something I need to take under consideration here. So I think that's what's about to happen with me. So got that going for me. That's good.
2: Summer's going to go by faster. You'll be glad you did.
0: Of course, there'll be a lot of World Cup watching, too. So I can't wait for that. With that,
4: I got a baseball team to watch lose.
0: Yeah, that's true. Mm-hmm.
2: How can the Cubs win 14 in a row at home and then lose 8 in a row at home? What's going on with that?
0: Matt's got all the answers. Matt knows.
4: There's so many things I could say.
2: Their
4: that would
2: pitching
4: get me fired.
2: Staff is not very good.
0: They're free falling right now. They have a 5-18 record in the last 23 games.
4: They can't hit. They can't score right now. They can't score on a discount night. Well, never mind. But you know where I'm going with that. I mean, it's very frustrating.
0: It's about to be bordering on 2 a.m. and the lights are going to come up and you got to look for somebody to go home with. And I'm not sure that's happening.
4: A lot of injuries to the starting pitching staff. The bullpen hasn't been bad, although last night Thielbar gave it up. So, I'm holding out hope. It's only June.
0: Yeah. Yep. We're all holding out hope here. We're all doing that. I'm going to get out of here. Middle of the Day Show's coming your way next, Matt. Appreciate your help today and all week long. Barry Trammell will be in for me tomorrow. So, going to be excited to hear what he has to say. I'll be on a plane, but I'll be listening. Mark and Brad, thank you guys very much. Everybody who listened, want to say thank you as well. Middle of the Day Show coming your way next.
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2: Texts are coming in on the text line. It's gotten pretty bad for Chet. We've got a texter that says that he is not exaggerating when I say he cannot bench 100 pounds. The bench press is a small man's forte. And I don't mean that like as a small man's complex. I just mean that when God constructed your body, he made your arms really short. Because just think about it. The weight doesn't have to go very far on the bench if your arms are short. But Chet's arms are anything but that. I would tell you now, I think that Chet benches more than 100.
1: Yeah, I think so.
2: Yes. I mean, I'm for sure on that. But, I mean, a Chet bench press, it's got to go a long way down to the chest and back up. It's not easy. Jansen is asking if Chet could do a push-up. Oh, boy. Welcome, J-Mo. How you doing?
16: I'm good. A beautiful day in Oklahoma City.
2: It is a beautiful day.
16: I'll start giving you time and temp when you ask me that question.
2: But watching the game last night, man, it made me, I picked the Knicks, so I was happy that the Knicks won. I'm a little bit, again, kind of pulling for the Knicks because the Spurs get in under your skin a little bit by beating you. But it did make me not feel very good about a few things for the Thunder in the championship series in which Oklahoma City lost in seven games. So what? I do not want to be that guy that just comes on here and starts to kill the team today, but I do see some things that I think that the team needs to improve on a little bit in the offseason.
1: Well,
2: or needs to improve on an approach to that series.
1: We've known that for a week now. There was one element of the game that we didn't get into. We were talking about it with Matt Ravis that I was going to bring up, and that is that Stephon Castle and Champagny both really came back down to earth last night. They had pretty good point totals, but nothing compared to what they were doing against Oklahoma City. So right. That helped the Knicks as well. And I think the Knicks just did – they had a really good game plan against Wembanyama.
2: They executed the game plan very well against Wembanyama. I mean, Alan Hahn this morning, he said the same thing that we were talking about yesterday. He said the Knicks were expecting Wemby to be right in the middle of the paint guarding Josh Hart. Hart moves around quite a bit, but they put him on Cat, and Cat just went around him. With ease.
1: Yeah.
2: So that was nuts. So.
1: You still got the Knicks in six?
2: Oh, I'm turning around on that now. Why would I do that?
16: Because you get good value the other way, Mark. You got to play both sides. Like Sean Connery once said, he's playing both sides.
2: I have a small wager, as I told you guys yesterday, on the Knicks to win the series. I will not be... If the Knicks go up something like 3-1, why would I want to just bet the other way for value? Doesn't even look like much of a hedge. I mean, if the Knicks get to the Spurs are now a slight underdog in the series. I think I get the Knicks at plus 190. It's not enough to bet it both ways. It's not enough. Just roll with the original wager.
1: J-Mo took issue with me saying that spending 3 days a week at the dog track was bad behavior.
16: Sounds heavenly to me. I mean, that's the height of luxury right there, man. Spend a week out there. Woo!
1: I don't know. When's the last time you were at a dog track?
16: I've actually never been to a dog track. My grandfather, God rest his soul, used to really like the dog track. So I've never been, but I love the idea of this. You know, my dog track is kind of like major championship tennis venues where you're just going from court to court and you're betting on every game, every set, you name it. So that's my dog track.
1: Fair enough.
16: The golf course, you know, betting every hole by hole.
2: Have you been to a dog track, Brad?
1: I have. Yeah, yeah, we had a dog track in Mobile when I lived there.
2: There's a dog track in Wichita.
1: And there was a dog track in Wichita. I don't know that there are dog tracks anywhere. Is there a dog track anywhere in the country anymore? I think they shut them all down.
16: The last one, I mean, the one that I know of by where I lived in Memphis was Southland Park in West Memphis, Arkansas. But I'm pretty sure they shut that one down,
1: too. I think that dog racing is no more.
16: Unlike the horse last racing, much crueler to the animal than I think.
2: The last place it was in Florida, I think. So
1: in West Palm?
2: Probably.
1: Yeah, that one's gone.
2: Okay.
16: Oh, that's what we should go do, is go down to Miami and bet on Hialeah. You know, you sit in that big Hialeah.
1: Well, that's how the degeneracy conversation even started, because Mark said that was the pinnacle.
2: You asked Jim about Hialeah.
16: Oh, he likes Hialeah, does he?
2: Just ask him.
16: All right. I don't want you to get me in trouble, though, Mark.
2: No, not in trouble at all. I'll tell the story. When we went down there to spring training, when Jim was in spring training with the Orioles, there was a Hialeah fronton a couple of miles from the spring training facility. And when we went to cover spring training, we went to the Hialeah, the Dania Hialeah. And we even tried to take Al to Miami High Line when we were there covering the national championship in 2000. But Miami High Line was shut down on New Year's Eve for a quinceañera. So there was no High Line that night, and it was probably owned by some kind of Puerto Rican or Cuban mob to shut it down on New Year's Eve. So,
17: according to Google AI, what is Google AI's called? I can't remember what the name of their...
16: I think you nailed it.
17: No. There's a name for it. I can't remember what it's called. Gemini, maybe? There are two active dog tracks left in the country, and they are both in the state of West Virginia.
16: That's apropos.
17: But yeah, it is pretty much completely gone away.
16: But High Line alive and well. They get all the former Miami football players to play High Line now. They've like revamped the whole Fronton down there in Miami. It's a thriving, and you can stream it on Watch ESPN, so you can bet from anywhere where gambling is legal.
17: Mark, you stand corrected that being at the High Line is the Fronton is the ultimate in degeneracy, because if you are OTBing High Line, then you are definitely at the height of degeneracy.
16: Well, they've just perfected the viewing experience from my couch. Why would I get up and go to the Fronton?
2: Well, the reason you go to the Fronton is you get like dollar hot dogs, 50-cent drafts, and you get to yell at the guys that drop the ball, the pelota.
17: I have never been to High Line, I can officially say.
2: They say they give you like as old school. High Line gives you a program like that you get when you go to the racetrack. So you get like a little program, and so at the top it says, here's the game we're playing to 7, or we're playing a game to 9, or something like that, and it lists like number 1, number 2, number 3, number 4. And usually these guys are all Hispanic names, like one of the better players was Hereche, and if there was another guy named Hereche, they had Hereche 1 and Hereche 2. And then, I don't know what was going on, but true, I swear to God, this is the dude's name. They had a big fat white guy and his name was Kevin. And so they were like, Kevin 1, Kevin 2. And so the odds on Kevin were of him winning or placing or showing. It's a horse race bet, 1, 2, 3. That like, you never were going to bet on Kevin. Kevin was like 20-1. If Kevin got in there, then he would pay quite a bit of money. So the ultimate, he had a numbering system where it took out any of the handicapping. So you go through and you say you bet 1 over the 2, 4, 6, 8, 1, 2, 4 over the 6, 8, whatever, and then you go down. And it was basically the 1 goes first, so he's got the best chance of scoring the most points. But if the ultimate had not gone to Dania High Line, the next day, we'd look up in the paper, and in the agate of the sports page, they would print all the results from the matinee of the High Line. Sometimes they had a matinee in the evening, and you could just determine how much money your numbers would have won.
17: So is
2: like
17: there...
2: If there was a trifecta, a dollar trifecta, with the numbers 1, 4, 8 or something like that, I mean, it might have paid $300. You paid for your whole day.
17: Yeah, you could go with your Greg Zubek, just bet the number when you do that. Is there a tip sheet for High Line? Like when you walk in, you're talking about they give you a program, but are there guys hawking tip sheets that have broken down who these guys are and whether they're worth betting on or not?
2: I don't think so. Most of the time that I was there, I think I went to the High Line twice. It wasn't very well attended. And there were some people in there that could have used a buck or two. You know what I'm saying? They just were...
16: They
2: were looking for a bounce back.
16: It's changed so much now based on what you're talking about. Then now they have teams. So like they just finished the spring season. They're about to redraft the summer season. There's like 6 teams with owners. They all have a big banquet where they draft teams or whatever. You have like 2 guys you can keep. So like the best players get kept by all the teams and then everybody gets shuffled around. The roster kind of stays the same. And so you can bet on one team to beat another team during the doubles portions or the singles portions or both. Or you can bet individual matches. I know quite a bit about betting the modern day version of High Line.
17: With Kalshi and Polymarket, is there any reason really to go besides the dollar hot dogs or whatever Mark said to go to High Line?
2: That wasn't a reason to go.
16: Well, they've made it a luxury. You know, it used to be like back in the day when you watch the highlight documentaries, of which I am, I love the highlight documentaries. It's like almost like an auditorium. And it's kind of changed now to where it's a more luxurious viewing experience. So, like, you go and it's like catered food and like basically box seats or whatever. So, you know what? Yeah, there's a reason to go. They've really made it a whole, you have a night out with your loved ones and you have some catered
17: food. That's gonna light the wife's eyes up when you say, guess what, honey? What we're doing for our anniversary.
16: Going
17: two words.
16: Hi-Li. Yeah.
2: Nothing luxurious about Dania Hi-Li in 1996. It reminded me of where I like left class in the sixth grade to go watch Where the Red Fern Grows, like the Blackwell Middle School auditorium.
16: They call it
2: just a big stage up there, nothing else.
16: They call it the Battle Court now, so it's got this great name, too. Man, I love me some Hi-Li. You give me
2: J-Mo, next time... Make sure you include Jim on this. Make sure the next time they have some kind of a highlight match that you're describing, that I just want to check in on it for a few minutes, and I want to see what it looks
17: like.
2: Listen,
17: I'm talking about this like I'm so far above it. I had a five-hour layover in Tokyo one time when I was going to China, and it was the day of their Super Bowl of sumo wrestling, basically. So it was wall-to-wall sumo wrestling. I became the biggest sumo fan. Like, I knew the guys, and it was crazy. It was like going to watch a Thunder playoff game at Buffalo Wild Wings or somewhere here. Like, these Japanese people were way into it.
16: Yeah, I bet you bet on that nowadays, too.
17: I'm sure you can.
16: I bet you I would, too.
2: They have the Mardi Gras Casino and Resort. Something tells me that is nothing Mardi Gras about this or resort. It is in Cross Lanes, West Virginia.
17: Right. Wheeling and Cross Lanes are the two places that still have an active dog track.
2: This hotel. Very interesting. I wonder now that they'll send me some free play now that I've logged on to their website.
16: Wow. That's it. That's how you get the targeted ads, Mark.
2: Yeah, that's not good. I wish I wouldn't have clicked on that. No, we do have a lot more fun entertainment options than the

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2: Woke Tales.
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3: But he did hit back-to-back threes.
4: Yeah, I mean, he came up with a couple of big moments late in the game that mattered. One thing that the New York Knicks were doing really well in that game, and this is something that you can be extremely critical of the Thunder and of Chet, is the Knicks were very aggressive around the ball last night, and they didn't seem to be as afraid of the whistle as Oklahoma City was a lot of times. And it was interesting to watch because Karl-Anthony Towns is such a whistle magnet. For the most part, to see them be that aggressive around the ball, they really did a good job of neutralizing some of Wimby's superpower by doing that.
3: They did take the superpower away, I think, for the most part. The Spurs are still on brand. It wasn't just the Thunder that they hated, or wasn't just the Thunder that they were cocky about. Wembanyama's post game last night. We'll try to play some of that for you coming up in the next segment. Just like, hey, I didn't play good. Don't worry about it. I'll be fine. We're going to be fine. Nothing to see here. We lost game one.
4: Well, I think that's the way he's got to be. I think that whole team has to be that way, because losing game one on your home floor is not a good way to start the series. And statistically, it's not a good omen for the way that the championship series is going to go. But there's not much you can gain by sitting around and dwelling on it. Yeah, you want to look at what you could have done better and the mistakes that you made. But to just sit around and say, oh, well, they've got our number now is not going to get you anywhere. So, you know, be a goldfish, forget it and move on.
3: Right. Yeah. And they have lost a game in every series. They've lost a home game in every series.
4: Right.
3: Big Perk, man. It is pretty funny. I mean, Perk has caught himself in a serious yo-yo here of overreaction.
4: He's like a cat right. Chasing a laser pointer. Like, he's every time it moves to one side of the room, he makes the mistake of chasing it over there.
3: That's a good suggestion, or a good analogy. I mean, Perk, that they lose the first game to the Wolves. And Perk is already.
4: Yeah, he's already got him consigned to the trash bin.
3: Hey, the Spurs are not dead. I'm not patting myself on the back for picking the Knicks to win this series. They've got a good chance. Got a lot better chance after winning game one than they did if they would have lost. But I expect to bounce back in game two. And I don't think the home court advantage is going to have a ton to do with this. I think both of these teams are tough, and NBA fans yelling at you hasn't seemed to really affect teams that much.
4: What I'm talking about, as much as the fan involvement, is what does matter on your home court is your comfort in your shooting positions on the floor. Like, you play way more games in that auditorium, and so you know your spots on the floor. That's where I think that it will matter as much, or not as much, more than just the fans being into it. That being said, New York City, Madison Square Garden was rocking last night, and they weren't playing there. So imagine what it's going to be like when they are there in 5 days, whatever the number is.
3: Yeah, it's going to be significant. We got one of the texts reporting a wreck northbound I-35 south of Waterloo exit. Traffic is at a standstill, so make sure you check your smartphone on that. You don't want to get in a situation that you can't get out of. So. All right, we got a lot of topics today. We are going to take and pick some World Cup teams to root for as World Cup gets underway next week. We will be watching that and paying some attention to it. I can't wait. Seems like it's been forever when we first started talking about it coming here. So that will be fun. We'll continue to break down the NBA Finals. And we got some college football stuff to get into. The Athletic posted an interesting article today based on they had their beat writer for college football do a top 25, and then they had their analytics guys do a top 25, see what the difference was there. Oklahoma was in the top 15 of both. I rated a little higher in one poll than the other, so we'll tell you that. Stay tuned. A lot more of the Middle of the Day Show coming straight ahead. Stay tuned.
5: Congrats to the Oklahoma City Thunder on another impressive NBA season. 2025-26 Northwest Division champs, third consecutive postseason berth, and another Western Conference Finals appearance. 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
3: So one of the most common reasons that people come into ClearSight is that they can't see their cell phone. 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
3: Come on, you got this one.
4: I do know it's Queen. I don't know what song.
3: Yeah, I don't know this song either, but it's very clearly Queen.
1: Good old-fashioned lover boy.
4: That's what Freddie Mercury just said. Right there. Not heard that. But it does sound very much like Queen. All right, we're taking your calls and your texts. 405-900-9957. That gets you into the show. We'd love to hear from you. What you think of the game last night. How about the dude that ran on the floor?
3: You know, I was thinking about this morning. I'm surprised we don't see more of that in the NBA. Because clearly that guy was doing that to take a picture for social media. Because that's what he did, is he ran out in front of Wimby, held his camera, his phone up, to take a photo. And they were hustling him off. I don't know if he got the snap or not.
1: Can I make you sad about society, Brad?
3: You won't make me any more sad than I already am.
1: That video is circulating wildly on the internet.
3: Yeah, and so that is rewarding that behavior and leading to somebody else to do it. Because that kid is making money off of it. He made a calculated business decision of getting thrown out of this game, what it cost me to get a ticket, and whatever it costs me if I have charges on the backside. It's still worth it because it's going to give me the exposure that I can monetize.
4: How much longer will it be before traditional news media goes away?
3: Well, it's, I mean, depending on who you talk to, it's in the death throes now. I'm a little bit more of an optimist about a lot of that stuff. So I think it's still got a ways to go. But, I mean, I don't know. They've been saying that for a while. I mean, you go all the way back to Rodney King. That was one of the first instances that we had seen of a citizen journalist shooting something that got out there and broke through. And now it's way more easier, both in terms of having the device to film it with and the platform to get it out there on. So we're closer to it now than we were then, but I'd like to think there's a little ways to go yet.
4: I think we're fair. I think that the old fashioned version of media used to be packaged in a bundle. And you got everything, you know what I'm saying? And that's when I was growing up, there was no cable. You had three local television stations.
3: Right.
4: And so now you have all of these different ways to consume different things. Severe weather coverage I think you still have a lot of that with local television, but you still have, you got a lot of people that are doing it now where people are turning to outside sources. There's not as much, resources, I think, devoted to it. As the local news does. But I told Brad that in game seven, where we sat, there was people on either side of us, and they were both singles. One was a guy that was from California, and the other was a guy from, I can't remember where else, but they were both social media influencers. And so they didn't really necessarily like basketball as much as they were just kind of documenting everything that was going on around them. And so you're fine here to go to a very expensive game to purchase a ticket so you can sustain your social media presence. I don't know. That just blew me away. That was crazy.
3: The thing that you got to remember that you're giving away, you're giving up with this move, and there are upsides to it. I'm not going to sit here and tell you that there aren't, but the one thing that you're giving up is the vetting process. Like, there used to be this reputation of somebody was verifiable if they were on CBS News or Channel 5 or Channel 4, whatever it might be, Now, I mean, you can find, like, I see these, it's not just talking head stuff. It's not just video blogs, but even printed stuff that, like, I don't know who these people are. I don't know where they came from. Like, how dependable is this reporting that they're putting out there? And it's one thing if they're throwing out rumors of, oh, I hear that the Thunder are going to make this package and they're going to go trade for Giannis. It's another thing if it's a little more, insidious is not the right word, but it's a little more sneaky. It's a little more working its way in. And you don't know for sure that the person is legitimate or not. So that's the thing that scares me about it, is there is no verification process. Anybody can get a blue check mark on Twitter now, or X, whatever.
5: Still Twitter.
4: Right.
5: What do you think about the fact that the Hank Aaron home run, that moment lives almost like totally separate from every other example you can imagine of people running on the field, because it was so much more innocent, yeah. Right? Hey, it's like they don't. Major League Baseball has no problem playing that clip of these two men just wanting to shake Hank Aaron's hand as he rounded second base and goes to third. It's so different.
3: My take on it is this: innocent though it may be, and I do think that that is like this. It is a very uplifting moment on a certain level, because if you know the story of Hank Aaron and what he had to go through to get to that point, it gives it a different facet. But what I would say is, innocent though you may think of that as being, that led to the next instance, which led to the next instance. And I'm not a big slippery slope guy, but there are absolutely instances where somebody sees something and goes, hey, I could do that. Look at the attention these guys are getting. I mean, that's what you hear people saying about school shooters and you know, people that do these horrible things, is they're doing it for the attention that it draws to them. And when you reward that, like this guy going viral that ran on the floor last night, you're empowering somebody else to do it. And that ruins the experience for all of us.
4: Well, and he's now banned for life from NBA Arena. You get the lifetime ban on the first offense, which I think is
3: rightfully so.
4: Fine. Yeah, I agree.
3: But I also kind of feel that same way about these people that were courtside that were jawing at Jalen Brunson. You know, you go back to Russell Westbrook's issues in Utah years ago. Like, you got to do a good job of trying to maintain a level of order so that people can feel safe to go to this. Because all of a sudden, what you're selling is that product. And if that product gets diminished, all of a sudden, the value starts to diminish as well. And so I think the NBA has got to be very, very... And banning this guy for life was the right thing to do. I think they got to sanction these people. If they say that they're investigating it now, if they can verify what they were doing and it breaks the rules, then they got to sanction them too.
4: I mean, is that worth it, though? I mean, like for the guy that is now banned for life from the NBA.
3: For him, it might be. But for the people sitting courtside and just yelling at Jalen Brunson, I would argue no, because those people weren't doing it for the purpose, at least as far as I know, they weren't doing it for the purpose of monetizing it. They were just doing it to be a-holes.
4: Right. Well, I mean, again, but they did. I mean, that didn't cause a huge disruption in the game. It caused a disruption to the dribble of one of the Spurs. I think it was Harper that had the ball. I mean, he was watching what was going on, and then they had to determine that they would just have a jump ball. But it was just weird for me. Is it like, okay, so these tickets where you have to sit close enough where you're going to be able to get on the floor and run past somebody were being paid last night $50,000,
3: right?
4: Something like that. I mean, I guess you're going to pay that much to get the viral video?
3: I kind of feel about that the way you feel about NIL, or did feel about NIL. Like, I don't know what the dollar figure is. And it's hard for me to imagine. It's hard for me to wrap my mind around the fact that we live in a world where that exposure could be valuable enough to meet all of those marks that you're talking about.
4: Yeah.
3: But that kid obviously thought that it was. So I don't, you know, if he paid 30 grand for a ticket, and I don't know, did he get that money back? It's hard for me to imagine that he did, but he made that wager. He felt good about the odds enough that he was willing to make that wager. That is unbelievable to me.
5: I'm not sure he looked at the long-term figures of how beneficial this might be for him. I mean, not that there's like long-term value.
3: Yeah, but it's like somebody going on The Bachelor or going on Survivor or trying to use, or Playboy back in the day, going even further back. Like, they think that that is a legitimate pathway to their ultimate goal. And I think that this guy, and we're rewarding him right now. Now, will it have legs? I don't know. It typically doesn't when it's something like this. But this guy thought, hey, this is the launching pad that I'm going to use.
5: The problem with it going viral right now is it is not going viral with his name or, like, even the video he posted, it's going viral because isn't this hilarious? He didn't even get Wimby in the video because he's so tall. So like, so it didn't even make a dent in terms of, look at what this guy did. Look at this video. It's like he didn't even do it right. We can't even see Wimby in the video.
3: Well, I do think quitting showing it on live television, like there's been a concentrated effort in my lifetime to where it used to be if somebody went streaking onto the field, you'd see it on TV. Now they make a concentrated effort not to do that. And I do think that there is some benefit to that. You don't see as many of them as you otherwise might.
5: It's also made its way into video games where, like, because they're trying to simulate the real experience of watching a game. So like in Madden NFL and in the Major League Baseball game, like if you play on the broadcast mode or whatever, there will be a moment that there's an unruly fan runs onto the field and they just show like a player by themselves on the 20-yard line or in the outfield or something like that, cutting away to give you an authentic experience of what it's like to watch a game.
3: Right.
4: Wow. I did not know that.
5: That's what I bring to the table, Mark.
4: That's interesting. Well, they got him ushered off the court fairly quickly last night. I mean, those ushers move fast. They had a couple of pretty quick ushers. It looks like they've been out there running lines before the game.
3: It's interesting because sometimes you look at those ushers when you're at a game and you're like, I hope it doesn't come down to this person's speed and agility is going to make the difference between me enjoying this event or not, because they don't look like they would have that kind of line speed.
5: Except for that one guy that stands at half court at Thunder games during timeouts. That dude is jacked. I mean, he can play linebacker in the NFL tomorrow.
3: Is it the cop? Is he a cop?
5: No, he always wears like a nice suit. Okay. Like he stands at like me. He seems to be the most
4: he's
5: important.
4: Arena security. He's not the ushers. Shout out to all the ushers. The ushers, all the ushers listen to us all the time. They do a fantastic job.
3: I love the ushers. Yeah. I mean, they always make it such a great experience. But again, if I was an usher, I'd be high-fiving everybody every which way. But I don't know that I could do a 50-yard sprint to take a guy off the floor. That's what I'm saying.
4: There are a couple people's in Anna that are ushers, too. They're not expecting them to run onto the court and tackle anybody. That's more of the arena security job, I think. So
5: you want a diverse crew.
4: Yeah. Yeah. You do. You do. We will take another timeout. We'll come back. We'll get into some college football stuff. And again, the text line has got all kinds of things coming in today. So we'll read some of your texts on the air. I think I have to explain myself a little further upon my dislike for Brunson. That and more here on the Middle of the Day Show on a Thursday. Stay tuned.
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0: Thursday, Mark, Brad, and we are now joined by Doug Gottlieb. Talk a little NBA Finals. Doug, what's up?
1: What's up, man? It's hot down there. It's beautiful up here, but I enjoyed our hang before Game 7.
0: Yeah, absolutely.
1: You know, it was a weird experience, though, man. I got to tell you. I mean, the great parts were, you know, the place was full like an hour before the game. But I don't know what to do with the people who seem to think that the only way to cheer for the Thunder is as if they never commit a foul. And every time they shoot the ball, they get fouled. But I've never experienced anything like that. I just haven't. I was sitting next to a lady, or standing next to a lady, who when Wembanyama, you know, passed, cut, and dunked on Chet, I was like, holy! And I did not say poop, but that's what I said. And she spun around, are you a Spurs fan? I was like, no, ma'am. I'm a basketball fan. That was an unbelievable play. He's 7'5". I've never seen anything like it. But, yeah, I mean, it was horrible to watch sitting there in the stands when no one around me seemed to think that Oklahoma City was capable of ever fouling. So what I kindly instructed some of my supporting cast of fans to do is I said, look, if Dagno's not complaining and they're not reviewing it and they're 2-0 on reviews, pretty good chance that the Thunder actually committed a foul there. You know, it just
0: no more reviews after you, the two. I think they might have reviewed some more. They might have reviewed some early, but that they're limited at that. Yeah.
1: Well,
0: when did that
1: happen? Is it that when people started talking about Shea being a foul baiter? Like, it was bad last year with the Nuggets, where, you know, I had some guy chanting foul merchant every time Jokic got the ball, and I was like, I don't know, like, isn't Shea on the Thunder? Like, I don't know, it's kind of pot calling kettle. But, yeah, last year it was like maybe 10% of the crowd, 15% of the crowd thought Oklahoma City never committed a foul or a crime or anything. And this year it felt like 80%.
2: Well,
1: it was really, really weird.
2: I think part of the difference, Doug, is that last year the Nuggets fans were not nearly as pushy with that narrative as the Spurs. I mean, that became, if you're on social media much at all, that became the primary rallying cry of the Spurs fans. And I'm not defending, because I don't like it either. Okay. I think you got to be realistic with your expectation of the officiating. But I think that pushed a lot of OKC fans into a defensive posture, to your point.
1: The other part, too, and this is the hard one, is, like, look, there's a lot of people in Oklahoma grew up on football and wrestling, and they don't know anything about basketball. Not a thing.
0: Oh, man.
1: They just don't. I mean, there's no possible way.
0: Today.
1: No, again, I'm not saying everybody. I'm saying, and honestly, there's a lot of old dudes. It's not the dudes our age. It is probably the most attended by a diverse age of people of any NBA game I've been to. Like, when you go to a Laker game, like, lower level, lower bowl, that's all dudes. And the only time they bring up the women, are, it's like on a date. Right? It's a different demo. Like, in New York City, they're all about the Knicks or whatever, but it's a different demo. I don't know. Like, they can't understand that, like, what's a foul, what's not. Like, it's not every play. Just cheer for your team. Yes, sometimes they blow a call, and you can boo and say that's not a foul and point to the monitor. But it was like every single play was so hard to watch. It was just, honestly, as much as the energy for the Thunder and the fact that it's like all of those good things that Thunder fans do that no one else does, show up at the airport, cheer for dudes, make them feel comfortable. You know, it's they cheer like it's a college game, a high school game, whatever. All that stuff is great, but I'm telling you, it gets at best marginalized, and if anything, it gets completely overshadowed by the fact that, like, dude, you don't know what, if you're booing that call, if you're, then you literally have told everybody you don't know anything about hoop. That's it.
0: What were your thoughts?
1: I thought Game 7 was well officiated. It was basically everybody got away with one deal. You know, like, Shea shot faked and then jumped sideways, whatever. But one of the Spurs got fell on a 3-point shot. I can't remember which one it was. in the corners, like kind of one of each. But for the most part, it's like I told you, they didn't let him get away with the falling down on every shot, because it's like Boy Who Cried Wolf. We call one every time you fall down, you know, we're going to call bad ones. And so they probably miss one that way. But otherwise, I thought Mark's pregame analysis was dead to nuts perfect, which was you can't do it with one guy who can score, one guy who created a shot. And when Chet's in the tank, and he was in the tank, and J-Dub's not playing, you just don't have enough weaponry to play in that game. And then you factor in that you can't get to the rim and have some free throws the way you normally can, because Wembanyama is the type of rim protector that I think the fact that it was that close showed how tough, showed the mentality of the team, showed they're actually really, really good. I mean, just to push that thing to seven, considering what they were throwing out there and how poorly Chet played, I think actually speaks volumes for how hard those guys played.
2: Doug, the big conversation around here in the last week has been about Chet and about his mental toughness, his physical toughness. Where are you in the range of pushing the panic button with Chet at this point in his career?
1: So I don't remember if all three of us, Ron, I know it was not with Mark last year, but I said, like, look, the only thing that can derail this thing is if you have a stinker bad contract you can't get rid of. And, you know, it's actually worse when they don't get hurt, because when they get hurt, you can replace them. When they don't, and, you know, you can sort of, the insurance can pick up their salary, and there's ways to change in the cap. It's important to mention he had a great regular season. It's important to mention that he wasn't bad in the postseason. I didn't think he was particularly good in the previous series, but he wasn't like this. I mean, obviously, he's petrified of playing against Wemby. Right? He just is. Like, he looks like a different human being. And when you've always been the tallest, the guy with the best shot blocker, and now there's a dude who's like a half foot taller than you, that's got to be hard. I'm not full panic yet, but the hard part is the mental game, and I can speak to this not because I was intimidated, but because, I mean, really what hurt my career, right? The mental game and shooting, and I couldn't make a shot. And what happens is the whole offseason, you can work on it. You can think you conquered it in the offseason, but then you get to the regular season, and that doesn't matter. You're not going to know if he's gotten over it until you face the Spurs next year in the playoffs.
2: Yeah, that's a good point.
1: I'm concerned. I mean, I think he was too far gone for them to try and fix it. But, you know, one way to fix it is to run stuff for him early in the game, make him shoot the basketball.
3: They did that.
1: But it's gonna affect everything for this team going forward. You know, what they do with Hartenstein, what they do with Lou Dort. But I mean, you couldn't have him out there. And how about this? They were setting ball screens, and he wouldn't even switch to guard him. Like, no, keep that dude as far away from me as possible. So I think it's more Wemby than just, because I don't think he's soft per se. I just think, like, he's intimidated by it. That's the only thing. But to people who think you can't overcome it, I mean, I give you Scottie Pippen, right? He had a migraine or whatever he had, and he was bad early in the playoffs in his career, and then he seemed to figure it out. Guys can figure it out.
3: Yeah, they tried to get Chet going. I mean, that's his two shots came, and one dribble off his leg on action in the first 5 minutes of the game. But
2: yeah, Dagnall took the blame for that in that post game, and I get what he was doing. He was laying down for his guy, but I didn't. Even though he said I was pushing that to be the game plan in the beginning, it still, what made it not work was that Chet couldn't make the shots and couldn't make it happen. But yeah, Dagnall said in the postgame that was they were attempting to do that.
1: Sure. And the Spurs, their adjustment was, hey, if Hartenstein's gonna guard him, they're gonna play two bigs, then we're gonna give the ball to Wemby out 25 feet in the basket, and he's gonna play like a point guard. So one adjustment worked, one didn't. I thought, I mean, look, they had to put Jalen Williams on him. That was their only hope. He was the only guy who could move well enough to cover him in the perimeter and strong enough to cover him in the post. And, you know, he fouled him a couple times, and he did a pretty good job. But, yeah, I mean, I don't know. Like, he's making money where you're going to have to start him, so he's going to have to get over it. And he had a good regular season, just can't play when he plays the Spurs. So you're going to have to figure out how to get over that. I don't know. I mean, it's a it's a hard one. But he was, I mean, that just shows how important confidence is in basketball, even at that level, because he just had no confidence at all. Wouldn't look at the hoop. It wasn't like he was missing shots. He wouldn't take them.
2: Mm-hmm.
1: He wouldn't look. I'd never seen anything. I mean, at that level, at that accomplished a young player, I'm surprised.
3: Knicks were aggressive with Wimby last night. Carl Anthony Towns played well both sides of the ball. I thought taking it to the basket, not being afraid to go in the paint was a big differentiator for them last night.
1: Yeah, I thought they did a great job. I think, you know, they tried to put him on Josh Hart, and Josh Hart made him pay. And then, you know, they had tried to have him on Towns, and Towns, kind of like him, he'll play 20 feet from the basket, and that takes away his effectiveness. And then they were really physical with him when he drove the basketball, and he settles. And he did that in the second half against the Thunder in Game 7, too, right? Like, he is not a polished offensive player yet. But I'm sure there's some adjustments they're going to make, and they need help from elsewhere. He shouldn't be taking 19 shots.
3: They were 3-for-18 on the perimeter last night. I thought they also made a mistake by not playing Dylan Harper in the final few minutes of the game. He went out of the game with 6
1: minutes left. Yeah, I wondered what that was about, because they were kind of controlling the game. And the thing that Dylan Harper gives you, and I know he tried to dunk on Chet late. He made a couple mistakes late. But he's got a burst, and he can get in the lane. He can make plays. And, you know, when you're being pressured like that, and really in the NBA, in the playoffs this deep at the finals, it's hard to run sets and plays because they just kind of grab you and hold you and take away your actions. And all you can do is encourage a switch. But he's the one guy who's got the juice to get to the rim. So I don't know if there was an attitude thing or they just thought, hey, we're going to go with more experienced guys down the stretch. But I agree with you, Mark. That was a mistake.
2: Well, they kind of did that. Now, it's not apples and apples, but they did that a little with Carter Bryant at the end of the OKC series. Like, they, I don't know that he played in Game 7. If he did, it was maybe for a couple of minutes.
1: He did not.
3: He didn't.
1: No, he, I don't think he took off the sweats in Game 7.
2: Yeah, and again, I mean, he's not Wimby, he's not Devin Vassell, he's not, but he's a guy that was playing some good minutes for them, and they just didn't give him an opportunity. So, yeah, I don't know what was going on, but Mark is absolutely right about that with Harper.
3: Hey, can you go find Micah Parsons, rehab guy? I mean, like, is he going to be up half the season there? Is he not working out, or what?
1: I don't know. I mean, again, that story came out 2 days ago, and people sort of freaking out, like, he's back when? But I think a little bit of it is they have a very conservative policy with bringing him back.
3: Yeah.
1: So I don't hate it. I mean, I don't like it because, you know, everybody wants him to play the 17th of October or 18th of October, at night, but
3: they need to reach out to Mahomes.
1: That's a weird one, right? Yeah. I mean, again, I don't know. It makes you think that the injury may have been worse. Because everybody thinks, like, well, you tore your ACL, it's a certain amount of time. Like, okay, what else did he hurt? Did he have a bone bruise? Was there meniscal damage? Any other ligaments? You know, what's the cartilage look like after everything's done? You know, I don't know. Because, I mean, I was, knock wood, I was lucky when I did mine. It was just the ACL, it was nothing else. And a bone bruise. And the bone bruise hurt like hell. You know, we had a kid who just tore his, and his has some meniscal. So they're doing a lot of prehab, but they have said it's going to be longer. So we're just like, hey, he ain't playing this year. It's over. Even though, you know, some guys can sneak it in under the timeline. So that deal is weird. Weird. By the way, Mark, if there's a game you're going to come up for, that's the one.
3: Bears-Packers?
1: Well, Bears-Packers is the 11th.
2: And I think you were talking about the Vikings, right? Against,
1: I was talking about the Cowboys. Cowboys-Packers.
2: Oh, yeah.
1: 18th of December. Sunday Night Football, Lambeau Field.
3: Wow.
1: Late fall here. That's kind of late fall here. Huh?
3: A coat. Yeah, a coat and a slab of cardboard to stand on. So
2: you have officially acclimated to Wisconsin when you're calling that late fall.
3: Mm-hmm. He's kidding. Everybody's in their igloos.
1: Yeah, I mean, late fall, October. I mean,
2: oh, I thought you said December.
1: Honestly, it's not that bad.
2: I thought you said December.
1: No.
2: Okay.
1: No.
3: Yeah. Okay.
1: No. But, yeah. October. October's great. It'll be cold, but it won't be. It shouldn't be ridiculous. You know. So, yeah. I mean, Vikings are the 11th, right? That's a good one. And the Cowboys are the 18th. That's a really good one.
3: Late October, middle of the day. What is the temperature? 60 degrees.
1: Yeah, it's like fall. It's like really nice. Just wherever you guys are. fast forward it in the fall, fast forward it like a month and a half.
3: Okay. That's not bad. I can take that. I would definitely
1: put there.
2: And then, good football.
1: And then summer, like right now, summer is really like early May. And mid late September. Right? Like right now it's 80 degrees. There's no clouds, there's no humidity. We may, every once in a while, we get like a night with a thunderstorm. It gets a little humid. That's it.
3: And mosquitoes the size of birds.
1: No, not that bad. I got lake bugs. It's not that bad.
3: Okay. All right, good. You've done a good job. This segment brought to you today by Wisconsin Bureau of Tourism, the Green Bay Department. Thanks, Doug. We'll talk to you again soon. Appreciate
1: it. By Wilson Cadillac, because I just hopped out of my Escalade. No. But, yeah, I am kind of – and we can play – we still play golf that time of year. That's all. So okay, so here's the big question, right? All right, with the Thunder's roster, right? You got to move off Lou Dort, don't you?
3: Yes. I don't think they're gonna. Right.
1: Well, you may re-sign him, then move him. I don't know all the salary cap deals now. It's just like he was unplayable. You know, he hit 1-3, but I mean, he hasn't improved to the point to where he's. He's shooting it. You feel super confident. But the other part, and this kind of screws him, is like even as a shooter scorer, he doesn't really cut, which is a little disappointing. He could cut more off when they leave him. But when you only have one guy that creates shots, they just don't have another guy. Like Jared McCain is a score off of other people or score for himself guy. So they just don't have any other shot creators other than Shea and maybe J-Dub a little bit.
3: Dub for sure, AJ Mitchell for sure can do that. They need those guys.
1: Yeah, I mean, those are two. And so you have guys, you're like, well, hey, why didn't they play Joe and why didn't they play Wiggins? Like, those guys are basically 3-and-D guys. They just space, and obviously Joe doesn't play much defense. But if you can't just have all guys to stand outside and shoot threes. And then, you know, Caruso, as tough as he is, he's not a shooter scorer. And, you know, that kind of gets exposed. He missed a couple of drives, missed a couple of shots that weren't great looks. Like, he was playing way above his level and probably above the minutes he should be playing, but that's because of where they were. Whereas if he's playing normal minutes and you have J-Dub and you have A.J. Mitchell, now all of a sudden he brings that energy. He may have the same stats in half the amount of time and just as much, if not more, impact.
2: I know that we're having this love affair with Jared McCain right now, but I got more than my share of Jared McCain trying to create his own shot in a couple of those games against San Antonio.
1: Yeah, he's so little and he can't guard.
3: He had to do it.
1: Know?
3: I mean,
1: I know he had to do it, but it just didn't work. Yeah, no, but that's who he is, though. Like, he's a scoring combo guard, but so, and it's actually a role where he can succeed, but the problem was, in that role, they were leaving Shea out in the court because they hadn't had more scoring, and now you have two guys that can't guard.
3: All right, this has been the most blatant disregard for
1: two guys
3: the clock
1: can't guard.
3: Here at the station since Mike Leach was telling a story about him being on spring break in Mexico. So we got to go. We'll talk to you again first of next week.
2: See you, Doug.
3: Thanks, Doug.
1: I would definitely run the clock out if I could hear the real story of Mike Stoops in spring break, Mexico.
3: It was Mike Leach.
1: Whatever story was told on air was probably good. It's way better off air.
3: Yeah, there was Cave Exploring. All right, we'll be back with more here in the middle of the day, so stay tuned.
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2: It is the middle of the day show on a Thursday. Now, tomorrow, Mark and I are both going to be out. You can come join us and enjoy the festivities. I've done a couple of things like this before. Not a, what is this called? A
21: forklift
2: rodeo. I kept thinking loader, and I knew loader was not the right word. A forklift rodeo. I've not done that specifically, but I've done a couple of events kind of like this where people who have specialized skills get together and compete against each other, and it's always great.
3: Hey, J-Mo, can we get the people there on the phone and see if you can talk to somebody who knows what kind of things are going to be going on at the Forklift Rodeo, because we need some parameters of this contest.
0: Sure, I can get down and dirty into it. No, yeah. I guess it's not dirty. Forklifts aren't dirty, but I'll get down in the nitty gritty for you.
2: Hey, before you get to that, I wanted you to be a part of this conversation because we were talking about Ravis earlier, and you gave him a fist pump when he said he was getting ready to start The Sopranos.
0: Oh, I do like The Sopranos. I majored in film and television. That was my. I'm using that major very well. That's a good school.
2: At Texas Tech?
0: Yes, and then I went to a school in Alabama that is no longer with us, Birmingham Southern College.
2: Okay. Anybody famous go to Birmingham Southern?
0: Actually, yes. Bucky McMillan, the head basketball coach at Texas A&M, was a player at Birmingham Southern.
2: But no famous filmmakers?
0: Oh, no.
2: Okay. All right, just checking.
3: Did you play with Bucky? Bucky's a little older,
0: yeah,
3: right?
0: Yeah, Bucky's a little older than I am. But I've met Bucky a lot of times. I think I just have to leave it there.
3: A good buddy of mine is on his staff. So,
2: is The Sopranos the greatest television show of all time?
3: No, it's not. But it is up there. It is. I mean, if you haven't watched it, you should watch it.
2: I'm going to tell you, for my money, I think it is. I'm curious to know what you think is better. But I have what I feel like is a pretty strong argument. And there are shows that I've loved. There are shows that I think are really good. But I think The Sopranos may be the greatest TV show ever.
3: I know I respect your opinion enough to say that carries some weight with me. But I would be more of the more comedy type stuff.
2: But see, that's part of what The Sopranos has great.
3: It has a comedic element. It has like an underlying comedic
2: everything.
3: Element.
2: Everything. It has drama, great drama. It has action. It has suspense. And it is so freaking funny that if somebody told you, and listen, I realize you have to have a certain mindset for it to be humorous to you, but I am a sucker for that kind of humor. That's to me, and I know this is a hot take because most people would disagree with me on this, but I'm a Goodfellas guy more than I am a Godfather guy. And the reason is because of the humor. I think The Godfather is great, but I think Goodfellas may be the greatest mobster film of all time.
0: Two phenomenal movies, though. I mean, you can't go wrong. You're going to have a great time if you sit down to watch either one.
2: Absolutely.
0: Of those. And I think that's the same, like, you know, people would say Breaking Bad. People would say The Wire.
2: The Wire, fantastic.
0: People would say that. I respect the craft of doing it, but those don't even fall in the top TV shows for me all time whatsoever.
2: Well, give us a couple.
0: But I understand the craft of doing it. So I love network television, man. I love network television. So, like, I love a sitcom. Oh, I don't need them to tell me when to laugh. I love a sitcom, man. So I like Seinfeld. I love Friends. You know, I'll go even later. The last great sitcom, The Big Bang Theory. I love The Big Bang Theory. And then The Simpsons needs more credit. That is the smartest writing of
2: Simpsons is great.
0: Any show all
3: yeah,
0: time.
3: Yeah, I would have said The Simpsons deserves to be up there.
2: And I think Seinfeld may be the greatest comedy of all time. It's certainly the greatest sitcom of all time to me. I also love both The Office and after the first season, I think Parks and Recreation hit a really high mark.
0: Love Parks
2: 30 Rock also, very underappreciated.
0: Love 30 Rock, man.
2: So I think that my thing with The Sopranos, though, is it covers so much ground with all of that stuff is why I think, to me, it is the ultimate TV show.
0: You watch this new show, The Pit, everybody's talking about? You watch The Pit?
2: Yeah, it's fantastic.
0: Okay, so did you ever watch 24?
2: Uh-huh.
0: Oh, I love 24. But then did you watch ER?
2: Yeah.
0: See,
2: I did not watch all of 24. 24 didn't really reel me in. But I watched ER for a long time, and then when it completely turned over and there were a bunch of people I didn't know, I quit watching it. Kind of like those last couple of seasons of The Office. The Pit, though, I think The Pit is so much better than ER because it does not have the peripheral stuff. I don't need the love affairs.
0: Right.
2: I don't need the inner character relationships. Like, I want to see these guys go in and do what they're there to do. And I think that show does it as good as anything.
0: All the things that make it a network drama is the part you don't like. Because the first episode of ER is intense, man.
2: No, I think those first few seasons were really, really good.
0: That thing is intense, man. Woo! You can't sit. That show was not made for binging. You can tell back then they're like, people are going to watch this once a week, so it'll be totally fine to make it super intense.
2: I would argue that The Pit is not made for binging because it's pretty heavy,
0: you
2: too.
0: You can only do one at a time of those shows, man.
2: Mark, you watch The Pit?
3: No, but I need to watch
2: The Pit. Yeah, you need to watch it. It's really good.
3: I've watched a lot of different stuff here lately, but I do like The Simpsons. I like Mad Men. I thought Mad Men was really
2: good. Mad Men is a show I could never find an entry into.
0: Agreed.
2: I just, it did not get my interest. And honestly, I felt that way about The Bear. And I finally found my way into The Bear because my wife really wanted to watch The Bear. And the entry point that I found with The Bear is the soundtrack. Like, I really connected with the music and the way that they use the music to set up the show. And that got me into it. But Mad Men, I never found an entry point into.
3: There's some great episodes of that.
0: Yeah, I'm the same way.
2: I'm a big fan of this Rooster show. I just finished it the other night.
0: Love Bill Lawrence, man. That guy's,
2: I think, genius. It's really good. I think that of that ilk of shows that all have that same pedigree, I think Shrinking is significantly better than the other ones. But I think that Rooster, like, it really was a slow burn that came on way more than I thought it would by the end. And Bill Lawrence does a great job of utilizing music in his shows.
0: Oh, he very much does.
2: That song at the very end, have you watched Rooster?
0: Oh, yeah, love it.
2: That song at the very end of the season, it's an unreleased song by that Sam Fender guy, is tremendous.
0: I love Bill Lawrence. Man, I could talk about TV shows all day. Scrubs is a great sitcom of all time. Man, I love Scrubs. And Bill Lawrence, it's so easy. HBO has made a craft of having these people that make TV shows that blend comedy and drama. But like, it's all, and Showtime too. But like, kind of like you said, it's always an emphasis on the dramatic aspect of storytelling. Bill Lawrence, I feel like, goes the other way, which is really hard to do, to have a show that is billed as a comedy, but also tugs at you in dramatic ways other than just like, oh, that's so sad, or like whatever. It's, you know, it's the emphasis on comedy first, then drama, whereas most of those genre of shows have a drama emphasis with, oh, we'll sprinkle in a joke here.
2: Well, here's my rap on Bill Lawrence, and I'm the same way. I like a lot of them. I thought Ted Lasso first season was terrific. And then they leaned into this side of the show that didn't do it for me. And so I didn't really care about Ted Lasso beyond then. To me, what's so great about Shrinking is it's very touching, but it also has that Seinfeld antagonistic side to it. Like, these people really like each other and care about each other, but they are nonstop breaking each other's balls the whole way through it. And I think that show is really, really good.
0: My favorite show on TV right now, probably.
3: I need to check those out. Well, if you weren't listening at the end of the last hour, we had Gottlieb come in and just carpet bomb the entire, everything in the existence of Oklahoma City. So

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1: A perp randomly attacked a man on the street with a pipe. This was in the Loop area of Chicago. It was the perpetrator's 57th arrest. When someone is on strike 57 and they beat someone with a pipe, why you would give that person another opportunity for arrest number 58 is completely beyond my comprehension.
0: Guy Benson, live. 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
2: Are there bad calls? Yes. Do a lot of those bad calls get overturned on appeal when they review a call? A lot of them do. Some of them don't. But I think it's way overblown that that is this major issue in the NBA, that the officiating is so terrible.
3: I don't. If you're a fan and you're going into the game and you want to yell at the referees, that's fine. I might find that a little bit annoying if it goes to extreme lengths.
2: I'm not a big booer.
3: Just the game, but.
2: In general, even if there's something that I think is egregious and I don't like it, I'm probably not going to stand up and boo and hiss. That's just not in my nature.
3: I'm trying to remember the last time I booed somebody. It's been a while. It's been a long time.
2: Uh-oh.
3: I did. There was a guy, a really nice guy that listened to the show sitting in front of me, and I did whack him on the back with my fan bammer when the Thunder took the lead in the second quarter. So I was pretty thundered up at that point. That may be the most thundered up I've been since I jumped in the canal.
2: Thundered up is one thing. Thundered up and being motivated to boo is what I'm saying. That is not a line that I tend to cross over. We got another Mark on the line that's got Jay all fired up. So let's get him on the air on the Lucky Star line. What's up, Mark?
4: Hey, not much. Real quick, like part of the problem is like nobody knows what a foul is anymore.
2: That's fair.
4: Nobody knows what pass interference is anymore. Nobody knows half the things that are going to be called when they're not going to be called, and it's nobody's fault. But like, so to get fired up about a foul is like
3: Mark. Hold on, Mark. Hold on 1 second. You're great name, great name. So I hope this doesn't go too sideways.
4: I realize that.
3: I think that the thing in the NBA, they only call certain things. Like, so I think that the players really, they do a good job of saying, okay, like, if you hook a guy on offense, then that's going to be a foul. I mean, and they look specifically for certain things with offensive players trying to gain leverage, and they place an emphasis on this because at the level of you're playing with NFL guys and NBA guys, the block charge stuff, the pass interference stuff has to have real definite criteria. So I disagree with this. I think that it's very difficult to call games, but I think that there is a lot of specific criteria in which draws a foul and doesn't draw a foul that a lot of times people don't really understand unless you're watching at 82.
2: Mark, let me side with you real quick, and then you can go back at Mark. I think that caller Mark is right on a certain level that I think that the leagues have convoluted a lot of things to the point that I don't think he's saying fans are too dumb to know. I think he's saying that the calls have been convoluted to the point that you don't really know whether it's officially a foul or not. And I think that the NBA is particularly egregious because officiating crew to officiating crew, you may see games called differently. And that creates a problem, especially in a 7-game series when you're seeing multiple crews over, you know, whatever the length of the series winds up being.
4: 100%. That's exactly what I was saying. And the other part about that is like, because, you know, Doug dropping a carpet bomb, as you said, like that lady or whatever at the game not being educated about basketball or the fans not being educated. And my point is like a lot of layman fans, myself included, I don't know what a foul is half the time anymore because we've also got the fact that they call it one way in the regular season and another in the playoffs, and we talk about playoff basketball. I just don't know what a foul is anymore either way, and you almost have to flop to get some of these things called at all. Anyway, that's all I got.
3: The flopping is
2: thanks, Mark.
3: Is again, is SGA and certain players, they know they're going to get a call based on a certain – if SGA can get a guy in the air on a pump fake, he's going to be able to use his body to draw a foul in that situation.
2: Well, did you see?
3: So I wasn't trying to say it is a huge problem if your fan base is struggling that much with it. You don't all have to take a test and get a pass on competency pass on what NBA basketball is. You know what I'm saying? I don't agree with Doug on that.
2: Even Stephon Castle at the end of that OKC series was asked about Shea. And merchanting calls, to use their term,

0: And he, at the end of that series, he even said, we all do it. I do it. You're dumb if you don't do it. So, yeah, that goes on. And I think that as fans, you got to just, you have to accept that. And to me, that's the lowest form of blaming somebody else when you're blaming the officiating. So I think there are a lot of problems with officiating, but I don't think that is at the top of the list. We got one more guy that wants to talk officials, and then we'll go to the break. Justin's on the line. Hey, Justin.
1: Hey, guys. I just wanted to bring up one aspect of it. Maybe you guys have already talked about this, but the prevalence of gambling has got to have an impact on people's, the way they act towards officials. You can see it definitely in college football. And then I think it's probably the same in the NBA.
0: I think it is everything, but I think you're right. With sports, it's particularly bad because of the gambling angle. I think it's created even more toxicity with fans than we have seen by people just being fans. I mean, you see it when guys are getting confronted by people that are fans, that are just viewers or whatever, because they didn't hit their number and they cost them whatever. That is a problem. And I am not a guy that says that gambling shouldn't be a part of this. I got no problem with that.
1: No, but they need to get a handle on it.
0: I agree.
1: There's got to be some sort of structure I don't know. I think it's just a bad idea, them getting in bed with DraftKings and all this stuff. I think it's just going to lead to... I think it's going to lead to problems down the road. That's my view on it, anyways.
2: Yeah, it is to me. The greed there is; those lines are not going to be undrawn.
0: Yeah, exactly. Thanks for the call, Justin. We appreciate it. If you want to join us, we can continue to talk about the officiating thing and talk about Doug's comments. If you want to do that, there are a couple of other things I want to get into as well.
2: Can we pop Gottlieb's line back up to see if he's still talking?
0: Well, we will continue with a Tuesday, middle of the day show. 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
3: Well, the slab looked level yesterday.
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9: Hi, I'm Ken Busby with the Route 66 Alliance. When Route 66 turns 100 years old in 2026, Oklahoma will be at the center of the celebration. After all, this is where the road was first laid out. Cyrus Avery, known as the father of Route 66, was from Tulsa, and it was his vision that put Oklahoma right on the main street of America. By 1937, Oklahoma had the longest stretch of fully paved road anywhere on Route 66. Diners, motels, and gas stations sprang up, creating the hospitality that Route 66 is still famous for today. Some of those historic landmarks are still here, and the centennial will bring new reasons to stop, from quirky roadside attractions to Boomerang Diner's Flying Pig, a fun new photo op and reminder of Oklahoma's unique flavor. 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
8: This has been Oklahoma Moments, brought to you by Boomerang Diner. It all starts here.
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12: And all the girls dreamed that they'd be your partner.
13: Did we ever find out who this song was officially about? I think she has said that it's about multiple guys, but I don't know if we've ever known for sure who they are.
10: Each verse is a different man.
13: Is that right?
10: I don't know. I'm just guessing.
13: It could be.
14: It was Brandon Tartikoff. It was the president of NBC.
13: Is that for sure?
14: That's what, yes.
13: Because
14: I think so.
13: She also has said that there's some Warren Beatty in there. I think maybe some Mick Jagger in there.
10: I got to be honest. Up until like a couple days ago, I heard this song. Again, I thought for so long it was by Carole King. I did not know it was by Carly.
13: It does kind of sound like Carole King.
10: It does sound like Carole King.
13: Yeah. It is the middle of the day show on the Sports Animal. Mark, Brad, Jay Morgan, all in studio today. We'd love to talk to you. 405-900-WWLS. You could talk to us on the on the Lucky Star line, or you could text us your thoughts on the Johnny's Charcoal Broiler Text Nation line. I did want to talk about this again anyway, and I think that the last caller gave us a pathway into it. He was talking about the effect of gambling on sports and the way that fans are reacting to sports differently now because of the money that they may be winning or losing as a result of it. This Brendan Sorsby story, I was mentioning earlier that I had read this story about a conversation that somebody that writes for ESPN had had with, well, I guess it was Todd Monken. I guess Todd Monken did go on record and say that he thought it would be a bad idea to even draft Brendan Sorsby if he goes into a supplemental draft and bypasses college to get out of the trouble that he's going to be at the NCAA level. And that's an interesting take. It's an interesting perspective because the problems that he had at the collegiate level in terms of gambling are problems that very easily could translate to the NFL level. And it might be a different conversation if he was a generational talent. If this were Wembanyama, or this were LeBron James, or maybe Bryce Harper, when Bryce Harper was all the rage when he was going to come into Major League Baseball, like somebody that is viewed as a generational talent, maybe they would look for a pathway to try and rehabilitate them and get them to where they could play the sport. I don't know that Brendan Sorsby is not just collateral damage in this thing, Mark.
14: Yeah, that's probably a fair way to put it. I mean, we're going to see more and more and more and more. But man, that put Tech's margin for error pretty slim at what happened. I wonder how much money he's going to get out of his contract at Tech. Is it zero? Is it?
13: That's yet another instance of the unknowns around college football now. Because it's not a contractual thing. I mean, there might be some sort of a contract, but even that is like, there's not a clear pathway of we can try and recover X amount of dollars. And is he going to have the money for them to recover it from? Because, you know, it's not like the guy, I mean, maybe Todd Monken was speaking personally, and maybe there is another team at the NFL level that would take a shot on him. But if he comes out of a supplemental draft, he's not going to be making like first round kind of money. So I don't know how much money can Tech expect to try and recoup from that.
14: Yeah, I mean, I would think that if there would be some kind of, if I'm negotiating that contract, some kind of a signing bonus that they wouldn't be able to recover, and the rest gets paid out in a monthly, you know, a monthly check.
13: It's tragic to see a guy that young, and you know, who knows what the potential for him would have been at the next level. There is some discussion that he wouldn't be a top-line quarterback for the NFL, but a guy that would get drafted or at least get an opportunity at the next level, and then it would be on him as to how much he was able to make of that. I hate to see a guy throw all of that away on a dumb decision that he made, but I also don't want to see a blind eye turn to it and say, well, you know, you deserve a second chance. I mean, I think he's got to be punished for what he did, because at that point, if you don't punish that and you don't hold him accountable, if that's the cardinal rule of your sport and trying to maintain integrity, you've just broken your own cardinal rule by trying to help this guy.
15: Dumb decision is putting it so mildly, too. I mean, it's just colossally stupid to... Yeah, and I'm specifically I spent the whole first segment talking about how much I like gambling, but specifically betting on the sport you're playing. When have we seen so far any of these guys, the hand comes down, the first thing everybody says is, well, you know, what if he was just betting on, like, what if he's playing fantasy football? Like, that's not college football. It's never that. It's always, whenever these guys are getting in trouble, it's betting on the sports they're playing. So to go on to one of these gambling sites, which I am very familiar with at this point, you've got to make an account with your social security number. Wait, what do you think? It's going to be anonymous? You bet on your own games with your social security number? It's just like, I understand. Great empathy by Brad. That's very nice. But it's like, I can't get there. It's just the dumbest possible thing you could do. It's just beyond stupid to me. That was not very mean to say. I apologize.
13: No, I mean, it is a stupid decision. But 19, 20, 21-year-old guys make stupid decisions. I did. I'm assuming you did.
15: Oh, certainly.
13: And so that's what I'm saying, is that the ramifications of this on the rest of his life is tragic. But at the same time, it's also tragic when a young person that has a bright future gets drunk and drives and kills somebody, or, you know, gets into a fight and kills somebody. you got to hold somebody accountable for that. And if it's the cardinal rule of your sport and it's the difference between the integrity of the sport or violating the integrity of the sport, you got to protect your sport. And that's why I think that there is no alternative to it. I just don't see a pathway where this guy is going to be able to play college football. And if the majority of the NFL feels the way Todd Monken does, he's not going to have the opportunity at the next level either. He's just completely taken himself off of this course that he had put himself on.
14: I'm saying he's a third round pick. No gambling. With the gambling, there is a very good possibility he's not. The supplemental draft goes, and I think that's going to be what happens. They'll have a supplemental draft and he is not selected, because the team's not going to want to give up that similar draft compensation just to take a shot on him.
13: And then you add in
14: most teams in the league right now, their quarterback situation. You go down the list, and we've got another season for guys to prove that they can't play, but a lot of teams in the league feel really good about their quarterback situation.
13: Yeah, I'm trying to think of a team that I'm like, boy, that is a team that really is hurting for a quarterback. And outside of Arizona, I can't think of another team that's really in a bind. I mean, Houston may be, but C.J. Stroud's going to have the opportunity.
14: I think that's why that makes it so impactful that Monken is the one commenting on that.
13: Yeah.
14: It's because it's his team. That would be a team that would select a quarterback.
13: But aside from the question of ability, when you add in the question of trustability, that, like, can you trust that this guy is going to be able to move past this problem that he's had? Because you're putting the integrity of your organization at risk with that as well, and being sanctioned by the league. So it is a huge hassle that I don't think is worth it. Again, that's the difference between, were he a generational talent versus a guy that's like, yeah, he's a pretty good quarterback and he might get really good.
15: Is it, maybe naive is the wrong word, is it naive by me, though, to think it's so easy to just gamble on everything else and leave what you do out of it? Is that naive?
13: I can't answer that because I don't have that issue. Like, I'm not so motivated to bet on everything. So for me, yeah. But I also am the guy that says it's not hard for me to go out and not have a cocktail. So I don't know what it's like for somebody that does struggle with making that decision. So I can't really answer it. The obvious answer is, yes, you could bet on basketball, baseball, the Olympics, you know, whatever the hell, highlight, whatever you want to bet on, you could bet on it. You just can't bet on college football. I mean, I don't know. My inclination is to say, yes, you ought to be able to scratch that itch with everything else. Let's go to the phones to Jansen, and then I'm going to take this a little bit off in a different direction on the other side of the break. Jansen, what's up?
16: Hey, guys. So here's my whole deal with the source thing. Like, at some point, I mean, you have to hold these kids accountable for the decisions that they make. My whole deal with this Sorsby deal going into the supplemental draft is it's basically a get-out-of-jail-free card for him with being able to pay back with whatever fines he has to pay. And on the flip side of that, I think Monken has a great stance on this, because instead of him being in the film room or doing extra work and trying to get better to where he could become a gambling and worrying about all this other crap. So I don't get all this. I don't know why he deserves a second chance. It's the same thing that Pete Rose went through. So, I mean, at some point there has to be something done with this crap in general, because it's going to kill sports, period. Thank you.
13: Yeah, I mean, listen, I'm not going to disagree with anything that you just said. I think if you've got the guy, listen, I think this with Kalshi and Polymarket, like, you got all these people that have an interest in and an insight into things that there's nothing really stopping them from going and wagering on things that they have actively an involvement in. I mean, we've seen people get busted for it already, and I think that is just a drop of some of the people that are playing in those things.
15: Giannis is a full partner.
13: But here's the other thing and this is the direction that I was going to take, and we will on the other side of the break, is he said is his get out of jail free card for Monken, kind of like what Jim Harbaugh did when he left Michigan to go coach the Chargers. You know, why, and again, this is where I want to go to the other side of the break, why do we only hold the players accountable? And I'm not saying that if a coach got caught doing the same thing, he probably would get in trouble, but we tend to come down hard on the players. And if Jim Harbaugh leaves Michigan to go coach the Chargers so he can sidestep sanctions by the NCAA, people are like, yeah, he's crooked, I don't like him, but that's as far as it goes. So I want to get into that because that ties into the appearance in front of Congress of Nick Saban and other representatives of college football yesterday. So I want to get into that a little bit on the other side of the break. So if you'd like to discuss that, we'd love to hear from you. It is the middle of the day show on a Thursday, 98.1 The Sports Animal, and all the time at thesportsanimal.com.
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9: Hi, I'm Ken Busby with the Route 66 Alliance. When Route 66 turns 100 years old in 2026, Oklahoma will be at the center of the celebration. After all, this is where the road was first laid out. Cyrus Avery, known as the father of Route 66, was from Tulsa, and it was his vision that put Oklahoma right on the main street of America. By 1937, Oklahoma had the longest stretch of fully paved road anywhere on Route 66. Diners, motels, and gas stations sprang up, creating the hospitality that Route 66 is still famous for today. Some of those historic landmarks are still here, and the centennial will bring new reasons to stop, from quirky roadside attractions to Boomerang Diner's Flying Pig, a fun new photo op and reminder of Oklahoma's unique flavor. So whether it's history, neon lights, or just a really good burger, Oklahoma is where Route 66 truly comes to life.
8: This has been Oklahoma Moments, brought to you by Boomerang Diner. 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
13: Come on, Mark. You got this one.
15: Billy Joel.
13: You know, Billy Joel was so great until he wasn't so great.
15: Got a little poppy
13: for you. 1984, after the Iron Curtain album, went a little too poppy for me.
15: For everybody.
13: But boy, he had some great songs. And The Stranger, maybe one of the greatest albums ever made. I mean, that thing is rock solid all the way through.
15: How cool is a residency in the world's most famous arena?
13: I regret, you know, I've never seen Billy Joel live, and I regret that I didn't try and go see one of those performances.
15: Me as well.
13: It is the middle of the day show on a Thursday. Wow.
14: We are going
13: to be at Medley Equipment tomorrow for their backhoe rodeo. So come by if you got nothing to do in the afternoon. It should be fun. I'm looking forward to it.
14: They've been in business for 85 years. I'm going to say that predates the...
13: The backhoe? The forklift?
14: Yeah, so we got to figure out, I mean, we still need to figure out what do you have to do to show up to be a part of the forklift rodeo.
13: We got to figure out if you and I are going to go head-to-head. That's what we got to figure out.
14: I doubt it. Not before we sign a bunch of papers.
13: Hey, I wanted to get into this before we go. This ties into the conversation that we were having a couple of minutes ago and talking about, you know, Brendan Sorsby going to get an opportunity. And again, I'm not defending Brendan Sorsby. I think he made a very stupid decision that's going to cost him for the rest of his life. But we do tend to turn a blind eye a lot of times when coaches are able to sidestep. Coaches get to do a lot of things that we hold the athletes accountable for. And I go on the record with this before I even get into it. I think Nick Saban, maybe the greatest college football coach ever, certainly the most decorated. I mean, it is remarkable what he was able to accomplish in his career. But in the words of Jesus Quintana, his appearance yesterday in front of Congress was laughable, man. I mean, there was a lot of stuff that he was throwing out there that is exactly what I'm talking about. Look, there are major issues in college athletics, specifically college football, with the amount of money that's getting thrown around, with the lack of any sort of guardrails to try and protect the sport. And I understand that they are trying to do that. But all of this stuff that's being talked about right now is stuff that is going to sanction the players and not hold anybody else accountable. And I got a problem with that.
14: Well, Saban, I mean, I think he still has a lot of the old school, like pre-O'Bannon ruling thoughts
13: right.
14: about the players.
13: Right.
14: And I really do like him. I'm a fan of him as a coach. I'm a fan of him as an analyst.
13: I'm a huge fan of him on game day. I mean, I think he's been a tremendous asset to that show, but I just think he's off base here.
14: Well, he walked away from it rather than deal with it, and I don't think that he's been educated in it in a sense. And it's like, you're not going back. You can't. There are a lot of people that really enjoyed college football pre-O'Bannon era the way that it was. There was nothing wrong with it in their mind. You're going to a game, you get to see a guy come in as a freshman, you get to see him play 3 or 4 years, and then, you know, he graduates and he's all time remembered at your university. But, I mean, it got to the point where there was so much injustice being done against the players that, you know, I think Saban's still pre-2018.
13: I don't think that is a sustainable practice in this day and age. And the fact that players should have been getting something for a long time, and now in my opinion, they have abuse is not the right word. They've taken advantage of this opening, and probably rightfully so. I mean, a lot of us could use to be more aggressive in trying to benefit ourselves. But I think that some of the rewards that they're reaping right now could very easily wind up being a trapdoor that the sport could go into that it might never get back out of. That being said, I don't think the way that you fix it is to start punishing the players for making money and not making the universities reap the rewards of paying $50 and $60 million to make a coach go away and signing these terrible contracts, or the coaches just running from job to job and not being held accountable in their position. Like, if you're going to put these locks on what the players are able to do, I think you got to do it for the universities and the coaches as well.
15: Well, it's just really good all this stuff is happening at institutions of higher learning. It really is perfect for all of this nonsense to be taking place. I mean, that's the weirdest part to me. I'm joking a little bit, but that's the strangest part. These are colleges and universities that we're talking about all this stuff making money. Should they be making money? Should the players be making money? Of course they should be making money, but it should be amateur athletics. I don't understand the fan base is what ties it to the university still, but seems to me like it's a pretty slippery slope where you're going to be talking about the Norman football team rather than the University of Oklahoma football team.
13: Well, these are conversations that we've been having over the last couple of years. Is at what point is there a necessary divorce of those? And when that happens, listen, I fully get these guys that are pre-2018 or are pre-2000 or pre-whatever that like, oh, back in my day, I get that. I really do. But I also realize that back in those days, players were basically disposable products. They were a disposable razor that, you know, you're going to give me a box full of them and I'm just going to throw them out after I'm through using them. And I don't think that's fair to the players when the universities were making the amount of money that they were making and the coaches have started to make the amount of money that they have been making over the last several years. I'm not saying that I have the answers, and I'm not saying that everything that Nick Saban put out there yesterday was wrong. I'm just saying that everything that I read that he put out there yesterday was from a very singular viewpoint. I'll put it that way.
14: I think that's right. There's going to have to be some kind of collective bargaining in this in order to put some rules on it. I mean, to me, the most interesting stuff that's happened in this offseason has been these SEC meetings in terms of the SEC, you know, having the Ted Cruz bill kind of hold their feet to the fire of rules that are set by Congress. And the SEC just saying, hey, look, we've got enough power to just do this on our own if we want to do it. We might play by our own rules, and we might just play each other and see how that goes.
13: But see, again, this all to me comes back to a problem of the NCAA and the problem of nobody. And I understand you've made this point again and again, Mark, that the NCAA was kind of beaten down to a point that they just said, threw up their hands and say, well, nobody's going to let us police this, and so you guys go crazy. But there's got to be some sort of an organization. And if the NCAA is not going to be it, is it going to be the conferences? Are they going to police themselves? Are they going to band together and form this coalition where they police the overall thing? There has to be oversight somewhere. And I don't know where that's going to come from.
15: Isn't it being tied to colleges and universities holding it back? But at the same time, would there be the financial backing or the interest from the public if it was not tied to a university?
13: I don't think so.
15: Absolutely not. So, like, you're stuck in this hole where nothing is going right. If you get rid of the NCAA, and obviously the conferences can band together, like you said, but it's a slippery slope till it's no longer even affiliated with.
13: Let me give you a tactile example of what I'm saying about that it won't work if you take it away from universities, because those donations and that amount of money that comes in from that side of it, all of us, there are people in Oklahoma City post-championship, post-Thunder, post-everything that the Thunder has brought to us that still say we shouldn't be involved in building an arena or a stadium, right? There are still people, and I'm not saying those people are wrong and that they're not entitled to that opinion, but I'm saying that if you go away from a university tie to the program, that's the kind of stuff that's going to have to exist, because that's basically what's going on now. It's just that we've been conditioned to think, oh, well, I went to that school, and so I should give them that money and make this happen. There's no difference between that and I live in Oklahoma City, and I'm willing to pay a penny on every dollar or whatever it is to let it go towards us building an arena and making sure that our basketball team happens here. It's just the box that it comes in.
14: Right now, the conferences will control college football at some time. But right now the conferences are fighting each other. So it's the conferences through the TV networks that generate the revenue. I think those are the people that are going to be making the rules. And we'll just see if they've got to solve the problems between each other first. And the first battleground is the playoff, 12 teams or 24.
13: And they're having a hard time even straightening that out because there's so many difference of opinion on that.
14: There's territorialism between SEC and Big Ten right now to the point that it's going to be really hard to solve it.
13: It's almost like a what do they call the governmental system in England? What do they have? I can't think of that. I can't think of the name of it. It doesn't matter. It's where you have to form a coalition. Like, nobody has, everything is split so finitely that you nobody can just come in and say, this is how it's going to be. So you got to come up with the idea and gather enough people, parliamentary system. You got to gather enough people to follow along with you and agree to what you want. And I think that's where the other conferences come into play. It's like, can I get the Big 12 or the ACC to go along with me, or are they going to go along with the Big 10? That's seemingly where college football is right now, or at least the direction that it seems to be going.
14: No doubt. No doubt. Hey, we're done.
13: Yeah, man.
14: If you do not come see us at the Forklift Rodeo tomorrow, we're going to be mad at you on Monday.
13: You can only blame yourself. We told you about it.
14: We'll promise you'll have a good time, and we'll make it interesting. So come see us tomorrow at Medley Equipment. The Ultimate coming up next.
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11: 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He's known as the ultimate in the sports universe. 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
0: Good afternoon, everybody, and welcome to the afternoon sports beat on this beautiful, be relatively content Thursday. I'm Jim Traber, your host. Going to be with you until 6 o'clock talking sports. I am in studio today for myself. You heard me right. Me. We got a lot of things happening. Got the Memorial Tournament on. I am watching the Scheffler group on my phone. Because, of course, as people know, I'm a huge Scotty Scheffler fan. So, and then we've got the regular feed up on the TV as well. We also have Judge Judy on one of these TVs, which makes no sense. And then on the other one, once again, Duke University playing basketball. What the heck? What is ESPNU become like? Or didn't they sign some special deal or something? What's going on with that, J-Mo?
15: I did some research on this. I have an answer for you.
0: What is the daggone answer?
15: It is a draft preview. All of the players that could be drafted, you're going to watch them. So I think they'd be like marathons. This one seems to be a Cam Boozer marathon.
0: Well, it is unbelievable how much Duke basketball. I was sitting here yesterday at this exact time and the same thing was happening. Doesn't make a lot of sense.
15: They've automated the schedule making on the TV shows, I guess.
0: Oh, my gosh, man. I mean, yeah, if you're a Duke fan, just turn it over to ESPNU, and you can just watch the thing all daggone day. Because they're up again. They were up yesterday. Yeah, and I'm tired of watching this Judge Judy. Anyway, Tommy Fleetwood, J.J. Spahn, Wyndham Clark all shoot 5-under. Nick Taylor, Ryan Girard are at 4-under. Justin Rose, Sam Burns, Taylor Pendrith are at 3-under. My boy is at 1-under, Scheffler. So we'll see if he can make a little move. He's only through like 5 holes. So
15: Scheffler was 3-1 to win this.
0: Oh, game. I know, dude.
15: That is unbelievable.
0: Well, you know, he's going for his third in a row.
15: That's right, third in a row here. Yeah. And they're like, it just fits him so well. So you just bet Scotty and forget about it.
0: He is, I'm telling you, man, the dude is, and he hadn't been playing that well this year. All he does is finish in the top 5. He hadn't been winning, though. So, you know, it's, well, I mean, starting to treat him like Tiger Woods, the way we used to treat Tiger Woods. If Tiger didn't win, you were like, oh my gosh, what's wrong? And Scheffler is getting to that point. So we'll see. I think you were here when this. You might not have been here when I went off on him about changing his driver. I just couldn't understand that. You know, he changed his driver this year.
15: No, I did not know that.
0: Well, whoever he's with, and I can't remember, it's TaylorMade or somebody. They came out with a new driver this year, and I'll be daggone if he didn't go ahead and use it after being like unbelievable last. What did he win 4 times last year? I mean, the guy's just amazing. And then he goes to a new driver. I don't know. I can never understand that, dude. You?
15: Well, 6 times last year. That's unbelievable.
0: Yeah, that is crazy.
15: I recently kind of went down a rabbit hole of discovering that all of these pro players have the companies that sponsor them make the old model stuff look like the new model. I'm not saying Scotty did this. He probably went to a new driver.
0: Yeah.
15: But more often than not, like some of the guys are still using like the 2010 version of the Titleist Pro V1 and Pro V1X. So Titleist not only has to manufacture a bunch of the new model balls,
0: yeah,
15: they're making these specific ones for these guys. Same thing. Some guys are using like 2011 models, which makes sense. If you're a pro and you're striping the ball, why in the world would I change?
0: I don't know. I would never change. Never change. And I don't understand why he did. And you saw that he had a couple times where he couldn't hit the ball in the fairway a couple times early this season.
15: Early in the year was crazy.
0: But now he just hit a missile right down the middle on this hole that he's on now. So, but we'll see. We'll see if he can win it three times in a row. Kind of crazy, three times in a row. Well, for all you people out there that said that San Antonio was going to wipe the Knicks off the floor, do you feel about the same way as you did for all the Thunder fans that thought you were going to wipe San Antonio off the floor? Because the exact same thing happened. Game one, at home, time off, you get beat. I will say this, and I heard Colin Cowherd talking about this a little bit today. I thought that for the first time in these playoffs, I thought San Antonio looked like a young team. I thought they did a lot of different things that were not that good, if that makes a lot of sense. You know, I thought they were young. They looked young last night. And I got to tell you, the power, you got to bow down to the Knicks. You got to bow down to Towns, man. Huh? Did he play a basketball game or what?
15: He's unbelievable. It's made me shift. So, like, my idea for a long time in terms of roster construction in the NBA has been, if you can't have one of these all-star centers like Towns or Embiid or Jokic, you need someone big like Hartenstein or Steven Adams to match up with them. And now I think that Wimby has thrown that all out the door, and the way that you have to have the Towns or Embiid or Jokic. Otherwise, those big guys like Hartenstein, Steven Adams might not be able to cut it anymore against that guy. But the Karl-Anthony Towns of the world still cut it against Wimby big time.
0: Well, and you know, Towns is not a good defender, but he played really nice defense last night.
15: He's just found an edge about him this year, man. When he wants to win, he's playing like he has never played in his career before, and good on him too.
0: Hey, by the way, did anybody see him drive by Wimby a couple three times?
15: Right by him.
0: Why can't Chet do that?
15: I think
0: Chet's quicker than Towns.
15: Yeah, but it's like the shoulder physicality,
0: yeah,
15: you know, when you drive.
0: I guess.
15: You know what I mean?
0: Yeah, I guess. I mean, I'm telling you what, man. The Knicks, they had a good plan. They had a good plan. And if you notice, you know that Brunson was like, I think he was 2-for-10 when Castle covered him. And so it's obvious that the best player on the floor for the Knicks, now he came back after getting hurt and just tore it up in the fourth quarter. And I really thought that the Spurs just fell apart in the fourth quarter. I don't know if they were tired. Remember I told you, man, they're worn out from that unbelievable series with the Thunder, J-Mo.
15: But they were getting gassed in those games against the Thunder, too.
0: You could see
15: it in the fourth quarter. They were getting gassed. And you know what? Credit we were talking about, you know, you fired Tibbs because he was playing the guys too many minutes,
0: yep,
15: and now it seems like they're doing the same thing. Well, I'll tell you which team wasn't gassed in that fourth quarter. It was the New York Knicks.
0: Nope.
15: They've been playing 39, 40 minutes all season long.
0: They have, but I think it also helps. I think you would agree that they had 8 days off.
15: that's true, too.
0: And
15: absolutely,
0: they really haven't been pushed. It wasn't like they had some big, serious mental, series that they had. Listen, I said that the Knicks have a chance. I'm picking the Spurs in seven. I'm not going to change. But the Knicks made a statement last night. They did. Just like the Spurs made a statement when they came to Oklahoma City. Because everybody was picking the Spurs against the Knicks, and everybody was picking the Thunder against the Spurs. Right?
15: 100%. It just the Knicks just match up well with them too, man. Like, it's just such a good matchup for them in the same ways that the Thunder matched up so poorly with the Spurs. I think it comes down to Karl-Anthony Towns. Not everybody has that guy, and if he's going to play like that, that's going to be a tough time for the Spurs. Series is certainly not over. They easily could win in seven, but man, that's a tough time they're going to have with that big boy.
0: There is no doubt about it. Towns is a special offensive player, man. He really is. He is a special, special offensive player. But last night, I got to give it up to him because defensively, he was banging and brawling and, You know, he was given whenever Wembanyama wanted to go to the basket, he was pushing on him. I mean, he was. They were pushing on him. I mean, that was the case right there of some older, more experienced players showing people, hey, we're going to beat on this guy. If he does, if he can do it through that, more power to him. And Wemby did not have a good game.
15: And what an asset to have the best guard rebounder in the league and Josh Hart, too.
0: Oh, my gosh.
15: Like, Towns can just go down there and contest Wemby, just worry about Wemby. And here comes Josh Hart to get 15, 20 rebounds a game.
0: Yep.
15: And it shows in the second chance points, too. The Knicks out-rebound. I mean, the Knicks won the second chance points 23-14 against the Spurs. Against Wembanyama, we were raving about how fast he jumps twice to get offensive rebounds. Totally neutralized it with a guard rebounder. The Thunder were missing that as well.
0: Yeah, Hart is really an underrated player. He's one of those guys that he's never going to make an all-star team or anything, but he's a really, really good player to help a team. You know, he really is. He reminds me a little bit of about, and now he plays better defense than this guy, but he reminds me a little bit of what Wiggins did for the team last year for the Thunder. This year, he wasn't even a part of it. I mean, they just, you know, they pushed him out. But last year, Wiggins would come in and do things, and he could rebound, and he could do things like that. And it's just one of those guys that you need, you know, those glue guys, you know, and Hart's one of them. And Hart's the dude that they love to leave open when they, you know, come off of somebody, right?
15: And he didn't knock it down last night, but he has the propensity to knock down shots in a big way.
0: No, you're right. That's a huge win for the Knicks, not just because of turning the home court, but just to get it out of the way. I said the same thing about the Spurs and the Thunder in game one. You know, everybody's talking about the Thunder, the best team in the league, me, everybody else. We all thought they were the best team in the league. Spurs went in and beat them in game one. You know, and I know that if you listen to the homers, they'll tell you, well, it was a lucky shot by Wembanyama. Get at it with that crap lucky shot. I mean, if a dude pulls up from 30 feet, is he going to make it a lot? No, but he made it when he needed to. You want to call that luck? Great. I don't call it luck. But they won that game, and you know what they did? They went back to their hotel in Oklahoma City and said, we can win this series. The Knicks are in a hotel right now in San Antonio saying, we can win this series. Now, you always say you can win, but the only way you really prove it to yourself and others is if you do go win, right? And they did. I mean, the Spurs won two games in Oklahoma City. And Oklahoma City is a tough place to play. Really tough.
15: Positive outlooks and believe in something are two totally different things, to your point.
0: Yeah.
15: When you show yourself you can do it, that's a whole different level of belief, man.
0: Totally agree, man. I mean, I like to harken back to my years when I come to the big leagues. I'm telling you, man, when I got there and saw Jim Rice and Tony Armas and Dave Winfield and Eddie Murray and Cal Ripken, I was like, my gosh, man, these dudes are massive. Do I belong on the same floor, you know, a field as these dudes? And you get in there and you get a couple hits and, you know, then you hit a home run. And the next thing you know, yeah, you know what? I can play with these guys. Maybe I'm not as good as all of them, but I can play with them. And it's the same thing that happened in game one for the Spurs against the Thunder. And it's the same thing that happened last night with the Knicks. And I know that most people don't think that players doubt themselves, but every human being doubts themselves, no matter who you are. It doesn't matter who you are. There's some doubt at times. And I think that the Knicks had a great game plan. Now, what's San Antonio going to do to go back at them, right? What are they going to do with the big fella, Wembanyama?
15: Beats me, man. I really have no idea. What can you do? What are you going to throw two at Carl Anthony Towns and leave these guards open to knock down shots? Well, what can you do with the big guy? Put Luke Kornet in there, but then you're going to take Wimp. What can you do?
0: Somebody said that they should play the two big men together. I don't agree with that.
15: You can't play Luke Kornet 25 minutes in an NBA playoff game. I mean, God bless Luke Kornet, no. But there's just no possible way.
0: No, he's a perfect backup center is what he is. But a backup center doesn't play 25, 30 minutes in a game. It just doesn't happen. So
15: somebody said you could put Wemby on Josh Hart to sit in the paint like he did against the Thunder, but
0: yeah.
15: I think you get into the same problem because Carl Anthony Towns is going to get down there and he's too big, man. He's just too big for Wemby. He's too and like the most skilled big man in the league other than maybe Jokic, but he's right there, 1A, 1B. I mean, Embiid right there too, but come on, man.
0: Yeah. No, hey, listen. He's a You haven't been here for a long time, but Al and I have stuck up for him for years. People love to dog him because he's not a great defender, kind of sleepy. You know, he kind of walks around like he looks like he's a little sleepy. But I got to tell you, when COVID came around and he lost his mama and about four other family members, I read a lot about him, and I'm not going to say I fell in love with the guy, but I fell in like with him, and I really like what he's about, man. He's been through a lot, and yeah, maybe sometimes he doesn't look like he tries as hard, but I think the dude

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1: Headline, Minneapolis Teachers Union Chief admits elected officials are in anti-ICE signal chats. Marsha Howard tells Al Jazeera that government officials participate in signal groups coordinating ICE resistance activities. So it's funny how the teachers union bosses seem to be doing everything under the sun other than educating children.
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2: Would think that they're going to go ahead and trade him, but I don't know. Maybe they won't. If they don't trade him, it's about as stupid as you can get. I mean, because they're going nowhere. That team stinks. They need picks and they need young people.
3: They're having trouble trading him, I think, like by their own fault, too. The report at the deadline was they were trying to get five players and like draft picks out of the Heat, like Tyler Hero and just all of these young guys. I mean, like, not that everybody wants Giannis, but you got to give somebody like a tradable offer. You know what I mean? It can't just be nonsense.
2: No, and you can't, you can't rob the other team blind.
3: Right.
2: I always tell people this all the time. You know, whenever there's a trade in any sport, everybody wants to say who won the trade, right? But in reality, J-Mo, every trade that is made is supposed to be both teams get a good thing, right? I mean, that's what it's supposed to be. But there are trades where people win and lose. I'm not saying there aren't, but the best trades are when both sides get something good. And I'm telling you, obviously Giannis is a great player, but if you give up so much, what are you going to do with them? You know, that's why I still think, I mean, I know everybody disagrees with me, but I still think the Thunder should at least talk to Milwaukee. I mean, I don't know how long their window's open. I mean, I think that obviously it bothers me that Giannis gets hurt a lot, but still, I don't know, man. I am not, everybody that listens to this radio show knows that I am not panicking about Chet because of one game or one series. I've been talking about Chet for a long time. Many of you think I don't like him. Not have anything to do with the kid. I mean, okay, he's a very, very talented young man. But whenever I say, why won't he go and slam on somebody, everybody tells me that's not the kind of player he is. I don't know, J-Mo, if somebody said that about me, that I'm not that type of player, it would make me mad. But I don't think these youngsters think like this nowadays, do they? I mean, you coach these kids. I mean, tell me what, like nowadays, are they too worried about going to see their girlfriend after the game and stuff like that? I mean, tell me, man.
3: Well, we're getting texts about that for Chet quite a bit.
2: Will you help me? I don't know what's going on.
3: I've got no idea either.
2: He has some girlfriend that he has, and they're saying that she's bad for him? I mean, who is she?
3: I don't even know who she is.
2: I don't have any idea. You and I are totally clueless on this.
3: I didn't even know he was dating somebody.
2: I didn't either.
3: But
2: why is everybody talking about it?
3: I don't know, man. It shocks me every time I see it. But I think that yeah, it's all about like role and like, you know, Chet is a player that it seems like Mark Daigneault has kind of separated himself from the salary aspect of it and says to make him the most successful part of the team, he's going to have to play this exact role for us.
2: Right.
3: And it might not mesh with the money that he's making. And that gives people like you, everybody that's critical of him, a great foot to stand on.
2: Yeah.
3: Because if it doesn't fit that way, well, then what's really the point? It's not Mark Daigneault's job to say, hey, you got to be the showcase player. You're making all this money. It's his job to say, all right, in order for you to be successful, you got to play this exact role. And unfortunately, it's not going to dunk on people.
2: Dude, I'm with you. I'm totally with you. I don't understand it. Yeah, my basketball guy said Knicks coach Brown has done a good job in his first year. I agree. I'm not a big fan of Mike Brown, but he has done a good job. Right,
3: he sold me in Sacramento. He got fired from that job. It should be noted. But when there's like video of his practices, and he's sprinting down the floor, and he's so like intense with those guys in a way that modern coaches just aren't anymore. He's an old school coach, man, and I love it about him.
2: I agree with you. By the way, Scheffler birdied number seven, the par five, and he just hit it in the bunker, and it's going to be a tough, tough up and down on number eight. So he is two under. And at 5 under is leading it. So.
3: Ryan Gerard actually 6 under now. He is birdied the last 5 holes, birdied 6 of the last 7 holes. He is on a heater, man.
2: That is unbelievable. I don't even, I mean, I barely know who he is. Yeah, look at his back nine. Birdie, par, birdie, birdie.

0: Birdie.
1: Unbelievable.
0: Jeez. That is impressive. All right. Well, anyway, great game by the Knicks, and now it's time. This is what the playoffs is all about, big boy. You play a game, and then you figure out what they did to you and how it worked and what didn't work, and then you move on and you try to change, and let's see what they do in game two. I have a feeling the Spurs may beat up on them in game two because that happens a lot. If it doesn't, I think the Spurs might be in some trouble because this is a game where you're supposed to win by 15 points because the other team got their win on the road. And it's happened all over the place. 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All right, I'm in studio today. When we come back, we'll talk about a lot more stuff in sports. I really did enjoy watching that game last night, though. I think that, do I wish the Thunder were in it? Sure I do. By the way, ladies and gentlemen, I heard one person say, gosh, I can't believe we lost to the Spurs. We would have killed the Knicks. I'm telling you, the Knicks are a seasoned veteran, knowing what they're doing team, so don't talk too soon. All right, we'll be right back. This is the home of the Oklahoma City Thunder, the Animal.
2: You know what I'm going to do? I'm going to text them right now.
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15: Brett, my buddy was over here watching the game last Sunday, and I watched him hold his phone about 6 inches from his face, trying to check his fantasy lineup. 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

0: In studio today, Scheffler is putting for a par. If he gets up and down out of this bunker, he was short-sided. That's pretty impressive. He needs to make that for par.
1: They said they had record rain last week, and the rough is insane right now out there.
0: Wow, I like that. He made it. So he is he pars the hole. Two under. He's two under through eight and six under leading it. So interesting. Let's go to Traber's Take.
2: Now it's time for Traber's Take.
3: You know what really grinds my gears?
2: 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If you love seafood, go taste the freshness at Hook and Reel. 6320 Southwest 3rd, right off I-40 in MacArthur.
0: I got to tell you something, dude. I just think that there are so many people in this world that are announcers, former athletes, people like me, that are just some of the biggest hypocrites I've ever seen in my life. And I get really, really mad at people when they say I'm a hypocrite, because I try my best not to be a hypocrite on anything. Are there times where I've changed my opinion on something? Sure there is. I mean, I'm 64 years old, so I've been around a long time. Do I think differently than I did when I was 30? Yes. But last night, as you well know, some idiot runs on the court down there in San Antonio to get a selfie with Wembanyama. Now, I don't know if you saw it, but Wembanyama was laughing. He was kind of smiling and laughing. And then Big Mitchell Robinson, he had a look on his face like he wanted to kill the kid. Okay. Well, anyway, they kick him out. And they ban him from ever going to another NBA game. And I'm fine with that. But this morning, Stephen A. Smith and my boy Perk and a bunch of other dudes, and they're all wanting this guy to like go to jail for like 30 days so that he'll find out how bad it is. But you know what's interesting to me? None of those dudes, because I'm telling you right now, Stephen A. Smith, he thinks he's going to run for president now. And so he's got his own show about politics and everything. I wonder, does Stephen A. Smith say things about some of these people in the world that like have been caught like 6, 7, 8, 9 times doing things and they let them right back out again? I mean, it's happening all over the country. I mean, Stephen A. Smith, if you think that guy should have got 30 days in jail for running out. I mean, they were going, he got really close to Wembanyama. Oh, really? Well, some of these dudes are killing people, robbing people, messing with children, and they'll get little baby sentences. Why don't you get fired up about them? I don't care if that dude does 1 second in prison, okay? I mean, frankly, he did what he did because he wanted to get near an absolute superstar, whatever, okay? Nothing happened. He wasn't running out there to hurt anybody. Now, some will say, well, if you don't give a big punishment, then what will happen is someone else will run out there and maybe they will be dangerous. I'm going to let y'all know something, okay? If somebody wants to be dangerous towards an NBA player, they don't have to run all the way on the floor to get next to him, all right? I mean, just stop, all right? It's ridiculous. Why don't we as a country, and I'm talking to Stephen A. Smith, who has all these people that believe in him, I guess, why don't they talk more about some of those pathetic things that are happening all over the country more than some dude who runs on the daggone field or on the floor? We got to make him a message and send him to put him in prison for 30 days. Really? So if that dude's supposed to get 30 days, what's a guy do who's like down in the hood in Chicago shooting people up? What's he supposed to get? I don't know. What do you think? But nobody talks about that. And I know it's not sports. I understand that, people, but it just drives me crazy. Should I just shut up, J-Mo?
1: No, I actually do have a question. I was thinking about this earlier today. Why do you think that, like, when those two guys did it when Hank Aaron hit the home run.
0: Right, right.
1: That was so innocent. I mean, it was the first one. Not the first guy people run on the field, but like it was so innocent. They just wanted to shake his hand.
0: Yeah.
1: Why do you think that? And that video is played by Major League Baseball for the rest of time, not only because it's a historic moment, but because it's such a nice moment.
0: Sure.
1: Why do you think that is looked at so positively, but nowadays it is frowned upon, is putting it way too lightly, but it's so against the rules to run on the court.
0: Because
1: like
0: I think it's because we live in a scary world. I'm not saying people shouldn't be nervous about what happened. I'm just saying punishments should fit the crime. And 30 days in jail, if somebody wants to hurt one of the NBA players, putting that kid in jail for 30 days is not going to stop that other person from doing it. All right? You just need to have better security and, you know, I mean, there should be, I know they got those security guards and everything that are all around the court, but how did they let the guy get through? I don't know. I'm just saying that I get so tired of hearing stupid things like that. No, I think Wembanyama is unbelievable, obviously. Just like a lot of other people do. A lot of people around here can't stand the guy. But I certainly don't want to see Wembanyama get hurt or something horrible happen to him. Just like I don't want to see any other NBA player. But when there are people out there that are doing horrible things to people all over our country, how about you speak up for that instead of this? I mean, it was a big deal today. I mean, Stephen A. Smith was going crazy about it. We're going to send a message. Stephen A., how about you send a message for some of the things that people are doing around the country? That's all I'm saying. You're the one who's getting into politics, not me. You're the one that has a podcast all about talking about the world and politics, and you're talking about possibly running for president. Why don't you stick up for the real people that need it? Not Wembanyama, okay? Wembanyama doesn't need some big help from you. Wembanyama can go and live wherever he wants to live. He can do whatever he wants to do. So I'm just saying, put your disgust in the right spot, if that makes any sense. That dude, man, he had some guts running out there, though.
1: Does it make you sad to know that that video that he took is now going viral on the internet today?
0: I didn't even know that. Is it really?
1: Unfortunately, but not because, oh, look at the video that he took. It's because he couldn't even get Wembanyama's head in the video because Wembanyama was so tall, and he was so much shorter than him.
0: That reminds me of the pictures that we had when we were little. My brother was 6'5", and his head was never in a picture. It was always cut off up here by his forehead or whatever. My mom was like 5 foot. My dad was about 5'7". And whoever took the picture could not get him in the picture for some reason. It's really, really weird. But no, I haven't seen it. I haven't seen it. And it doesn't bother me. The whole thing doesn't bother me that much. I don't like it. Like I said, I worry more about when Russell Westbrook is running around the floor dropping F-bombs all over the place in front of all these children and kids that think that he's a superstar. And I love Russell Westbrook's the greatest thing that ever happened. Like the other day, he is given some money to build that new arena. For the football, whatever, the stadium. I guess he's given some money, so he was a part of it the other day. And everybody's just like, he's the greatest thing. Okay, that's fine. I mean, I think it's wonderful that he does a lot of work for kids and stuff in L.A. and here and all that. But what I'm trying to say is, how about you stop screaming and yelling F-bombs all over the place when there's little kids everywhere? I just think that the priorities are ridiculous. That thing last night did not bother me near as much as it does all these other people. But why? Why does it bother him so much? Because they think that one of the NBA players is going to get hurt or shot or something? You could stop that before the whole thing happens, right? I mean, if you ask me. So, I don't know. Maybe people disagree with me. I don't know.
1: Maybe it's because of the potential danger. But that one last night, to your point, was not dangerous. And then there was the woman in Minnesota a couple years ago. And it was the multiple people. Remember they would glue themselves to the court or whatever?
0: Oh, I know.
1: In protesting of, I don't even remember what it was.
0: I know.
1: Probably something ridiculous.
0: Yeah, I know, dude. Listen, I come from the age where you probably don't remember, but there was this woman named Morgana. Do you know anything about it?
1: I don't know Morgana.
0: Look it up. She was a woman that had very, very, very big things, And she, old people are going, yeah, I remember she would run out on baseball fields and kiss players, like really, really in pet, like big time players. And her name was Morgana.
1: The kissing bandit.
0: The kissing bandit. That's right.
1: What, planted one on Cal Ripken?
0: Yes, she did. She planted him on many, many different players.
1: Johnny Bench, yeah. Nolan Ryan, Pete Rhodes, twice George Brett. Had to get George Brett.
0: George
1: twice.
0: Brett was a good looking dude, man. He was a stud. Yeah. I mean, that used to be, it used to be fun back then.
1: That's what I'm saying. It's so funny how, like, that moment with Hank Aaron is played forever. And those guys got arrested, it should be noted. But
0: sure.
1: But they were let off immediately. And it was so innocent. And it's the dynamic around it has changed so drastically.
0: You're right, man. I mean, it's with our world. I guess, you know, the world has become a lot tougher place. And as I've said, we've become a sissified culture. We're just a bunch of sissies nowadays. Again, I don't want to see anybody hurt, and I think you should have all the security you can have. But to put a dude in jail for 30 days for that? Heck, like I said, there's people that are shooting other people that aren't getting 30 days nowadays. Come on, let's put our priorities where they belong. Stephen A., you say you want to get into politics, dude. That would have been a really nice way for you to say something about keeping people safe. No. Not going to do that. We're going to get upset about a dude running on a floor and say that he should go to jail for 30 days. Stop it.
1: Morgana worked as an exotic dancer in Oklahoma City. How about that?
0: I know, man. Listen, she's famous, dude. I can't believe that you had never heard of her.
1: I have not. She not only did baseball, she went and kissed Kareem Abdul-Jabbar and other basketball players and went on Johnny Carson and David Letterman and kissed both of them.
0: She's in Kingpin, the movie, too.
1: No kidding.
0: Yeah, I just got a message from somebody who told me that. Morgana, she was, I will just say, very well, whatever. You can put whatever you want in the next word. And she loved running out on the field. And the policemen would come out and they'd laugh and they'd hold her hands and they'd walk her out and stuff. And everybody would cheer for her. She was a superstar. Morgana, the kissing bandit. Wow. That brings back unbelievable memories when I was a youngster. 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You want to talk about the basketball? I sure would love to talk about that. There was something else that I wanted to bring up today, and I can't remember what it was, but I think I'll probably find it. Anyway, let's get it going. Love to talk to you until Al comes on at 4 o'clock. So we'll be right back right here on the home of the Oklahoma City Thunder, the Sports Animal.
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0: Taking phone calls, text messages. Just been checking on the World Series during the break. Tremendous poker being played. A lot of good tournaments going on.
1: You know, it just dawns on me, there's a lot of World Series going on between poker and then the softball and the baseball.
0: You have I know.
1: To be specific when you say World Series.
0: You're right.
1: Now.
0: There's a lot of World Series, yeah. Texas is trying to beat Tech tonight, I guess, to win it, huh? Right? Texas beat Texas Tech last night, so. But there will be a lot of World Series talk here for the next few weeks. Especially a World Series of poker. Let's get to the phones. You're on the Sports Animal. Go ahead, please.
2: Hey, Jim. How you doing today?
0: Good. How you doing?
2: I'm doing great. Hey, I called about a month ago about the NIL with the letting the people, they're given minutes and those kind of things. I did want to touch on your point about the Spurs coming back after game one and thinking they had a chance. When we played, I played a Division II school. We played Kentucky Westland. They had won about four or five national championships at the Division II level in a row.
0: Right.
2: And after the first 4 minutes, you get a timeout, media timeout. Division II, you're not used to that. But after the first 4 minutes, we were 4 points. And I still remember to this day, we're sitting in the huddle, and we all looked at each other and said, hey, we got a chance. And we were a good team, obviously.
0: Right.
2: But it just gives you something. Of course, you're an athlete. You think you can beat everybody, but it gives you something. And I think a lot of people don't realize that. And with what happened to the Knicks and also with the Spurs, I think it's going to be a heck of a series. But I did want to touch on the reason I called. I thought when the Thunder drafted Chet, I thought he would play a lot like Karl Anthony Towns did last night, meaning – Towns, I'm not a fan of him until I saw him last night. He went after every loose ball, every rebound, everything he had to do, he did to help their team. And Chet, on the other hand, go back to last year against the, I believe it was the Nuggets. He missed a couple foul shots to ice the game. I mean, you've been around sports long enough. Pick your sport. You got to have it in your blood to say, hey, I'm the guy. And I'm going to make this happen. I'm excited to go to the line. And I feel Chet is, I'll let somebody else handle it type of guy. And I'm not a big fan of him. And that's just, I wanted to just see what your thoughts were on that.
0: I'm with you, dude. I mean, I've been saying it for a while. And, you know, the answer that I get from people is he's not that type of player. And when someone says that to me, the first thing I think about is, well, then he shouldn't get a daggone max contract. But he's gonna.
2: Completely agree.
0: I mean, he's gonna be making $50 million here in a year or so. Next year, I think he makes 44 or 45. I mean, so you're gonna tell me a guy who is an all, forget the sport, forget the team. The guy's an all-star. He's making almost $50 million a year. And you're gonna tell me that he's not tough enough to go in there and battle with somebody? I'm sorry, man. Those things don't match up with me. But I guess that's just what we have to live with, my man, because that's what they're telling us. That's what the NBA is saying. You're making money because you make an all-star team, and then you get to the biggest series and the biggest game of that series, and your all-star takes two shots and stands there scared to death. I mean, I'm not paying that guy that much money. I'm sorry. That's me.
2: No, I completely agree with you. And then the second point to the Chet comment was, what team, after seeing that?
0: Uh-oh. You went away, man.
1: He appears to be gone.
0: Oh, dude, that was a great phone call, man.
1: It was a great phone call.
0: Try again if you got another question. Yeah, let's get back to, yeah, I mean, listen, I don't want to keep beating up on the kid, but you have to, J-Mo.
1: But you have to, because the way that these teams are, like, all defensive team, for example, is just, it's a joke, man. Like, the way that we evaluate defense as, like, the voting public is ridiculous. You got Rudy Gobert as 2 defensive player of the years. The guy couldn't guard me and you out there, Jim. Jaren Jackson Jr. as even player of the year. He and Chet are the same level of awful defender on the ball. Do they block shots? Of course they block the shots. But you got to guard somebody to be all defense,
0: yeah.
1: Right?
0: Yeah, you are barking up a bad tree, dude. And I'm not saying you're wrong, but they don't care. You lead it like Wembanyama. he will work hard on defense now. He'll try to cover some people, even though he's like, you know, looks like a huge praying mantis out there. But I will say this. Wembanyama's probably going to win the next 8 or 10 defensive players of the year. You know? I mean, he is. But there's two different kinds of defense, right? There's protecting the rim, and then there's covering somebody. If you can only do one of the two, well, if you're a guard, you don't have to protect the rim. But I'm talking about big men.
1: No, you should be able to guard the ball, though. That's important.
0: Yeah. I just got a great message. He said, did I see Alvarado take Wemby to the basket? I said, yeah, I saw it. Yeah, I sure did.
1: He's a dog, man.
0: Yeah, he is. And you'd think that the Thunder players could do some of that, too, right? Don't you think? Right?
1: Alex Caruso level. Hey, we got your man back, too, by the way.
0: Okay, yeah. Come on back, my man. What do you got? What, you had another question. What was it?
2: Yeah, sorry about that. My phone cut out.
0: That's okay.
2: So my second question is as a GM, after seeing what you saw in the Western Conference Finals, why would you want Chet? And I think the Thunder would have a tough time unloading Chet, especially with all the money that's been given to him. With that max deal, and I'll take that off the air.
0: All right, brother.
2: Finishing comment.
0: Thank you. Yeah, listen, if you talk to Barry Trammell, everybody in the league wants him. But remember, not everybody in the league is only concerned with winning championships right now. Maybe in a couple years they might. But I'm with you. Look, no one isn't saying that Chet is not very talented. Very talented. But I just don't, when you got to beat one team and he's playing like that, I can't buy in. I'm not buying in. I'm not buying in, people. By the way, somebody sent me Chet's girlfriend. She's a very pretty young woman. I'm just wondering, is there something wrong with her? Is she doing something to Chet?
1: I think if there was something wrong with her, we would have heard about it from people besides texters. So all respect to the text line. They help us out a lot, but I just got a feeling.
0: Yeah, well, I have no idea who she is. I got her picture here. I don't know what's going on, but I do know for a fact that women can bring you up or women can bring you down. I promise you that. I've experienced that. One time for 5 years and another time for 30 years. 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
0: It is hour number two. Beautiful day outside. We're taking your phone calls and text messages. Keep you updated on the Memorial Tournament. It is a four-way tie for first place. Four-way tie. Scheffler is putting for bogey. He just on a Dagwon par five. Excuse me, it's on a par four. He's hitting his fifth shot in, so that'll put him back to minus one. So he needs to get a little better than that. All right, 405-900-9957. Let's get to the phones and talk to you. You're on The Sports Animal. Go ahead, please.
16: Hey, Jim, what's up, brother?
0: How you doing, man?
16: Doing good. Hey, to answer your caller's last question, the Thunder have no choice with Chet. They have no choice but to love on that kid and help him get through whatever that mental whatever is and hope that he can continue to progress.
0: Now, why do you say that? Why do you say
16: that? Because they're going to be tied up with him in money. I mean, they have no option. They've invested, so they need to invest that time and figure it out. That's the option they have.
0: Salary
16: wise, I mean, that's the way it looks, Jim. I mean, there's no other way to look at it other than the money.
0: Well, but you can, someone would take him. I mean, the guy's young and shows how talented he is, right?
16: Well, I mean, I guess if that's the way you want to look at it, but when you play the way you played in the West Finals, man, I mean, your options are limited, you know, and that's just kind of how I see it. I do have something to say about the guy coming on the court last night.
0: Go right ahead.
16: You know, it's sad because this is the conversation that we have to have about if they're dangerous or not dangerous. That's the problem. It's these kids have no respect and do not appreciate any of these guys and that play these sports at all. They should never come on their court, and a lot of this has to do with the parents. And I just want to get your opinion on that. I'll take it off the air.
0: I don't disagree that they shouldn't come on, and I can agree with you on what they think they should be able to do, and parents should tell them that, you know, whatever. But all I'm saying is that to me, it doesn't deserve 30 days in jail. I mean, take him, arrest him. You want to spend the night? Have him spend the night in a cell? Great. 30 days when we got, like I said, we got people running around our country right now that are 2 and 3 and 5 and 8 time felons and things. And we just let them do whatever they want to do. I just don't agree with it. 405-900-9957. That is the Lucky Star line. It is also the Johnny's Charcoal Broiler text line. So if you'd like to get in, we'd love to see you. Let's get back to the phones. You're on The Sports Animal. Go ahead, please.
17: Mr. Traber.
0: What's up, Lugnut?
17: How you doing, sir?
0: Good. How are you?
17: Wonderfully well, thank you. Hey, Jim, Morgana has big hands.
0: Mm-hmm.
17: I think that's what you're trying to
0: that's
17: say.
0: That's exactly big right. Hands. Yeah, very big.
17: Did you see her new shoes, Jim?
0: Her what? Or what?
17: Don't hang up on me.
0: She has new
17: her
0: shoes?
17: New shoes.
0: No, what
17: yeah.
0: is that? What
17: Jim?
0: Is that? No, what is
17: neither,
0: it?
17: Neither did she.
0: Oh, aren't you funny?
17: Hey, Jim, a couple points. First of all, on Chet, I've chimed in numerous times that I feel basically the same way you do. Here's the bottom line. With AJ and J-Dub playing, Chet, conversation is not even relevant. I think the Thunder win the series. And he hides, yeah, but it's not – winning cures all, right, Jim?
0: I mean, winning does cure all, but I'm just going to let you know that they lost game one and both of them played, right?
17: J-Dub didn't play, did
0: yes,
17: he, in game
0: he did.
17: One?
0: No, he had 26 points. Absolutely he played in game one. Then he got hurt.
17: Then he got hurt in game two.
0: Yeah, no, they both played in game one and both played pretty well and they lost. So it's not a guarantee, do I think they would have? Probably. But it's not a guarantee that they win.
17: Sure.
0: And I got to tell you something. Well, that's really sad that you or anybody would say Chet doesn't matter when those guys play. Well, then what are you paying him $50 million for?
17: He had to step into the spotlight, Jim, and he didn't produce.
0: Yeah. Okay, well.
17: He had to have a bigger role in what the Thunder did, were doing, slash doing, and he just didn't rise to the occasion.
0: Right.
17: Now, why are you paying him the money then? You see his efforts and his what happens in the regular season. Like I said before, the guys he's playing during the regular season aren't as good as what the Spurs guys are. So those cats can go, and I'm still trying to figure out how they gave up a 14-point lead last night, but they did nonetheless. But anyway, also be prepared. I've seen a lot of posts on my Facebook feed from poker people, Jim, that the dealing is not very good in Vegas this summer.
0: Well, last year it wasn't great either. I mean, they got so many tables. I mean, how can they find dealers? I mean, there's so many tables that they have to have dealers for, you know?
17: I think they're just putting people in seats and hoping for the best.
0: Yeah. No, I have had
17: rating system that they came up with.
0: I have seen some bad dealing when I've been out there. There's no doubt. Now, when I made that big long run, when you get to the tables, then they're all really good.
18: They get better.
0: Yeah, they get better.
18: For
0: but
18: sure.
0: Are you dealing at all anymore or no? You're not dealing anymore.
18: Not at all. I saw that Hard Rock was hiring, and I reached out to the assistant manager, and I've thought about maybe going up there and do a little part-time stuff, just kind of filler stuff, but I kind of like what I do, Jim, get to be able to go. But and one more thing to your point about the gentleman coming on the floor last night. People, you guys, they don't understand what athletes, musicians, what kind of effect they have on people. I mean, it's really weird to say, but being, you know, in the radio business, Jim, like I was, and getting to be around those music people and seeing the meet and greet lines and how they react to these people, it's just, it's crazy. I mean, they just have an effect that overwhelms a lot of people. I mean, yeah. I'm sure you saw it. Kids waiting to get Cal's autograph.
0: No doubt.
18: Outside the ballpark. And
0: I've seen it many times.
18: And, yeah, exactly. I mean, there's throngs of people waiting just to try to get a glimpse and or signature. And Shea's one of the, I'm not saying the only one, but he's one of the rare guys that probably signs the most autographs, I would imagine, in the NBA. I mean, as far as superstars go.
0: Yeah. No, he does a great job.
18: Sign a lot of autographs, but they just have a wild impact.
0: I just think, though, dude, that they really, really need to punish the guy, but not what some of these other people are talking about. That's just, it just seems like it's too much.
18: Ronaldo has his own security guy. Have you seen that there's a reel going around and watching him run? And I'm surprised a lot more of these higher-level athletes, if you will, quote-unquote, that they don't have their own security team in place for the NBA and MLB and stuff like that. But
0: probably should. So, probably should. All right, Lucknut, good to hear from you, brother.
18: Hey, I was thinking about Morgana right as you said it, so I just busted out laughing. I said, oh, yeah.
0: Yeah.
18: Bandit.
0: Only the old people remember Morgana, so thanks, man.
18: All right, see you guys.
0: Appreciate it. Yeah, I never Morgana. Unfortunately, she never ran on the field when I was there.
1: Never got kissed.
0: No, I never got. I wouldn't have been a kisser though. They wouldn't have kissed me because she always went after the stars. She went after superstars. So that's good stuff. 405-900-9957. That's the number. Let's get back to the phones. You're on The Sports Animal. Go ahead, please.
1: Jim, it's going to be me. I've got a text that I really like, and I wanted to read it.
0: What do you got?
1: Okay.
0: What do you got?
1: If Karl-Anthony Towns is able to blow by Wimby like that, why would he not be able to blow by Isaiah Hartenstein the same way?
0: Well, of course he would.
1: I agree.
0: I mean, yeah. I mean, if, again, the Knicks were going to give both of these teams a solid matchup. I try to tell everybody that, but I thought that the winner of the Spurs and the Thunder would win the whole thing. I'm not lying to you. But as you watch the Knicks, I don't care who you're playing. If you've won 11 games in a row and now 12 games in a row, you are playing some tremendous basketball. And they did some really impressive things last night, especially with Towns. I mean, I couldn't believe when I saw Towns just blowing by Wembanyama. Just blew by him. Like he wasn't even standing there. And once again, the only thing I can say is that I guess it's because Wembanyama had to respect his jumper so much, right? But with Chet, do you have to respect? I mean, he shot, what, Chet shoot 36% from three or something? It's pretty good. So do you have to? But, you know, Towns is a 40% shooter.
1: The good drivers in the NBA are physical drivers. Like in college, everyone's just trying to run past the defender, and they're using their strength in the NBA. Another factor that Chet might like.
0: Yeah, no, you're right. That's a good point. You're right. Towns is a big old strong dude. There's no doubt about that. Not a great athlete, but he is a big old strong guy. All right. Let's get back to the phones. 405-900-9957. I do not accept open lines. You're on The Sports Animal. Go ahead, please.
19: Hello, Jim.
0: Yeah, what's up, man?
19: Hey, thank you. Thank you for taking my call.
0: Sure, man.
19: Hey, just about Chet, man. I know you know more than, you know, the casuals. You're a professional player. But I think they just overreacting on Chet. My thing is this. He's in the top five. He was actually ranked, number two defensive player of the year. Number one, of course, Wimby.
0: Right.
19: Okay, then you had, Gobert, Mobley, and Bam. I believe.
0: Mm-hmm.
19: We're in the top five. My thing is, none of them can stop Wimby one-on-one. I mean, this guy is just a freak of nature. So my thing is, the Thunder had played well all year. Nobody was complaining about Chet's play. Nobody.
0: Actually, I did, but that's okay. I mean, I'm the only one. But what I'm saying to you is, though, they played five times during the regular season, and Chet wasn't any good against them either. That's now 12 games, and he's played like one or two good games against them. And you know what? When he played against Ayton, who obviously is not Wembanyama, but when he played against him, he was aggressive. He went to the basket. He was rebounding, blocking shots. But the minute he got on the floor with Wembanyama, most of the time he just stood out there. I mean, I'm sorry, man. Okay. I think this is more than just one little thing. And I'm not saying the only reason why they lost was because of Chet. But when you've got J-Dub out and you got AJ out, and then this guy is supposed to be the number two player on your team, and he takes two shots, you're telling me that that doesn't bother you at all?
19: It honestly, it does not, because my thing is this. If you're going to point the finger at Chet, you got to point it at their leader. SGA.
0: I agree.
19: He underperformed against
0: the
19: Spurs.
0: Yes, he did.
19: Everybody, Chet is the scapegoat. But nobody wants to assassinate SGA's character because he's so beloved in Oklahoma, respectfully so.
0: Right.
19: I get it. But he should have done more. He should have done more. I get it. There's no J-Dub. But, dude, you are the leader. You are the two-time MVP. You should have did something. And then if SGA couldn't figure it out, then you got to pretty much got to blame it on the coach.
0: Hey,
19: you know, he got to come up with a better system.
0: I am with you.
19: I think we got all the pieces.
0: I said SGA did not have a good series. He played well in game seven. So he definitely deserves some blame. There's a lot of people that deserve blame. I'm not saying that. I don't think Daigneault made some, you know, I think there are a couple things that maybe he could have done. But the one that stands out so much because he did so little was Chet. I'm not blaming the whole thing on him, but I don't know, man. Here's my question to you. Because he's young, and they're all young, by the way. Wemby's even younger, but because he's young, do you believe that he's going to, next time that he plays against Wembanyama, he's going to feel differently and be more aggressive? Because I don't. Maybe he'll prove me wrong. You do. So you think he will?
19: Oh, yeah. He's going to grow. He's going to grow. He's going to overcome this.
0: Okay.
19: He's going to get to work in the offseason. They're going to figure it out, and they will be back in the finals.
0: Oh, I think okay.
19: I'm not asking them out.
0: Okay, my man.
19: You know, I mean, we got the number one GM in the league. I'm sure they're going to figure this thing out.
0: All right,
19: so,
0: brother.
19: I'm not giving up.
0: Okay. Yeah, don't give up. I don't want you to give up. I'm just thinking that I have a bad feeling that next year at this exact time we're going to be talking about the same daggone thing. That worries me a little bit. But we'll see. And listen, if you listen to me, you know that if he does turn it around and starts, I'll come on the air and say, great, that's awesome. I'll bow down to him. But right now, I didn't like the way it looked. So
19: I agree, Jim.
0: All right, my man. Thanks, brother.
19: He's young.
0: Appreciate it. He is young. You know what, though? Wembanyama's younger. That's a problem to me. I'm not saying that Chet is done. I've been around people that have mental situations happen. Okay? Steve Sachs was a very good friend of mine. I

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3: Oh, maybe he will change. I have found in my existence that when people have a mental block, it doesn't just go away. It doesn't just go away. You've got to do something to help it go away. So that one game that was game five that Chet played pretty well. I thought to myself, okay, that was nice. That was the best game he had played all year against San Antonio. Then he came back in game six, he did nothing. In game seven, he was worse. So anyway, why is this player riding on? Look at it.
4: I was just thinking the same thing. What is going on?
3: Why is a player riding on his? He had to go back, I guess, to hit a ball that he hit out of bounds or something. They let him ride on the card, huh? That's interesting to me.
4: And there's a man with the camera chasing closely behind.
3: I know it. That is really, really, really crazy. All right. We're going to take an OG&E break. It is a beautiful day outside. We'd love for you to join. 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Scheffler's putting for birdie. He missed it. He's just not himself, man. He's just not himself. I mean, I don't know. I don't know what's going on with him. You may qualify for $3,000 in home energy updates. 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
6: Yep. I turned you on to something new. Morgana. What's going on here? I'm watching the Orioles and the Red Sox. Something's wrong.
5: The Red Sox, they're pitching.
6: They stink.
5: Oh, man.
6: I picked them to be a wild card, too. That's how bad I am. That's okay. Sometimes, you know, you got to do it, so.
5: I picked the O's to win the division. That's not looking too hot either.
6: The O's, I've already done that. I did that 2 years ago. I'm sick of them. Sick of the O's. They're never coming through.
5: If they could just get healthy, man. Like, last year was a disaster in terms of health. This year's already started off that way. Man, and no pitching staff either. That always hurts.
6: Yep. All right, let's get to the phones. Love talking to you. Whatever's on your mind, you're on the Sports Animal. Go ahead, please.
7: Hey, Jimmy, how are you today?
6: Good. How you doing?
7: I'm doing fantastic. First, I want to tell you the food fair, again, third year in a row, you knocked it out of the park. I wish you would do two a year.
6: Thank you, my man. Appreciate it.
7: Now,
6: appreciate you.
7: Secondly, J-Mo, he's been the most, I've been calling for at least 10 years, and this guy, was the most politest behind the scenes, letting me know when I'm coming up. We're going on commercial. Never had that happen before. Love that part of it. But I want to touch base on this, Chet. Jimmy, I'm the same age as you, 67. I have been watching sports for a long time.
6: Now, wait a minute. You're older than me. Wait a minute. You're 3 years older than me. Don't say you're the same age. But okay, I'm just messing with you.
7: When you talk about everything, you're falling apart. I want to put you in my
6: head. I got you, brother. No doubt. Go ahead.
7: We both have watched a lot of sports, and I'm on your side with this. I'm a Thunder fan. Sometime I'm in that bubble. Heck, I got tattoos for the Thunder. But I've never in my life seen a sports player, man, woman, boy, child, really get intimidated or back down from another player as Chet did with Wimby. This is going to be the Achilles heel for the Thunder moving forward. Yep. He's an all-NBA third team, an all-star, and I don't care what you really do in the season, where are you when it counts. And if I'd have walked in watching that game from the beginning, I'd have thought he was the third or fourth stringer just trying to fill in the gap there.
6: You're right on the money, dude.
7: Unacceptable his play, and I mean, we can't do anything about it as a fan. We can't do anything about it on the radio. That's the leadership in the Thunder, but I'm telling you what, he's never going to get out of it unless he goes to, but that guy owns him for the rest of his entire NBA career.
6: Well, I hope you're wrong, but that's what I'm trying to say. I think he needs to go to a sports psychiatrist because this thing is mental. He obviously has talent. Now, is he as good as Wembanyama? No. I've been telling fans that for 3 years now, and they finally now they know, but it doesn't matter if you're as good as them. I wasn't as good as Randy Johnson or Roger Clemens or any of those dudes I faced, but I got in the daggone box and I fought my tail off with them, you know? Exactly. So, I mean, Chet Holmgren is a much better basketball player than I was baseball player. So how in the world, you know, you're going to make $50 million and you're just not going to show up in the most important series? I don't know, man. We'll see.
7: I would have preferred to him at least take some shots. Even when he had an opportunity, he didn't want to take it. He passed it off.
6: I know.
7: He had many looks, and I'm like, I don't know. I'm with you 99% of the time, and I just think that this is going to be one of our Achilles heels, and we may win another. He may not be a factor, but I mean to tell you, when he plays Wimby, Wimby owns him for the rest of his life unless he does. And we all, at one point or another, we all need help with our minds.
6: Sure we do.
7: I had 10 psychiatrists, and my doctor told me, your best psychiatrists are the people in your family. And I had 10 doctors in my family tell me, Rod, you need to go talk to somebody about some of your... Sure enough, I did. I'm better now.
6: Absolutely, man. I mean, it's like, and you know, there's a lot of men that think, oh, that's not any good. You know, the weakness, the macho thing, that's a bunch of crap, man. I mean, if you have problems in your life, whatever it might be, you need to go talk to somebody who is a professional and does it for a living. And Chet has a major, major problem. So he better, you know, I'm with you, my man. Thanks for the call. Appreciate it. I don't think anybody, I mean, I don't know if, I think people listen, but I don't know if they all like really get it. I am 100% sure that that's what he needs to do. Now, I'll tell you this, J-Mo, if he has a mind that it's so strong that he can beat it down himself, I mean, we'll see. But I'm telling you, I don't care who I am. If I'm the SGA, if I'm a head coach, if I'm the general manager, whoever I am, I'm saying to him, hey, big man, we need to figure something out here. You know, we need to figure something out. Anyway, back to the phones, 405-900-9957. You're on the Sports Animal. Go ahead, please.
8: Hey, Jim.
6: How you doing, my man?
8: Man, great. We had a great hockey game the other night.
6: Yeah, it was. Really good.
8: Yeah, but that's not why I call. I like the conversation today because did we see one member of the New York Knicks last night that looked like they were scared of Wimby?
6: Not one.
8: Even Mitchell Robinson with a fractured pinky, did he look scared?
6: Nope.
8: That's right. And I think you're exactly right here. And the reason, you know, if Barry Trammell and others want to defend it and say, oh, we have time, well, you talk about something a lot called the championship window, right?
6: Right.
8: And Oklahoma City is clearly in the championship window.
6: That's right.
8: I would say Oklahoma City, San Antonio, obviously the Knicks, maybe the Boston Celtics when they're really healthy, maybe, yeah. I don't know.
6: Yep.
8: Denver, Minnesota, they're both in a little bit of disarray right now. So I just I don't know what you do, because you have an opportunity to compete and win for championships, but I don't think you can do it paying a guy $50 million that is not going to competitively engage when you're playing against those three, four, or five really good teams in the league.
6: Yeah. Well, again, I think he's going to be fine against, I mean, all the other teams. It's just San Antonio. And unfortunately, you said the window. They do have a window. But you know what? San Antonio's window is bigger.
8: I agree.
6: You know, they're where the Thunder were 2 years ago. So they're a little behind the Thunder. And nobody thought that the Spurs would win it. But if the Spurs do win it this year, then they're so far ahead. And they're younger. And remember, they got money. They can still make moves. So I said this before. The number one thing that the Thunder have to do is figure out a way to beat the Spurs. I forget about everybody else. They're the team that they obviously have a problem with. And unfortunately, if they're going to have one of their best players not play against them or be out there and not play, I don't know what you do. Except you either trade him or you figure out a way to get his mind right. Right?
8: Okay. So how long do you think it'll be before we get public word on Hartenstein's third year on the team option?
6: Oh, it'll be in the next month or two. I mean, it'll be, you know, right here. I don't know when they have to do it. I don't know if there's a day. I think maybe July 1st sticks in the back of my mind, but they have to do it eventually here. So they'll tell us that. I think they're keeping him. Now, maybe they might try to sign him to a different deal instead of $28 million. Maybe see if he wants to take, you know, like 75 for 3 years or something like that. You know, maybe bring it down or something, 70 for 3 years. But I think he'll stay. I think it'd be really bad if they lost him.
8: Well, I do, too. You got to have him now. If nothing else, he's got to be a hedge, because we don't know what Chet can do against San Antonio, right?
6: No, you're right. No, I mean, it is now a thing. I've been saying it's a thing for a while, and most people disagreed with me. Anybody that watched this series know it is a thing. This is not fake anymore. So you better figure it out. Because let me tell you something. It was really sad that the first Thunder never won a championship. They had some bad luck. I think they were the best team in the league when Westbrook got hurt. Obviously, game six against the daggone Warriors, both Westbrook and Durant stunk it up. I mean, there's a bunch of different things that happened to them. But let me tell you something. If this Thunder team ends up, and I'm not saying it will, but if they end up only winning one championship, it will be a massive disappointment. Would you agree with that?
8: I agree completely. And how far, let's pretend like you're Sam Presti for a minute. How far would you go into this season looking ahead to the trade line before a cutoff date? What would you think about that?
6: You mean next season?
8: Yeah, as we work our way into next season.
6: Yeah.
8: And, of course, when he's playing other teams, all these bad teams, that doesn't tell you anything. It's
6: no.
8: Against Wembanyama.
6: That's
8: and
6: right.
8: Spurs.
6: That's right, yeah. This is what I would think. If I'm him right now, I'm figuring out a way to let Dort go and bring his salary and get rid of his salary somehow. That's one of the first things I'm doing. I'm also trying to talk to Hartenstein to see if he'll stay for maybe 3 years and lower his money. I think he'll do that. I think he's that kind of guy. I mean, you know, a lot of guys will say, no, I want my $28 million. But I think that he might say, yeah, listen, pay me $20 million for the next 3 years and I'll do it. And then I think they've got to get rid of a Wiggins or a Joe. I'm not getting rid of Joe, but heck, they didn't even play him. I mean, if they think McCain is the answer there, then you don't need Joe and McCain on the team, if you ask me, right?
8: I mean, Wiggins.
6: Oh, yeah, that's right. Or Wiggins. I mean, what's he there for? And I think that Wiggins, matter of fact, I think all three of them have some value. So maybe you make a move there, but they've got to figure it out, because a couple years from now, they're going to be in massive trouble with money, massive trouble. And they're not going to be able to keep everybody. That's just the way life is. I know a lot of people out there love Lou Dort, but he is probably the guy that you probably need to let go, because that's like $18 million gone. And, you know, you got to have to make some tough choices. But the tough choices have to all revolve around how do you beat the Spurs. That's the key. Now, if the Knicks beat the Spurs, some people will say, well, don't you have to do it about the Knicks? No. I'm still worried about the dang on Spurs. So
8: well,
6: anyway,
8: yeah. You have to get out of the conference.
6: Absolutely.
8: For the finals.
6: Yep. No, you're right, my man. Thanks for the call. Appreciate you. Yeah, isn't it interesting, J-Mo, how you can go from euphoria to, wow, we need to do some serious things in this league. Isn't that crazy?
9: It's one win different right now, right? I mean,
6: yeah.
9: I guess it's a whole series.
6: Well, 4 weeks ago, everybody was in euphoria around here. 4 weeks ago. And now, rightfully so, we're all talking about how they need to get better. Now, I'm not saying they're in massive trouble. I think next year they're going to win 60 games. I think they're probably going to be at worst the number two seed. Just kind of depends if San Antonio cares about winning. But the number one thing, what's going to be on my headstone, dude, when I die? Do you remember?
9: I don't care about the regular season.
6: Thank you. I don't care about the regular season. How about you? Do you care about the regular season? I know you do, but you know what I'm trying to say, right?
9: I do. I do know what you're trying to say. You know, in the NBA, they're making it hard, man. I want to defend the NBA so bad, kind of like I want to defend Chet. And they really put me in a tough spot. What am I supposed to say, man? How do you defend it?
6: I know. No, you can't. It's a big offseason for the Thunder, man. Big.
9: Key
6: huge.
9: Date, according to NBA.com, June 29th is the last day. June 30th, all that free agency stuff starts. So June 29th is the last day for their contracts.
6: Okay. So
9: coming up here soon?
6: So more than likely, we'll hear something him on then in less than a month. And then I know that right around July 4th is when all the free agency starts, because I can remember that was the day that Durant left.
9: That's right. June 30th, you can start negotiating with upcoming free agents. July 6th is you may begin signing those free agents.
6: Okay, there you go. So, and usually around July 3rd or 4th, we know everything because it leaks. Everything leaks out. So,
9: I'll be at Summer League starting July 3rd as well.
6: Yeah. I hope that the big Sorber kid can play in the summer league. I mean, that's really sad. You draft a dude in the first round. Think about it. You got Topic and you got him. And neither one of them really. Topic is playing a little bit now, and he's an amazing story. But I just don't think, unless he's drastically different, I don't think he's an NBA really, really big time player. I just don't. I know he's supposed to be drafted higher and everything, but it just doesn't look like it now. Again, he's had a horrible 2 years.
9: But he's very young, too, right?
6: He is.
9: Right?
6: You know what, though? You can be young and see what you're going to be when you're older.
9: Right.
6: And because I'm not talking about he's a really good passer. He handles the ball well. I just think he's slow. You can't be slow in this league. You think that he's going to work if Castle's covering him or Harper? You see what I'm saying?
9: He's a big boy, though. He's a big boy.
6: I don't mind a kid. I'm just saying I try to be truthful. I can't imagine what he's been through. I mean, to have cancer, and then you tear your knee up, and then you come back, and you get cancer. And, I mean, just, you know, I mean, the dude has had a hard time. But if I'm going to tell the truth on the radio, I don't think I'll ever see him be a big part of the team. That's just me. I think maybe in a couple years, he'll go back to his own country. He will have made a bunch of money over here. That's kind of what some of them do. We'll see. Maybe I'm wrong. I don't know where he fits in, though. You already got SGA and Mitchell at the point, basically. 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
6: A lot of great calls today. I appreciate them all. Got to give it to the guy who called two different times and with two different questions because he got knocked off. Thought he was a very good caller. We had a bunch of them. Good stuff. Let's get to the phones. You're on the Sports Animal. Go ahead, please.
1: Jim, it's JR. How the heck are you?
6: How are you, my man?
1: I'm doing better than I deserve.
6: Good.
1: No complaints.
6: Good.
1: Absolutely. It's a beautiful day out by the lake, I'll tell you that.
6: Outstanding, man. It's beautiful here, too.
1: Good. It's a little bit arid and dry, but, you know, that's nothing I'm not used to, so we'll take our wins.
6: I hear you, my man. I hear you.
1: Hey, Jim.
6: Yes.
1: I wanted to ask you, what do you think, what do you make about this whole spectacle of Nick Saban in front of Congress? To me, you know, I like the guy and I understand where he's coming from, that he's old school, but I think that there's always a little bit of truth in every joke. And Shane Gillis said to him, what, you're mad now? Because you're not the only one that can pay for your players anymore? And you know he's still mocking out for Alabama. I have no problem with it, but he seems to get a little bit heated in the weirdest situation.
6: Yeah, yeah.
1: This is my deal.
6: Thanks for the call, brother. Here's a couple things I'll say on this. One, I do think it's a little bit funny and ironic that he's going crazy like this. But remember, he quit the game because of it. Basically, he was tired of it. And I will say this. Whenever Congress gets involved, my ears close, okay? The Congress isn't going to do a daggone thing, all right? We always talk about what they're going to do. They just do it for show so that the constituents think that they're doing a good job for them. Don't you agree, J-Mo?
9: About college athletics, what are they going to do, man?
6: Yeah, I'm sure that some of them care about it, but I just think so many of them are, you know, just doing it for show.
9: Full of hot air.
6: Yep. That's exactly right. It's really simple what's needed. I've been saying it for a while. Somebody needs to become the czar. And I told you who I think it should be. I think it should be Joe Castiglione. I think that you take him and about five or six other really impressive people and get together and figure out how you're going to get the thing right. But until that happens, I don't think all this meeting with Congress and all that crap, I just don't think it's going to be doing anything. I'm sorry. I really don't. Back to the phones. You're on the Sports Animal. Go ahead, please.
2: Hello, Traber. How are you?
6: Good. How you doing, Kelly?
2: I'm okay. Good. On my way to Texas. Hey, not that I'm calling about this, but something's got to be done about the portal, too, not just the NIL. I think that they should have some sort of rule that you can only transfer once. And if you transfer twice, you have to sit out a year. Because to me, the portal is just as bad as NIL. It's just completely out of control.
6: Oh, I don't disagree at all. I mean, I think that the two of them go hand in hand. I think, you know, if you're going to deal with NIL, you have to deal with the portal somehow. So I think they will.
2: These kids are getting money from some schools and then leaving and – but they're not going to sue them to get their money back.
6: Nope.
2: So, I mean, to me, they just, somebody's got, and I don't know who the somebody is. Maybe that's right. You just need to come up with a committee of current or former head coaches and athletic directors. You can come up with something. But the NCAA dropped the ball on this a long, long, long time ago.
6: Absolutely.
2: So, Eschbach has to be pretty happy right now, right? And he a Knicks fan?
6: He's been a Knicks fan his whole life, yeah. So he,
2: yeah.
6: Well,
2: congratulations. I'm rooting for him, too. Hey, look, you were talking about maybe one of these athletes have to go to psychiatrists.
6: Right.
2: Well, when Jocelyn Allo was at OU, she was putting so much pressure on herself to break that record. That Patty, and she was striking out and getting frustrated. And so Patty actually sent her out one whole series. Didn't even let her travel with the team. Told her to go away, go get, do something fun, something other than softball. Get it out of your mind. And she did and came back her old self again. So maybe that's something just, I don't know. I don't have the answer to it, but he definitely has something going on where it's a mental block. And my last question, who would have thought that I would be sitting here today thinking that the one team that didn't let me down as a Sooner fan is our baseball team? I am so excited. Do you think they can beat Kansas.
6: Sure. Yeah, absolutely. I think this is a very evenly matched series. Kansas can hit. They got some dudes that can really hit, and they're experienced because they're a lot of, they brought in a lot of JUCO kids, and they got a couple of pitchers. I think that OU's pitching staff is a little bit deeper than theirs. So the key in all in these super regionals are always game one. Now,
2: yeah,
6: I mean,
2: yeah,
6: you got to, you have to win game one, and if you win game one, you're usually in pretty good shape, especially if you have a better bullpen. And I do think that OU's pitching staff is a little bit better than Kansas, but it's going to be tough. I mean, this isn't Kansas of, you know, 3 years ago or five years ago. I mean, they're a really nice team.
2: It's good that they came up against Georgia Tech, who had the best offensive baseball team in the country.
6: Yep. They
2: and
6: were number one.
2: That the number one and two seed would both get booted out.
6: Oh, I know.
2: But I'm really excited for my Sooners. I hope they do well, and that way I have something to root for the next few days.
6: Absolutely. Thank you, girl.
2: Take care.
6: See ya. Yeah, there's no doubt that it's really cool that OU got in. And you're right. It has not been a great spring for really OU or OSU. But when a softball team doesn't go to the World Series, then you know something's wrong at OU. Because they've been there, what was it, 9 years in a row, 10 years in a row, something like that. Let's get one more call in, 405-900-9957. You're on the Sports Animal. Go ahead, please.
3: Hey, Jim, how you doing?
6: Good. How are you?
3: Doing excellent. I'm here with my friend Ralph. We just got left the Oklahoma Veterans Center down here in Norman, having a little field trip, listening to your show.
6: Beautiful.
3: Wanted to call in and remind you of a situation regarding player safety.
6: Okay.
3: I'm a special education teacher.
6: Okay.
3: And I've had a lot of different assignments, and I've worked with emotionally disturbed students, which can be interesting. One of my really good friends is from Joliet, Illinois, and one of his students and his student's father were the two guys that jumped the fence at the White Sox game several years ago and ran out and beat the hell out of the first baseman. Do you remember that?
6: I do remember that. Yeah, I actually remember that.
3: As a first baseman, you know, I mean, you're sitting there not expecting a couple of dudes to come running out of the stands and start whipping you during the middle of a ball game.
6: I know. That's crazy.
3: So I do think there's some legitimacy to the fact that you have to protect the players. And I also agree with the other guy that called in earlier that at some point there's some parenting and just development of what's acceptable in society and what's not.
6: Now, let me get something straight here. Now, if a guy runs out and beats somebody up, then I have no problem with him going to jail for a period of time. What I'm saying is I don't think that guy last night deserves 30 days in the daggone jail. That's what I'm saying. You put him in there overnight.
3: That's a long time.
6: And he's banned. He can never go back to the game. I think that's more than enough. My problem is, and I hate to make it political, but there's just so many people all over our country that have committed crimes that nobody's doing anything to. And that just drives me up a wall. You care about some dude who runs out on a court and there's guys that are doing terrible things that are not getting anything. That's the reason why I brought it up, basically. But you're right. They can't hurt you.
3: I
6: remember when they beat up the first baseman. I remember that.
3: Yeah, that was wild. I couldn't hardly believe it. And then what was even wilder was when I find out it's one of my buddy's students.
6: That is crazy.
3: Like, yeah, man. It is wild one.
6: Thanks a lot.
3: Love your show.
6: Thank you, brother. Appreciate the call. I do remember that. That was really, really bad. There was something, I can't remember about it. There was a story about it, like they knew each other. So I can't remember, but I do remember that. Well, J-Mo, good show today.
9: Thank you very much.
6: You got anything planned tonight?
9: I am actually headed out to a little basketball practice, and then tomorrow we've got a basketball team camp at OU for the weekend. So I will not see you tomorrow. I'll talk to you next week.
6: Okay, you won't be here. Okay, good. All right, very good.
9: I'll spend tomorrow researching more about Morgana.
6: You think Cassidy is going to be good this year?
9: I think we got some good players. I think we got some smart players. I think I think we got a good chance to be good. That's what I said. I don't want to count my chickens.
6: Gotcha. All right, man. Thanks. See you, brother.
9: See you, Jim.
6: We'll take an OG&E break. Come back here to the studio to talk to Mr. Al Eschbeck next. This is the home of the Oklahoma City Thunder, the sports animal.
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27: As a young boy growing up, life wasn't easy for Jim Carey. His father lost his job, and all four of the Carey children had to take jobs as janitors at a factory. Jim dropped out of high school, but he loved being in the limelight and doing comedy routines. 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But he continued to believe in himself, and he wouldn't quit. When he was 19, virtually unknown, sitting in an AG Toyota in Hollywood, he wrote in his own journal, "I am one of the top five actors. I have the best scripts in town offered to me." Then he wrote himself a $10 million check for acting services rendered. He postdated the check by 15 years. In those 15 ensuing years, he didn't quit, and he did work hard. In 1995, 15 years later, he was offered a $20 million contract for doing the movie The Cable Guy. 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Everyone will have struggles and defeats and disappointments. The question is, when no one else believes in you, can you continue to believe in yourself? That's something to think about. I'm Bob Long with St. Luke's Methodist Church.
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6: We're back. I'm in studio today for myself. And I am joined by the legend of radio, king of the midgets, and the world champion at Freesail. I just said that. I don't know what I'm saying. He is also a member of the Broadcast and Journalism Hall of Fames in the state of Oklahoma, Mr. Al Eschbach. And this show's known as the Dominant
14: Duo.
6: How you doing today, Al?
14: I'm doing good today, but not as good as I was last night.
6: You're right, man. You're Knicks. Your Knicks.
14: I called one of my friends from high school today. Unfortunately, a good friend of mine, I found out he died in high school, and I called up and found out what happened. And he, anyway, he was just telling me they're going nuts back there.
6: I'll bet.
14: It's insane.
6: Now, wait a minute. Did you say he died or he didn't die?
14: No, he died. One of my friends died, and I called another friend.
6: Oh,
14: that
6: okay.
14: Was really close and went to the funeral and everything, and he was the mayor of Wilmington, Delaware.
6: Okay. I was wondering what was going on there.
14: But anyway, he just said they're, you know, he lives down the shore, and he just said they're, everybody's going nuts back there.
6: I'll bet, man. I mean, it is a psycho time back there. It's wonderful. I mean, the Knicks have not been there forever. So many people that have never been alive for it. Even watch him be any good.
14: And you know, I told Preston up there, I said, you know, maybe the Thunder could learn something from the way the Knicks play. But Preston's right. I mean, the Thunder aren't built like the Knicks are.
6: Well, they're not built that way. I agree with you. But I'll tell you this.
14: You can still learn how to play against them.
6: That's right. And Towns, everybody has called Towns soft and he can't play defense. And he did an unbelievable job last night.
14: Absolutely right.
6: You know?
14: There's no doubt. You know what I thought, too? And this is crazy. Maybe, and I'm sure the Thunder, Chet watch films of what Towns did, right?
6: Yeah, I would hope so.
14: But also, Press is right, Chet can't go to the basket like Towns can.
6: No. You're right. But Chet is, I would say that Chet is quicker than he is.
14: But he doesn't dribble like Towns.
6: No,
14: does.
6: He doesn't. A couple
14: times, yeah, so Preston said, you know, he might dribble it off his knee.
6: Well, that's true. He might. But, I mean, Towns.
14: But anyway, you still learn, Jim. You learn and when at the team. And Deg Milton also, right?
6: No doubt. And he, listen, he went, he went, he blew past him about four or five times.
14: Absolutely did.
6: Just right
14: and
6: by
14: you know
6: him.
14: What? If I'm a Timberwolves fan, I'm going, okay, yeah, we got rid of him. And you and I remember when the Knicks made that trade, we said it was one-sided in New York's favor.
6: It was. It was a great trade for them. Great trade for them. Yeah, they look good, man. They're playing well. They really are, man. And, did you know that Brunson was, I believe, 2-for-10 when Castle was covering him? And so what did they do? They went over and started picking so that he would get on somebody else. And what did he do? He dominated.
14: Well, 13 points in the fourth quarter.
6: I know, that's what I'm saying.
14: And San Antonio only scored 19.
6: I think that, obviously, Mike Brown is much better than I thought he was as a coach.
14: Much better than I ever thought he was, Jim. There's no doubt about that.
6: Yeah, he's done a nice job.
14: And you know, Josh Hart is, you know, he's like Caruso. He's just so tough, is he not?
6: He is, yeah. I compared him to Wiggins a little bit, but not like the same type of player, just a guy that does the right things. But you're right. Somebody messaged me on Instagram and said maybe more like Caruso. So I think you guys are right. But he's a great guy to have on your team.
14: 15 rebounds, 6 assists, 4 steals.
6: Yeah, I know.
14: Only other person to do that before was a guy named Larry Bird.
6: Yeah, that's impressive. No, they got a nice team, man. And interestingly enough, I didn't see one person on that entire team that looked like they were intimidated by Wembanyama.
14: No, that's exactly right.
6: Not one guy. I mean, even Mitchell Robinson with like a broken pinky was in there like banging on it.
14: Yeah.
6: Yeah, so.
14: And that's what you do. You get Wembanyama in a funk. He shot 6-21.
6: That's right. He did not have his best game. There's no doubt about that. That's what you got to do, man. You got to mess with him. I do think the Spurs will win tomorrow night. You know, that's that second game after you've won.
14: Right. Well, they better win tomorrow night. But it's a series.
6: Oh, yeah, if they don't win tomorrow night, they're in trouble. But the
14: Knicks are just playing better than they are right now.
6: They're playing great.
14: I mean, what they're doing is unbelievable.
6: Yeah, the Knicks are playing as well as they can play at the right time.
14: I agree. And that's a great point you said. At the right time.
6: Yeah. I mean, look at OU baseball. Look at OSU baseball. OU started off great, and then they were bad for a while, and then at the right time, they got hot. OSU started off bad. They got really good towards the end of the year for a little while, but then when they went down to the tournament, they didn't play well. Yeah. You got to play well at the right time. OU's in a super regional.
14: That's exactly right.
6: So, that was an interesting game for me, man. It really was. I'll tell you, the first time that Towns just drove by him and went to the basket, I was a little shocked.
14: Well, he made it look so easy.
6: I know. He just was kind of cruising to the basket.
14: I wonder, Preston, come on. I asked you if you said you didn't like Towns or whatever. You didn't like him. You said, I asked you about him last night. You like him anymore now?
5: Look, I think he played a fantastic game last night. He was great defensively. I thought he did a good job on Wimby. I don't know if that changed my, you know, whatever perception I have.
14: He's a really good player. I don't know why. Again, I'm asking you, why don't you like him?
6: You want me to tell you why? Because he looks kind of sleepy and droopy. He just kind of walks around
5: it's just
6: and
5: the,
6: stuff.
5: The vibe, I guess, that he puts off.
6: But then he goes out and plays a game like he did last night. I mean, it was unbelievable what he did last night.
5: I never said he was a bad player. I think he's a very good player. I just personally, I'm not a fan.
6: Did you see him yelling at the players on the bench?
14: Oh, yeah. What the pep talk he gave? Yeah.
6: Yeah. He goes, all we got to do is play defense.
14: Yeah.
6: Fellas.
14: They won't catch up offensively. Yeah.
6: I mean, he was like, I've never seen him do that kind of stuff.
5: And he talked about his mom in the post game.
6: I know, man.
5: It was incredible night for him.
6: That's when I really started to like the guy a lot because he went through so much.
14: COVID. That was brutal.
6: I mean, he lost like 5 family members and his mama. And he just, you know, kind of kept it quiet for a little while, just did his job. And he does. Listen, I will tell you this. When you watch him play sometimes, it does look like he's just kind of drooping around. But last night, that dude was unbelievable.
14: And we said he's always been a great rebounder and shooter. I mean, no one can take that away from him.
6: Nope. He's averaging 10.5 rebounds in these playoffs. I mean, the guy can rebound. There's no doubt. And he had some really good offensive rebounds.
14: And you know what? Everything changed. We're going to talk about this, Nick. When Brown changing, when the offense went through Karl Anthony Towns.
6: Yep. They changed it up in the playoffs. You're right.
14: Change it up.
6: It's been an impressive run. Maybe they're a little bit of a team of destiny. Did you see how many Knicks fans were in the arena last night in San Antonio?
14: Yes.
6: That's crazy.
5: Well, I talked with Al about that last night. It's cheaper to fly and get a hotel in San Antonio and buy tickets down in San Antonio than it is to even go to
14: the Garden.
5: MSG, yeah.
6: That's crazy. That's like I used to say that the Japanese people would fly from Japan to Hawaii so that they could play golf. Because it was so ridiculously expensive in Japan.
14: Really?
6: Oh, yeah. Yeah, they would.
14: Never told me that.
6: Oh, I didn't tell you that? Yeah.
14: No.
6: Oh, yeah, a lot of them did. Some of them would join country clubs over there.
14: Why was it so expensive in Japan to play golf?
6: Because there's no land. And all the courses are on great land that are still there. And they just, I mean, Al, it is so expensive to be a member of a country club in Japan. It's unbelievable.
1: Wow.
6: Oh, it's huge. Yeah, huge money. So people that have really good money, now the baseball players could play wherever they wanted to because they were superstar guys to everybody. But everybody who played golf over there could not get on the daggone courses.
14: Let me ask you. Or were the courses there like a European course?
6: No. They were more like our courses.
14: Okay.
6: Yeah, and they were beautiful. They were really nice courses. I played a couple courses that were just incredible. One of them I played was $500,000 to join. Another one was $250,000 to join. I mean, it's just crazy how much they charged everybody. Yeah, so that is, you're right. I didn't think about that. You can fly from, especially if you've got some miles or something, fly from New York to San Antonio, get a hotel room, and probably be a lot cheaper than trying to go to the Garden. What are the tickets looking like? Any changes? I wonder if the San Antonio tickets, my man Preston's looking it up. I wonder if the San Antonio tickets are better this time.
10: Well, I guarantee the tickets at the Garden went higher.
6: No, they're going crazy at the Garden. There's no doubt about that, but. I'm wondering if some of the Spurs fans got down on him because of that.
10: You're right, yeah.
5: It looks like it dropped, I mean, maybe like $2,000 for like the very like expensive seats. But, I mean, the normal seats up in the nosebleeds are still hovering around $700, $800.
6: Right.
5: For tomorrow night's game. Now in MSG, let's see. It's going to cost you about $3,000 more to get an MSG after last night. Tickets for nosebleeds are around $8,000 to $10,000.
6: Man, that is a lot of money. So, but
14: that's going to be one of the most psychotic scenes in a basketball game at the Garden.
6: Oh, I know.
5: Yeah, Al. Someone just texted in, and they're wanting to know what's going to cause more chaos in New York: a Yankees World Series, a Giants Super Bowl, or the Knicks win the finals?
14: If the Knicks win the finals, there's no doubt about it, because they haven't done it in 53 years.
6: Did you see the people outside the Garden last night?
14: Yeah.
6: I mean, you couldn't even see them. They were like around the corner and everything. It was crazy. Some of them couldn't even see the daggone screen. And they're out there just partying and going crazy.
14: Yeah, if they win the championship at home, or even if on the road, I mean, that'll be an amazing scene in New York.
6: Oh, yeah. I hope they don't start tearing stuff down and burning stuff.
14: No, I hope so. And I was saying earlier before, Jimmy, you know, what do you say the price of going in the nosebleed up at the Garden, Jim? I mean, Preston?
5: $8,000 to $10,000, somewhere in there.
14: Yeah. Jim, I told you yesterday, I've sat in that nosebleed many times for college basketball, the Knicks, and the Rangers, and hockey. And they are not good seats.
6: Wow. Yeah, and they're paying
14: $10,000. The Garden, it was built in the late 60s. The Garden is almost 60 years old.
6: That is crazy.
14: Or it might be 60.
6: By the way, do you know, I got something for you that's going to blow y'all's mind. And what's crazy about it, Al, is that you and I were together. The last time the Knicks had a lead in an NBA Finals was what year, Al?
14: Well, they haven't been in the finals since 99.
6: Okay. So what I'm trying to say to you is, I'll give you a hint. They did not have a lead in that 99 series.
14: Is it in 1973?
6: Nope. The one in between.
14: Oh, the one when they played Houston.
6: 1994. Do you know what was going on that exact same day that they had that lead?
14: The Moore Building.
6: O.J. Simpson.
14: Oh, O.J. Simpson. Wow.
6: No, yeah. Is it O.J. Simpson? Yeah, O.J. Simpson in the Bronco. Yeah. Do you remember you and I were up there watching that at Friends?
14: No, I was in Costa Rica.
6: Oh, okay. I thought you were with me up there. I was watching that game at Friends, and it was making me so mad because they
14: kept cutting in.
6: Well, they had a big screen of it, and they only had a little bit of the daggone game.
14: That's so stupid.
6: I was so mad. Nobody wanted to watch a stupid Bronco driving around the road.
14: You know what happened also a couple days after that?
6: What?
14: Oh, you won a national championship in baseball.
6: You're right, 1994. That's exactly right.
5: There's a great ESPN 30 for 30 on that day I forget what the exact date it was, but it's about everything that
14: it was
5: happened.
14: In June. It was in June 17th.
5: Yeah, so it's about like everything in sports that happened on that day, because I think there was a bunch of other stuff too.
6: Wow. Okay. I didn't know that. Well, that's golly, that's crazy. That's a long time ago. Think about those fans, man. Think about some of them old-time fans, man, that haven't seen it in that long, been watching it for that long.
14: Well, yeah, I mean, they had some bad people running them for their Isaiah Thomas. They had Phil Jackson. I mean, they had some really bad people.
6: I know it.
14: Dolan made some horrific decisions.
6: Both of them.

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2: I could have sworn you were with me up there when that thing was going on. Okay.
3: I told you I didn't know about OJ until we came back out of Costa Rica a week later.
2: That's right.
3: We had no idea. That's the day before the internet and everything.
2: That's right. I remember you telling me that. That's right. I was so mad I wanted to break the television. I mean, it was just ridiculous. All they had was this stupid car driving down the street with a bunch of policemen. And then all the people hanging over the daggone overpasses going, "We love you, OJ! We love you!" Oh, my gosh. What a fiasco that was.
3: The thing, what was it, when they went to the moon, the same thing. I mean,
2: Yep, that's right. And you know, the OJ trial was on the radio when Craig and I started our deal after I got fired down there with you.
3: Dude, I'm doing the Howard Schnellenberger show that day.
2: Oh, in 95, you mean?
3: In 95.
2: Oh my gosh.
3: Yeah, it was Varsity Sports Grill in Bricktown.
2: That's right, Varsity Sports Grill. And that's, like I said, that's when you and I were split up.
3: That's right.
2: And I would drive, Preston, I would get in the car because I was selling, dude. I was a salesperson all day, and then I would do my show for the thing that we started. And I would listen to Al, and I knew Al pretty daggone well, right? I mean, we know each other really. I mean, we both knew each other really well. Yeah. And I heard his voice during that show. And I could tell that he thought that this dude was a buffoon. I could tell by the way Al talked. Now, nobody else knew because Al he's a professional. But because I knew him so well, I could tell that you were falling apart doing that show, Al.
3: And a great story, foul story, that the Chris Fowler comes in and does a Colorado game that week. And he goes, why are you so hard on Schnellenberger? And I said, Chris, you don't know what's going on. Let me tell you. And then, you know, when Chris came in a year ago, he goes, "Yeah, Al, I remember we talked about that," which was unbelievable.
2: Yeah. No, you're right. There was so much going on behind the scenes down there. It was unbelievable.
3: Gosh. And you just use a word I will never, ever forget. After about a week that he was there, I called Larry McAllister, my good friend who was assistant sports information director. I go, "Okay, so can you tell me what Schnellenberger is like?" He didn't say anything for about 10 seconds, and then he goes, "Buffoon."
2: I remember it all.
3: Oh, my gosh. I can never forget that.
2: And that's the year that we started that station, and Craig and I, if people didn't
3: went
2: hear
3: to it. Yeah, tell that story.
2: Craig and I went down to meet with Howard Schnellenberger just to introduce ourselves and let him know that we were starting a radio station. And because, you know, you guys were powerful down there at OU at 640, so we just wanted to get ourselves in there. And he sat there and he looked at us and he stood up and he went over to the window and he goes, you see all those banners out there? And we're like, "Yeah." He goes, "They cheated for every one of them." He didn't even know who we are. I mean, he'd never met us before.
3: Oh, my God.
2: And I walked out, I looked at Craig, because, you know, Craig had season tickets for OU football for years and years and years. And I just looked at Craig and I said, "Did he say that to us?" And Craig was like, "Yep, he said it to us."
3: And then one of the other great stories, R.W. Quarters was one of the top high school prospects in the country.
2: Yeah.
3: He's a legacy. His uncle played at OU. Ed McQuarters played at OU, and so McQuarters, RW's on his official visit to OU, and he has a baseball cap on. Schnellenberger gets up, takes a cap with his head, throws it on the floor, and said, "No, where's a cap in my office?" RW McQuarters told me that cost him. He was going to OU.
2: Yeah. And then he went to OSU, and of course, was a star.
3: Yeah, had a great career. Unbelievable.
2: Yeah. And played a lot in the NFL.
3: Yeah.
2: He was such a trip, man. Oh, my gosh. And then, of course, some of the stuff that we really didn't talk about, which I don't know if I

0: would have, I probably would have gotten beaten up. But, I mean, two different times, policemen had to drive him home.
1: Yeah.
0: Because they found him and he had been drinking. And so, I mean, it's just, it was so bad.
2: And I'll add, one night, I'm in Othello's and David Bourne and his wife were in there. And we start talking about Schnellenberger stories. And the one, that's when the two players almost died. Finley and another kid that almost died.
0: That's right, yeah.
2: And Schnellenberger, you know, just there a few months, goes, you know, Bourne said, you can't do this. You got to give him water. You can't. I mean, it's August, over 100 degrees. And Schnellenberger says, you run the university, I run the football program. And Bourne goes to me, at that time he knew he was going to be gone.
0: Yeah.
2: And then Bourne said he had stuff they could fire him for course.
0: That's right. They just gathered it up, and then at the end they just said, okay, we're going to let you go, and we're not going to pay you.
2: And Schnellenberger didn't realize David Bourne was a powerful man at Washington.
0: Oh, he was very powerful. Absolutely. I mean, yeah, he was a senator in Washington.
2: By the way,
0: the OJ deal happened on Friday because Arnold Palmer did not make the cut.
3: Yeah, there was a bunch of texts mentioning.
0: Yeah, okay. So it was on a Friday.
2: On a Friday.
0: Because I was wondering if I was out all by myself at Friends on a Sunday, then I had a drinking problem. But yeah, it was a Friday night where you and I used to go all the time. So
2: yeah,
0: you would have been going crazy not able to watch it. Oh my gosh, especially because it was your Knicks.
2: Yeah. That's unbelievable.
0: Oh, all right, let's take an OG&E break. We'll come back here to talk to the legend, Mr. Al Eschbeck. I got something for him. It's interesting. Stay with us on the air.
2: By the way, tell Julie I sent you something. Email.
0: Okay, I will. I'll tell her that. Sounds great. We'll be back on the Animal. This show's known as the Dominant
2: Duo.
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0: Garden party, right?
13: To a garden party, yep. To reminisce with my old friend
0: Ricky Nelson, right?
2: Yep.
13: Chance to share old
0: very good
13: memories.
0: Very good. Mr. Eshbeck, that's the voice you hear. He is the legend, and this is the dominant
2: duo.
0: Yeah, I gotta tell you, man, I was really impressed by your Knicks. I was really impressed by Cat too. Hey, by the way, I got the rankings here. It's called Next Round Live. They're on the internet. And I got the rankings for the 27 recruiting rankings. And they've got number one is A&M, number two is OU. A&M, I guess, has 5 5-stars. That's a lot.
2: That's a lot.
0: And OU has 2 5-stars, but OU has 12 4-stars.
2: And they're going to get another one. They're going to get the kid from Utah, who's rated as the 4th best athlete in the country, kid named Sparrow.
0: It's a high school kid?
2: Yep.
0: They got 23 commitments. You know, that's more than anybody on this entire list. That's pretty good this early, huh?
2: Yeah, it is. I mean, and you know what? Brent has developed a culture. I mean, he really has. And this day with... the portal, he's done a pretty good job. You look at him, look at what he's done and how he's developed kids, and he's kept them around and everything, Jim. High school
0: kids. Well, you know what? Let me tell you something. I made the statement many times on this program that I don't like Lincoln Riley, and I know you're not the highest on him either, but if I was like the number one quarterback in the country, I'd be calling him up and saying, I want to come run your offense. Well, guess what? If I'm the number one linebacker in the country, I'd say I'd like to go play for Brent Venables.
2: Yeah.
0: Don't you agree?
2: It's a great analogy there. Yeah. Brent's one of the best, defense coach in the country. So,
0: yeah. There's no doubt.
2: Lincoln's one of the best offense coaches in the country.
3: Well, guys, and the amount of good freshmen he's been able to get that come in and contribute on defense right away has been crazy.
0: No, you're right. No, he's done a really good job recruiting defense, especially. That Guillory kid, I mean, now let's hope that he doesn't do what other kids have done at OU, and they were really good as freshmen, and then never were as good.
2: Yep.
0: Remember that, Al?
2: No, yes.
0: Corners have been corners that have come in and played so well as freshmen, and then by the time their junior year rolls around, you think, okay, they're okay.
2: One kid? God,
3: Jordan Thomas. Great.
0: Jordan Thomas.
2: Jordan Thomas.
0: Yeah, he was so good as a freshman. And then
2: they had him ranked as the number one cornerback in the draft before his junior year.
0: Well, who's the kid just recently that was supposed to go in the first round and keeps getting hurt? Now he left, didn't he? What's his name?
2: Oh, the kid from Tulsa, Washington.
0: Yeah, Tulsa, Washington kid. What was his name?
3: Gentry Williams.
0: What? Gentry Williams. Yeah. Is he at another school?
2: Yeah, he's at Georgia.
0: See, there you. That shows you how good he is.
2: Yeah,
0: because the last 2 years, the guy has barely played because of injury.
2: Yep.
0: And Georgia wanted him?
2: Yep.
0: I mean,
2: tells you everything.
0: Yeah, that you're exactly right. Georgia's not bringing in some kid, and they probably gave him some good money.
2: Absolutely.
0: Yeah, that hurt OU. That hurt OU the last couple of years. Even though their defense got better and better,
2: but
0: that
2: you
0: kid's
2: and I
0: really
2: can't
0: good.
2: We watch it. Go, he's the best corner. He's a play NFL guy.
0: He just couldn't stay on the field. Yeah, could not stay on the field. But yeah, OU. So A&M is number one.
2: I don't want to hear people saying that OU's NIL isn't any good, right? You're the number two class in the country unless you got tremendous NIL,
0: yeah,
2: right?
0: You're doing it the right way. Yeah, you're right. You got some money, and you're doing it the right way. I totally agree with you. So let me see here. So A&M is one with 19 recruits. OU two with 23 recruits. Florida three. It's interesting.
2: Look, a new coach there. That is interesting, dude.
0: That's the guy from that came from
3: Tulane.
0: Tulane, that's right.
2: Yeah.
0: Okay, and then Auburn four. That's interesting.
2: New coach.
0: Too. New coach. Texas five. Texas only has 11 commitments. It's interesting. Georgia six. Old Miss seven. Look at the daggone SEC. This is ridiculous.
2: Here's a
0: Kentucky.
2: School I haven't heard.
0: Kentucky is eighth.
2: New coach.
0: And who is that? Is that the dude from what? Grubb? Who took that job?
2: No, that's the dude from Arkansas, Oregon.
0: Yeah, the offensive coordinator.
2: Yes.
0: What's his name?
2: Oh.
0: I love him. I love his offense. Why can't we remember his name?
2: Preston, what's his name? It's a short name.
0: It's not Grubb, right?
2: No, it's not Grubb.
3: Will Stein.
0: That's right. Yeah, boy, they're going to play at Kentucky for him. And then nine Alabama. This is absolutely ridiculous. Would you look at this? Is this just the SEC? Holy Moses. It has to be. It is. It has to be just the SEC. I apologize. This is not natural. I was thinking every team from the SEC. So this is wrong. This is just the SEC.
2: I'll get the on-three national rankings right here.
0: Yeah, get the national ones because I know that both A&M and OU are at the top of those too, I believe.
2: Okay, let's hear. Go. Boom.
0: You know, the Athletic came out with their preseason top 25, and you know who they put number one?
2: Who?
0: Indiana.
2: I got to see that to believe it.
0: Yeah, maybe he'll prove us wrong.
2: I don't know why. I watch Hoover all the time. I go, mediocre quarterback, decent, but nothing special.
0: Unless that stuff that they do up there, you talk about culture. It seems like he's got an unbelievable. Maybe we'll see. But I'm with you. I agree with you.
2: They got a schedule this year, so
0: you're right. We'll see. I'm still betting the under. I don't care what anybody
2: says. I live it with you. Okay, he's on three. They're as good as gets. A&M one, OU two, Miami, Florida three. Texas Tech, four.
0: Wow. Talk about some money.
2: Florida, five.
0: Okay.
2: Notre Dame, six. Mm-hmm. Ohio State, seven. USC, eight. Oregon, nine. 10, Michigan. Alabama fans are freaking out right now, okay?
0: Well, they're number nine in the SEC.
2: Yeah, I mean, Clemson, 11. UCLA, new coach there, Jim.
0: Yeah, you're
2: 12.
0: Right.
2: Auburn, 13. Texas, 14. Georgia, 15. Ole Miss, 16. Penn State, new coach, 17. Nebraska, 18. Virginia Tech, When's the last time Alabama's not been in the top 20 in recruiting?
0: It's beyond belief.
2: California, 21.
0: Oh, my God.
2: Wisconsin, 22. Kentucky, 23. Louisville, Alabama at 25.
0: Jiminy Christ.
2: Is that not unbelievable? LSU, Kiffin, only at 26.
0: But you know what? What I'm looking at here, he only has four commits.
2: That's not real good.
0: No, you're right. One of them is a five-star, though.
3: Well, guys, I think there's a lot of schools nowadays that, you know, like if you're like an OU that has the general manager and stuff like that, they're trying to get the recruiting wrapped up a little earlier in the year.
2: Yeah, and all the best players are committing around the country now. There aren't many. I'll tell you what, there are not many left now.
0: Mm-hmm. Yeah.
2: So.
0: Look at Arkansas all the way at the bottom of the SEC. They got Vanderbilt and Mississippi State ahead of Arkansas.
2: And Arkansas, a new coach, not doing what the other new coaches are doing, man.
0: Now, who got that job? I can't remember.
2: Arkansas hired,
0: who was it? See, this is ridiculous that I can't remember.
3: Ryan Silverfield.
0: Oh, the guy from Memphis, right? Was he from Memphis? Where'd the guy go who used to coach at OSU? The Florida State or Florida? Remember the guy that...
3: From South Florida?
0: Yeah.
3: He's the Auburn.
0: Auburn. Okay, that's right. Yeah, Auburn. That's right, yeah.
3: And if I'm not mistaken, he brought his quarterback with him, Byron Brown.
0: That's right.
3: Who I think is a very good quarterback.
0: I watched him. You're right. He is. He can run and throw. I watched him a little bit at South Florida. Yeah, you're right.
2: Where is Oklahoma State?
0: Oh, that, I mean, I would doubt that they're anywhere. They just unloaded on the portal. So.
2: Yeah, but this is now for next year, though.
0: I know.
2: They haven't unloaded on the portal yet.
0: For next year, right. I know.
2: Yeah.
0: But I think they worked so hard to get a team for this year. I don't know how hard they worked in their 27
2: they're
0: class.
2: Number 73.
0: Yeah. Wow. How many commits to this do they have?
2: Four.
0: Yeah. See, I'm telling you, I'm not making an excuse, but I'm just saying that they haven't worked that hard because they had to get a team for this year. This
2: well,
0: is
2: they'll be gone, though. Those kids in the portal will be gone.
0: No, you're right. There'll be some that are gone. I agree.
2: So you don't want to do that every year.
0: No,
2: to bring
0: heck
2: in,
0: no. No, I think you just do it one year.
2: Yeah.
0: See what I'm saying? Then you start to build. And by the way, they don't have to sign them until December, right? You've still got time. But most
2: of the good players are already committed.
0: But they're not going after the same players that those big boys are going after.
2: Yeah, you'd be better than 73rd, Jim.
0: I agree. Let's see where they are when December rolls around.
2: Yeah. Yeah, they could move up maybe into the 60s.
0: If they move up a little bit, I think that OSU should be a top 40 program in recruiting every year.
2: Oh, no doubt. I mean, there were years Gundy had him in the top 20.
0: I agree.
2: We forget the prime. Mike Gundy did a great job recruiting.
0: I have always bowed down to Mike Gundy.
2: But at the end, he didn't.
0: Yep.
2: And it wound up costing his job.
0: I agree. I totally agree with you. He did the... Before his next to last year, they went out to the portal, and everybody said they had a great portal, and they came back, and they couldn't do anything.
2: Yep.
0: So, by the way, Julie said he got it, but never got the first part. Can you resend that?
2: Okay. I already sent it to her.
0: I know, but she says that she didn't get it.
2: Lost it?
0: The first part, yeah. So, will you send the first part to her?
2: I will do that, okay?
0: Sounds good.
2: I can find it.
0: If not, I'll
2: make it up.
0: Okay, don't worry. 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
0: We're back. I'm in studio, joined by Mr. Al Eschbeck and Mr. Barry Trammell, and this show's known as The Total
2: Dominance
7: Hour.
0: Tram, how you doing today?
7: I'm doing pretty good. Pretty good.
0: What'd you think about the game last night, huh? All those people that thought that the Spurs were just going to run over the Knicks. I guess that's done.
7: I thought that was a heck of a game. Really enjoyed it. A lot of back and forth. Man, it was back and forth in a big time way.
0: Boy, Towns really played a tremendous game, did he not?
7: He did. Count me among the people that didn't think he was capable of playing that solid of a defensive game, but he played solid on defense. He really did. I think he probably helped his career status or his reputation as much as I can remember anybody changing that in any one particular game.
2: But he's going to do it through the whole series.
7: Well, he is, yeah, but still, he showed he could do it.
2: No doubt about that.
7: You know, and I didn't know that he could. I mean, I didn't know he was capable of it, but he clearly was. And, you know, Wembanyama looked, he was still great, but he seemed a little tired. And, you know, just didn't end up a little bit like we saw coming and going in the Thunder series. He just sort of not decide. You know, we talked all week about, 2 weeks about the Thunder needs to challenge him, got to challenge him. Well, sometimes he wouldn't challenge the Thunder, and sometimes last night he didn't challenge the Knicks.
0: Yeah.
7: So, you know, you gotta stand up. He's not a, I don't mean he's a bully, but you gotta stand up to bullies, you know. Hiding from them is not ever a good idea.
0: Do you think that there were things to watch that game last night that the Thunder, from their coaching staff to the players, could learn?
7: Yeah. One is, you got to attack them. You just have to. And if you get embarrassed, you get embarrassed. Jose Alvarado was willing to do it. So
0: we talked about that earlier today, Tram. Yeah, Alvarado goes at Wembanyama, and there's dudes on the Thunder that were afraid to do it.
7: Yeah, so you just got to do it, and that's just the way it is. And I think it's been pretty. The Knicks stole from the Thunder playbook. Going just putting the big guys on him. I know every once in a while Harder and Anunoby ended up on him, but mostly it was Robinson and Kathmandu. So I think that's just what you got to do. He'll get every rebound if you don't.
2: I think that's a great point that you made, that they did learn from the Thunder.
7: Yeah, I mean, the Thunder tried Caruso and Dort and Williams, whoever else, on game one, and it just didn't pan out. He had a game for the ages. So I think we're headed for a good series. I think it's going to be fun. And, you know, I'm generally not in favor of the New York teams winning. But two things, they hadn't won in forever. And it'd be fantastic for the league if they won. And number three, I don't know what anybody else thinks about him. But that Jalen Brunson is a heck of a ball player. He is a heck of a basketball player. And I think when I hear people say this from time to time, people that would know, and I'm intrigued when I hear it, and maybe there's some recency bias, but a lot of people say he's the most popular Knick of all time. And if he's not, the only other person that rivals him goes back 50 years, Walt Frazier. So
0: I was going to say Frazier.
2: Walt Frazier and Willis Reed. Willis Reed in the playoffs. But, right. But a lot of people weren't alive then.
7: Yeah, that's true.
0: People loved Ewing, too, now.
7: Yeah, they did. But I think it's possible that I think Jalen Brunson is the king of New York.
2: If he wins a championship, he will be the most popular Knick of all time.
7: Probably.
2: Not even questionable.
0: Well, because he's not that tall.
7: Yeah, he's a little guy.
0: And he's not a great, great athlete either. He just knows how to play the game.
2: And what he does in the fourth quarter, his clutch is just ridiculous.
0: Now, now I will say this, Tram. I've been hard on Mike Brown before, but both Al and I have given it up to him, and I'm going to give it up to him again because you know what he was against Castle? He was 2 for 10, But in that fourth quarter, they went and picked every single time and got rid of Castle. And he was going on Champagne or somebody else like that, and he lit them up in the fourth quarter. So they got to figure out, if the Spurs, I think they've got to tell Castle, you got to get over the screen or under the screen or something.
7: Yeah, I'd say more over under.
0: Yeah.
7: No doubt about it. Yeah, one other thing I want to say. I have one regret about this series is I've always loved the story of the Villanova guys playing together. Four guys in college on a national title team go to the pros and help out a really good team. And when you're talking about Bridges, Josh Hart, Brunson, and then DeVincenzo. Of course, they traded DeVincenzo in the Cat trade, so that ruined that. So I wish somehow DeVincenzo could have been a part of this. And the other thing I want to say is every passing day, I cut Lon Kruger's 2016 team a little bit of slack. Because, you know, they're the ones that got beat by Villanova 95-51. In the Final Four that year down in Houston.
2: After they beat him early in the year.
7: Yeah, they're beating him earlier in the year. But every time you watch these guys play, you can sort of see it. Because those are some dogs right there.
2: That's a great point.
0: Jay Wright, man. Jay Wright. I'm telling you, man. It's a shame that he retired because I think he was an unbelievably wonderful basketball coach. I really believe that. I think that people really cared about him. Or not cared about him. You know what I mean. They listened
2: thought
0: to
2: him. Highly of him.
0: Yeah, yeah, that's what I was trying to say. Yeah, they respected him. I think he's an old-fashioned guy, and I think that he probably, not only did he not want to do the NIL and all that crap, but he might have seen that players are maybe not listening as much as they used to.
7: Yeah, sounds like he wanted no part of the NIL portal.
0: Yeah, you're probably right. You're probably right. But you are right. These dudes are good, man. I mean, they're good, and they play hard.
7: I mean, Hart had 15 rebounds.
0: Hart had an unbelievable game.
2: Sixth assist and four steals also.
0: Tell him it's, first person since?
2: Larry Bird.
0: Larry Bird really? To do that.
7: Yeah, no. He also went 1 of 5, so let's not pretend he's Larry Bird.
0: But he's a heck of a ball player.
7: He is a heck of a ball player.
2: I said he's the Caruso of the Knicks.
7: Yeah, he is. He is. Only plays a lot more.
2: Yep. Yeah. But in the playoffs, Caruso plays a bunch.
7: That's true. Yeah, I think it's going to be a fun series. And right now, I mean, I don't know who will win. I think we overvalued the Spurs. Not in any bad way. I mean, they're still a fabulous team. But, I mean, the Thunder were shorthanded, and the Thunder had some attitudes. Not bad attitudes, but just some...
0: Right.
7: The fear factor.
2: Mysterious.
7: Yeah.
0: Mysterious. And I like that.
7: So, they're not unbeatable. Heck, they're not unbeatable. So I think the Knicks could win this series. It'd be wild if they did.
0: It would be really cool if they did. 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We're with Mr. Al Eschbeck, Mr. Barry Trammell, and this show's known as The Total
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2: We're back. Back with the show known in Abu Dhabi as the Toto.
0: Dominance.
7: Power.
2: Anything else, Trevi, about that game last night, Barry?
7: Let me think. The Knicks went deeper into their bench than they wanted to. I don't think they any wanted any part of Jordan Clarkson playing, but they had to play him a little. And I just thought they really... they really stood up, and I thought Mitchell Robinson's minutes were good. You know, he can't make a shot save his life or a foul shot, but I thought he made some impact on that game. So, and you know what? I thought the Spurs, Wembanyama included, I thought he was a little they were a little
0: tentative.
7: No, it was settled. They settled too much.
0: Mm-hmm.
7: They shot too many threes, I thought. Let me see, what did they shoot? 36. Yeah, they 11 of Knicks were 11 of 36, which is, you know, forgive them, is not very good at all. But the Spurs were whatever they were, I can't remember. 11 of 43. 43 three-pointers, for crying out loud. They shot 46 two-pointers and 43 three-pointers. And they got Victor Wembanyama on their team.
0: Yeah, unfortunately, though, Wembanyama doesn't go down low very much.
7: No, he needs to get down there. Here's the problem with not shooting. I would be interested in seeing what his rebounding percentage is of two-point shots by his teammates and his rebound percentage of three-point shots. You know, when you shoot three-pointers, the rebounding edge for whoever sort of goes away because the ball often bounces farther out and it's just a free-for-all. It's another reason to shoot more threes, frankly. But, you know, if you'll drive and throw it up there, sometimes that's as good as a lob pass to Wembanyama. I mean, if he played with Shea or, you know, Santa Clara or somebody that drives all the time, he'd have 15 points on or 14 points on follow dunks.
2: Were you surprised at, like, early how Towns went right by him?
7: Yeah, I think he was letting him some, but I think it cost him on occasion. You know, he got that one over his shoulder or whatever it was. I think that's the one they challenged, if I remember right.
0: Mm-hmm.
7: But I think sometimes he thinks he can. Doesn't matter if people go around him, and most of the time he's right. I'm not saying he shouldn't do that. But I got an interesting stat for you. The sixth man of the year in the NBA played 8 minutes and 20 seconds.
0: Yeah, Keldon Johnson.
7: Can we have a recount? Harrison Barnes played more than that.
0: Why is that, I wonder?
7: I don't know. I mean, I don't know. I'd have to study it. I'm sure.
0: I'll tell you another thing, too. But Harper didn't play like the last 5 minutes of the game.
7: Well, Harper was unbelievable in the first half.
0: I know.
7: In the second half, he got into a funk. I don't know what that was all about.
0: Well, yeah, but don't you still play him some? See what he can do?
7: I mean, I guess he wanted to stay with that starting lineup. I don't know.
0: Yeah, well, I'm playing.
2: No sense.
0: Let me tell you something, fellas. I'm playing Harper. Harper's playing probably the third most minutes for me, behind Castle and Wemby.
7: Yeah.
0: I mean that dude can just flat out play. That's all there is to it.
7: He was great.
0: Oh, the first half he was unbelievable.
7: Yeah.
0: But you're right. He didn't do very much in the second half.
7: Yeah, that's true.
0: Now it's time for the Spurs to adjust back to what the Knicks did to them. You know.
7: Yeah, and they got to, in some ways, they got to be upset because, I mean, they shut down Brunson. Brunson had one of those bad SGA games.
0: Up until the fourth quarter, yeah.
7: Yeah, 12 of 31. I mean, even Shea never shoots 30 times. And he only got four foul shots.
0: Yep. No, you're right. You're right on the money. He didn't play his best game because, as I said earlier, he was 2 for 10 against Castle. But then they did a great thing, Tran. They started picking and getting them away from Castle. Thought that was impressive, personally.
7: Well, I mean, I don't know why they wouldn't pick to start with. I mean, maybe they had their reasons. I don't know. But it was fun. I thought it was a great, and NBC, I'm sorry, ABC just got to be thrilled. Just got to be thrilled at what they saw. Just thrilled.
0: I wonder what the ratings were. You know that
2: they haven't come out yet. I checked; they're not out yet.
0: You know that seventh game between the Thunder and the Spurs were the highest rated ever for the Western Conference Finals.
2: I would say this numbers will be higher than that.
0: I would think so.
7: Yeah, I mean they got to be. Heck, I don't know what 3 million might people be the in New York probably were watching.
0: I mean, yeah,
7: everybody in New York's watching because they want to be part of the conversation at the office. Next morning, even if they don't know if the ball's round or square.
0: Yeah,
2: it's going to be interesting to see how the Knicks keep things together. Their payroll is really big. Now, I know Dolan got so much money, it's ridiculous.
7: Yeah, but, you know, everybody's going to face that problem. The Spurs last in line. But, That's let me look at the Knicks here. I don't.
2: They're all making about $40 million.
7: Yeah.
2: Now Brunson took less. You got to give Brunson credit, man. He took less.
7: Oh yeah, he's fantastic. He's great. I love Jalen Brunson. Carl Towns making 57 next year. Ananobi 42.5. Brunson 38.
2: Bridges
7: 33.4. Hart 20.9.
2: Robbins is a free agent.
7: Yeah. Let's see. Alvarado is a looks like a. Is a player option for 4.5. Miles McBride, $4 million. So, yeah, the starting five is very, very expensive.
0: Are they going to be able to keep everybody?
7: Well, I don't. When's 10? Oh, yeah. I don't. Well, they can, yeah. Just whether he wants to pay the luxury tax. And the problem with the tax is not just, even if you got a rich owner, it makes it very very difficult, as we talked about, to make deals, improve the roster. There are certain things you can do and can't do that other teams can do. So I don't see a way for them. I think they probably got to run it back, and then, the four expensive guys, they're all the way through 28 if you count Towns' player option in the summer of 27. So it's a mess for anybody.
2: You know, I didn't understand it then. I don't understand it now. Why the Timberwolves brought in Gobert? They gave up all that stuff when you had Towns. I don't understand.
7: They thought they
2: could play together.
7: They thought they could play together, and you know what? I give them credit. They traded all those draft picks for Gobert, but they've been really good since then with Towns and then with the trade that brought in Randall and DiVincenzo. So I give it up to them. I thought it was a terrible trade, but it's actually lifted their franchise in ways it's never been lifted before. So, it was tough for them to play together. I think the theory might be Towns can do so many things offensively, and if you put him out on the perimeter, just tell him to play aggressive, and if somebody goes around him, let him go, because we got Gobert back here. Maybe it was that kind of strategy. I don't know.
2: Well, Gobert's going to be 34 years old here later this month.
7: Yeah, but they've been to the conference finals three times in 40 years, 38 years, and two of them is with Gobert in the middle. So I have to say,
2: put Anthony Edwards. I mean, you put Towns back with these guys, and he's good.
7: Oh yeah.
2: But you're right. Jim and I talked about when Mike Brown changed the offense and let everything go through Catman.
0: Yeah, that was a brilliant move. Again, Mike Brown has really showed me some things this year.
7: Yep,
0: you know, I've been kind of down on him as a coach at other places, but you brought up how he did a really nice job in Sacramento, which was not easy.
7: No, and he coached the Cavs before LeBron had much help and got him to the finals. I think he's a good coach. I do. I don't. You know, I thought it was silly to fire a guy who got you to the conference finals. But when it works, you got no room to stand on.
2: I think I always liked Thibodeau as a coach, but you always hear that he was too hard on the players. He practiced them way too hard. And I don't know if that changed in later years with the Knicks. I don't know. But obviously, it's working out for the Knicks.
7: Yeah. Probably so.
0: You know that Thibodeau is becoming just like my man, a baseball guy. What's his name? Why can't I remember him? Gee, many Christmas. I was friends with the guy. He was coaching at the Diamondbacks. He coached the Arizona. He coached the New York Yankees. Buck Showalter.
7: Oh, Buck Showalter.
0: Whenever Buck would be there, he was really good with young players. And then it seems as if he started wearing on them. They'd get rid of him. They'd bring in another manager. And the team would win. They did it with the Yankees, Arizona. Remember, they got rid of him. Brenly came in. They won the whole thing. And I think that maybe Thibodeau is that kind of guy. You know, Thibodeau is good with young players and wearing them out, but I think as it goes along, I think people get tired of Thibodeau.
7: Yeah, he can wear you out. There's, you know, you see that with bad. You see that in all sports. A coach with an iron fist, it works, and that's a little bit of Larry Brown. It's a little bit of Larry Brown. It's just, you know, he's a great coach, but he wears on you, and a little bit of him goes a long way, and he just can't. He can't keep the boat rowing very long because he's got a mutiny on his hands.
0: Yeah, that's interesting. I did not know that Larry Brown was a stickler.
2: Oh yeah, you remember Iverson with him?
0: Yeah, but I thought that was kind of Iverson.
7: I'm sure it's a two-way street.
0: Iverson was a little bit crazy. You know that, Al.
7: Yeah,
0: that's pretty good though. He's doing a good job.
7: Let me tell you something that stunned me. It shouldn't have probably. I don't have this scientific evidence, but just going from scattered crowd shots and my listening to the crowd, it sounds like there were a ton of New York fans there.
0: Oh, it was unbelievable.
2: Yeah, we talked about that, yeah.
7: And, of course, it makes a certain amount of sense. I mean, if you live in New York and you're a Knicks fan and you want to watch the NBA Finals and you don't have season tickets or anything, it's far cheaper to get online and buy tickets to a game in San Antonio and fly to San Antonio, put yourself up for a night or two, and then fly home. Than to just buy tickets at
0: that's
7: Madison
0: what
7: Square
0: Preston
7: Garden.
0: Poole said the
3: well,
0: exact
3: guys,
0: same
3: I
0: thing.
3: I have the actual numbers here.
0: Go ahead, give it up, Preston. What do you got?
3: So for a round trip flight, say Friday coming back Sunday, it's about $700.
7: About right.
3: A hotel the same time frame, about a little under $400.
7: Yeah.
3: A ticket to game two, just under $800. So that total would be around $1,900. That's still about $5,000 to $6,000 less than it would be to go to game three in the Garden.
0: Well, they were there. Well, they were there, man. Yeah. Trim, if you didn't see it, Trim, there were a lot of them. I mean, a lot of them.
7: And the thing I noticed, I think it was Ben Stiller and his crowd. And this sort of gripes me. They got front row seats. And they won't sit down. I think you ought to have to sit down if you're sitting on the front row. I think that should be an NBA rule.
0: You know what? Bothers me the most. You guys are going to think this is really funny. In the same thing that you're talking about, it bothers me when the coach just stands up. Think about it. You pay for a front row seat right by the bench, and the coach is in front of you the whole daggone game, guys. Think about that.
2: I hadn't thought about that.
0: You watch it, Al. It's unbelievable. They're standing right in front of you guys because the coaches never sit down.
7: In the old days at the Thunder, you know, I'm talking, you know, in the glory days of Westbrook and Durant, 10 to 15, 16, in there. You know, not all the time, but every once in a while, nationally televised games, the Oklahoman would get two or three front row seats.
0: Yeah, that doesn't happen anymore, though, does it?
7: Doesn't happen anymore, but it used to.
0: Right.
7: And everybody thinks it's great, and it is great. And the thing that's best about it, besides, you know, the good angle and all that, is just the interaction. You can hear the people talking. You can hear the conversations with refs, coaches yelling stuff. You can hear all. But the coach stands in front of you a bunch of the time. There's no doubt about it.
0: Yeah, he does. I mean,
7: one last thing before I go.
0: Okay.
7: If I was the ruler of the world, which, you know, I'm 65, so it looks like the odds are thinning that I'm going to make that, I would proclaim something today. I would put Jimmy Joe Traber in charge of something.
0: Uh-oh. What's that?
7: I would just say, do with this as you will, and I will support you.
0: Okay.
7: I would put you in charge of the punishment and the penalty for the goofball that ran on the court.
0: Did you hear me talk about that earlier?
7: I have not heard you talk about it. I have not heard you talk about it.
2: Oh, my gosh.
0: Now, see, this is going to be interesting because I think both of y'all may disagree with me. Because I think that you throw him in jail, make him stay there a night, fine him, never comes back. I think that's enough. I know
7: fired.
0: That. I heard,
7: You're
0: I heard,
7: fired.
0: I heard Stephen A. Smith today saying he needs 30 days in jail. I wanted to call up Stephen A. and go, why aren't you crying about all these people that commit felonies all over the country and don't get in any trouble? I mean, that's what we're getting. Now, the dude's an idiot, and it could have been bad, but do we want to throw him 30 days in jail? I'm sorry, Al. Hey, you disagree with me, Al?
2: No, I don't.
0: Tram, you disagree with me?
1: Yes, you're fired.

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1: Headline, Minneapolis Teachers Union Chief admits elected officials are in anti-ICE signal chats. Marsha Howard tells Al Jazeera that government officials participate in signal groups coordinating ICE resistance activities. So it's funny how the teachers union bosses seem to be doing everything under the sun other than educating children.
0: Guy Benson, live weekdays from 2 to 5 p.m. on the Big 89 WLS.
2: Know where it came from, too. Yeah. And then his other guy got arrested, too, that he was with.
3: That's what we need to worry. We need to worry more about how he got out on the daggone floor. That's what we need about. I mean, how did he get out there?
4: Well, put him in a dark room for about 48 hours with no light and no human contact, and then turn the light on, single light bulb with no shade, put him at a table, and make him spill his beans. That's what we need.
3: Well, if they do that, I'm okay. I just don't think the guy should go for 30. Like I said, there's people getting 30 days in jail for robbing a store and beating up the guy in there. I think it's a lot worse than this. That's all I'm saying.
4: Yeah, I think one leads to copycatters and the other one doesn't. That's my response. Although you do make a good point, but you're still out of a job. I'll be hunting for a new.
3: Now, let me ask you something, Sham. If you could switch, if either one of you could switch, would you switch to the Knicks now?
2: I would.
3: Okay, that's solid. You, Sham?
4: Oh, well, if I switched, I'd switch to 5 to 7 or something.
3: Okay, so you still
4: kept
3: confidence.
4: Now, let me say this. Mm-hmm. 2001, Lakers-Sixers. Everybody thought the Lakers were going to win big. And I studied it. I remember studying it and saying, you know what? I think the Lakers are going to win this series pretty easily. But I can see where the Sixers would be competitive. I remember Craig Humphreys jumped on me. He said, "That's you're waffling here. You got to pick a side." And he was right about that. But Sixers come out and win game one. And everybody's getting excited. I'm excited. Hey, upset the Lakers. And then the Lakers won in 4 straight. So that still could happen. I don't think
2: but
4: it will.
2: But this is a little bit different. The Knicks been the hottest team in the basketball going in.
3: Was that the team with Shaq and Kobe?
4: Yeah. Yeah.
3: Okay, well, it's a little bit different then. I mean, I think Wembanyama's going to end up being better than Shaq, but I don't know if there's not a Kobe on the team, right?
2: But the fact, again, the Knicks have beaten BP on average 20-some points.
3: The Knicks have won 12 in a row.
2: Yeah.
3: Anybody who, I don't care who you're playing, if you win 12 in a row in the playoffs in the NBA, that's unbelievable. Yeah, I mean, I'm sorry.
4: I got one more thing for you here, guys.
3: What's that?
4: Did you see all those? Did you see all those droughts by one of the teams last night? In the first 8:45 of the game, one of these teams had 14 points. Around halftime, 9 minutes on each side of the half, 3 and 6 or 4 and 5, whatever it was, one of these teams scored just 10 points. One of these teams went scoreless for 4:15 down the stretch. All three of those droughts were by the same team, and it was the Knicks, and they won the game by 10 points. It's unbelievable how their scoring came in bursts.
2: What's the spread tomorrow? 4.5, 5.5?
4: I don't know.
3: I could find it right now for you.
4: I don't have any idea.
3: I'll look at it for you right now.
4: The Knicks are now favored to win the series. I saw that today.
3: Let's see here. Yeah, it's 5.5. Usually, game two goes up.
2: If they lose the first game.
3: That's right. And I'll tell you right now, if I was in Vegas, I'd bet the Spurs in that game.
2: Because
3: game two, you know how it is, Tram. When a team loses at home in game one, game two, they usually play really, really well. So
4: we saw it with the Thunder.
3: You're exactly right. You're exactly
4: by 15
3: right.
4: Points. That's the game they won by 15, I think.
2: Barry, tell us about Mathis Home.
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18: We are back for the show known in Godibo as the Total
19: Dominance
18: Hour. How you doing, Dino?
19: Doing well. I can't find. Well, there he is, tied 33rd, Scotty Scheffler, plus one. You know, they're playing up at Jack's Place at the Memorial this week, Al, and that's always a wonderful, wonderful tournament, and it's really kind of a prelude into the U.S. Open, which is the week after.
20: He won it. He's won it twice in a row. He's trying to win it his third time. And I watched his round for the most part. He is not himself. He's just not himself. Yeah. You know, he's a little bit off. So
19: yeah.
20: I don't know. You better get it going. You know how quickly you can fade from people thinking you're one of the greatest. Am I right, Dino? Quickly.
19: Yeah. There's not a big margin in between there. Although, you know, he has been good enough for there to be a bigger margin between him and the next group than anyone we've seen since Tiger.
20: Right.
19: But that margin isn't there. I mean, he hasn't he won some earlier, but still you're right. He's stepped down a level.
18: What do you think about the game last night, the basketball game?
19: Well, really enjoyed it. I tried to not have any anti-Spur thinking because I've always been a big Spurs fan. But the series disappointed me, and so I was thinking. It, my gut just led me to like the Knicks. They're a team that is fun. I mean, we kind of raved about them yesterday during my little block here, and they did it again. You know, you don't win 12. Is it 12 or 13 now?
20: 12 in a row.
19: I mean, you don't do that in the playoffs unless you've got it really happen, and they're winning by big margins. I mean, double digit is pretty significant, especially when you're behind for a good period of time. But they're winning by big margins. Their confidence level in crunch time is just special. And when you have a guy like Brunson that you can really depend on, you know, that has the ball in his hands, you know, that really gives you a leg up. Wemby was not very good at all. Disappointed in his performance. I don't know why you should be tired. I guess that's an emotionally draining series with Oklahoma City, but they had, you know, 3 days rest, and I don't know, but he looked sluggish. He looked a little sluggish to me.
20: Yeah, I mean, I don't disagree with you. I think he did look a little sluggish. I think the whole team at times looked really good, and then times it didn't. I don't know. It's really sad to me if these kids that are 22 and 23 and 24 years old, some of them are 21, if they're tired. That's a little bit sad for me. Now, mentally, that can mess with you because, trust me, all year long, what were they thinking? They weren't thinking, let's beat the Knicks. They were thinking, let's beat the Thunder. Yeah. But that's a bad excuse because the Knicks are good. And if they if they keep feeling that way, they're going to get beat.
19: Well, in that same vein, guys, I put the Thunder in their place last night, and just thinking through how that game would have gone, and neither team really just shot lights out, so that changes everything if one team shoots it lights out. But neither team, the Spurs certainly didn't. I guess my point would be is that I don't look at that and say the Thunder would have definitely beaten New York City, New York last night. They would have had to have really played well.
14: Here's I don't know what corner you're in on this, but Jim and I have really, really always liked Anthony Towns. And, you know, the Catman. And there are a lot of people that haven't liked him. I mean, you know, where have you been on Carl Anthony Towns?
19: Well, I've tried to be pretty objective about it. And what I've seen throughout his career, Al, is that he's been hit and miss. I mean, he'll float around the outside, and at times just seem like a soft guy that's just kind of playing from 25 feet out. And then last night, he was tremendous. Is that coaching? Is he a better, dramatically better player than he was? I have trouble believing that you're that much better now, but he was sensational, and he's been great this year. I was really surprised. He was able to get past Wemby any time that he wanted to and finish.
20: Wasn't that shocking when he just drove right by him? I mean, all I could think about was, are you telling me that once or twice Chet couldn't do that? Now, he doesn't handle it as well as Towns, but couldn't he at least try? I mean, Towns, you're right. Yeah. He blew by him four or five times, Dean. That was
14: so
20: unbelievable.
14: Well, they looked so easy.
20: You're right.
19: The difference is this, Jim. The difference is this. I think he's a little bit stronger than Chet.
20: Good point.
19: Heavier than Chet. But I think that it's mental. I think that he got that ball, and they are a confident team, like we were saying. And I think he was just proactive. It was like, get me the ball, get me the ball. And Chet was just the opposite. You got the feeling was that, hey, don't get it to me. You know, I don't want it in my hands. I want to get rid of it when it comes.
20: Good point.
19: I'm not going to barbecue Chet, and I'm wherever Presti's going to end up being. But my suspicion, and I don't have a problem with it, is you keep on rolling what you got and you figure out some other answers. But I think you have to be honest about it. That mental approach, I think there's a mental approach that he can improve, Jim, that will just by itself make him much better competitively against him.
14: I said something. I don't know if you believe in it. You know, this is on chapter, but don't you, if you're Degno, you know, Chet, we're going to set this play for you right away, and this is what you're going to do.
20: Yeah, I agree with that.
14: The coach trying to get him involved?
20: Try to get him fired up.
19: Yeah.
20: You know?
19: Unfortunately, we'll be 350 days before we get to see that start again, though.
20: Yeah, but you know, this is when he should start.
19: We're scheming.
20: This is when he should start to get himself fired up, though.
14: I totally agree.
19: Yeah.
20: That
19: Knick team plays as a team. I mean, they get a guy, who was the cat that didn't make a bucket, but had like 9 assists. What's the guard's name?
20: Hart. Josh Hart.
14: Josh Hart.
20: Yeah, 15 rebounds, Dean. Tell him out.
14: First play, 15 rebounds, 6 assists, 4 steals. Last play to do it in the playoffs, a guy named Larry Bird.
20: How about that, Dean?
19: Yeah, but how was his shooting?
20: No, he couldn't shoot. He's 1 for 5. Back. He was terrible. He couldn't make a shot.
19: Yeah, he was a non-factor, but still that he contributed that much. Yeah, I never knew they would be coached that well by that cat. I really didn't.
20: We're with you.
19: But the more I see him, the more I like him.
20: Dean, I'm 1,000,000,000% with you, man. It seems as if he really has shown what he can do in this series, or some of these series. Now we're going to see.
19: Sounds like Coach Jim, I'll just throw this in real quick. Sorry for interrupting.
20: That's okay.
19: It's sort of like Brunson, Coach Brunson. Is literally Coach Brunson is having an impact on him. Perhaps it's coming from from more bench support from coaches.
20: Yeah. No, I'm really surprised. I think the guy's done a really good job. And they had a really nice, like, for instance, I was talking about this with Al, Dean. Brunson was 2 for 10 when Castle was covering him, okay?
19: Yep.
20: And you know what Brown did? He changed it up in the second half. He said, we're going to go pick and get him off of him. So, and then Brunson tore it to shreds in the fourth quarter.
19: Well, he definitely won the coaching matchup. I thought it was a 10-point difference in coaching last
14: Well,
19: night.
14: And we talked when they changed, you know, a few weeks ago, where they changed the offense, let everything run through Catman.
20: Yeah, that's right. Yeah. That was another change they made. That was brilliant. No, he's doing a good job.
19: But they didn't on the other. San Antonio didn't. They didn't make those adjustments. Now, it helps when Wimby plays decently or great.
20: Right.
19: I don't know what all he could have done with Wimby being that ineffective, but he did not make those moves. And so someone was correcting me at lunch today, saying they before we you know you send him to the Hall of Fame, because I thought that Mitch is a really good coach. Before you do that, let's see this thing through a little bit, because when you have a megastar like that and the surrounding cast, I mean they're pretty loaded, even though they're young.
20: Mm-hmm. Yeah. Now this looks like it's going to be a great series. I tell you, and obviously tomorrow night, as we always talk about, the Spurs have to win.
19: Yeah, my Spurs in six doesn't smell very good right now.
20: No. Hey, listen, Al and I picked the Spurs in seven. Would you change your pick right now if you could?
19: Oh, absolutely.
20: Would you change teams? would you just go to seven?
19: Absolutely.
20: Okay.
14: No, you're with me. I'm with you, Dean.
19: The whole thing.
14: I'm with you.
19: Yeah.
20: Yeah.
19: Yeah. I mean, Jim, can you imagine if they lose this game? They might get swept.
20: Oh my gosh. If they lose tomorrow night, wow. And Al said it best, too. New York City is going to be psychotic.
19: Right.
14: Psychotic last night in a road game.
20: Yeah, you're right. But all around it. Dean, we figured it out, Dean. It's cheaper for fans for the Knicks to fly to San Antonio and watch the game. It's cheaper for them to do that than to buy a ticket in New York. Is that crazy, Dean?
19: Oh, that's really good. Hey, 50 years ago today, shot heard round the world. Heavy on the herd. Garfield Hurd, Al, knocks it down for the Phoenix.
14: Oh, against the Celtics,
19: Can't you just see that game as if it was yesterday? I mean, that was just a fun, fun game.
20: You know what else happened? You know what else happened 32 years ago today?
19: No.
20: It was Arnold Palmer's last round at the U.S. Open. It was the Knicks were playing against the
14: Rockets,
20: and big O.J. Simpson was riding around in a daggone Bronco. All of that was today in 1994, Dean. Goodness. Isn't that crazy?
19: Oh, my goodness. Yeah, we could talk about that for 5 hours, starting with Arnold Palmer. Bless his heart. He couldn't get over the hump for the Grand Slam. He had it in his favorite course. Not that one.
20: I can't
19: even remember where he was for that one.
20: Yeah.
19: But the one where Jack, yeah. Yeah.
20: That's crazy, though. Yeah, 32 years ago, 1994.
19: And for the golfers interested out there, locals that I saw, Wyndham Clark is, I think he's tied for the lead along with.
20: Yes.
19: Oh, who? There's a couple of them at minus
20: Fleetwood,
19: five.
20: Fleetwood.
14: What are they at?
19: Yeah, but that.
20: 5 under.
19: But he tied 13th, Spieth, Rory, North. And I didn't see what was the place of Scheffler?
20: 30th or something. Either plus one. Yeah, you've got to shoot.
19: Okay.
20: He always starts off, he had it to 2 under too, Dean. Scheffler did.
14: McIlroy's at 1 under.
19: I didn't know that. I saw the beginning of it. And the two guys I think that are playing best of their schools right now are off to rough starts. T44 for Gutterup at plus two. And Ricky's been playing sensationally. He's a T68 at plus seven.
14: Who, Who won the NCAA golf?
20: Well, Auburn killed OSU, and then they played UCLA.
14: UCLA, right?
0: They played UCLA. Auburn won.
20: Did they
0: Auburn
20: win it?
0: Rolled them. UCLA was fortunate to be in that thing. The best two teams were Auburn and OSU.
20: Yeah, OSU,
0: but
20: man.
0: Auburn won it.
20: You know, the OSU that I watched that match, boy, those between those two guys that were basically number one and number two in the amateur, the Auburn guy and the OSU guy. And I'm telling you what, man, that dude from Auburn can play. Oh, my gosh.
0: He's number one amateur in the world.
20: I know.
0: And Stout is the number three amateur in the world. Well, you were talking about it because they paired them together. And I couldn't believe that they stopped. Like, I didn't realize that Stout was about to win the 18th hole, and it would have been, they would have pushed.
20: That's right. That's exactly right.
0: Even. But yeah. They said, no, let's end it, and they ended up shutting out OSU, which I didn't think that was.
20: But that
0: right.
20: was a great match to watch, Dino, those two guys, man. It really was.
0: I saw the same thing.
20: Yeah, I mean, it's Stout out. Stout won a hole, and he got it back to one down, and then the next hole was a par three, and Stout hit it to about 20 feet, and then this dude from Auburn hits it to about 3 feet. I mean, this dude was like, watch me. It was awesome.
14: What year are both of those guys?
20: Well, junior for the guy from Auburn, he's been, like I told you, he's been the player of the year all 3 years.
0: Stout is junior, too,
20: he
0: I
20: is.
0: Believe.
20: I wonder if either one of them are going to come out, Dean.
14: God, why wouldn't they?
0: I don't
14: know.
0: I have a feeling I think the kid at Auburn is coming out. Jim, he could go out right now and be competitive on the tour.
20: Yeah.
0: Just like my great late friend, Ab Justice, would say often to a lot of us out at National when Scotty was younger, that at one point in his I guess it was amateur after Scott was winning everything, that he could go toe-to-toe with Jack Nicklaus at that time.
20: Yeah,
0: and I feel the same thing about those two guys, but especially the Auburn kid just kind of he was unbelievable.
20: It was great to watch. And by the way, Verplank, of course, won a tournament as an amateur.
0: Is the Western.
20: Right. That's right, the Western Open. And then, of course, so did Mickelson. Yep. Mickelson did it, too, after him. So that's impressive.
14: Thanks, Dino. Yeah. See ya.
0: All right, guys. Later
14: time on. 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

0: this music? I have no idea.
1: That has to be Preston's era.
2: That's Empire State of Mind by Jay-Z and Alicia Keys.
1: Yeah, that's definitely not Al or me, that's for sure.
2: Hey, I know it's fitting, game one.
1: Yeah. Yeah, New York City. Yeah, New York City State of Mind. I like it.
3: What's going to... Well, there's a better one. It's by the... who did this song, New York State of Mind?
1: It was Billy Joel.
3: Billy Joel.
1: I'm
3: yeah, if you want to play anything about New York, throw that
1: go
3: crap
1: ahead, find
3: out.
1: That one. Let's yeah, play yeah, that yeah, one. Come Billy on, Joel. Preston. Find Billy Joel, New York State of Mind.
3: Oh, what a great song yeah. that is.
1: Or, you know, you could always go with Sinatra and My Way. I mean, excuse me, in New York, New York, right?
3: New York State of Mind. That is a great
1: I love that song. Go ahead, play this. Yeah, go ahead. He's finding it.
2: There might be an ad first. Let me see.
1: We don't want a daggone ad. We don't need an ad.
3: Really good song.
1: Yeah, it is.
3: I hope he gets better, man. That's sad.
1: I know. Phil Collins is getting... Here we go, yeah. You gotta fast forward it. Fast forward. Okay.
3: Playing that piano.
1: Yeah, he is.
4: To Miami Beach.
1: There we go.
4: I'm taking a Greyhound.
1: Yeah, this is good. Keep it going
4: on the
1: here.
4: Hudson River Line.
3: I've been on that.
4: I'm in a New York state of mind.
1: What a great song.
3: Didn't yeah. he mention the Daily News?
1: That is a great song, man. Really, really good.
3: You know what is going to be more interesting this year for us to talk about?
1: What's that?
3: The Summer League.
1: Yeah, I agree with you. I mean,
3: because Sauber and whoever they pick in the first round, probably somebody really high or trade up, we're going to want to see what they can do.
1: I totally agree with you. You're exactly right. Sauber, yeah. My gosh, you know, we don't talk about this because they make so many great picks and the guy's a genius, but they took what's his name?
3: Topic.
1: And then Sorber, isn't that their last two first round picks?
3: Yeah. Yes, yes.
1: I mean, and I think Topic, you know, listen, I wish the best for him. And I mean, he's been through some really tough stuff, but I don't know if he's ever going to be a guy that's going to help him.
3: Yeah.
1: And then we don't know anything about Sorber.
3: We know he's 6'9 and 250.
1: That's right. That's all we know. But now they make up with it for 2 years ago taking AJ Mitchell in the second round.
3: Right.
2: You think Cason Wallace, Dove, and Chet, you know, in back-to-back years as
1: absolutely.
2: Well.
1: No, they've had some great ones, and I bow down, but the last 2 years, their number ones are a little iffy. We'll see.
3: And this year's massive number. It's really important.
1: Yeah. Preston, you agree with us that they're going to try to trade those two and move up?
2: Oh, yeah, 100%. I mean, they do not have the roster space right now to even add anybody, so they're going to have to get rid of someone.
1: Yeah.
2: And if they don't want to get rid of multiple people, then they'll have to for sure trade up.
3: Hey, we were trying to talk about you and see, do you know, how do you match? Can you trade, like, Dort and Wiggins to move up? Don't you have to match money, Jim?
1: I don't know. You have to match money most of the time, but there's other times when, tell us, Preston, do you know? When there's picks involved, something changes. I'm not really sure.
2: Yeah, I don't know how the picks work. I know if you're doing, like, say, before the deadline trade,
1: right.
2: then the money has
1: money
2: to...
1: Money has to match up.
3: Right.
2: Not match
3: right.
2: dollar for dollar, but be close.
1: That's right.
2: Area.
1: And then you have until the end of the year to make sure you're where you need to be, which is the dumbest thing I've ever heard in my life. But, yeah, that's true. But I don't know how it goes with these trades, Al. I'm not sure.
3: Because
1: I'm really not
3: if
1: sure.
3: You could, that'd be a way for the Thunder to get under the cap. And get a better player.
1: Al, listen, if you could give up Dort and Wiggins and those two picks to move up to about 5 or 6, I think that'd be a great move.
3: In a heartbeat, right?
1: Yeah, but I think I'm almost positive that money has to be involved in it somewhere.
3: How much you like Caleb Williams out of North Carolina?
1: I like him. I like him a lot.
3: I see they're comparing him to Chris Bosh. And Jermaine O'Neal.
1: Well, if he's as good as either one of them, he's going to be really good. I mean, Bosh was a great player.
3: Oh, Bosh was a treat. Yeah, boy, he had that heart problem, remember?
1: I know, man. I know. It was unbelievable. And he was, you know, the third guy on that Miami team.
3: On that team.
1: And he was tremendous.
3: Yeah.
1: Yeah, no, I like Bosh. He wasted away up there in Toronto for a while.
3: No doubt about it.
1: And he's from Dallas, I think.
3: I think you are
1: because
3: correct about
1: that. He went right out of high school, right? He was one of the last ones that went right out of high school.
3: Yeah.
1: And I remember that OU, OSU, SMU, everybody was recruiting the kid. Him. 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Yeah. 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
3: Jim, I'll tell you tomorrow. 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
3: And back on this Thursday afternoon. How you doing, Mr. Humphreys?
22: I'm doing good, but not as good as you, Al. How about your Knicks?
3: Oh, that was just wonderful. I mean, it just, it was unbelievable. But, you know, not shocking at all. Not at all. I mean, they've been playing lights out through these playoffs, so...
22: No, I'm not shocked, but I was thoroughly impressed with not only how Brunson finished the game, but in my opinion, the MVP of the game was Karl Anthony Towns, keeping him in the game in the third quarter, and the defense that he played on Wemby, I think, was some of the best defense he's played in his entire career.
3: Yeah, he was very physical.
22: On both ends, on defense and
3: ends,
22: offense.
3: On both ends, no doubt about that. And, they're good. You don't win. I don't care. We played 12 straight games in the playoffs. Just about all these games have been in double digits they're winning.
22: Yeah. I mean, you're talking about the point differential for New York? Yeah. It's one of the best point differentials in the playoffs we've ever seen. I think it is the best, if I'm not mistaken.
3: So, I mean, it's insane. I mean, I talked to a friend from high school today and called back, and it's just, they're going crazy in New York.
22: As they should be. And it
3: was, as they should be.
22: It wasn't just Cat, wasn't just Brunson. I thought OG and Anobi hit two massive shots. How about Hart with his 15 rebounds? They just got guys that are stars in their role in New York. I think this is going to be a heck of a series. And the Knicks did this with only shooting one free throw in the first half. I thought that Scott Foster was terrible in the first half, but man, I mean, just an unbelievable performance from Brunson, cold blooded. Down the stretch.
3: Well, all the pressure on the Spurs tomorrow night.
22: That's right. That's exactly right. That now the Spurs are in the situation that they had the Thunder in last year.
3: That's exactly right. So, and let me tell you what, the Garden, that'll be one of the biggest home court advantages the team has had when the Knicks go back there. That place will be just insane.
22: It's going to be rocking. I mean, did you see the videos of all the fans standing outside of Madison Square Garden last night going crazy?
3: Yeah.
22: It's been 33 years, Al. They're thirsty for it.
3: Well, it's 53 years since they won a championship.
22: Right, 33 since they've been back.
3: And back to the Clyde Frazier, Earl of Pearl Monroe, Willis Reed, Dave DeBuscia, Bill Bradley team. That was a pretty good team that won it 53 years ago. So, did you as you watch a game, did you go back and think, well? Why didn't the Thunder do something like this? Is there anything that you looked at?
22: Definitely. I have a lot of thoughts on this. We could dive into some of the differences between the Thunder and Knicks that I think give the Spurs some massive issues, and specifically Wemby some massive issues. And the first difference between the Thunder's two big men, Chet and Hartenstein, and Mitchell Robinson and Cat, as we've been talking about, is the more skilled player, Cat, on the Knicks, obviously more skilled than Robinson, is, first of all, a better three-point shooter and a whole lot better screener, and also a better, more physical player in the post than Chet Holmgren is. And so I think it gives Wemby a whole lot more issues in the pick and roll, and Wemby has to step out a little bit higher on Brunson. Brunson's a little bit more of a, you know, quick release 3-point shooter than Shea is. And then Cat is a legitimate 3-point threat. I would say that Chet can make threes, but he's not a legitimate 3-point threat like Carl Anthony Towns.
3: Cat's one of the best of all time, if not the best.
22: That's what I'm saying. And so the guy, the little smaller defender that is getting screened has to stay on Carl Anthony Towns at the top of the key. And by the time, you know, Brunson is over on the left wing, he's drawn Wemby 20 feet away from the basket. And every single time Carl Anthony Towns got that smaller defender on him, he was just driving him right down into the paint off ball and being super physical with him. And by the time that Brunson kicks it back to Carl Anthony Towns, Wemby, he's 20 feet away from the hoop. There's no way he can help. But I also think that Cat is not only a better 3-point shooter than both, obviously, Hartenstein, but Chet as well. And Chet can't set screens worth a flip, which also hurts because you can't use him in the pick and roll like you can use Cat in the pick and roll. But he's also, Cat is a much more physical player in the post, and he was taking advantage of smaller defenders like Vassell, where Chet was getting blocked by Vassell.
3: Well, and also, Robin's got the ball top of the key and just drove right by Wemby.
22: And why was that? It's because you actually have to respect Carl Anthony Towns from the 3-point line.
3: That's
22: Wemby
3: right.
22: Was daring Chet to shoot that shot.
3: Yeah. Yeah, I would think that Chet watched that game and he himself learned, just as the Oklahoma City coaching staff learned from
22: and
3: watching
22: then as
3: it, right?
22: far as yeah and then as far as Mitchell Robinson, I thought he played a key part in the game, and it's the little unsung things that I wish the Thunder would have done more with Hartenstein to try to get Shea and the others some easier looks at the rim. Is did you notice how many times they set that low screen and he was kind of sealing Wembanyama off and letting, you know, Brunson have some space to work? He hit that little left-handed scoop shot twice at the rim. And I never saw the Thunder really do any of that. I think I saw him do it one time, but Mitchell Robinson is a much better screener, and so is Cat, than really Hartenstein and Chet are combined.
3: Yeah. So, yeah, and that's what the Thunder are going to think about in this draft. I mean, and you and I have been talking about it all this week, but that you look at what the Knicks did, what they did, and how you handle Wemby some. And now that, you know, the Knicks are now 3-1 against the Spurs this year.
22: I also, one more example from last night. Did you remember the dagger bucket? I think it put the Knicks up 8, the mid-range shot that Brunson hit. Did you notice where Carl Anthony Towns was on that play? He was standing over in the left corner. And it gives all the room in the world for Jalen Brunson to work, but Wemby has to be over there. And close enough to the corner to help.
3: That's a great point.
22: And the Thunder, especially when Hartenstein's on the floor, you can't really do that. And I wish that, and Hart was in the dunker spot. But my point is, the Knicks exposed Wembanyama, but they exposed Wembanyama because every single possession they were putting him in places on the floor where he could not help. The Thunder has to learn from all
3: the
22: stuff
3: Thunder
22: that the Knicks
3: were,
22: did.
3: And the Knicks were physical with him. Carl Anthony Towns was really physical, so was Mitchell Robinson.
22: And another thing the Knicks did, especially early on in the game, is they pushed the pace. I mean, how many times, Al, in the Thunder series were you screaming at the TV saying, Shea, you need to go, and go before the Spurs set up that defense and before
3: that's
22: they double-team you?
3: Yeah, that's a really good point, too. That, we took it, the Thunder played at a snail's pace.
22: They
3: man.
22: Did.
3: I mean, yeah, that's a really, they did. They played a snail's pace.
22: They did. And the others shot the ball a whole lot better than the Thunder others shot the ball in Game 7, at least. Now, the Thunder others, like Case and Wallace and McCain, hit some shots throughout the series, and Caruso obviously had a few crazy games in the series. But I trust the, you know, Bridges of the world and OG and Anobis of the world a whole lot more right now than I trust some of the other Thunder.
3: Well, and Mike Brown made a great change late in the year when he changed the offense to go everything go through Catman.
22: Yeah, the point center. Point center. That changed everything. And I don't think that people give Mike Brown enough credit, not only for that decision, but I was even one of those people on the air saying, I don't know if Mike Brown can get this team to play the Thibodeau defense. And the reason why they're in the finals is defense, and you add in these great offensive adjustments, and that's why they have a 1-0 lead in the finals.
3: And Jim and I were talking during the year, late in the year, we were going to go, why don't they get Towns more shots? I mean, there were games where he'd only get 7 shots. This guy is an offensive weapon.
22: We were talking about Jalen Brunson being the ball hog and Cat not getting any shots in the second half. And Mike Brown made unbelievable adjustments. It's a totally different offense than it was early on in the playoffs.
3: Let me ask you. Who'd you pick in the series?
22: I picked the Spurs in six. I said
3: would
22: they
3: you change
22: in Madison
3: now?
22: Square Garden. I think I probably would. I would go Spurs in seven. I'm still sticking with the Spurs, but I thoroughly enjoyed watching last night. I'm not rooting for the Spurs by any means.
3: I changed to the Knicks, and the Knicks are now favorites, so that's nothing strange that I'm doing. So
22: yeah, no, not at all.
3: So, but no, they're good, and they're, again, the way they're playing right now. So yeah, if you're done defending, you watch this and you go, okay, what can we do next year? Degnol and his coach said they're looking in Chet. I mean, what can we do? This is what you do, and I'm sure the Knicks learned something. Not to do what the Thunder did against them, right?
22: I mean, absolutely. And I think that Brunson learned from Shea a little bit. He had to, of watching some tape on how Shea finally got some space in that game seven to get his shot off, right? And so, yeah, I think that definitely the Spurs having that long series not only hurt them, you know, physically, and maybe they're a little bit more tired than they would have been otherwise, but also the Knicks got to sit back and watch the whole thing as well and learn
3: and
22: from
3: it. And the Knicks are confident. They've won 11 straight games. Get okay to Spurs. You don't match up with us. We beat you 2 out of 3 this season. So what do you got, eh?
22: And
3: all this wanted to do, all we need to do, is get home court advantage, and that is what they've done.
22: And how about the Knicks' ability to weather the storm, right?
3: I know.
22: Off to the big lead early, and they blew
3: 14-point it. 14-point lead in the second half.
22: Yeah, the Spurs had a 14-point lead in the second half, and then it looked like Wembanyama had brought the Spurs back, and even though it looked a little ugly for a while there, it looked like they were about to win the game, and then all of a sudden, Brunson broke out of the cold streak. Because what'd they go, four straight minutes without the Knicks went four straight minutes without scoring in the fourth quarter before that.
3: Well, and think of it. Brunson scored 13 points in the fourth. Spurs only scored 19.
22: It's amazing. It's amazing.
3: Two things you're going to win when that happens. That one, that's that. And when Karl Anthony Towns outplays Wembanyama, you're going to win.
22: No doubt. And how about Wimby? I mean, Wimby, 7 for 15 from the field. I mean, sorry, not
3: 7 of 21.
22: No, 7 of 20. No, hold on.
3: 7 of 20.
22: He was
3: 7 of 20.
22: 6 of 21. 6 of 21.
3: That's unbelievable.
22: I mean,
3: yeah.
22: 6 of 21, 2 for 9 from 3, and he ended up with 12 rebounds. But, I mean, the Spurs only ended up, I guess the Spurs did out-rebound the Knicks, but it just felt like the Knicks were getting timely rebound after timely rebound down the stretch. I'd have to look at the offensive rebounding
3: numbers. Well, in the fourth quarter, Cat got a couple of rebounds. He out-hustled Wembanyama a couple of offensive rebounds, and it was critical then.
22: But anyway, the reason why I was trying to bring up the shooting stat is not only did Wembanyama shoot the ball poorly, but he also had 6 turnovers. I mean, his life was a living hell, and I thought that Karl Anthony Towns bodying Wembanyama forced Wembanyama into shooting some of those turnaround mid-range jumpers, and anytime you get Wembanyama to pull up out of the paint, it's a win for the defense.
3: So it'll be interesting what kind of adjustment San Antonio makes for game two. The Knicks playing with confidence, and it should be a great series. And obviously, all the pressure on San Antonio, just like in game two here, when all the pressure was on the Thunder to win. And that's why teams usually, I would pick probably the Spurs by double digits tomorrow, but the pressure is on them.
22: I thought there for a little bit in the first half that the New York native Julian Champagne was going to win the Spurs the game. I mean, he came out and hit five threes in the first half.
3: Yeah.
22: But my point here is they cooled off in the second half. I mean, De'Aaron Fox totally cooled. He was never really hot in the game, but Harper and Champagne specifically cooled off down the stretch.
3: Well, and then Wembanyama, you said 6 of 21.
22: Yeah, exactly.
3: Well, it will be very, very interesting to see. But I can't wait till the TV numbers come out. I bet they are off the charts.
22: They said that it was 17.5 million watching Game 7 of the Western Conference Finals. I would expect it to be over 20 last night. You would think with the big
3: you
22: market.
3: Would think you everybody in New York City is watching the game.
22: And that 17.5 million was the best of all time. One of the best of all time.
3: So it was a good game, and again I like Cat, and I never understood the Timberwolves that trade. First of all, I didn't think they needed Gobert. I didn't think Gobert and Cat would mesh. I mean, I didn't understand that trade and remember, Minnesota gave a ton to get Gobert.
22: They did. And I've never been a huge fan of Gobert. Now he has had some solid series in the playoffs. Yeah. Remember what he did to Nikola Jokic, for instance. But it's hard to say they made the wrong decision when they made the Western Conference Finals, two straight years, right? But again, they're just one step away. And if they had Karl Anthony Towns instead of Gobert, you would
3: think they're a better team.
22: Yeah, they're a whole lot better team.
3: Yeah. So, that's a trade. And maybe, you know, Cat has grown up a little bit more. And, you know, we got all that personal stuff that went on, all those family members he lost during COVID. You talk about being a king in New York City right now.
22: I mean, Brunson would probably be the king of New York City.
3: Oh, no, right? No doubt Brunson is. And the way Brunson plays in the fourth quarter and the clutch that the guy plays is unbelievable.
22: So clutch. And one more thing, technically wise, Brunson uses his big body a whole lot more than Shea, right? Shea uses his footwork, elite footwork, to create space, but Brunson can stick that shoulder into you and get his shot off. And down the stretch, he's just not afraid. It's great to watch.
3: Brunson's a bulldog.
22: He is. That's exactly a great way to put it.
3: And, you know, Hart's a great role player. I'd say he's the Caruso of the Knicks.
22: No doubt. Exactly. And Hart had not only the 15 rebounds, but what did he end up with? He definitely
3: six steals and four steals. And ten. Last person in the playoffs was Larry Bird.
22: What since Larry Bird, Al?
3: Did you put those numbers up of the rebounds, steals, and assists?
22: Wow. I mean, that's just a great game. A great game. And they're going to need three more of those for them to, you know, win this finals. But, every time you watch the Knicks, you're just surprised at how good some of these other guys are. Remember when early in the first half, I think it was the second quarter, if I'm not mistaken, but the Spurs go on that run, but Alvarado comes in and scores 7 points to keep the Knicks, you know, within distance, right? Or Landry Shamet comes in and he hits five shots and three for six from three. They just have guys that are stars in their role.
3: And we also, I think, forget sometimes how good Ananobi was in Toronto before they got him.
22: That's a
3: great
22: point.
3: Bridges was in Phoenix and with the Nets, right?
22: Well, and when those two guys, because they're always going to be elite, lengthy defenders, but when those two guys bring you offense, I mean, golly. That's like having Lou Dort on steroids.
3: Well, and
22: right?
3: Bridges, is Bridges like an 18-point career scorer?
22: Yeah, and then remember he lost his jump shot whenever he tried to change it.
3: Last year, everybody's on him, as they should have been. He was terrible, and then this year he did, and then late in the year when they changed the offense, he's gotten it back.
22: Let's see. He is, for his career, averaging 14.7.
3: Okay, not as much as I thought then.
22: But when he was with the Brooklyn Nets, he was scoring 26, 20, and 19.
3: Yeah.
22: And now he's scoring 14.5, which is pretty good. But, yeah, he tried to change his jump shot, and it got worse. But now he's obviously found the offensive game.
3: So it will be the Spurs a 5.5-point favorite tomorrow night.

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2: And back here on this beautiful Thursday afternoon. Let's get the phone. Let's go to Swinging Sam. What's up, Sam?
3: Hey, Al. 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He's in the game all the time, so I'm on the sideline. But can you hear me?
2: Yeah, go ahead.
3: So I have a bit of an unconventional proposal for some transfer portal remedies. That was a big conversation earlier. I was just curious about your thought on this. So I think that it would be interesting if the first year there was no penalty, the first transfer, I get like coaches leave and stuff like that. After that, you have like an eligibility deferment for one season. So you don't lose a season of eligibility, but after that first transfer, every time you transfer, you have to sit out an entire season before you can do anything. And that way maybe NIL money isn't going to be as hot. And you may have a lot of stars who don't want to just go to college for 8 years and only play 4 years. I was just curious what your thought on something like that would be.
2: I think they're going to pass a rule where you got 5 years to play 5 years of college football. I think that's going to slow down the portal people. But I agree. I would say I'd let them have one free transfer and that's it.
3: I don't necessarily. And yeah, I think the one transfer, you have coaches and things like that. That makes sense. But I don't necessarily feel like we should penalize them, but I do feel like, we should make it more difficult because at some point, it is hurting the schools. And if it hurts the schools, ultimately, eventually, that is going to hurt the sport. I know right now we're in an age of athlete empowerment, but if you hurt the schools too much, there's no sport for the athlete to be playing. So you have to have some sort of balance.
2: It has to be fixed. There's no doubt about that. It has to be fixed somehow.
3: All right. I'll let you get back
2: okay?
3: to you.
2: Take care, man. The call, Al. I appreciate it. Got anything brilliant on our Johnny's Kitchen and Bar text line?
4: I would add to what the caller was calling about there and say that Pete Thamel just tweeted this out. It's a joint statement from Big Ten Commissioner Tony Petitti and SEC Commissioner Greg Sankey. This is pretty long, but it says that the SEC and the Big Ten have been consistent from day one. Reform needs to happen, and we remain committed to working with our government partners towards lasting solutions. Our goal today was to make collaborative progress toward improving this bill. We presented concrete solutions to key unresolved challenges, including providing consistent national oversight, ensuring the ability to make and enforce rules, and guaranteeing that student athletes can maximize revenue share and NIL. These changes are needed to achieve the bill's objectives to bring long-term stability to all of college athletics.
2: So what changes are you talking about?
4: I don't know.
2: I mean, they don't mention one thing.
4: It also says here that we reiterated that we do not support this bill in its current form, but look
2: what
4: forward
2: bill
4: to
2: are they
4: continued
2: talking about?
4: Constructive dialogue with Senator Cruz.
2: Is there a bill they're talking about it?
4: Well, yeah, I mean, there's a bill that, yes, there is a bill being proposed right now that I would have to go in and look at all the different things. Mark did a deal on this a while back, but
2: okay.
4: Essentially, you know, the one thing that I don't like about it is the 5 years to play four, right? And just, I don't know. I don't love that. I
2: would
4: rather
2: saying five to play five.
4: Five to play five. Either way, I don't love it. I would rather see one free transfer, and then you can't transfer freely again.
2: I agree with you.
4: And the reason why I say that is because I actually dealt with this exact situation in college. I redshirted my freshman year, and then my junior year, I got cancer and had a medical redshirt. Well, in this situation, if I had already redshirted a year, I wouldn't be able to come back and play. Do you see what I'm saying? And
2: yes.
4: So,
2: yeah,
4: I don't want to take, you know, a year away from an athlete just because the coach decided to redshirt them their freshman year.
2: Yeah.
4: And I'm talking about medical redshirts. So I would rather see one free transfer and then after that go back to the old rule where you have to sit out a year if you transfer. Because problem, Al, is we have free agency every single year.
2: Yeah. It has to. And I don't see why they cannot enact that rule. It seems really, really simple, right?
4: I guess it has to do with...
2: with lawsuits?
4: Yeah, rights and lawsuits and things like that. But, I mean, when I was in college, I never, you know, once thought about suing the NCAA for something
2: this. You know what we make them do? Sign a contract.
4: If you made them employees, it would fix a lot of this. But the problem is the players don't want to become employees. They love how it is right now.
2: Well, I mean, I'm sure the NFL players would have loved how it was when before union, right?
4: Right, but can you force them to unionize? I don't know.
2: Well, every other sport is, right?
4: That's right.
2: So
4: I don't know. It's very murky. But yeah, I'm with you. I mean, I think that they're trying to make good changes, but I don't see a solution coming anytime soon.
2: It seems to me, Sam, everybody knows this whole thing's a problem with NIL and the portal, and no one knows how to fix it.
4: Right, and I think a lot of people blame NIL when they really should be blaming the portal. If it wasn't free agency annually, then it wouldn't be.
2: And what it does are people recruiting people at other schools knowing they could be eligible right away.
4: Right, exactly. And there's no punishments for tampering, as we've seen multiple times in this college
2: option. I mean, that's what Patty Gasso, she said somebody was tampered with one of her players, she had to give more money, and Patty turned it into the NCAA, and she said, yeah, there ain't anything.
4: The other thing is there's already been a precedent set that there's no real fair market value. In the NFL, I mean, there is a set number that, you know, running backs make until a new running back signs a massive deal. But you see what I'm saying, that each position makes a certain amount of money. But right now, they're not getting paid for their play. They're getting paid technically in the law for their name, image, and likeness. And so there's no, you can't set fair market value because your fair market value is whatever someone's willing to pay you. And so I don't know how you're going to fix it until they become employees.
2: Yeah, it is. It's people have ideas, but they got to enact them and do something because we need some kind. The one thing I do like that they did was eliminate the spring football portal.
4: I like that too. I like that too. Now I still wish that they would, you know, move the season back a week and have the first week of the actual season on week zero. And that would fix a lot of the end of the year calendar issues of, you know, for instance, like the Kiffin situation or the Saban situation at the end of the season of coaches.
2: I hope that the Big Ten, the SEC get together and figure out we need more than 16 teams would be, I think, perfect in a playoff. But they got to expand it some, and they just can't do nothing, right? Let's go to Barry.
5: Is that me?
2: Yeah, it's you. How you doing?
5: It's Eric. I'm sorry.
2: Okay, Eric.
5: I'm
2: how you doing?
5: I'm riding on my bike, so it's a little windy, so I may have to get off to talk. But I talked to you, Sam, on Tuesday night, and you invited me to call back again tonight. We talked about a whole bunch of stuff, but after I regarding going back to the Thunder and the Spurs, that I find interesting is I think Wemby is getting to the point where they're letting him get away with stuff that's going to end up getting somebody hurt with the stuff that he did with Naz, with what he did to Caruso without calling any of those, they did with Naz. They called that a flagrant one, but or two even, didn't they? And threw him out, but he should have been suspended. There's been so many things that have happened where guys have been suspended for less. Perk went off on, Big Perk was talking about his being thrown out, and some of that was intent. There's no way you can look at that and say he didn't throw that elbow to try and hit him in the face or the neck. He dropped his shoulder about a foot to run over Caruso in our series, but it just is, they're treating him with kid gloves with regards to the fouls they call on him. And they called him the first game that the game seven against us, he had five. We just never took advantage of it when they put him back in the game. And we talked about that quite a while on Tuesday too. But I want to get back to all the talk about draft picks, and everybody between 8 and 11 thinks the Thunder are going to trade their two picks to move up two or three spots. Do you think that's going to happen?
2: I do. Don't you, Sam?
4: Absolutely. If they like somebody up there. Now, the problem, like we've kind of talked about, is if you trade up, if the Thunder trades up, they're probably trading up to 3 or 4 to go get Boozer or Wilson, because unless they really like Mara, everybody else is a guard.
5: That's my point. That's what I've said in all these trades.
2: Or Yakko. Yakko's a center.
4: Right, but right now they have him right in the range of the Thunder at 12. They might trade up
2: a couple
4: of picks.
2: But I've seen Mara going at 17 to 18.
4: Yeah, well, and I've also seen Mara going at like 8. And we'll see.
5: I hope he's off the board before the Thunder ever get a chance to pick, because I don't think he's a fit. I don't think he moves his feet well enough. We talked about that too. But
2: yeah, he's 7'4". Doesn't run the court well at all.
5: No. I mean, heck, he'll be 10 feet behind Wembanyama when he's running up the court. I think if they get up to 4 or 5, I could see them potentially trading to get a higher pick. So if they trade with say, the Bulls, they're not dropping to 12. That makes some sense. But if they have to trade to get up to 5 and they're giving up 4 or 5 picks to get up to there.
2: Well,
5: and
2: but what about if you
5: player.
2: Throw if you throw in Wiggins and Dort in this deal?
5: Sorry about that. Truck just went by. Say again?
2: What if you throw in like Wiggins and Dort in a trade?
5: I would love to do that. Oh, that was another one I wanted to bring up. Once we're done with this, I think Wiggins or Joe or honestly, I think Kenrich Williams, I know he's got on a team option, and I don't know that they'll be able to trade him for anything, but he's if there's a team that's a rebuild, good Lord, he's the perfect player to put on a rebuilding team. He changed the culture for the Thunder, and he's going to come cheap. Do you think he'll sign a league minimum to stay in Oklahoma City? I see a lot of talk about that.
2: I wouldn't think so. Do you think so, Sam?
5: I wouldn't either.
4: Well, no. I mean, here's the thing. I mean, if the Thunder, let's say that they do trade up to get Yaxel Lindeborg, you're bringing back, obviously, Sorber. Injecting him into the lineup, is there going to be a roster spot for Kenny Hustle, even if he does want to sign in Oklahoma City for the vet minimum?
2: That's a great point. I don't see it.
4: I don't know if there is
5: one. Well, they got to get rid of money. So they're going to – I think Wiggins and Kendrick and Dort are the three that I think should go. But I don't – that might keep them over the second apron just barely. They may have to get rid of Joe instead of Wiggins, which I think would be a shame, because I don't know. I don't know what they did with why Wiggins fell out of favor. I know he wasn't playing well, but they weren't giving him any time. And you can't expect somebody to come in when they're not playing and all of a sudden be great. He was good early in the year when everybody was injured.
4: It's because McCain came in and he was better offensively.
5: Yeah, no, that's fair.
4: Yeah, and he's more of a – McCain was more of a scorer.
2: Goes
4: yeah,
2: to the basket.
4: He could do more than just
2: attacks.
4: Shoot.
2: Attacks.
5: Yep. Well,
2: hey, appreciate your call. Take care, man. Call back. See ya. All kind of things going to happen. I said earlier, so in Jim, the Summer League is going to be interesting to watch.
4: Sorber's going to play.
2: The last 2 years, that we haven't been able to see the first-round pick play. But – this is a guy that they draft somebody. I truly believe this draft pick's important this year, Sam.
4: I totally agree. Let's just hypothetically say they drafted Yaxel Lindeborg to be essentially J-Dub's backup. I mean, you're going to have the backup big, Sorber, and Yaxel playing in Summer League, who both of those guys are going to get a ton of time in the playoffs next year, you would think.
2: You would think. And yeah, we want to see what Sorber can do. We haven't, hasn't played. So we have no clue. We're going to go back. We got one more segment. 98.1 FM WLSD Sports Animal.
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5: The honor court is met. His name will never be mentioned again. Let him go from us forever. Let him begin the Walk of Shame.
6: Yeah, first time I've ever given a walk of shame to somebody I have no idea what his name is. I remember the person that ran on the court last night. And I guess what Preston told me, this guy does it all the time to get social media.
0: Oh, really?
6: Stuff.
0: I didn't know that.
6: Yes. Yeah. That's what they're saying.
0: What a low life.
6: I know. Just totally unbelievable.
0: I did see that they are banning that kid for life.
6: How are they going to know in an arena when this guy comes into an arena?
0: AI face scan. Every time you walk into arena nowadays, they have AI face scan that they'll kick you out.
6: Do they really?
0: Yes, they do. Yep. NFL and NBA.
6: Wow. What a moron. Just a, you know, we've seen that sometimes at baseball games all the time. We did with the Kissing Bandit Morgana. But you don't see it in an NBA game.
0: I thought it was going to screw over the Knicks, too. I mean, Bridges looked like he had the steal, and then all of a sudden it's a jump ball.
6: Yeah, just unbelievable. What went on? So it's going to be interesting. Because last year at this time we didn't think the Thunder were going to do anything big. They didn't need to. They were pat, boom, boom, boom, boom, boom, and now we think they're going to do something. How big that is, not to be. They will not make a massive trade. You agree with that?
0: I totally agree, because if they make a massive trade, it's putting him above the second apron for the first of the really 2 years. You can do it for three, but the third year, if you do it for a third year, your pick moves from wherever it is to last in the first round.
6: I think the big thing is, number one, who they draft, how they can move up in the draft, and then what do they do contract-wise with iHeart, with Dort? They bring Dort back. I mean, you said that you heard Casey Wallace can make a $108 million contract 4 years.
0: Yeah, let me pull this back up. This comes from Keith Smith, NBA reporter, says that Casey Wallace's projected contract extension will be 4 years, $108 million with no options. So that's exactly what we thought it would be. I said, we talked about it earlier on in the week. I said anywhere between 25 and 30 million. Sounds like it's going to be 27.
6: Well, you know, he's worth it.
0: Without a doubt, he's worth it. Yeah. And you could structure that to help stay under the second apron, right? I mean, you don't have to pay him 27 the first year.
6: How cool was that Brunson, you know, didn't take the minimum?
0: Everyone hated him for it at the time, as far as the players.
6: Well, the union people, fans loved him.
0: Yeah, exactly. Absolutely. I think more star players should do that. But if you look through history, Brady did that. Tim Duncan did that. A lot of the dynasties did that.
6: But SGA could have, right?
0: And I don't blame him for taking his money. He deserves it.
6: Oh, I don't blame him, but I mean, what is it, $72
0: million? Yeah.
6: You can't shave a few million off of that?
0: No, I'm with you. And again.
6: And remember, salaries are so much bigger now, Sam, than they were before. Right?
0: Without a doubt they are. Now.
6: Like, what was the max in the NBA 10 years ago? Gosh, you have any idea?
0: That's a great question. Let's look that up. But while I'm doing that, I was going to say that don't forget that the Thunder this upcoming season has to pay Dub and Chet even more than SGA,
6: which is all the more reason not to go
0: into the second apron.
6: What LeBron James' contract was in 2016.
0: All right.
6: LeBron, that should be a pretty good clue.
0: Contract 2016. 3 year, $100 million. Remember... remember how we thought it was so crazy that offseason that KD left and went to the Warriors, that all these role players were signing up in the hundred millions, and now it's, I mean, if you're averaging double digits, you're making $100 million in the league.
6: That is just, what was the team cap then?
0: Another good question. I'd have to look back and look that up too. Let's see.
6: 2016.
0: NBA salary cap 2016. Let's see here. It was $94 million.
6: Are you kidding me? Oh,
0: this,
6: my.
0: This represented an unprecedented historic surge from $70 million the previous season. That's what I was just talking about. With all of a sudden, all these teams started signing all these role players to massive deals. Yeah, the offseason that KD left. And now...
6: Gosh.
0: What's the number for next year? Next year, it's $201 million, and the first apron is $209, and the second apron is $222.
6: Well, they can't go over the second apron this upcoming year. You agree with that?
0: They can't. No. I mean, next year, let's look at the Thunder payroll real quick. So, not this upcoming season, but the season after that, you're going to be paying Shea $61 million. You're going to be paying Chet 44. You're going to be paying Caruso 20. Joe, if they keep him, 11. And then you pay J-Dub 44. And then...
6: Cason Wallace.
0: Yeah, Cason Wallace, you're going to be paying around 27. And then not to mention, that's the last year of all these rookies like Topic and Sorber and McCain and Mitchell. They're going to have to go over the second apron... You know, once Shea starts getting paid.
6: And that's what another why I think I don't think iHeart's going to be around. I don't think they're going to be paying somebody $20-some million. I just don't. I don't see how they can with all those other guys. So,
0: right.
6: Unless iHeart wanted a discount like that. I mean, if he goes for a discount, but my thought, the way money is now, he can get a better deal somewhere else. So, but that's insane. What do you got going tonight, Sam?
0: Going to be talking about the NBA Finals and your Knicks. We're also going to be, talking about the Women's College World Series going on tonight. If Texas wins this game tonight, then they're the national champions back-to-back years.
6: Unbelievable. Hey, thanks, Sam. Great job.
0: Yeah, see ya.
6: I will be back tomorrow at 4. Good night, Oklahoma.

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10: 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Toys flushed down the toilet will be retrieved, but we highly recommend that toys do not get returned to the children. If your sewer line has been destroyed by a jackhammer because you were building a racetrack in your backyard, this is a serious situation and will need immediate attention. Overflowing toilets will need to be quickly fixed as this causes major discomfort. Symptoms due to clogged drains will be relieved by a consultation with a Roto-Rooter professional. Any silverware that a child may have fed to the garbage disposal will be returned to the owner, but may have side effects such as damage to flatware. A lost ring down a sink drain may be retrievable, but you will be required to create your own story as to how it got there in the first place. Roto-Rooter, house calls are our specialty.
12: 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Because everybody else has. Their Choose 2 combo meals for $10. It has absolutely blown up to the point we're extending it until 4 p.m. now. Listen up. Hit your local Louis. 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And just pick two items from the menu of salad, sandwiches, pizza, and more. And it's just $10. And now 11 a.m. until 4 p.m. Amazing. There is always something great going on at Louis.
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